anyway, everybody does their best. But anyway, Ross, I actually wrote another song with a lot of mentions as well, and Ross recorded it, Ross Malai, and it's one I wrote many years ago, actually. I did add in an extra verse there a few years back, and it's one called The County I Love Best of All, and it's all about Laois, worked there for a few years, and of course Kilkenny was the neighbouring county, and we'd be often down at matches down in Nolan Park and Ballyragget, maybe different places. Got to know the people in that area so well back in those days, and many great people actually. So I'm going to play this song for you, Ross, and thank you for recording. You did a fine job on it, I have to say. You were probably 17 or 18 when you recorded this. I think you must be 20 or 21 now, working with Laois County Council. I'm from Strabelly, a proud Strabelly man, listening in to us tonight here on Midwest Radio. And believe it or not, which and you probably don't know this, Ross, but I was checking up some things from Newfoundland, because they're a lot of their history is so closely related to Ireland, and especially to the southeast, especially to East Cork, Waterford in general, South Kilkenny, and Wexford. Which is very unusual, because most of the immigration is from the West Coast, but they had immigration back in 150, 200 years ago to Talifanaisk, which is the Irish for the land of the fish, and that's Newfoundland actually. And it's a lot of them have retained a huge fondness, and so many of the names out there are pure Irish names, and they love the Irish songs out there. And there's a lad out there, a young fella, and his name, would you believe it, is Russ Malai. Now, how about that? So you can check him out. And Russell, actually, but Russ, they call him out there in Newfoundland. Here's another song I wrote, actually, and Ross Malai sings it for us tonight. The County I Love Best of All, dedicated to all our friends in County Laois.

there you go. That's Rasmalai there from Strabelly. It's low to Paddy and Zamiri, Paddy Malai there in Morning Row in Kilkenny as well. I met Paddy somewhere recently, actually, some show. Where was it? And Paddy is, I know he's good friends there with Ross and the folks. Dedicate that very specially as well to Mary and Nolan Davin in Ballynew in Castlebar. Nolan just back from London for a week or two and talking to her on the phone yesterday. And hello to my Aunt Mary there in Ballynew, who was absolutely delighted when Paddy Durkin brought along the Sam Maguire Cup to visit her the other evening. It was a lovely gesture by Paddy Durkin there, and fair juice to Paddy for that. So shout out to all of them there tonight as well. Right, a quick hello as well to May Lyons and Ackle. Greetings to you, May. And there you go. Well, Eddie Lee's song came up there, and you enjoyed the television show as well. Great to have you tuned into us in Ackle tonight, May. And also, I would say a special hello to Anne Clark. Anne is from Lissacull originally, and, not too far from Ballyhaunis here, actually, and the way between Ballyhaunis and Ballyhadreen. Well, it is called in County Roscommon, living in Dublin for a good lock of years, and she loves our show, tunes into us every Sunday, Wednesday night. And she says, love the show, love the song by Eddie Lee there. It's going to be a popular song for him, and let him get it over to the Southeast radio stations as quick as he can. He's a fine singer, and well done on writing it for him as well, says Anne for me. And one of Anne's favourite singers is up next, actually. She mentioned one or two, so I have one of the group, and he'll be joining us on the Tuesday night, the 3rd of November, down in Sligo. And when it comes to quality singers, and this is the problem that a lot of people have with the Late Late Show country, there are people out there who never, ever, ever get a chance, and without putting a tooth in it, an awful lot of the same acts are back year after year after year in it. And that is the truth. And fellas like this man that I'm going to play there could stand on any stage, country stage, anywhere in the world and get a standing ovation. He's from County Antrim, Big Tony Kerr. And these, he's as far as I know, he has never got 1 minute exposure on RT, radio or television in his lifetime, which is says it all, really, doesn't it? So here we go. Can't say that about Midwest Radio, I can assure you. Here we go with Tony and a track from his most recent album. It's a beautiful song based on the film Gone with the Wind. Listen to the lyrics and listen to the voice here. It's just one of the great, great voices of Irish country music. And I've said enough now. Here we go. Gone with the Wind. Tony Kerr, he'll be with us in Sligo.

See what I mean? But I don't watch it much more, and that's the truth. That's real country music, and it doesn't get a look in. As I said, I don't think that man, as far as I know, has ever got 1 minute play on RT radio or television. And which is one of the most extraordinary voices on the island of Ireland. Tony Kerr, Big Tony, from up there near Ballymena in the county of Antrim. Jimmy Mulroy says hello to us tonight. And Jimmy, of course, keep early lit. And I hope you enjoyed Mick's song I played earlier on. Thanks, Jimmy. I hope all is well with you there in Strait tonight. And a quick hello to Sean McLaughlin and all the McLaughlins, Sinead, and all the folks there in Knockmore tonight. Big hello to all of you. To Bree Jean, Bree O'Grady says hello to us, and she says, what does Bree say tonight? Good night, Michael. Arishur. Arishur, isn't that real west of Ireland? Arishur, I'm tuned in as always and enjoying all your shows since you started out tonight. And let me see, started out tonight. Good night to Kathleen and Val, to Nancy and Swenford, and also to G and M, Georgina and Michael, and there be Castlereagh country, so hello to them, and to all of my friends here at home, and the ones across the waters, and lovely catchy song, Michael, by Eddie Lee there, the very best of luck to you with it. Buya saw Breege in tonight, so thank you, Breege, for that lovely message, and we appreciate that. Luigi Hayden, Castlereagh, and Ballyhawn has tuned into our show tonight and enjoying the programme as well. And earlier tonight, and I think it was Breda and Seamus Flanagan, I did play a Fermanagh song. They're listening to us in Roseville in California. Breda's connections are actually with Ballandine and her family. And we're going to play a song here. I'm dedicating this very specially, actually, to Doreen Kelly and the family in Carndine tonight. And it's between Ball and Kelchima. And also to James Begley and his friends. They're home from America. They're from Virginia. And they're spending a few days in Mayo, and they're enjoying it very, very much indeed. So hello to James, and all going well, I think, to meet up with James Friday evening in Kelchima. I think that's the plan anyway. Doreen will confirm that with me tomorrow, I'm sure. And looking forward to that, meeting him and his friends home from America. And you know what? It was Seamus and Breda actually asked me to include a Mayo song on the show tonight for them in California. This was recorded by the late Evelyn Maloney, and it's her version, unaccompanied, of The Boys from the County Mayo, and on the year of the Senate, why not? Here we go.

Absolutely lovely version of the song there from the late Evelyn Maloney. And we say hello to all our good friends there down that area, and Charlestown and Kerry Castle and Ballyhadreen and all of that. Theresa Murphy there is a great listener to my shows. I know that. She had a nice post up. So hello to you, Theresa. You're in the General Castle, Kerry Castle area down there tonight. And hello to all of you there tonight. Quick hello, actually. I'm dedicating that very, very specially to some folks who are in Philadelphia. And each Wednesday night, the evening it will be there. So we're at coming up to nearly 1:30. So take 5 hours off and we'll be back around. You're going to say I'm not too good at sums now. But we're nearly coming up to 8:30 in the evening there in Philadelphia. And I want to say a very special hello to Sean McManaman. And Sean was originally from the Murrisk side of Westport and has lived in Philadelphia for many, many years, and served in every capacity there, chair and different of the society out there in Philadelphia, the Mayo Society. So himself and Sally Maloney, formerly Sally Gibbons from over Lewisburg direction, and others get together on Wednesday nights and evenings over there. They know this show is on, and this is the show they tell me that links them to the home area. And I want to say a very, very special hello to you. And it was lovely to meet Sean when he was back there recently in Westport at the Grace Hotel with the Philadelphia delegation, and also Sally's daughter Lisa. She's very prominent. She's the head of it actually over there. They're doing great work. So they're great people. I dedicate that very, very specially to all of you tonight, and with a privilege indeed. And now let me see, where are we going here? This one says, my brother, who is this in from? Not sure, actually. Seamus and Rita Flanagan, it is indeed, in California, who are listening in to this. Says, my brother Sean sent this to me earlier. I'm jealous. He's a fierce football fan. One of the Davids lads brought it to him when the Cup, Ballandine, of course, Irish Town, when he was homebound. He will absolutely love that song. Beautiful rendition. And thanks, Michael. There you go. And thanks very much indeed for sharing that with us. And that's a lovely... Oh, actually, his picture there with Joe Reapy on that one, because I know Joe well enough, indeed. So how about that? And thank you very much indeed to Breda there. Of course, the connections there with Davids and Ballandine, and that's brilliant. And they will love that Mayo song, no doubt about it. The boys in the County Mayo. Well, do you know, we're keeping it Irish rather than Mayo now at this stage. And Johnny Cash wrote this lovely song, which is always a special favourite. I love it. And great lines in this. Most of all, I miss a girl in Tipperary Town. The 40 Shades of Green.

Again, I want to see and do the things we've done and seen, where the breeze is sweet as Shalimar and the

fabulous there from the great Johnny Cash and the 40 Shades of Green. Hello to Martin Angel Delaney in Tipperary Town tonight. A special hello to Mick Mackey down there in Clonmel, Mick and Jean as well. A shout out to all of ye on the show tonight. Hello to Mary Coleman. I know Mary is listening in to us and she sent a message. Not sure, did it come in by text or WhatsApp, but I don't see it. So I think that might be sent in to us again in the next very short space of time, hopefully. So there you go. Thanks very much again. Now, Breach, back on to us. Play it again, Sam. Michael, play Eddie and your song again before you go tonight. Go on, go on, go on. I've done it occasionally. I'd say a handful of times over the years. You know, we might finish off with it tonight at 1 o'clock, at 2 o'clock. We might just Breaching has put the idea into my head there as we speak. Right, let's see where else are we heading here. Best for the Flood family in Claremorris, best wishes from the Night Owl. Hello to Rita Cleary, who's a great late night listener of ours tonight, tuned into us as well. I'd also like to say hello to Declan and Helena up there in Ballyglass tonight, the Heaneys. Greetings go out to you on our late show as well. And also to Marie Comer and the family in Cordon Drum there in Galway. Greetings to all of you there, and big occasion and a down through to the semi-final of the Galway Championship. Not many would have forecast that. Fair juice them out, that's all I can say, and well done to them as well. Well, here's Aoife Neill. She'll be with us in Sligo as well, and we wish her the best. And let's see when Aoife is with us. She with the Monday or the Tuesday night? I'm not sure. She's with us one of the nights anyway, and I just haven't got it to hand there at the moment. Oh, I have now, and I think it's the Tuesday night, but I could be wrong on that. No, it's actually the Monday night she is. Here's Aoife from our groom in the Berry Peninsula down in Cork, and a wonderful version of Down the Dixie Road.

Now, there you go. That is, of course, Aoife Neill here. Fabulous version of the song, I have to say. And well done to her. And actually, relation to that, one in here from Patricia, I think it is, in Roscommon. And it says, Michael, great country music you're playing there, as you always do. I'm looking forward to meeting your brother, Father Tommy. He's now based in Moore Parish in South Roscommon, not far from me. Patricia Dunning here, I love if you could play Aoife Neill. Oh, I'm only after seeing the other requested song there, but anyway, I hope you enjoy the one I did play. And for Patricia Dunning, Mick Welch, and hello to Mick, for myself and Patricia, hello to Mick Welch as well, and Brendan and Teresa Welch in Rue and Tubbercurry, John and Rita Kennedy in Tubbercurry, and my good friend Noreen Connolly in Menlaw in Galway. You're talking about the late country show coming up. It's same old every year, not fair. Time for up and coming young singers, and there's so many out there, just for example Aoife Neill. So there you go, and thank you very much indeed for sharing that with us, Patricia in Drumnash, South Roscommon. And Anne Clark back to us from Dublin tonight. She says, thanks for playing Tony Kerr. That's a fabulous song from him, Gone with the Wind. He's the finest. I agree about the country show, it's the same artists all the time, and another real and other really good ones don't get a look in. Fair play to your shows. You really highlight great singers and songs, and what a variety you play. Keep up the good work, Michael. Good night from Dublin. That's in from Anne Clark, formerly from Roscommon. Thanks, Anne, very much indeed for that lovely message. And just meant to do this much earlier, but I always forget or print out a sheet that I should have written earlier. And I just want to give Mary Murphy, Mary J, and Carla Strand a special mention. Now, I did mention the book she's out about Father Pat O'Brien. It's a fabulous book, I have to say. Poet, a pastor, and really superb. I have nearly a full page on it in the current issue of the Mayo News, if you want to check up on it there as well. But anyway, she tells me that copies of that book are now available. They were available from Kenny's Bookshop and Charlie Burns there in Galway, and Castle Books in Castlebar. And from this week on, they're also available in Smith's shop there in the, well, we still call it Smith's anyways, Daly's now, in the main street in Claremorris. Everybody will know where I'm on about. And run there by Mark and Caroline Cosgrove, actually, who are cousins, as it happens, of Father Pat O'Brien, the late Father Pat. And they also, I think, they also popped into Mick O'Brien's pub while they were in town, they tell me, and Gilligan's, to spread the word about it. Great O'Brien connection of the clan in the town of Claremorris. And also, it is in Carly. The books are now stocked in back in Carla Strand in Amy Kane's fabulous shop opposite Qualey's, the pub run by Barbara, niece of the mighty Dolores Kane. So, and just another niece, Orla, the singer, the chef, is now cooking up magnificent hot dinners and bakes in the village as well. So between the three of them, they have their parish watered, fed and fathered. Well, good on the Kanes there. That is a great one from Mary there. In relation to that, the three girls there, Barbara and Amy and Orla in Carlos Strand of the parish, watered, fed and fathered. You couldn't put a much better, Mary. So there you go. It's a fantastic read, and it's a beautiful production by Mary J. Murphy from Carlos Strand. After all of that, I want to take one here from Martin Morn. Martin says, I don't know, Martin could be hedging a guess here, I'm not sure. But anyway, I'll read this quote from Lochray, bringing back some great memories on your show tonight. Most of those great songs and artists can never be forgotten, and only for your shows, Michael, and some of them could be. Keep up the tireless work. My big request is for this old-time friend and country singer. I am hoping and wishing that the great Brendan Shine may get the Hall of Fame on The Late Show on Friday night, to be very well deserved at long last. That's from Martin Morn in Loch Gray. So there you go, Martin. Thanks very much indeed for that. And indeed, it will be welcome. And I still think, you know, behind it all, you know, it's amazing. You have to say it at times, what you think. RT, one day, 2 hours in the year, 2 hours, I don't know how many hours are in the year, 365 days multiplied by 24 hours and all of that. And they almost think they're doing us a massive favour by putting on a 2-hour country show once a year.
I mean, come on. What are they at? It's radio stations like Midwest Radio, the local regional stations that have given all the lifeline, all the supply, all the backup to the country music scene in this country all through the years. If they were dependent on Dublin, forget it. But anyway, we're going to take a song from Brendan Shine, and here it is, a good one. This is My Year from Mexico. When it's a country show, I decided, well, we'll take a real country song.

Good sound there from Brendan. Hello to Brendan, Kathleen down there in Tabaconnell area of County Roscommon. Mary, still haven't seen that request. I don't know where it is. I don't know whether it came in by Facebook or by text, but it doesn't seem to be on the system here. That's all I can say. Mary in Crossbyne there. So do send it again by all means. Let's see where else are we at here. And just a quick hello from Breach there to... let me see, where is it again? To Kevin and Michael, Maureen and Michael and Kevin Egan in Tipperary, to wish them the very, very best as well. That's from Breach O'Grady there, sending the very best regards to you down there in County Tipperary tonight. So many thanks for that as well. Right, and also Anne Lee has a message into us from over in America there. She says, good night, Michael, thanks. Awesome selection tonight, lovely selection of songs. Loved Eddie Lee's new song there. No doubt it'll be another big hit for him, surely. Best of luck with it. Love listening to Eddie Lee's songs. Actually, he's a lovely singer, Slán na Bhaile Anois. Grá, Slán na Bhaile, EY says, Anne over in Bridgewater, Boston tonight. Many thanks, Anne. Always great to hear from you tonight. Here's a beautiful song from Ellie Shine of Green Shine from County Cork, the Kentucky Wolves.

Sally Shine there of Green Shine from down in Cork, and that's absolutely brilliant version of a wonderful song, actually, the Kentucky Waltz. Hope you enjoy that on the show. Right, now let's say a quick hello to Angela Mulvey and some folks who really enjoyed the television show earlier tonight. She's amongst Landathlone. And what did Angela say to her? She's one of her biggest supporters of that show, I have to say. And she says, love the show tonight, all fantastic country. Highlight of the week for us, all marvellous music. Even the Rolling Stones and Mick Jagger doing the Bob Withers, Still the King. Very special. Delighted to sing country as well. Adore Nathan Carter and the Tully Folk Group. Absolutely superb. Splendid and such a happy sound. Jean Stewart, lovely song. Mo Bandy as well. Too Old to Die Young. And your number... Let me see now if I can pick their number one fan was so thrilled with her thumbs up tonight as well. Good on you, Paula. Oops, something gone wrong on me there. So there you go. Thanks for a terrific night. And of course, love Joy Feek as well. What a voice. So sad. She has passed. And thanks, Angela, for that. Frieda Roach up there in Currafin Country in Galway tonight. Love the show as well. Billy McFarland, top drawer stuff on the show tonight. Edith Porter in Portadown says, love the Big Tom Corner. Love that song that you played tonight. Keep it strictly country, she says. Noreen Dean watched the show in Cleveland in Ohio tonight. And she says hello to all her friends back in Ballycroy and Ballinan around Mayo. Thanks, Noreen. Great to have you tuned our way. Catherine Healy in London was watching the show on 588 and really enjoyed it. Thanks, Michael. You bring a lot of joy into our home, says Catherine, who's originally actually from Waterford. And I think her husband, Philip, is from Fermanagh, as far as I can recall now. Hope I'm right on that. PJ McDermott as well up in Derry enjoyed it. And Anne-Hussey and Shum, lovely show on Faith World TV tonight. Great variety of artists and country songs. A wonderful night of the best of country music. Well done. And thank you to all of you there tonight for those lovely messages into us. As we hit into the last 15, 20 minutes of the show, and do I have something lined up? I think I have. I do. And just want to say a quick hello again to... this time it's going out for John in Fringe Park there. So John, you'll be happy that we eventually got around to this song. It's a great song. I love playing it. And it's Shelley West and David Frizzell, The Reason God Made Oklahoma. There was a full moon shining over the west tonight and it was really beautiful as well.

There you go. That's Shelley West, David Frizzell. Beautiful song there, George Butler. I hope you enjoyed that one there as well. Jimmy Fallon over in Roscommon. Hello to all of you. And the very best to all there, Michael and Eileen Carroll and the folks in Ballymore Country. Hello to our many, many friends around. And to Jura and May Cain over there in Knockcrockery as well. Big hello to you. Also, John in Dublin there, John Buggy, who says, thanks very much indeed for Maple Street Memories. Lovely show tonight. Thanks, John. You're very welcome. Foster and Allen up next on the Yellow Rose of Texas.

in Texas that I am gonna see. Nobody else could miss her, not half as much as me. She cried so when I left her,

Yeah, there you go. That's the Earl Rose of Texas, and that's Foster and Allen. Actually, I have located this now, and it went into not my regular one, but it went into the page, not the... Anyway, I have located Mary, and it came in an hour ago. I think it says Mary Coleman. She says, enjoying your show, Michael. Love the music that you're playing. Love Marty Robbins and Larry Cunningham in the early stages. What can one say? The very talented Mick Mulhern, Mick at his absolute best, has put his heart and soul into that beautiful song, the song that takes a serious talent to match Kevin Johnson's original version of Rock and Roll That Gave You the Best Years of My Life. Mick sings it every bit as good, if not better. And the most beautiful song by Mick will go down brilliantly at your shows. Mick doesn't just cover the song, he definitely breathes new life into that song. Kevin Johnson would be so proud of how he performs and sings it. And the tone of Mick's voice, a massive and great song like Rock and Roll I Gave You the Best Years of My Life demands. Mick gives it. Mick will hold his own in the room with every single line at your shows. And classic delivery of the song is pure class, and that's in from Mary there. And I shall be requesting that song in the days and weeks ahead. So there you go. Thanks, Mary. And we did play that song earlier on, so I'm sure you were probably commenting on that version of it as well. So again, thanks, Mary. That got lost there in all of the requests coming in from all sides tonight. But anyway, we got it. We managed to get fitted in there checking back on a few different Facebook pages. Now we're down to our second last number of the night, and it's Eamon McCann. And Eamon will be with us in Sligo as well. Eamon has recorded so many absolutely lovely, lovely songs over the years. Here's one he did, a duet with Helena Sherry, actually, 10 years ago. And it's Snowball Jacks, or I'm going to Stonewall Jack, whatever it is, Jackson, and Eamon McCann from County Tyrone.

Eamon McCann there. Eamon would be with us in Sligo as well. A fantastic lineup for the two nights there, and tickets flying on all fronts for those shows. And they should be. You're not going to get value like that to many shows, to be honest with you. €35 for 15 acts each night, almost unheard of anymore. And thanks to all of you there tonight again for those messages that have been pouring into us. We thank you for that. Just down to our final number, as we just want to, let me see if I can pick that up again from Breach. I'm going on your and your recommendations, and okay, that's grand. So we got that. But Mary, the reason is I have two different Facebook pages, and one is the main page, what I call the person. The other is a backup page, and usually a lot of the requests on that one come in very, very early, and I often, to be honest, nearly forget to check back on it after we do the first printout from them. So in future, if you just put onto the first page, which is the personal page rather than the backup page, we will see it a lot quicker, a lot quicker. So there you go. Now, let's go again. And it's Michael, thanks for the lovely show today. God bless and safe home. And that's from Sheila Cawley. Good to hear from you, Sheila. You're over in over there in Curran, beautiful Curran in Acle, near Acle there. And another lovely message in here, and this is in from Brittany, actually. Or it's in from, it says good night from it's from Paul Dunn, actually. Good man, Paul, and he's listening to us in a place called Quimper in Brittany, France. And Eddie Lee's new song is great, even if he doesn't mention Huggenstown in his roundup. Well, you can blame me for that. No, I couldn't fit them all in, but we're of Kilkenny places. He actually has a song out about Huggenstown, by the way, Paul. It's a lovely song. I played it a few times. I forget the name of it now, but it's all about Huggenstown anyway, which is near enough to Ballyhale and Knocktofer and that area, I know it. So thanks very much indeed. It couldn't fit all the places. There were a few I'd love to have fit in, but you just couldn't. So thank you very much, Paul, listening to us in France tonight. Very kind of you, Paul Dunn. Must be from down there in Kilkenny originally. So we say hello to all your good friends down there. Great Racker Cody and Greg Namana as well, who's been kitman for the team for many, many years. I know him very, very well. And Breach has asked me to please, please, please give it another spin before we close the show, and that's what I'm going to do. And Mary Earliss is still with us. Mary, you're up awful late there in Sligo tonight. She says, thanks, Michael. Lovely show tonight. Great selection of music. Safe home from Mary in Sligo tonight. And I think that more or less takes us home, apart from a sign-off and all of that. So here we go. As requested, a song I put together there only in the last few weeks, actually, funny enough. And Eddie went to work on this unbelievably fast. And here he goes with it one more time. So for all the cats out there tonight, Kilkenny cats, we dedicate this to all of you one more time. It's here's to our own Kilkenny. And for Paul over in Brittany as well, who's enjoying our show. And I presume from Kilkenny.

So very good night to Molly Grace, who's been with us there for all through the night, and her family in County Armagh. To Regan Balhadrin, also breached back on to say, Buihas Mihal Fuikasa on Auron. Just getting levels right there for a moment, and the music, and go back to that again. Buihas Mihal Fuikasa on Auron Jas O Eti Arish, August the Clar, all in Galir and Oct, Bikurmak, and Isha the Bala Waliak Rogus Banner, the Regan in Balhadrin. So. Mita Buihas Regan, thank you very much indeed for sharing that with us at the end of the night as well. And indeed to Mary there in Castle Connor, we said good night also to you there tonight. And just preach that was urging me to play that song at the end of the night as well. John Dunnigan again, John, just didn't get around to Peggy tonight. There were lots of people we didn't get around to playing. But I'm sure maybe Sunday night we might manage to do that here on the show. I think that's about it, folks. Now, it can always happen that some requests get missed out on. That invariably happens on a busy show, that you can miss out on some dedication, because you have to be I'm on my own here, and you have to be checking up Facebook, WhatsApp, your own phone, and what else? Text messages. It's very easy to miss out on some messages. And Maureen Tipperary just back on as I'm speaking there, and she says thanks for all the lovely music tonight. Hello to Breach and Balhadrin, actually. Safe home and God bless, Michael. And love the radio show, love the TV show tonight from Maureen in Tipperary. Many thanks, Maureen. I won't get around to answering a lot of personally tonight, but we thank you all for those lovely messages to us. Just a special good night at the close of the show, as we usually do, to all our listeners in the care homes and the hospitals throughout the area, and especially the nursing staff. We wish you all the very best. Those of you on first responder duties this night, wherever you are, you all know who you are at this stage. And those working through the night, so we say good night to all of the medical teams, the Garda Síochána, the Fire Brigade Services, Coast Guard Service, helicopter crews, everybody involved in rescue services. Those of you who are there, should any of us need you, a very good night to one and all.

just see Margaret Gallagher there in Strand Hill in Sligo's been on as we sign off. And what does Margaret say? She says, safe home, Michael. Loved your show tonight. Thanks, Margaret. Margaret in Strand Hill, and hello to Margaret in Gillen across the bay there in Ross's Point. Hi to all of you out there on the road tonight, still tuned into our show. So we just after, well, 7 minutes after two in the night, and we wish you safe travels. Hope our show has eased a few miles of the journey for you wherever you've been travelling tonight. Thanks for being with us. I'd also like to say a very special good night to all of you there out on the islands this night. As always, great people who are so faithful to Midwest Radio, the islands off the west coast. Hello to all of you. And also indeed to all of you that are out there who are on the fishing boats down along the west coast this night. Thanks for tuning to Midwest Radio. And finally, to all our listeners here in the regional FM service all over the region, thank you for the invitation to your homes this night, and to those of you who tuned into us via internet and all of that around Ireland, around the world. Thank you very much indeed for your company tonight on the station. Live broadcasting is about to end now until 7 o'clock in the morning, when a new day's broadcasting will begin with David Cawley coming to you from the studios over in Castlebar. Usual programmes throughout the day, and all going well, back with you here on Sunday night for another late show, another late night get together and outreach programme on Midwest Radio around the country, around the world. Just want to say a very special hello to Ruth Cawley and all the folks over there in the Mayo Society in Chicago, who are preparing for some members of the Mayo team to come over, and there have a few great nights organised, I know, and you can see all about that on Facebook and other places. They are so proud, and we wish them well over there in Chicago.

0: Hanabas na Tlaraga agus go maishib lina rish majin amarag. Baimish arash ar an air agus shakta clug ar majin lacoon of chair.
1: That brings us to the end of live broadcasting for another day here on Midwest Radio. Coming up, we have a replay of the Tommy Maron Show, followed by the mid-morning show and some nice music to take you through the night. We hope you enjoyed our programmes and you'll join us again tomorrow. We'll be back on air, please God, at 7 a.m.
2: At the end of the day, we praise you, Lord. We thank you for all the graces that have come to us from your hands. For bringing us safely through this day, we thank you, Lord. For the work you have given us to do, we thank you, Lord. For the food you have given us to eat, we thank you, Lord. For all we have learned and received from others, we thank you, Lord. Forgive us our faults we have committed this day. For our laziness, our neglect of others, forgive us, Lord. Pour down your blessings on our family. May we all be one as you are one in generosity and love. We forgive and ask forgiveness this night for any sharp word we spoke today or anything we did in anger or in haste. We pray for the whole world, the sick, the lonely, and all who suffer injustice. Lord, help us to help them. Bless the people of our parish. Keep us always in your love. We pray tonight too that peace will prevail over the whole world and that leaders and people of all persuasions will grow to love and respect each other, recognizing that we are all members of God's family. And may we be reconciled under the banner of dignity and peace with justice for all. Visit our homes, O Lord, and keep them safe from all harm and danger. Protect our property and stock. May your holy angels keep us in peace, and may your blessing be always upon us through Christ our Lord, who lives and reigns with you in the unity of the Holy Spirit, one God forever and ever. Amen. Have a peaceful and restful night. Bianach Deiliv.

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1: Hello there and a very good morning to you. This is the Tommy Maron Show here on Midwest. It's Wednesday morning. It's the 30th day of September and we are here as usual. Bio sa studio. Well, not sa studio this morning, but more about that in due course. We're here until 11 o'clock. As always, we'd love the pleasure of your company. And if you want to get involved in today's program, by all means do so by text or WhatsApp 087-900-4141. Email address is studio@midwestradio.ie and you can call Patrina this morning on 0818 3055. Just before we get into the nuts and bolts of what is a very special program today, Adrian Cody, he doesn't live far from where we are this morning here in the Lennon Hall in Castlebar, but this September, Adrian is taking part in the Jack and Jill Walk. It's a 100 kilometre challenge supported by Life Pharmacy and it's to raise vital funds for the Jack and Jill Foundation. And he's joining his local Life Pharmacy team to help support more than 500 families across the country who are caring for children with severe learning disabilities, often associated with complex medical needs. So every 20 euro raised actually funds 1 hour of in-home nursing and respite care. So please give as generously as you can. You can just check out the Adrian Cody fundraising page on idonate.ie. And he's coming to the end of his challenge. Adrian, I hope you're doing well. And thanks to all of your supporters. I know Kevin Guthrie and all the crew on McHale Road are extremely proud of what you've achieved. So we want to wish you... Today, as part of our loneliness and isolation series, we are concentrating on the issue of arts. Within every townland, every town, every village, there is opportunity

0: for people to get involved in a whole plethora of opportunity when it comes to the arts. It could be a writing group, it could be writing poetry, it could be sculpture, it could be painting, it can be joining a choir, it can be any of those things and so many more. And this morning between now and 11, we hope to give you a flavour in County Mayo of the kind of groups that come together in small community halls, sometimes in small theatres and in other places to share their experiences within the art industry. This morning, we are live in the Linen Hall here, the Arts Centre in Castlebar. And between now and 11, we'll be talking to many people involved in the arts and how it can combat loneliness and isolation. We're starting with music. The Bella Capella Choir join us this morning, founded in 2018 by Sarah Lawrence. This is a wonderful group, an all-female group based in Castlebar. And they have been meeting, as I say, since 2018. First, I'm going to be joined by one of the members of the choir, and that is Celine King. Celine, good morning.
1: Good morning, Tommy. How are you?
0: You have a lovely, radiant smile on your face early this morning. Are you always as this radiant every morning?
1: Being a member of Bella Capella, we are always radiant and happy. Yes, yes.
0: The theme around loneliness and isolation, you know, tell me what it means to the members of this group to be involved in something like this.
1: I can only speak for myself, my own experience, obviously, from joining it. But I know by joining it, there's great camaraderie, there's great friendship. I've made some great friends in this group. I just happened to come in one night about 2 years ago, and I've nothing but a welcome, you know. So.
0: And what prompted you to come in?
1: I just wanted to sing. Right. So I've never done singing before. I wanted to sing, but also of just making new friends and something to go to on a winter's evening on a Wednesday at 5:30, just something to go to do. Yeah.
0: And would it be fair to say that before you joined this group, you wouldn't have known any of the ladies now on this stage?
1: That's right. I'm just trying to think that I wouldn't have known any of them, and I've made some really firm friends in this group now. Yeah. Yeah.
0: So you practice how often?
1: We practice once a week at Wednesdays 5:30 to 7:30 in Music West here in Castlebar.
0: So. And what has it meant to you, apart from the fact that you love to sing and you've made new friends? Has it increased your confidence, your own self-belief?
1: It has increased my confidence. I do enjoy standing on the stage. I do enjoy performing in front of people, so definitely increased that, yes.
0: And the ladies are from all over the county, or are they predominantly Castlebar?
1: Oh, they're from everywhere. Castlebar, Foxford, we had members from Sligo, you know, so it's quite a broad range of people, and we all come to meet then on that Wednesday in Music West, yeah.
0: And then you do some public performances too.
1: We do, we actually have quite a busy schedule. This year, hopefully, we'll be in Kylemore Abbey for Christmas, and then we have our own fundraising Christmas concert as well, which will be for Rocks and Roses here in Castlebar.
0: Mm. Great. Yeah. All right, you take your position, please, because we're going to start the programme with our first of three pieces from the Bella Capella on the programme this morning. And we thought it would be nice to start on a nice, lively note. We have, by the way, we have Joan Carolyn on the keyboards. Ruth, I don't think you get involved in this one, but anyway, we'll talk more about Ruth in due course. So, to sing the ABBA classic Dancing Queen under the direction of Sarah Lawrence, this is the Bella Capella Choir.

0: What a lively opening to the programme from the Bella Cappella Choir here in the Linen Hall in Castlebar. That was Dancing Queen, performed by the ladies from Bella Cappella, and that was under the directorship of Sarah Lawrence and the wonderful keyboard playing of Joan Carolyn. Well done, and thank you for a nice, rousing opening. Well, we're here in a beautiful spot, the Linen Hall in Castlebar. I mentioned earlier on it was originally a hall that was built back in the late 1700s, and actually it used to be a clearinghouse for flax and linen back in its day, but it became an art centre in 76, and Fiona Neary is the Director of Operations here at the theatre. And you know, Fiona, first of all, thank you for being so hospitable and for welcoming us so warmly this morning.
1: Oh, absolutely delighted to have Midwest here today, Tommy.
0: Now, you have been the director here for how long?
1: I reopened the theatre and the building after COVID from the beginning of January 2022. And that was a real challenge because that was a time when people were deeply isolated and fragmented and quite nervous about coming back into groups and being around a lot of other people. So it really was a challenge to get the programme back up and running. But it was wonderful. Most people were ready to come back out and they really wanted to connect with other people again. And that's what we do. We provide reasons for people to come out of the house and come in, meet with other people and enjoy something together.
0: Loneliness and isolation is our theme. And I know, apart from the theatre itself, sometimes people say, well, the Linen Hall is a theatre, but you do so much more, and particularly around loneliness and isolation.
1: Yeah, we have, well, first of all, the theatre itself offers lots of reasons to come in here with friends, share something together with family, but also we have a very large community programme. So we will do exhibitions, for example, with the likes of Belong To or other community groups who experience different kinds of discrimination. But we've all kinds of workshops, like a writing workshop, singing. You can come along to the book club. You can come to the slow trad session. There's loads of things that you can join up and meet with other people. You know, you might be coming on your own, and that's lovely. Everyone is very welcome in this building. And this building belongs to the town. So everyone belongs here and is welcome here.
0: And this is the key message, that there are places for everybody if you look hard enough.
1: Well, certainly there's places like the public library and the Linen Hall where we really try and keep things very low cost. Some things we can't do much about it, but other things are pay what you can afford. And also, if we know some communities are very, very isolated, we'll try and find ways to do something like the dementia tours of our gallery. So families where someone has dementia, it can be really difficult to find a safe place to go with that family member and create more beautiful memories with them. Or some young people might feel isolated and they might not be saying anything about it, but we have programs for young people like young playwrights. So we try and, you know, when we were doing our plan for what are we going to be doing for the next 5 years, we met directly with an awful lot of community groups, from the Men's Shed to Feroiga to Children with Experience of Care, you name it. We met with them and said, how can the Linen Hall be of service to this town and this county? And what came back loud and clear was people want connection. They want to feel they belong. They want to feel they're welcome. And that's what we're about.
0: You're starting into the autumn season, so it's going to start getting a lot busier now.
1: That's right. We're full on. And of course, Ken Armstrong's play is sold out for this weekend. We have Cherish the Ladies the following weekend. But again, we've lots of opportunities to dip in and try something. Come in and have a look around our galleries. Come in, join the book club. Come in, pick up an instrument you mightn't have looked at for 30 years for the slow trad. Have a look at the website or call in and pick up our programme. If you're fed up looking at the screen, come in and pick up the programme and have a chat with our box office people.
0: You mentioned young people there. Can I just touch a little bit more on that, Fiona? Because we don't associate loneliness and isolation with young people, but a recent study suggests that an awful lot of young people are actually very lonely.
1: Yeah, it's a funny one because we see them all active and busy and all go. But again, it's part of what we do. We have a very large schools program, and it is again about trying to create as many opportunities as possible to link different age groups in. And our children's festival, Rula Bula, is really geared towards that. That's happening towards Halloween. And again, the program is just packed.
0: And I understand as well, the Minister for Arts is about to announce a €100 voucher for every young person to be able to access theatres, trying to entice young people into theatre.
1: Yeah, it's a bit like after COVID, people have got out of certain habits. And it is about building up a habit for young people that one of the ways that's really good fun to be with your friends is to come and see a show, come and enjoy art. And sometimes people come to an exhibition and they're not sure what it's about. But even again, that's a topic of conversation. And it's a way, if you've linked up with something and you've shared, there's something about the in-person experience. So I think this is, we know from other countries that this cultural ticket made a huge difference to, example, addiction amongst young people, early age drinking amongst young people. So we want to show them that coming to high quality arts experiences or coming to a workshop or writing, singing with your friends, all of that, it's a really good way to be in contact with other people.
0: Thank you so much for talking to us this morning. For details of all the upcoming shows and all of the various things that are happening here beyond the stage, the website?
1: Oh, thelinenhall.com.
0: Simple, thelinenhall.com. Fiona, thanks again. That's Fiona Neary there, the Director of Operations here at the Linen Hall. Actually, Fiona mentioned dementia there, and that just reminds me to mention the Dancing Memory Club, which starts back in Claremorris this very morning at, I think it's 11:30 until 1. And this is a lovely space for people with dementia and their carers to go along to a dance, basically. It's in the Coorum Centre, which is located right next to the church in Claremorris. And what happens is you have a cup of tea, a few biscuits, you mingle with the other people who are there, both dementia sufferers and their carers. There's music, and the people with dementia can either, I suppose, recall the songs that they're hearing, or they can go out and literally have a dance. Now, their numbers have decreased significantly in recent months, and they're putting a big call out for anybody in County Mayo who has somebody in their family circle with a diagnosis of dementia or memory loss, and their carers or family members, to drop in to the Coorum Centre every Wednesday morning at 11:30 for what's called the Claremorris Dancing Memory Club. And it's funded through the Claremorris Lions Club and run by Western Alzheimer's. So I think that's another lovely space, particularly for carers of people with dementia, because they can often live very lonely and isolated lives too. Okay, we're going to take a break. We will be back with lots more here from the Linen Hall in a moment. Thank you very much indeed, Jerry. Live here from the Linen Hall Theatre in Castlebar, or the Linen Hall Arts Centre, as more people refer to it. And we're here in association with the News Reporting Scheme under the support of Commission Na Mban. Good news for the Bella Capella Choir. A lovely text in to say, a beautiful singing girls from the Bella Capella, and a special shout out to Leah. We're listening all the way from Salou in Spain. So girls, you're gone international, not just national anymore. And just while I'm saying hello to people in Clogher, I want to say good morning to Peter Prendergast in Newtown, Clogher. A big birthday today for you, Peter. Enjoy your day from Mike and Ger, and they're in Newport. Well, we touched on a lot of things already in relation to loneliness and isolation. And again, we're going to stay with the theme of theatre and writing. I'm joined by a man who's a renowned playwright from Ballinrobe, just down the road here from Castlebar, and his name is Mick Donlan. Mick, come in here nice and close, and thanks for coming into us this morning.
2: Pleasure as always. How are you?
0: I'm well. When did you start writing plays?
2: I started about 15, 20 years ago now, I think, and I felt that I really liked the Mayo voice, and I liked the dialogue and the sense of storytelling that we have in Mayo, so that resonated quite well with theatre companies around the country, and my career began to take off. And then I felt like that was my mission as a writer, and I was getting a lot of reaction from the audience, a lot of appreciation, and quite big audiences as well. So, yeah,
0: and were you always interested in writing, even as a young fella?
2: Yeah, I always had the compulsion to write, or the impetus to write, but I wasn't quite sure what I wanted to write. I started off as a novelist. I'm still a novelist, but then as I sent out my work and it was reviewed, and that it was said that I was much better at dialogue and drama and structure and that. So I veered into playwriting then, and then I went into screenwriting and movies and that as well. So it's all kind of evolved, and it's all down to the Mayo dialect and the sense of storytelling and that. So yeah.
0: And is this your full-time occupation? vocation?
2: Pretty much, yeah. I like to say as a writer that if somebody asks you what to do, you say you're a writer. You don't say I'm doing it part time or I'm doing a bit now and then. It's not a hobby. If you're a writer or an actor or whatever you are, say that's what you are, and then it'll become BC Do or CB Do. Yeah.
0: Your audiences, and obviously you meet and greet audiences after shows. Yeah. A lot of people go to theatre as a way of communicating and interacting with other people.
2: They do, yeah. That's one of the things that I noticed as we toured the plays around the country, that people wanted to come out in the evening and do something else other than sit at the house maybe or drink a glass of wine, which is nice, or that, or have a pint, which is great. But sometimes people want to do something different and they want to do it together and they want to share an experience and they want to see something that they recognise. So theatre is perfect for that. You can put on a play that's recognisable throughout Irish society, and people can come and share it together and talk about it afterwards and meet people and see people as well. And that's really important, you know, just to connect and as a sense of community. So it helps people sort of get out of any sense of loneliness that they might have, you know.
0: Your plays include Sunday Morning Coming Down, Fisherman's Blues, The Crucify Silence. Any theme in any of those three plays that kind of would connect with loneliness and isolation?
2: Definitely, I think, yeah. Now that I'm here today and I'm listening to a lot of what's on the show, I do recognise a lot of my own work has a lot of loneliness in it, and we do know that it's an endemic thing in Mayo, especially since the pandemic, and that we know that the power of loneliness can be felt whether you're in a town or a city or a rural community. You can still feel alone, so it's important to connect to people that you're familiar with yourself or that you recognise as part of your own tribe. So theatre in that and writing that is perfect, because you can read a book or watch a play and you can see something that you understand about yourself in it, and you can feel enlightened after it, whereas sometimes if you go drinking too much you can actually end up in a worse situation, or if you go walking too much on your own you end up in a worse situation. So the power of community, and even just to talk to somebody, to say the word hello out loud, can have a massive effect on loneliness and just get you through another day, you know.
0: You're always writing. What's next on the agenda?
2: So I have a few things. I'm touring my play at the moment. I had it on here in the Linen Hall in May. It was called...
0: This is The Crucified Silence. Tell us the storyline to that play.
2: Yeah, terrible loneliness in that play. It was about an alcoholic guard here set in Ballinrobe, but he has lost his family and that, and he's thinking back on how it happened, and he's living alone and he's drinking alone. So it's very, I suppose, sort of relevant to what we're talking about here today, and his own investigation in his life and how he got to that point. So that resonated quite well with a lot of audiences and that. A lot of people from Ballinrobe came, and they found it very, very powerful and effective.
0: And that's the one-man show, so you're out there on your own in a Garda uniform or not?
2: Garda uniform, yeah, acting in the play and that. And it was a play that had done quite well up to then as a short play. So it was in the Scripps Ireland Theatre Festival and that, and it was performed by fairly serious actors. So I extended it then myself, and I performed it myself then and produced it here, and was got the help from Fiona here in the gang in the Linen Hall, which has always been a massive support to me. So it was great to have that network as well, you know.
0: Okay, so what's the next thing on the agenda?
2: The next thing is I'm touring the play at the moment, The Crucified Silence, so I'm looking into UK and possibly the States and that. I'm looking into some connections and Dublin, of course, as well. So we had a tour of the West there, which is lovely, in here in Castlebar, Ballinrobe and Galway, and even over to Athlone there as well. So developing that as well. But like you said, as the theme today is loneliness, there has to be a message in your work, or there has to be a mission in the work. It's not all about just fame and talking and taking the selfies afterwards. There has to be an underlying backbone there. So I find loneliness a very important theme and topic in the West of Ireland, and especially in Ballinrobe, where I'm from. So, you know, so we have a few other projects on there as well. Is it okay to mention the
0: cinema?
2: Yeah, so we set up a cinema there, myself and my brother. Because of this reason, we felt that people wanted to do things in Ballinrobe. So we put in an application into the credit union there in Ballinrobe to develop a cinema. So the St. Coleman's backed us up there, and they gave us some funding to buy a screen and speakers and that, and then the Mayo County Library offered a space, and then the Mayo Creative Communities Initiative through the Mayo County Council actually funded us as well then to promote it. So we've a cinema going there, Robe Cinema in Ballinrobe, and we went into the Active Retirement Group, and we always offer them a very special discount to come in, and the iPass Inters to make sure that they're not lonely, that there's plenty of integration, and we offer everybody around the town to come in then of an evening, of a Thursday evening, to come in and watch a film. film. We even have a glass of wine there and a bottle of water or a bit of popcorn, whatever you want. And then we run a mommies and babies group in the Friday mornings for any of the parents that want to come in. So, and it's all about community again. It's all about connecting, and it's all about just getting out and meeting each other and that. And people find that very, very effective, especially the active retirement group. They always find it a lovely night out, and they always appreciate it. So, and they're massive. It's massive to see the gang coming in. There's a fair gang of them, so they're always great support.
0: That's brilliant to have a cinema in Ballinrobe. Yeah. Robe Cinema. So it's every Thursday night.
2: Well, it's the last Thursday of every month, or the third Thursday of every month. So we'll have one again on the 8th of October, and it's usually Irish-based films, and we get down actors in that are in the films, such as Sean McGinley came down from That They May Face the Rising Sun, or Andrew Bennett from On Colin Kuhn, or Fionnuala Flaherty came down from Kneecap. So there's a Q&A then, and there's a few selfies with the actors afterwards, and you know, everybody just gets to connect and have, and they don't have to leave the town to go and do something like a cinema, you know, and it's just an alternative to whatever else you might be doing. So,
0: and is the back row always full?
2: Always full, yeah, absolutely, yeah, we do that. And, you know, again, people support it. Ballinrobe is an unbelievably supportive town, the town festival as well. When people get behind something, that they want to see it work. And again, underneath all that is the power of the war against loneliness and the power of connection in Mayo. So sometimes if you put something in front of people, they'll come, but if you don't, they won't. So sometimes you just have to take a leap of faith and people will come out. You'd be amazed the amount of people that come from the woodwork that are dying to do something. So it's a simple act of putting it on and working it from there. And Robe Cinema is full, the town festival is full, my own players do quite well, but that's all to do with loneliness, connection and the power of community. So to keep it going is the important thing.
0: Yeah. Mick, it's lovely to talk to you. Mick Donlan, thank you very much indeed, playwright from Ballinrobe, and keep up the great work and keep working on that new material. We're here live in the Lennon Hall in Castlebar. Check on the time for you right now here on Midwest. It's coming up to 24 minutes to 10.
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0: Now, here we are in the Lennon Hall again. By the way, I was meant to mention something, but it's gone completely out of my head now. But anyway, it'll come back. It's called age. But anyway, it'll return in just a few minutes' time, I'm sure. Where do we all belong? Now, there's a question that could very much be tied into the whole area of loneliness and isolation. And I'm delighted to have with us here today in Castlebar a man called Noel Feeney, who's joined by Ronan Dillon. And they created something that I think is extremely unusual, a visual arts project which actually addresses loneliness and isolation. You're both welcome to the program. Noel, I know you're an Ennis grown man.
4: Actually, Eastkey, but...
0: Oh, I'm sorry. Have I said the wrong thing?
4: Already, yeah. Oh. No, my studio is based in Ennis grown called Owen Studio. Yeah, so that's where I'm based.
0: Right. So you have this studio up and running for how long?
4: 3 years now. It's a small gallery that promotes West of Ireland-based artists, a bespoke framing studio and fine art printing studio. But we also do projects like this, like Where Do We All Belong?
0: So tell us about Where Do We Belong?
4: Where Do We All Belong is a socially engaged community art project where myself and visual artist Ronan Dillon and filmmaker Peter Martin saw this stat that found that Ireland was the loneliest country in Europe, 20% actually, and they stat they
5: 20% of people in Ireland said they were lonely most or all of the time, compared to the EU average of 13%. So quite a big difference there. Okay. So that was one of the reasons we decided to take on this project, and we basically set out and travelled all across Sligo in a box van, and we had the title on the side, "Where Do We All Belong?" And people could get into the van and take an anonymous survey and tell us their stories and experiences about loneliness.
0: And did you talk directly to them in the van, or was it a questionnaire?
5: Yeah, myself and Noah would talk to them as they approached the van and explain the project to them. And then they could get in on their own and fill out the survey anonymously. But what we did find was a lot of people maybe initially would say, "Oh, I'm not lonely." And then after talking to us for a little while, they'd say, "Oh, well, sometimes maybe at night I am lonely." And I know they'd continue like that, yeah.
0: And the kind of questions that you put to them, Peter, ranged from what to what?
5: There was a multiple choice questionnaire, and then at the end there was a section for them to fill in their own experiences. So really, that section at the end, their stories and experiences, we used that text to kind of inspire the visual artworks that we created. Mm-hmm. So.
0: Right. Okay, and then we take it from there. So you do the survey, you realize that obviously people are lonely, and then Noel, you you put these, you create art pieces for the gallery, because I want to talk about you going around with the film in a minute. But before that, did you depict what was said through the questionnaire into art on a wall?
4: Yeah, like it's a nice way of working where you actually don't know the final outcome of the artwork. Yeah. It's the first, it was done in three stages. So the first week was the research week. And as Ronan said, we went around in a big van, and the reason why we done that was to mimic like mobile shops and libraries back in the day, how they used to go to these rural places and service people, and that's what we done with the van. But once we got all the answers of people, we opened up this box, and that determined the artwork, and that's determined the short film as well.
5: Yeah, we put a lot of the artworks we put text into the landscape. For example, I was chatting to a farmer at Ballymote Mart and told him about the project, and he said, "I'm 68 years old, and no one's ever asked me if I've been lonely before." So, for example, we printed that text onto a sign and put it on a farmer's gate, as if a farmer was just sharing this with the general public.
0: And who created the art then?
5: Well, the three of us worked really closely on the project. I'm the artist, so I would have, I guess, led the artwork. Noel did a lot of the production, and then Peter, the photographer, documented the project.
0: So the piece that depicted that farmer in Ballymote, Peter, Ronan. So what was it?
5: Well, it was just that piece was text on a curry board sign. So and normally a farmer might write "Beware of the bull" on his farm gate. So we tried to just kind of add the text to the landscape in a subtle way where it might already be there, you know.
0: And how many pieces of art were created?
5: There must have been 50 pieces of text all around the county, on posters and stickers and signs, and engraved plaques, and people could kind of find them as they travel around, yeah.
0: So then, the final part of the jigsaw, Where Do We Belong, was you put together a film and you toured it in the van and you pulled up outside post offices and outside shops in local villages and you screened the movie.
4: Yeah, so the short film went on to be included in the Gola Film Fla and about four or five other film festivals, one in Lisbon and one in California. But we wanted to do a film screening tour, and we also brought out a book on the project as well. But we looked at ways of doing it where how we could connect to communities and how we could bring people together and not just go to like a cinema and show it to 200 people and be happy with that. So we found this van in Ballina from a man called Ollie McVan.
0: Ollie McVan has a van.
4: We actually had to double check that was that real. But he's a lovely, lovely man, and his wife is an amazing person as well. And they have a van that was kitted out in a full, the same box van that we used in the original project, but the whole thing was wrapped in an LED screen, which meant that we could drive to all these communities. So we went on a film screening tour, and we started in Tullahan and Leitrim, and we finished in Killary Fjord down in Leenan, Galway, Mayo border. But we went to places like Ballycroy Visitor Centre, Achill Island, Blacksod Lighthouse, which was amazing. Like, six people showed up at 9 o'clock in the evening, and that's what we wanted. We wanted these communities to come and these rural parts of Ireland and see the film. We also realised how big Mayo is. It's a lot of driving. We definitely made a lot of work for ourselves on the film screening tour, but that's what we did 2 weeks ago. Wow. It all can be found on our Instagram page, Where Do We All Belong, or our website, wheredowealbelong.com. We'll also share the book as well. I'll actually give you a book there, Tommy, as well, so you can have a look at it, and it's a present for you. And it'll be available in a lot of bookshops all around the Northwest.
0: And there's not one for everyone in the audience.
4: No, unfortunately not.
0: But you can buy them.
4: Yeah, you can. And they're €20, and they all go back into the West Sligo Family Resource Centre. So all the money goes back there because they actually sponsored our project at the very start. So we want to give back to those guys. Liz and all the team there have been amazing. And they also took a chance on us as well. Like, not a lot of family resource centres will put money into an art project like this, but it lined up with their ethos, bringing people together and community. And also looking at this as we're not going to solve loneliness, but we're also going to change people's perceptions about it. And that's what we wanted. You know, we have a lot of stories along the way that the project worked in that way.
0: It's been a real eye-opener in many ways, Ronan, hasn't it?
5: Yeah, it has. Like, we've had the most amazing chats with people, conversations we'll never forget. And I guess the main thing we realised, we surveyed 250 people in Sligo. I guess the main thing we realised was that loneliness really affects everyone. And young people, old people, every walk of life, really. And yeah, like I heard an interesting point recently where loneliness is a very complex issue. There's a lot of factors that can cause loneliness, but there's a very simple way of alleviating it, which is just to ask someone, are they lonely? So that's really what this project was all about, just removing the shame and starting the conversation.
0: And fair dues, because like, you know, you're two young lads, relatively young, and, you know, yeah, you're welcome. And, you know, I mean, loneliness and isolation shouldn't be something that I might argue, or you might argue, should be on your radar. You know, you're a young fella, you're healthy, you're happy, I hope. So why bother with loneliness and isolation when it doesn't affect you?
4: I wouldn't say it doesn't affect me. I think it was something that we looked at. We were actually really surprised about the stat when we saw it. Like, we're like 20% of Irish people think they're lonely. And we've always wanted to work together as well. I think the three of us are friends, number one, but we also want to work together. And we just thought this project, it kind of spoke to us a lot. Like, and the more we actually dived into this subject and started speaking to people, we actually realized that this is actually a real issue. And that's what we've kind of engrossed ourselves in for the last 2 years.
0: Okay. What about the short film? Has that gone away now? Or can people watch it on YouTube? Or
4: We'll be putting it up now fairly soon, I think, actually, because we've done the film festival tour. And once you're in that, you can actually put it up online and stuff. And we also just finished our film screening tour. So, yeah, that's a discussion we actually have to have. But it will be available, I think, very soon. And the next probably couple of weeks, I would say, yeah.
0: Well, please let us know so we can share it on our socials as well, because I think, how long is the film?
4: It's short, it's 16 minutes.
0: Yeah, okay. Yeah, 16 minutes. Yeah, brilliant. Okay, look, lads, thanks for coming all the way up today. Noel Feeney, producer, Ronan Dillon, concept and art director. Now, Peter Martin, the videographer, isn't here today, but he was involved in it as well. So it's called Where Do We All Belong? And it proves to me that we all belong somewhere.
5: Thanks, Tommy. Yeah, we do, hopefully.
0: Yeah, hopefully is right. Thank you so much for coming up. And again, if people want to get that book, which is called Where Do We Belong? It's an illustration and it shows photographs and details of this entire project, including the questionnaire as what was asked for the 200 plus people in relation to loneliness. And it's available again where?
5: So if you send us a message on Instagram, Where Do We All Belong? Or an email through our website. Where, yeah.
4: I actually dropped in a few books to Pangerbone in Ballina, an amazing bookshop.
0: Yes.
4: But I will be passing it around to a lot of bookshops around the Northwest in the next couple of weeks.
0: Yeah, and try and get it onto mayobooks.ie, which is run by David Brennan in the Castle Bookshop here in Castlebar. Okay. Now that you're in town today, you should pop over to the Castle Bookshop on Main Street, and David Brennan's your man.
4: Thanks very much for that, Tommy.
0: And I'll take a tenner for that.
4: Thank you.
0: Thanks a lot. Lovely to meet you both. Thank you so much, Noel Feeney and Ronan Dillon. Girls, do they deserve a round of applause, do you not think? For a lovely, lovely, lovely idea. Okay, just checking on the time here on Midwest. It's coming up now to 12 minutes to 10 o'clock here, live from Castlebar.
3: 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Delaney's Mace Tomb, from the community, serving the community.
0: At enormous expense after the break, more from the Bella Capella Choir. Here we are live in Castlebar this morning as part of our news reporting scheme in association with the Commission of Mon, doing our theme of loneliness and isolation. Just to take us up to 10 o'clock, we want another piece of music from the Bella Capella. And this time I'm joined by choir member Leah Marie Cargill. What an unusual name.
6: Yes, I'm originally from England and I moved over 16 years ago. So that's probably why the name's not very familiar.
0: Was it difficult coming from England, settling in Mayo?
6: It was quite. So it was just before my 12th birthday. So I was leaving, obviously, my schools in England, and I was moving across and joining new schools, a completely different schooling system, completely different culture, really. So it was a big move, but it was the move we had to make as a family. And I settled well, I think.
0: Did you experience a bit of loneliness at the start?
6: 100%. I mean, loneliness, I think, is something that affects everyone, even if they don't really realize it. Even if you are just standing in a group of people and you're kind of thinking like, oh, I don't really fit here, I don't really belong. That is loneliness, even if you don't know the name of it. So I definitely did feel like I experienced a bit of loneliness when I moved over, because it was such a big change. But also just all throughout life, there's moments where you're kind of like, where am I? What do I do?
0: But anyway, you've settled well and you're a member of the Bella Capella since when?
6: About 2.5 years ago, yes. I joined around the same time as Celine, who was on earlier.
0: And were you nervous about coming in the first night and thinking, am I doing the right thing?
6: I was terrified. So I'd never really been a part of a choir. It was the first time that I really kind of joined a choir. And so I walked in and there were these group of wonderful ladies and they were all so confident and so such an aura and presence about them. And then I come in the door and I'm like, oh my gosh, there are people laughing, you know, joking around. And I've always been more of the quiet type. So it was definitely very scary, but they made me feel very welcome.
0: Brilliant. And your advice to anybody out there, if they've got a local choir in their community and they have a note in their head, do you say to them, take the plunge and go?
6: 100%. I mean, there's nothing better than being with a group of like-minded people, providing something for others, yeah. And there's such a connection you can make with music of any kind, so please do.
0: Okay, so your second piece this morning, tell us what it is, Leah Marie.
6: So it's Nagilamar, and it's a lovely song. The English translation is My Hero, My Darling. I think a lot of people will be familiar with it, so yeah.
0: And I know we've got beautiful harp playing in this one, don't we, by Ruth Kelly?
6: Yes, we do. She's absolutely wonderful. And we're so honoured to be able to have her performing for us and accompanying us. And we're just really excited.
0: Well, listen, you go and get yourself sorted out there at the microphone. And we're ready to go with this in just a second. Can I just remind listeners as well, if you're in a community anywhere across the region and you're doing something in your local community that is reflective of what we're talking about this morning, the arts. It can be something like a crafters group, a knitters group, a writers group. Just let us know where you are, what time you meet at, where your meeting point is, and we'd be happy to put all those pieces of information up on our social media channels and broadcast them on the radio station as well. So, performing for us right now, live in studio, again under the baton of Sarah Lawrence, this is the Bella Capella Choir.

0: And that is the Bella Capella. Thank you very much indeed there on lead vocals as well. We had Leah and Celine and 18 wonderful women on stage creating that lovely sound. So girls, thank you very, very much indeed. We'll have one more from you later in the programme because it's in the contract. So you got to make sure we do what's in the contract. After 10, we'll be talking to loads more groups, giving you all sorts of ideas how you can combat loneliness and isolation through the arts. We've got a news update next. Rejoin us back here at 4:15.
1: 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You're listening to Rewind, a repeat of the Tommy Marin Show. 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
0: And you're very, very welcome back here to the programme, live from the Lennon Hall in Castlebar, the beautiful arts centre here. And we're here to, I suppose, mark the whole area of loneliness and isolation and how through the arts people can embrace a whole concept of different ways of learning arts and meeting new people. I want to tell you next about the National Learning Network Cafe. I'm joined with us here today in Castlebar by Maeve Early. She's the Programme Development Manager for Mayo, Sligo and Leitrim, and Mary Hanlon, who's the manager of Castlebar National Learning Network Cafe. So, I might just start with you, Maeve, on this. Tell me the concept behind this cafe for the National Learning Network.
2: Good morning, Tommy. Yes, we're very pleased to take over the lease of the former cafe in the Lennon Hall Arts Theatre. The cafe is going to promote a social model for inclusion. We have over 100 students in National Learning Network on Brafey Road in Castlebar, and all of who will get the opportunity to participate in a rich hands-on work experience placement, interfacing and dealing with the customers.
0: So this is the cafe, sadly, that closed down here in the Lennon Hall. Was it about a year or two?
2: It was, Tommy, yes. And we've taken over the lease. So
0: does that mean that, say, for shows and so on, the cafe will be open, or will it be just during daytime hours?
2: We're going to do small steps first, I think. We're going to officially introduce the concept on the 16th of October, an official announcement to the public to say that, you know, this is what we intend to do. And later on in the year, we'll have our launch. So I just say to potential customers, watch this space. Yeah. So we're in the process at the moment of recruiting our manager for the cafe.
0: Brilliant. And will there be a name put on it, or is that a state secret?
2: No, not at all. We're working with our students and with our staff, and we have a couple of names in the hat. Right. So in the next couple of weeks, we'll be deciding. Yeah.
0: I think this is great news for Castlebar because people lamented the fact that that cafe had closed because it was a great social hub.
2: It's a wonderful social hub in a wonderful location. We're very blessed to be located where we are and the provenance of the building. And I suppose with all social models, we'll put the student at the centre of that learning experience. They will interface with the customers. They will prepare the food. They will be learning in conjunction with the modules that they're being taught on their programmes in the centre on Brafey Road. And we have a lovely culinary skills programme up to 12 students on that programme at any one time, and they'll really benefit from that. But we have over 100 students, and if they wish, they can have that opportunity to participate in a hands-on, authentic placement.
0: It's a brilliant project.
2: We're delighted. It's the first of its kind for NLN in the country, so this will be our flagship cafe, if you like.
0: Yeah. Brilliant. And Mary Hanlon, manager of the Castlebar National Learning Network, I imagine there's great excitement amongst a lot of the students about this.
3: Yeah, for sure. Students really value the opportunity to, go out into their community and, you know, meet new people or meet people that they already know in the case of Castlebar. And I suppose a lot of what your earlier speakers were talking about, you know, isolation, sometimes lacking in confidence or not necessarily getting the opportunities if you have had an intellectual disability, if you have a learning disability, if you've been out of school or employment for some time, sometimes your confidence can be lower. And the cafe will be a very safe environment in which to continue to build up your confidence in a whole range of skills, including communication, planning, all sorts of customer service. And, you know, we embed all of that in our students once they come in the door with us. We are looking at who are you, what is it that you want to do, what are your goals in life, and how can we help to achieve them, and what else is going on in your community that you can link into. So I know your earlier speakers were talking about a whole range of different things that are going on, and once we have our students in the centre, we find then that they're more inclined to, you know, independently go out into their community and engage with whatever social community or arts programmes that are going on. And we very much encourage that, and we try to empower our students to do that.
0: And finally, Mary, would a lot of the students be open to talk about the fact that they might be feeling lonely?
3: Yes, certainly, certainly. So in our programs, we have a psychologist available 4 days a week, and we also have a student advocacy officer. We have a student advocacy group, an advocacy committee led by the students themselves. And we also have a small women's group and men's group. And it's all around tackling and understanding who you are, what your boundaries are, what you want from life, and how can you achieve those things. And building confidence and get to know other people and get to know people from different courses in the centre, and you know, to engage more in your community, which of course helps to combat loneliness, anxiety, any of those things that our students, very many of our students, can feel. Indeed, all of us can feel some of those things at different times in our life. And I suppose it's not to feel stuck. And that's what we really want to do, is help students on their journey. And the cafe is now going to be an extra layer of that journey, which I think will be very exciting.
0: Great stuff. Well, look, it answers a question loads of people were calling in asking, was there any chance the cafe at the Lennon Hall would reopen? So the good news is it's opening in what date? In October,
2: May? We anticipate it'll open before Christmas. We're going to have our official announcement on the 16th of this month. But we won't pin a date yet, but I'd say we'll have socials up and running. Okay. So I would ask the public to just keep an eye. But before I go there, I'd really like to thank the support and sponsorship that we got from local businesses in Castlebar. As you know, we're a charitable organisation, so funds are always a little bit tight, and the community of Castlebar and the businesses of Castlebar have absolutely been wonderful. I could go on and mention all of them.
0: But you won't.
2: Well, we'll give them a special shout out when we're having our official launch before Christmas. But right now, I just want to thank them and acknowledge everything that they have given us to enable us to open that cafe.
0: Keep up the wonderful work. The National Learning Network do such incredible work all over the country, but no better place than Mayo as well. So thank you very much to Mary Hanlon, Mary, Manager of Castlebar National Learning Network, and Maeve Early, Programme Development Manager for Mayo, Sligo and Leitrim. Thank you both very much for being with us today. We're live, as I say, here as part of our Loneliness and Isolation series. Now, next I'm going to be joined by Cathal McCarthy. Cathal is a visual artist and a sculptor. He's got a studio in Ballintubber in County Mayo, and he is the man responsible for what's called the Player, that sculpture in Ballindine. If you're driving through Ballindine, you will see a very colourful sculpture that I think depicts an accordion, and this was actually the work of Cathal McCarthy. Good morning, Cathal.
4: Morning, Tommy. Pleased to meet you.
0: So that piece of art has created a lot of debate. A lot positive, a bit of negative as well, but that's all part of being a sculptor, isn't it?
4: I suppose when you take a piece of art and put it into the public arena, you're going to get debate. But it was a beautiful opportunity to commemorate, like, a social activist, Martin Donoghue, who really did change and improve the quality of people's lives, especially people with disabilities, and fought hard to bring services into the west of Ireland that did combat isolation. So it's important to celebrate the winners and the champions of our society.
0: Yeah, sure is. And of course, Martin Donoghue established the Disabled Drivers Association in Ballindine. He was a renowned accordion player. So thus the connection for that piece of sculpture. So you're a visual artist and a sculptor by trade. That suggests to me you work a lot alone. Does working alone is that something that you enjoy doing, or do you sometimes think to yourself, I wish I was intermingling with people a bit more?
4: There's always a public element to my work, I suppose. So community engagement and community participation is really important. And so currently two projects I'm working on, one in Clare Galway, which is due for completion next year, is community participation. It's like a large text piece that's written by the community and funded by Galway County Council and the OPW. But that's... all the community groups have had their say in that project and have had contributors. So they've actually wrote a new poem which responds to the N17, the original song by the Saw Doctors. So we even had Leo Moran in to write a new song to with the young people in Colossia, Ballyclare. And
0: is that song ready for recording?
4: That song is on YouTube, yeah. It's called Small Town Big Heart. So it was recorded by 50 students from Colossia, Ballycar. And just this week I was in the Circle Cora in Clare Galway with 25 people who... Irish Gael Goers, who contributed to the work as well. So that's one project. And then we're working on another one in Strokestown called Thought Fountain, which is basically an encapsulation of all the ideas that the local groups have. So we've got the women's group involved. Some students are involved in creating a new text about the town of Strokestown. So that's going to be created into a sculpture because they're redesigning, Roscommon County Council are revamping the whole of Strokestown. You might have seen it. Yeah. And so part of that is this new sculpture, which is going into the middle of Strokestown. So that's bringing people, I suppose, community participation or community engagement, to have the community involved in the actual work at this level is really important to me, like, because I don't just want a piece of work that's kind of dropped in from, you know, to your community, like, what's this? Why is this here? What's the reason for it being here?
0: So there's a meaning behind this piece of art.
4: Absolutely.
0: And then you create the piece of art and then you hope that people like it.
4: Yeah, well, it's always, I mean, not everybody's going to like what you do, but that, like, I mean, there's a, I suppose you can't, as Shakespeare said, you can't please all the people all the time, you know, but I suppose it's an expression, I suppose. And I think that the ability for people to get involved in projects at different levels, you know, everyone has a say. I think about like rural isolation or, you know, the state of the Linhall Arts Centre, that it brings people together. It's, the arts are like a non-contested space. You know, so like I say, like, it's not like we're on one team or the other. We don't generally fall out over like impressionism or realism or whatever. So, but everyone has a story to tell. And I think, you know, getting involved in the arts in your community, like part of the fact that now the pubs have closed mostly, that people don't go out where there was a lot of storytelling going on in the pub.

0: involved in from your own art or your own practice. So like I'm always setting up projects with different groups and working with different groups around the county, which has been really rewarding, Tommy. Yeah.
1: Okay, well listen, well said, and thanks for giving us that incredible insight that I had never appreciated before. You know, I thought of it as a visual artist or a sculptor, as somebody who just works in a workshop creating his own pieces, but far from be it. I mean, you're going around to communities, you're hearing their stories and you're creating art as a result. Cathal, keep up the good work. Thank you.
0: Oh, well, thanks very much, Tommy.
1: Good to meet you. That's Cathal McCarthy. And just finally, before the break, I want to bring in on the programme, if I may, Claire Kelly to us this morning. Claire is here with us. And Claire actually is the founder and facilitator of Glor Mhná, which in English means the voice of women. And she joins us this morning because this group focuses on helping women find themselves in the business of life, which sounds like a very loaded explanation for Glor Mhná. So you're a very young lady. I'll just get you to come in here a little bit closer, if you would.
2: Yeah,
1: so maybe. Why did you set this up?
2: Well, good morning. How are you?
1: Good.
2: Thank you. I'm very complimented that you think I'm a very young lady. So Glor Mhná was born from a couple of different things, really. A lot of life experience. And it was really coming from this feeling I had when I lived in London. So I'm just back about 2 years from living away for 5 years. I've come back home to Ireland to have my daughter, and I had this resounding feeling when I was in London of loneliness. I felt like I was in the biggest city I had ever been in, and I was more isolated than I'd ever been. I realised everyone was so preoccupied in their screens and their phones, and there was this real lack of kind of human connection there. So I had that longing in me, and when I moved back home, as I said, I gave birth to my daughter. So I think motherhood and matrescence in itself can be extremely isolating, especially if it's your first time having a child. And it's somewhere that we're all trying to find our feet without any instruction manual. So Glor Mhná was born from trying to create a room where mothers could come together, connect, and feel like they could speak openly and honestly about motherhood and the whole tectonic identity shift that comes with it. So I ran my first workshop here in Caspar in Bridge Street in May, and from there it's just exploded. So I run kind of bi-weekly workshops out in Ballintubber in Crave at the Cottage, thanks to the lovely Sinead and Helena. They're great. And I had such a massive kind of influx of people asking, well, I'm not a mum, can I come along? So I started to run more flagship events. So for the longest day, the 21st of June, I ran an event in Murrisk to celebrate the summer solstice. We focused on the seasons, breath and movement as a way to kind of ground ourselves into our bodies again, because again, that's something we just totally lose connection with as adults. And from there, I've been doing a lot of events, really, really exciting events. The community has taken off massively. I've gotten some really great feedback, and it's all led to a really exciting project that's kicking off this week, this Thursday. So this Thursday, we will be opening a play cafe from Cup of Joe's in Castlebar, so just on Market Square. And what the play cafe will look like is, it's open-ended, not gendered, not just for women, not just for females or mothers, for everyone. And it's a real community-led initiative. So you'll be able to come along, you'll pay in your €12, you'll get your hot drink and snack included, and then you'll be able to pick from a menu of creative activities. I think there's a real need for third space places in Ireland that are not the pub or team sports. If you're like me, I'm very creative minded. I like doing things with my hands. I find it very meditative. And I also saw the need for the wider community to come together and make connections as we're moving into the winter. I worked in hospitality and actually in Cup of Joe's when I was in college. And we'd have a lot of regulars coming in, and they're the kind of older population who just wanted to chat. So I want to make this a place where people can come together, do different bits and bobs, whatever they find joyful, and have the ability to strike up conversations with other people across the community.
1: And will you provide the tools, if that's the right word to use?
2: Yeah, absolutely. So when you come in, you'll get your starter. Your starter is a sensory meditation. I run all of my workshops with the meditation first, because I think it's really important for us, as I said, to ground out of our heads and into our bodies before we engage with any creative activities. It just helps us reach that flow state a bit easier. So you'll have your starter, and then we'll have a core menu of creative activities. This month, we'll have scrapbook masking, collage, painting and writing. I'm a writer myself, very passionate about the word side of things. And that menu is going to operate on rotation every 4 weeks. And I'm going to actually have people

0: come in from across Mayo and surrounding areas, and if they have specific hobbies or kind of niche things that they like to do, they're going to come in and share with the group. So we'll have someone come in do crochet, someone come in do felt punch needling and all the rest. I never imagined this to be a one-man band. This is really trying to engage the community and bring people out of their shells and give them a place to come together and target that isolation and that loneliness, especially as we move into the darker evenings.
1: Just briefly, what is your own background?
0: Yeah, so my background is, as I said, I am a creative writer. I write a lot of poetry. And it's always been a way for me to kind of organize my thoughts and work through and process things. I'm a student of creativity and change down in MTU Crawford, so down in Cork. And I do a lot of work around kind of social justice and social change with the arts. And then by day, I am a market manager and a mother, so I'm very busy.
1: And where are you from, Claire?
0: I am from Castlebar, so based in Castlebar, just 5 minutes out the road. And when I was moving home from London, when we decided to make the move, I was kind of, I suppose, worried that what am I going to do to satisfy my creative brain? And just even being here today, listening to some of the speakers, it's incredible to see this real resurgence in people coming together and using the arts to connect, because it's so powerful.
1: It's lovely to talk to you, Claire. You banged a lot into that 7 minutes, trust me. So if people want to know more about Glorminaugh, do you have a website?
0: Yeah, absolutely. So my website is just glorminaugh.com. So glorminaugh.com. And then my Instagram is glorminaugh.women.
1: Thanks for talking to us.
0: Thank you so much, Tommy. Great.
1: Thank you. Claire Kelly from Castlebar, founder and facilitator of Glorminaugh. That's an incredible organisation. So thanks very much indeed, Claire, for sharing that with us. We'll have lots more to share about the arts after these.
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0: You know, my grandmother used to say the heart of the home is at the hearth of the home. Hearth being, of course, the fireplace, the fire. People sat around, they talked, they conversed, and an awful lot of connection was involved at the hearth in the kitchen. And I have Breda Mayock with me, who is the coordinator of the Hearth Project, which is an art program for older people who live on their own. And she goes around literally in her own car, and she visits people in their own home, and she teaches them art. And gradually over time, they create their own beautiful piece of art, artistry. Breda Mayock, thank you for coming in, Breda.
1: Thanks, Tommy, for having me. I'm delighted to talk about the Hearth Project.
0: Yeah, it's great. So how busy is it at the moment? I mean, are you going around literally all over the county, popping into older people's houses and doing art with them?
1: Yeah, well, it's not only myself. We're a collective of artists, six people in Mayo at the moment. And yeah, we visit older people in the county weekly. We cover as much space as we can, but a lot of it, of course, depends on our funding, which one of my jobs with the project is to constantly make applications for funding. For
0: the boring part.
1: Yes, the kind of admin part of the project. But I mean, the project is amazing in its kind of unique aspect of, like, it's one artist going into the home of an older person who kind of can't get out for various reasons. Sometimes they're carers as well. There might be two people, but one person can't get out. So, like, there are totally individual cases. But the artists are all really experienced and skilled in the area, you know, of dealing with older people, people with maybe physical disabilities or not, just loneliness. You know, it's a huge subject. It's a huge thing in our lives, in the older people's lives.
0: And I can imagine that these older people love. Do you call maybe once a week, or is it?
1: Once a week. Yeah. It's once a week. I go in for an hour or so. I mean, really, it's getting to know the person. It's really about relationships as well, because there's a lot of talk, it's a lot of looking at images, but it is about creativity, and it is about bringing creativity to people's lives, because that has such an impact on the well-being and positive mental health in older people, and loneliness, because once, I think anybody who, since you were a child, who has drawn or made pictures, when you're in the process of doing that, time passes. You know what I mean? So it's kind of a perfect thing to be doing if you're lonely, you know. So what I find is when I go in to these great relationships, I mean, it has a huge effect on my life as well, because I end up having relationships with wonderful older people and gaining their stories and their knowledge and their experience of life. And oftentimes within a few weeks of me working with a particular, whether it's drawing or painting or plasticine or, you know, whatever, people are working themselves during the week. So when I come back in, they're talking about what they've been doing, they're talking about something they've been looking at. So, I mean, art is like, it has that effect on people, that creativity in people's lives is so important, because it makes you, you're just engaging with a part aspect of your mind and your being in the world that you don't in everyday life in other activities.
0: It's one of the most imaginative projects that I've heard about in a long time. And you don't have to be like Leonardo da Vinci, artist or painter, to try and be part of this. In fact, I would imagine sometimes maybe the art comes second. It's conversation first.
1: Yeah, really it is. You know, it's really the art. And the very act of just talking and looking at images and maybe putting a colour on paper, that very act changes the way you'll look at something when you go out the door the next day. You know what I mean? Like someone would say to me, I was just looking at the trees in the back there. Maybe we could do something, painting of them. You know, because, and so that is the effect it has. And you're really engaging. Like, I'm a visual artist myself. I'm a painter. I spend good hours, long hours in the studio when I can, on a constant basis. And I know the impact it has on my life personally. You know, it is engaging with the mystery of life in a way that you don't in your everyday being, you know.
0: If there are older people out there who would love to be part of the Hearth project. Can you accommodate them?
1: Well, I would love to say that we could in a much bigger way than we can at the moment, because we are dependent on funding for the project. So we bring the materials and all the everything that's needed for the project to the homes. So we do have funding coming on board now for between now and the end of the year, which is really important because we're going into the autumn and the dark evenings and everything, and then hopefully again in the new year. But I have a waiting list, and I have people who have been, like, Hearth is actually about 18 years old. So people have been visited for years over time by different artists. So we're always just working to reach more people.
0: Well, look, long may it last. It's lovely. And I know it's been a passion of yours for a number of years now. So that's the Hearth Project. And again, proving how the arts can literally penetrate into a rural community, a person in an isolated area, and bring out all their talents with a paintbrush.
1: Yeah. And just to mention the people who do fund us, because that's so important. I mean, we've great support from Mayo County Council Arts Service. So important. Creative Ireland and the Arts Council. Okay.
0: Good to get that word in.
1: Yeah.
0: Thanks very much, Breeda. Keep up the great work. That's the Hearth Project. So the heart of the home is definitely the hearth. Thanks very much. That's Breeda Mayock. Now, I see our two good friends down here, Terry McDonough and Mary Whittington. Come up here. Now we're going to talk a little bit about the Kilchema Writers Club, because quite recently they published a book of their works. Mary, you stay there. Terry, you come on this side if you would. Terry McDonough, you all have heard of Terry McDonough. He is a renowned writer and poet for many years, and Mary Fallon. Mary, good morning. A member of the Kilchema Writers Club. I'm going to start with you, Mary, if I may. Like I did, you and I worked together many, many years ago, I never realised that you were a creative writer. Did you realise that at the time?
2: Well, I've been writing since the 90s, Tommy, when I got to know you,
0: yeah.
2: And I never had anything published, but I had always been scribbling, and a lot of people know I always kept a diary, and I kept an account of different things in my life. So I heard that Terry was giving a course through the Mayo Arts Council, and I joined that 2 years ago, and I've been involved very much in it since.
0: So you dabbled in writing at home, and now you got the expert analysis, and now you're a very much confident creative writer.
2: Well, I suppose I have gained an awful lot of confidence as a result of being a member of the group, because when I started in the group first, I was so nervous. Terry said, will you read something? And I was so nervous, I just wasn't able to read anything. So he said, we're not here for criticism or anything else. You're not being judged. Just come to the group, stand up and do your reading and see how it goes. So I can't believe the confidence like that I've gained since I joined the group.
0: How many are in the group about?
2: There are about 16 in the group that come from Knock, Foxford, Kilchema and the surrounding area. And we meet on the second Wednesday of every month in the library. And it's a great, great opportunity for everybody. And as you know, Kilchema is a very vibrant town. It's a small population, but there's loads of different things on. And I often think of when Sarah contacted me about being on the programme today, I thought about loneliness, and I thought about all the people from Kilchema that live on their own. But there are several different organisations in the town, as well as the writers group. We have the Folk Cafe, we have the Tidy Towns group, we have Pickleball, there's squash in the town, we have the Knitters group, the stitching and knitting every week. We have the women's group, there's about 30 people, members of the women's group. So there's an awful lot of things on, Tommy, and sometimes I think since COVID, as other people mentioned this morning, people have stopped going out and socialising, and people feel that they can't knock on a person's door anymore. You have to phone up, you have to make the appointment and say, is it okay, Tommy, if I call today? You know, and I think that's sad. And I mean, we're open to new members, and our group is going from strength to strength. As you know, we produce the book, and the stories in it are absolutely beautiful. And we are on our second production of the book now. So we've sold, which is a lot for a small little group like ours, we've sold over 200 books.
0: So you're a best-selling author in Kilchema.
2: Exactly, yes. And the book is available in Kelchima in the Folk Cafe. It's available in Carroll's supermarket, and it's also available in Clark's in Bohola. So it's only €10, and we were supported by Mayo County Council and the Arts Council there as well. Yeah.
0: Listen, and what kind of stuff do you write, Mary? What are you? Will you do a little piece? Have you got a little extract for
3: I
0: us?
3: Have a little extract. A little extract.
0: Yeah. What is this? So do you write like short stories or?
2: Well, I write short stories and I write poetry, but I think today I'd like to just do a little short extract from my poem called Burial.
0: And what's it about?
2: I'll tell you what it's about. Tommy, as you know, in 2007, my brother John sadly died very suddenly. He was found dead in his home, and that was a big tragedy for all of us as a family. So I decided I'd write this little poem in his memory, and his birthday is going to be on Saturday, so I thought today would be a nice... It's just a very, very short little poem, and thank you for the opportunity. You wore a multicoloured coat, John, to keep away the cold. Red, white, yellow, pink, green, so bright as the sun shone on you. I walked the virgin snow today to visit your grave. My footprints, 84 of them and no others, came back to see how you were. Your flannel coat was dead, covered in white, hard snow. Heavy on the roses, carnations, chrysanthemums and leaves, weighing you down, John, in a place you should not be, as I stood alone with my shadow and memories.
0: It's beautiful.
2: Thank you.
0: I know it's very personal, but it's beautiful.
2: It is very personal. Yeah.
0: Mary, thank you very much. Terry McDonough, how are you?
4: Good morning, Tommy. I'm not bad.
0: How many poems have you written this week?
4: I've been tinkering around with ideas, you know, but I have to walk the dog and do normal things as well. No?
0: Come here, loneliness and isolation is what we're talking about, Terry. You know, a lot of the stuff you write is about everything, but it does encapsulate loneliness and isolation, a lot of your stuff.
4: Yeah, very much. But I think that basically all these aspects of every human being experiences loneliness. I lived in Germany for more than half my life, and I've travelled all over the world doing my workshops. And everywhere you go, human beings, even though they might speak different languages, look different, behave differently, but they have the same needs. You know, everybody's born with a little scream and you die with a croak, and in between there's a chunk of life. And a whole lot of that life has got to do with happiness, joy, all the different experiences. And some experience more of one or the other, you know.
0: I've never heard that saying before. Born with a screech and you die with a...
4: Croak.
0: Croak.
4: Yeah, something like that. I'm not too sure, but it sounds a bit...
0: Is that a Terry McDonough creation?
4: No, it's not. I'm not sure if it is or not. Okay, yeah. I probably stole it, yeah.
0: Come here to me. Will you do something from one of your many books?
4: Well, I will. I'd love to. You know, I lived in Germany, as I said, for more than half my life. And, you know, when I was over there, I used to come across a lot of young Germans who wanted to go to Ireland and Scotland and Eastern Europe to get away from industrialization in Holland and Germany. It was all really very fast. And some wanted to go to a simple life in Ireland where everybody was happy and it was lovely on the west of Ireland, all this kind of stuff. But in fact, you know, when you grow up there, it wasn't all that perfect either. But for outsiders, it looked that way. Little thatched cottage and smoke and the stream and all that pub and a Friday and all this kind of stuff. So I decided I would write a piece about a young German who goes to the west of Ireland and begins gradually to realise that, you know, it's not all that perfect and the people have the same needs as they have elsewhere as well. Progress is part and parcel of life itself. So I'll read this for you here, yeah. Just want to read it here. Conrad. When Conrad, a young German, came to Mayo in the 70s, he was heading for Chernanog, a Shangri-La without high tech. Here he could escape his own reflection, far from the burden of his legacy. He'd talked the talk, seen the pictures and heard the music. All he'd ever wanted was a remote cottage by a stream, some cash for basics and a bit of a hillside for a goat and a few sheep. He'd need a good garden to grow spuds, carrots and onions like the locals did, with herbs of all sorts and radishes too. And there'd be pool with lads in a cosy pub and music round an open fire on Fridays. He'd wanted to be at one with this banter, to merge with the fragrance of hillside colour where cows were content. He'd keep bees, and on sunny days sell honey across the half door of his whitewashed cottage. Conrad was no quitter. Years went by. His house shone. Flowers and fruit grew rich and welcoming in his humming garden. Neighbours would nod, and when he was away with dogs on the mountain, they stopped their cars to admire. But tracksuits and trainers caught on. Weed killer was on everyone's lips. Whitewash was frowned upon. Flowers came from Amsterdam, and lawns were nurtured by pushy centre pages. When he thought no one was looking, Conrad would go to the church to light a candle, to weep a little in his own language. He was older now and hadn't been home for a long time. It was almost over as soon as it had begun. Loneliness had to be learned.
0: Beautiful piece. That's called Conrad. And I suppose loneliness has to be learned.
4: Well, I suppose in that way, I suppose you have to learn to deal with it. We all experience loneliness at some stage or another, don't we?
0: Yeah. Listen, you're just back from Clifton, I think, last week. That was an exciting... Where are you off to next?
4: With Emer.
0: Yes.
4: Emer Mayock. Fantastic. It was a lovely experience. I love that festival. I go there every year. Where am I? I'm going to Germany next month. I'm going to Hamburg, and then I'm doing workshops and readings, and then I'm going to Vienna. So it's kind of...
0: And when are you going to lie down and have a rest?
4: I don't want to lie down. They'll be lying down for long enough.
0: Have you got a quick little... One other little quickie one for me here, because I am running out of time, and the Bella Capella are waiting to sing us out.
4: Well, we wouldn't want to keep them out.
0: You wouldn't, yeah. So you can play Relief to the Bella Capella.
4: I isolated another one here. You know, I've been to Australia a few times, and I remember I travelled around a lot, rambled around on an old bus and did different things. And I was in a place called Broken Hill in New South Wales on the border to South Australia. It was a lovely town of about maybe 15,000 people. And I stayed in a hostel. I used to stay anywhere I could, it was cheap. And I met a man there. He was an old English man, and he was awfully lonely. And we sat one day or several times and talked. And I wrote this simple little poem here, and it's called Philip. Philip out of Sydney is 62 and sedentary. He's had a family. Here in Broken Hill, he's the wise Englishman who knows everything but how to avoid beer halls and dice. He's got a pension out of narrowing arteries for church dinners and a hostel bed. One morning, he took me for a walk, showed me a little wound, and told me of his children. Behind a church, he turned his pockets out. They were full of cuttings from the past.
0: Terry McDonough, thanks very much indeed for being with us.
4: Thank you very much, Tommy.
0: And Terry, and of course, all of Terry's books are available. How many books?
4: I have about 16 books.
0: 16 books, okay. And
4: there's no money in it, by the way.
0: Of course there's no money in it. That's why you do it. Thanks, yeah. Terry. Terry McDonough. And have you got a website?
4: Oh, I have, but it doesn't work very well.
0: All right, just check out, Google Terry McDonough, poet and writer, and all will be revealed. Time check on Midwest. It's coming up to 9 minutes
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0: Westport Estate, our sponsors. We're back with a wrap-up and the Bella Capella in 2 minutes. Well, I hope you enjoyed our programme live here from the Lennon Hall in Castlebar today. Loneliness and isolation was the theme. We're playing out with the Bella Capella, and I'm joined by one other member of the Bella Capella, and that is Lorraine Reid, a very proud Dub, but now a very proud Mayo woman as well.
5: Absolutely, Tommy. Waiting for the visa to come through any day now to make me an official Mayo woman.
0: In 30 seconds, what happened was you and your husband came to Mayo, you fell in love with Mayo, well, you were in love with your husband, I hope, at the time.
5: Allegedly,
0: yeah. And so you saw a lovely house, you bought it, and 6 months later, you were in it.
5: We were in it, and Sinead. But in those years, unfortunately, my husband became unwell, so I'm a full-time carer. And, you know, the caring world can be quite isolating. So being part of a choir just gives me an oasis in the middle of the week to get out, you know, to meet people, just have so much fun and the joy of singing. It just, it releases endorphins and it's literally an oasis in the middle of the week. And you go from one Wednesday to the next. And by the next Wednesday, your battery is running low. So you're just ready for that little infusion again. And I couldn't recommend it highly enough. It's just meant the world to me. I go there, I lose myself in the singing with the girls for 2 hours. It's a joy, and I would encourage everybody to join a choir. You don't need to read music. I don't read music. I just love singing. And I have to say, you know, I've met so many people, made so many friends with the choir. I'm now involved in other groups, the Pink Ribbon Cycle, through the choir. So it's just a way out of that little, you know, isolating world. But you know, it's just go out there, have fun, and just make that first step. That's all I did.
0: Well done, and so well said. So this, the Bella Cappella is your respite.
5: Oh, absolutely, yeah. Absolutely, yes. Okay.
0: It's, well, listen, life. You get into position because you're a very important part of this group.
5: Allegedly,
0: again, yeah. So, listeners, I want to thank all the crew here, all the crew back at base in Ballyhonus. Thanks also to the news reporting scheme under the auspices of Commissioner Mann, who sponsored this programme today. We are back in the morning at 9:02, and it'll be a lot more sane and a lot more relaxed. But we're playing out with the Bella Cappella for the last time, and I forgot to ask, oh yes, this is the parting glass. So again, thanks to Sarah Lawrence, thanks to Ruth, the wonderful harpist earlier on, Joan Carroll, and thanks to you on keyboards as well. So from all of us here in the Lennon Hall, and thanks to the crew in the Lennon Hall for looking after us so well, Slán agus beannacht.

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2: 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We're here with you till 1 o'clock today. We got lots of good music, lots of bit of fun and bit of crack as well. 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And of course, we also want to welcome listeners to Heartland Radio on DAB, on FM, and on DAB in beautiful Manchester. A program brought to you courtesy of the Opus Group. So hopefully our Manchester listeners will enjoy the fun as well as we ramble along with lots of great songs, Jerry.
3: As we ramble along with lots of great songs, that's right, Paul. And you said a bit of this, a bit of that, and a bit of the other. Do you know what's come out? The most popular one-hit wonder of all time.
2: The most popular one-hit wonder of all time.
3: A group of experts came together, a group of music journalists came together, and they said, come on, do it. Give us the most popular one-hit wonder of all time.
2: Wow.
3: We're going to the year, I'm only going to say this, and it's up to you. We're going to the year 1981. 1981.
2: One-hit wonder. No, you have me there now.
3: I have myself, to be honest with you.
2: Well, I tell you, listeners can have just... There's no prize.
3: We have nothing. Don't be looking for anything, because we have nothing.
2: you can get the title of Bright Spark of the Day if you come up with the greatest one-hit. Now, don't Google it now or anything like that.
3: Don't be Googling it.
2: So if you can come up with it, just give us a call and we'll give you the title Bright Spark of the Day. 087-941-41 if you know the answer. The biggest one-hit wonder in 1981.
3: And it comes from the year 1981.
2: Okay. Yeah. Here is a one-hit wonder, Jerry, from... Well, not this band. Loads of them.
3: Yeah.
2: We're talking about the great Billy Ocean.
3: Yes, sir.

0: Good old Billy Ocean, Love Really Hurts Without You, is tainted. By the way, Ryan Down in Swinford reckons he might have a jury from 1981. Is a tainted lover from Soft Cell.
1: Whatever Ryan is doing, he'd be as well to give up what he's doing and come into the music business.
0: Is that right?
1: He's 100% right.
0: That's there you are. Now, well done to you, Ryan.
1: Followed closely, by the way. Followed closely with the song in 1982. Now, you will know this song.
0: Right.
1: And a man that you were very closely associated with in the music business actually recorded this song not that awful long ago.
0: Yeah?
1: You have to know this one.
0: Tom Jones.
1: No, mind Tom Jones. Come on. Finish the sentence. Come on. The name of the song. Come on. I
0: love you.
1: No, you don't love me at all. Come on, Eileen.
0: Oh, yeah. Dixie's.
1: Yeah, second one.
0: Oh, yeah, I'm looking for Tainted. I'm going to play that one. No. So that's the second one.
1: Come on, Eileen. So Tainted Love was considered the biggest one-hit wonder of all time.
0: Wow.
1: And then Come On, Eileen in 1982 by Dixie's Runners, Midnight Runners, was considered number two. Now, while you're doing that, I'll do this. Yeah. We're tuned in from Northern Spain. Well done to my fabulous choir, Bella Cabella. I miss not singing with you this morning. You sounded fabulous. Looking forward to getting back to singing every Wednesday. A big thanks to Sarah Lawrence, our musical director, for all her encouragement and dedication, and to Joan for our musical accompaniment. See you soon, Bellas, from Fiona. Peter and Irita from the Foxford Church Choir are listening to Tommy earlier on. Few members of the Bella Cappella Choir are also in our choir. They sounded so lovely singing Dancing Queen. Big shout out to all the choir. Listening to Bella Cappella in work sounded fabulous. Big shout out to my mum, Sarah, who's the director. That's in from Heather. And one more, I enjoyed the broadcast from the Linen Hall in Castlebar. If you could say hello to Ushian Herity, who worked alongside me in the Westway Hotel in Kilchmore many moons ago. A superb bartender, waiter, chef and all-rounder. Thank you, says Michael Burke, the DJ.
0: All right, Jerry, let's go to the most, the top-rated one-hit wonder of all time. Wouldn't it be my favourite song now, I have to say? What about you?
1: No, I'd have gone for Dexy's Midnight Runner.
0: So would I, but anyway,
1: I'm not an expert.
0: This is the one that hit the bingo.

0: The most popular hit one-hit wonder of all time, Soft Cell, and one called Tainted Love. Jerry, I'll tell you what we'll do. We'll nominate that song as today's all-time classic.
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0: Well, you know, Jerry, that song is as old as I am.
1: Yes.
0: Because I remember, do you remember when we used to do the road shows many, many, many years ago all over the country in about 1988, 89, around those times.
2: The song
0: Fiddler's
2: says.
0: Green, we used to have a band with us. Weren't they called Fiddler's Green?
2: No, Jack Allen and Alan Dale.
0: Alan, well, they used to sing that song, Fiddler's Green.
2: Yeah.
0: There you are.
2: Well, I'll bring it back farther now.
0: Go on, man. Jerry.
2: Liam Clancy and the Clancy Brothers.
0: Yes.
2: They had it back in the 50s. Yeah, it's an old shanty, you see, an old sea shanty. That song could be 150 years old.
0: But you know, when you're listening to groups like Amble now and Kingfisher, style of music has kind of come back again, hasn't it?
2: By the way.
0: Yes.
2: Has Amble gone all the way with the five?
0: I don't know. I wasn't talking to Pat now the last day or so.
2: See, can you make contact
0: with Pat? If you're tuned in, let us know, have they gone the five? Will they go the six?
2: The rumour is that they've taken care of the five.
0: Have they?
2: Yeah.
0: Well, I'll ring Pat now when the next break is on.
2: Ring Pat now, because I'll tell you what. I'd reckon, do you know what I think is going to happen?
0: What?
2: Five before Christmas.
0: Five after.
2: Wait a minute now. And three after it.
0: Good man yourself, Jerry.
2: Yeah, yeah.
0: Well, we'll see anyway. We'll see. But we're busy boys, Amble, anyway. Can you please wish Mum and Dad a happy 50th wedding anniversary? That's Tom and Patricia Brennan. Tom is from Aconry in Sligo. My mum is from Achill Island. They're in London, but they're tuned in every single day to Midwest. This comes from Anne and Robert. Also, wish Sarah Jane Mitchell from Middletown a very happy birthday. Hope she's a great day. And this comes from all our great friends at Mitchell Shoes in Tuam. Happy birthday to you. Said Betty, happy birthday to you song. Oh, I don't know what she
2: is
0: means.
2: That your happy birthday to you. Who sang that? Was it?
0: Oh, could you? Oh, that she thought that might be the most played song
2: probably,
0: of those.
2: Yeah.
0: One hit wonder. No, I don't think so, Betty. Loads of people saying Tainted Love, by the way. Another listener said Shakin' Stevens and Green Door. But Shakin' Stevens went on to have lots of other hits as well. Video Killed the Radio Stars. Another suggestion from the Buggles.
2: Mm-hmm.
0: That was a one hit wonder at that particular time as well. And another listener was looking for a song called The Joys of Love by Brendan O'Brien and the Dixie. You in Spain, said and Safe Journey, said Marie. Go to Mahogat, Marie, and we look forward to seeing you all down in Spain next week. Now, Jerry, have you got a couple there before we go to the papers?
2: I have a few here before we go to the papers. That's right, Paul. Starting off with a big shout out and best wishes to Caitlin, Ryan and Shrule, who'll be climbing Mount Kilimanjaro at the end of the month in aid of the FTD Brothers. Caitlin is also holding a big fundraising night on the 10th of October in Gibbons and Shrule. Everyone is welcome to come along for what's guaranteed to be a great night with a brilliant atmosphere. And there'll also be spot prizes and a raffle on the night, all in support of the cause. And we'd like to wish Caitlin the very best of luck with her Kilimanjaro climb. Her donation page is still open for anyone who would like to support her. You can find it on GiveStar by searching for Caitlin Ryan. Best of luck, Caitlin, all rooting for you. Wish our wonderful neighbour and family and friend Pete Prendergast from Newtown Clower a very happy birthday today for Marie and Selena McCormick. And also, can you wish Teresa Cody from Castlebar a very special milestone birthday? And that comes in from our brother John.
0: Okay, now let's have a look at some of the stories making the pages of the papers in Ireland today. Fallen number of Garda drivers allowed to use sirens.
2: Isn't that unbelievable that there's 200, I suppose, because maybe they've retired and whatever it might be, but there's a Garda force now of around 14,000, rough, give or take, 14,000-15,000, and only 4,500 of those Garda are what they call CBD2 trained. That's competency-based driving. And it means of that, roughly a third of the force are only allowed to go LA 15, 7 Mary, 3 and 2. We have an emergency on our hands. Isn't that an amazing thing to think that only a third of the Gardaí are trained to go into hot pursuit?
0: Is that right?
2: Yeah, isn't that a big thing? I thought when you'd be doing your basic training in the Garda Síochána that you would be trained to use your lights and your siren, because that's one of the reasons if I was able to join the Guards, that's one of the reasons I'd be there for lights and sirens. Round the corner at high speed.
0: Anyway, that is amazing.
2: That is an amazing thing. So they're going to have to do something about that, they say, because it's a serious issue. And now with all the motorway situations that we unfortunately are experiencing, Gardaí need to be upskilled and better trained in the old hot pursuits.
0: Now then, online shoppers face a €2 charge for non-EU items. So buy an item outside the EU and they're going to add €2 onto the charge.
2: On top of the three, because do you remember during the summer they talked about introducing a €3 handling fee? Well, that's already up and running, imposed since the summer. Well, from the 1st of November, there's now going to be a further €2 fee on top of the items that you buy online from outside the EU. So I suppose there's one basic message here in fairness. Keep it local. Shop local if you can at all. Keep it local and avoid all those charges.
0: Okay, now next story, Jerry. If you squat once a week, it'll lower your blood pressure. Are you a man for squats yourself, Jerry?
2: Well, you see, the thing about it is, Paul, now, and I don't know how I'll phrase this, but the fairer sex, in fairness to them.
0: They can find it easier to that.
2: No, it's not that they find it easier, but some of them love doing them.
0: The squats?
2: Yes.
0: Why do they like doing them, Jerry?
2: Because it gives you that big, voluptuous bum that is ready to burst out of your trousers.
0: Kardashian bum.
2: The Kardashian bum is right. Like massive.
0: But who would want a bum to be bursting out of your trousers?
2: It's very stylish at the minute.
0: Is it?
2: A bum bursting out of your trousers is a big stylish, fashionable thing at the minute. Don't give me a book rear end, give me a big one.
0: And
2: that's,
0: my God.
2: Yeah, that's the big thing at the minute. So that's one of the reasons people do squats, for aesthetics.
0: For a bigger bum.
2: To make it look good, to make the bum look good. But according to experts now, from Christchurch in Canterbury, the university in Christchurch in Canterbury, they've been examining 100 adults, and they found that if those particular adults can go down and do a squat, it's called static exercise. So you're down doing your squat, you're up against the wall and you're down doing your squat, and you can hold your squat position for about 4 minutes every day. Not alone.
0: For 4 minutes?
2: Yeah, about the 4 minutes. Now, you're working up to four. You're not going to start at four. Do you know what I mean?
0: Yeah,
2: but you'll work up to four, and you can keep one hand on the wall if you want, and you keep one hand on the wall, and you're working up, that it helps to lower blood pressure as well, according to this survey.
0: Oh, man, Jerry.
2: Helps, I hasten to add. So it's a twofold purpose. It helps to lower the blood pressure, and as I said, if you're in the old big rear-end department, this is for you too.
0: Now, listeners, you heard from our professional bumologist, Jerry Glenn.
2: I hope that doesn't go wrong on me.
0: Now, insurance is the fall because the famous Quinn levy is slashed or finished.
2: Yeah.
0: So insurance is the fall. By how much is
2: you won't be going to Honolulu on the amount of money you'll save.
0: No.
2: 1%.
0: 1%.
2: 1%. So if your premium, for argument's sake, they say is €655, for argument's sake, or let's say €450, well, then you'll save yourself a princely sum of €450. And that's going to be effective from the 1st of January. But I suppose it's like the ad for the supermarket. Every little helps, Paul. Every little helps.
0: Sure.
2: Every little helps.
0: Now, Jerry, here's a strange stat for you.
2: Yeah.
0: Average age of newlyweds is nearly 40.
2: It certainly is nearly 40. I'm not surprised at it, Paul. I'm not surprised at it. A lot of people are saying that they're put the career ahead and they like to have the good time. And here's another serious issue that's putting people off getting married young, is blooming they can't afford houses, the poor things.
0: Yeah.
2: Do you know? So young people are out there and they're saying we're working hard and we're trying to save as best we can, but we're still living with mom and dad and we're finding that tough enough. How can we introduce a partner, a husband or a wife into that mix as well? In 1975, the average age that people got married was between 24 and 27 years of age.
0: Yeah, I believe it. Yeah.
2: No. Anyway, so this is the thing. They're also saying at this stage in their life, at around 40, you have a good idea yourself. You know, when you're in your early 20s, you're really saying to yourself, God almighty, I'm getting married here, and sure, is it for me? Do you know, you don't really know your own mind.
0: Yeah.
2: Do you know what I'm saying to you?
0: Yeah.
2: So when you get to the 40s, you have lived your life, you have a good idea of how you want to map out your future, and that's why nowadays people are waiting for that period of time in their life to do so.
0: To meet the right one, too.
2: To meet the right one, absolutely, that's very important, to meet the right one, to know that it's for you, to know, try and map out the few years that you've left ahead of you. That's the reason behind it
0: all. So that's the average age now.
2: Yeah, average age.
0: So a lot of people in their 50s, they're now closing on 50 when they get married then.
2: Absolutely.
0: Is that the average? Well,
2: let me tell you something. People in their 60s are thinking about it too.
0: You're never late for things like this.
2: I'll be going down the aisle on top of you.
0: Come on. Now, Jerry, Hey Jude lyrics were sold recently. But the lyrics of Hey Jude.
2: The lyrics of Hey Jude, the original page that Paul McCartney, and it's there printed on the papers, you can see it there beside it with the lyrics, and he puts in little directions as where he wants a tambourine, where he wants extra voices, where he wants to bring in the other members, etc., etc. It was one of the roadies that actually wrote it out for him as he was doing it, but he signed it, Paul McCartney signed it in and said, this is legit. Wait for it.
0: Who sold it?
2: It was sold by a New York-based gallery.
0: But I mean, who owned the lyrics?
2: Oh, Paul McCartney owns the lyrics.
0: He owns all
2: the catalogue.
0: I mean, who owns the piece of paper the lyrics are written on?
2: He does.
0: All right.
2: It's clear on this one. It seems it's clear on this one. Anyway, we're talking about €520,000.
0: Good God.
2: For one page of lyrics. It went to a private collector, a private Beatles collector that would prefer not to be named,
0: is
2: doing his and her best, this couple, to have as much Beatles memorabilia as they possibly can. Well. And she'll go, here's one of the golden, here's a holy grail.
0: Absolutely.
2: To have the lyrics of Hey Jude, Paul, huh?
0: Now, Jerry, what's making this? What's on the telly tonight?
2: A couple of things. First of all, The Case I Can't Forget, a brand new series of that, is back tonight, 9:35 on RTE1. Inside the Four Seasons, one of the old posh hotels on Park Lane in London, how it all works behind the scenes, 8 o'clock on RTE2. We'll head off then to Channel 4 for Grand Designs. An architect plans to build a house in his grandparents' garden, a bit like what we were talking about earlier on, because they can't afford to do anything else with the price of things. Check that on Channel 4. And, of course, you have a pair of boys on two red couches.
0: Yep,
2: doing the business.
0: Paul and Jerry, and we're on the telly tonight, Channel 588, 10 o'clock, followed by Michael Cummins at 11. So the good country music, all kinds of music on tonight if you want to enjoy it. Ireland West Music TV, and it's on a channel called Faith World TV. Look forward to your company tonight. Right, Jerry, let's go back in time. I love this man's voice. We're talking about Don Williams, and he does a lovely version of this song called Tulsa Time.

0: John Williams is called Living on Tulsa Time. Now, a knitting and crochet group is on in Knockmore, is in on Knockmore Resource Centre every Thursday from 7 o'clock to 9 o'clock. Everybody is more than welcome, including beginners. Any chance, lad, give, come on, I need an old blast today. Jerry, a listener, said that you're better than AI. You're better than AI, Jerry.
1: Better
0: you're a mind of information, better of AI.
1: Better than the Bullman, Paul.
0: Yeah, right, better than the Bullman is right. Huh? And now what do we see? Could you please play The Grass Won't Pay My No Mind by Elvis Presley? For Pete and Ballina, good old song, Pete.
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0: Now, she's great, Jerry.
1: Oh,
0: she's coming with me. She's coming with me next June on my music holidays to Spain. Stacey Breen is her name. She is absolutely terrific, Jerry. I love the young lady as well. Now, can you please play a very special request for Anne and Bernie Riley? And to thank this hour, Bernie and Anne, over in New York City, to thank them sincerely for making the effort to travel back to celebrate our son Kieran and his beautiful wife Ashley's wedding in Shrewl and Drumorland Castle last Friday, and wish them a safe journey back to New York. And this comes from Marie and Pascal. So the Bold Bernie and Anne were over last weekend, and we certainly hope they had a good old time, as I no doubt they have. And now, lads, if you don't get married when you're young and foolish, you might never get married at all. A listener said. Ah, will you stop, lads? People are babies until they're 30 years of age. Should they're in third level now until they're 25? Another listener said, so there's some different points about that. Another listener said they prefer to hear more about the leprechaun of the ditch. This is the frog.
1: This is the frog, yeah.
0: Moncon. Do you know any McGann. More about that?
1: Well, it's Moncon McGann and poor old Moncon
0: what?
1: McGann.
0: It's what? Moncon McGann.
1: The man that wrote all of that is a man called Moncon McGann. And he died a young man last year from complications of prostate cancer, this time last year for all the world. And he wrote a great series of books. I think he wrote about that in a book called 32 Words for Rain or something like that. No, 99 Words for Rain is the name of it. But he has another new book out now called Seeing What's There, I think is the title of it. And he's just fantastic because he brings all that old folklore and wisdom.
0: Would you not bring it in, Jerry, and read a little bit of it from us someday, if you don't mind?
1: Do you know what we'll do now?
0: What now, Jerry?
1: I'll tuck you up in a bed and I'll sit beside you and I'll read you a nice bit, a chapter every night of bedtime stories, and I'll lull you off to sleep with the words of Moncon McGann. How about that?
0: Well, I'll tell you what I'll do. Never mind me. Now, bring it in the radio maybe next. I'm away now for the next couple of weeks, as you know.
1: Yeah.
0: But after that, come in and do like Mildred. Quotes a little copy of the Midwest radio book, The Magic and the Madness, every Sunday night with Joe Byrne. Well, you could bring in that little book and maybe read a bit of folklore.
1: Seeing What's Hidden is the name of the current book. It came into my mind now.
0: Seeing what's hidden.
1: It's racing up the bestseller charts, and I can see why, because it's a great, great read. Sadly, passed away last year.
0: Well, I'd love you to do that now, Jerry, if at all possible. Have you got something else?
1: I have, because we'd like to try and help Declan now, if we can. And Declan is on his end. Lads, would you be able to tell me? I'm trying to track down two copies of two books with strong Mayo connections. The first book is called Tales from the West of Ireland by Sean Henry, published by the Mercia Press. And I'm also looking for The Little Book of Mayo by Eamon Henry. I'm hoping somebody locally might have an old copy of either book sitting on a bookshelf that they'd be willing to sell or part with. Or perhaps one of your listeners might know someone who has a copy and where I could get them locally. I'd love to get them, says Declan.
0: Again, give the name again.
1: I certainly will. So the first one, Paul, is Tales from the West of Ireland by Sean Henry, published by the Mercia Press. And the second one is

0: A Little Book of Mayo by Eamon Henry. And I'd humbly suggest, if this listener hasn't already tried it, make your way to Charlie Burns Bookshop in Galway.
1: Or maybe they have it in Castlebar.
0: They could have, but you see, these are all publications now.
1: All right,
0: does a bit of the second-hand stuff and the old stuff, the antiquarian stuff as
1: Charlie
0: well. Charlie Burns Bookshop. Let's see what happens. Maybe one of our listeners might be able to come even better for us.
1: Okay, got to meet him, Margot. The listener earlier on, I think it's Pete. Pete said he'd like to hear this particular song.

0: Lovely version. Well, the London Philharmonic Orchestra, that of course is Elvis Presley and The Grass Won't Pay No Mind.
1: Oh, beautiful, isn't it?
0: Yeah, lovely, yeah. Absolutely.
1: Written
0: lovely.
1: By Neil Diamond, you know.
0: That's right, and yeah. Neil sang it himself as well in the very first.
1: But in fairness, I would say to Elvis, he pipped him on this one.
0: Yeah, he certainly did. I love it. Yeah. Please play Tarda Tar or Cleo Winters for a listener. You're saying shop local. I was looking for an item recently. It was 189 in Ireland, and I got it online for 149, including taxes. Carlene Carter has been requested. Good night, Dallas. Had for Tommy. I have to try and find that. Hello to Raymond as well. Oh, Jerry, you're so knowledgeable, said Mary B. Good man, Jerry, your son.
1: I wonder, is that Mary B. in Ackle, do you think?
0: I don't know.
1: She's never praising me, is she?
0: You know, well, she might be praising you, Jerry, but I remember I told you the story before about the fella that a friend of mine is a doctor, and he went out to a patient, and Midwest was on when he went in, and the doctor said to him, "I see you listen to Midwest." "Oh, just a doctor, I do." He said, "Listen to it every day I listen to what he said," and he said, "You and I were on at the time," and he said, "Do you listen to Paul and Jerry?" "Oh, I do. Oh, just I do, doctor. What do you think?" He said, "Well, I'll tell you, doctor," he says, "Claffy, no, Clinton knows it all," he says, "and Claffy knows Becca."
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0: Looking for a sunny day.
1: Eddie Rabbit. Of course, Eddie Rabbit, yeah. Put a year on that one, Jerry.
0: Eddie Rabbit. Well, first thing I'll say about poor Eddie Rabbit, he died a young man. He was only in his mid-50s when he died. Driving My Life Away, Paul, would we be talking about very early 80s?
1: I think we might be. We might be as well, Jerry.
0: Did another great song called On Second Thoughts that Sean Cuddy
1: had. He surely did.
0: Yeah,
1: I do indeed. Now, go on, you have a couple of requests as well. I'm going to push back on things here now. Hello, can you please play A11 for all the staff at St. John's Hospital in Sligo from John Glenn. Also, still living at home at 40, never mind getting married. They can't even get somewhere to live, never mind get married. That's a listener making that point, yeah. Now, I put in a couple of weeks back for the 12th of Never. So, do you have it from Daniel O'Donnell or Johnny Mathis? We'll try and get that one, Jerry, if we can. Chantel Padden has requested. Pete and Ballina enjoyed the song we played. Another great old saying is, love is blind and marriage is an institution.
0: Ha, ha, ha, ha.
1: Go ahead now.
0: Now, all right. Hello, Paul and Jerry. Well, let me tell you, one of my sons got married when he was 30 and my other son hasn't got married. My son has a good job, his own lovely house and a car. He's very kind and good and loves his nephew and niece, but he sees and hears from his married brother the problems he and his wife have. They're renting a house, his wife can't work, he's doing his best with his kids and loves his life, but my son, who isn't married, is free and easy. Life is so, so hard on young married couples. I don't blame anyone for not getting involved with anyone, says Teresa, who loves the programme. It's a sad indictment on society, though, isn't it?
1: Isn't it, Jerry?
0: Indictment on society when it has come to that, where couples cannot afford, that it's down to a financial reason they can't get married, can't have a home, can't rear children. I don't know where it's all going. It's very sad. But anyway, Teresa, thanks for the comment.
1: I want to go back to the showband days, Jerry.
0: You go for it,
1: when
0: brother.
1: People were travelling miles and miles, they get 10 of them into a Volkswagen van and they head off to a carnival here, there, everywhere, enjoy the fun and all the crack, all innocent fun. And of course, no drink in the marquees at that time, as we just danced the night away, no alcohol involved. But I want to go back to one from years and years ago, from Brendan O'Brien and the Dixies. I bet you very few, now a listener requested it, that's why I'm playing it, I bet you very few will remember this song.

0: is one from there. Brendan O'Brien, the Dixies, from way, way back. It's called That Is Love. So now, do you like it?
1: He had a beautiful voice.
0: Yeah, lovely voice.
1: Smooth.
0: Right.
1: It was really lovely. Absolutely lovely. Now, I want to mention the annual Blessing of Pets ceremony. And it's going to take place at Knock Shrine this Saturday, October the 3rd at 11. The short prayer service takes place in the shrine grounds outside St. Joseph's. All are welcome to attend. And you can see knockshrine.ie for more details on that. Now then.
0: Oh, okay. Now where are we going musically, Jerry?
1: Well, will we go to George Murphy next? Will we go there?
0: George Murphy. Great old singer is John Murphy. George Murphy. Yeah. He's coming to the Royal Theatre in Castlebar. And earlier on, Jerry was in conversation with our George Murphy. Oh, now I hit it. Go on, hit it away, Jerry.
1: No problem. Good morning, George Murphy. How are you?
2: Good morning, Jerry Glenn, and great to chat to you again.
1: Top of the morning. George, you're coming back to one of your old haunts, the Royal Theatre in Castlebar. You're coming back, I think it's on the 24th. It is the 24th of October. But you're doing it a little bit differently this time, yourself and the Rising Sons.
2: Yeah, so, Jerry, I had this idea, and to be honest, it's proved to be a lot more to it than I thought there would be in terms of logistics and setup and stuff. But I kind of sat down with management and I was saying, like, our band, the Rising Sons, were born out of a session.
1: Yeah.
2: And since we kind of took it on the road to play the bigger stages around the country, we kind of somewhat lost that session element because we were putting on stand-up concerts. And the concerts were great, Jerry. They've been very well received around the country, but I just kind of sat down with management and said, I'd really like to capture the session on a larger scale.
1: Hmm.
2: And they said, okay, well, how would we go about that? And I said, well, you need to set the band up in the middle of the room and you need to put the audience 360 degrees around us in a big circle.
1: Uh-huh.
2: And, you know, I thought that's all there'd be to it. We set ourselves up in the middle, put the band around us or put the crowd around us.
1: Yeah.
2: But the logistics involved in designing a stage to do that and designing the sound. When you do a gig, Jerry, and you put a band one end of the room, you only need to worry about sound left and right.
1: Yeah.
2: But when you're putting a band in the middle of the room, you have to worry about sound kind of north, south, east and west and 360 degrees. And it's a much bigger animal to contend with, you know. So, but having said that, it makes for one hell of an experience and one amazing kind of show, you know.
1: So have you been able to pull it off? Are you doing it?
2: Yes, we've done it in Dublin and we've done it in Mullingar.
1: Lovely.
2: And those are the two shows that we've done so far. But they were kind of like on a trial basis. We just wanted to see if we could set it up and make it happen, and then we announced the tour. So we've got one date in every kind of province. So we're going to be in Connacht, Leinster, Munster and Ulster, and obviously our Connacht date is our date in the Royal Theatre.
1: So that's coming up on the 24th of October. Now, am I also right in saying that you're doing something else, or you're looking for something else? You're hoping that people will join you on the stage for parts of it. Is that right?
2: Well, maybe not necessarily on the stage, Jerry, but again, in order to capture the kind of session atmosphere, we always find that when we're at a session, there's always people at a session who can play an instrument or sing a song, and we love to get them involved because you meet new faces, you meet new people, you hear new voices, and you explore new talents, and we're all about that. So what we've kind of done is we've done it in such a way whereby we tend to have somebody maybe in the north of the crowd or in the south of the crowd, the west of the crowd, the east of the crowd, that can sing a song. And we go out and we join them and we sit with them and we get them involved in the show to really capture that that session style atmosphere. So we have a few special guests, pop-up guests, joining us at all the shows. And one of the places that we haven't really found enough people to come forward is Castlebar. So we're kind of hoping that anyone that might hear this, that they'll get onto us on the social media. If they're interested in joining us and singing a song with us, that they'll send us on an L video and we will hopefully pick one or maybe even two lucky winners that will feature on the night as guests of the session.
1: So is that just logging onto your Facebook page or your Instagram or whatever it might be and taking it from there?
2: basically, yeah, if they could shoot a video of themselves, it doesn't even need to be a whole song, like a verse and a chorus is plenty, and send it on to our social media. So either George Murphy on Instagram or Facebook, or The Rising Suns on Instagram or Facebook, and let us know that where you're from, who you are, and what it is you'd like to sing and that kind of thing. And we're hoping to pick a lucky winner or two in the coming days, and then those people will be joining us. And it doesn't even necessarily have to be a song, Jerry. Most of the time it is a singer, but sometimes we've had people who wanted to play a little piece on the banjo.
1: Lovely.
2: Or play a piece on the fiddle or something like that. But in some way, shape or form, we want to open up the floor to get other performers involved to join us, you know.
1: Heck, Georgian, I might even do a bit myself for that. You never know. Anyway, it's all coming.
2: Charlie, you're more than welcome.
1: The 24th of October, tickets on sale now. It's going to be a great night. Sounds really exciting. George Murphy, it's always a pleasure to talk to you. Thanks for your time.
2: A legend, Charlie. Talk to you soon, pal.

0: Now, that is George Murphy. Coming up, Jerry and the Royal Theatre in Castlemar.
1: But doing it interestingly, like, because coming down into
0: in the
1: middle,
0: round.
1: Yeah, and and so people now can get your videos into them, and they're going to go and pick two or three from the audience, sit up beside them, and get them to sing or join in the thing. So it should be...
2: The Mid-Morning Show on Midwest Radio, thanks to Harrington Concrete and Quarries, with concrete production facilities right across the West in Charlestown, Castlebar, Clare Galway, Kilkelly and Ballisadare. 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
1: Ah, Joe Dolan, no better man. That's for Elaine and John, Jerry, who are listening to us in Manchester, driving around Manchester, listening to us on Heartland Radio and DAB Radio, as the digital audio broadcast on DAB Radio as they drive around Manchester. They requested that one from Joe Dolan. Oh, indeed, hello to all our new listeners there on Heartland Radio on DAB in Manchester. Please play The Coat of Many Colours by Dolly Parton for Pauline and Celia. Their sisters celebrating their birthdays. Enjoy the celebration in Irish Town. And this comes from Rosie. Yes, I remember Brendan O'Brien, that song in my 70s. A lovely singer he was. Indeed he was. Another listener said, Love is Blind and Marriage is an Eye Opener. Got a mug over that. Now, another listener said, any chance of Joe Dolan and Dreams or maybe Tom T. Hall's Ravishing Ruby or Saturday Night of the Movies? I'll try and get to the Ravishing Ruby for you, Tommy, before the end of the programme. Another listener said, listen to Dixies. Is Joe Max still with us? He is very much so. He is indeed.
0: Yeah, celebrated his 90th birthday recently.
1: Did he?
0: Yeah.
1: Well, don't you, Joe? Any chance of playing some UB40 and a jockey wheel for a trailer was lost around Clun Fad yesterday evening, Jerry.
0: So long as the jockey wasn't lost, whatever about the wheel, I hope to get the wheel back. A request for my best friend, Geraldine, who's tuned away in Foxford. And also, here's something now we have to do in a couple of weeks' time when we get settled. A listener sent this to us. If you, and our listeners can try this at home, see if does it work. So if you have a lemon at home now.
1: A lemon?
0: Yeah. Put it open and take a bit of it out.
1: Right.
0: And if you have a bit of cinnamon, shake a bit of cinnamon on top of the lemon. Mm-hmm. Put that in your mouth and they reckon it's a dead ringer for Coca-Cola in its taste.
1: Is that right?
0: That's now.
1: So a bit of lemon.
0: Get a piece of lemon, the flesh of the lemon.
1: Yeah.
0: Take a slice of it out in the palm of your hand. Get some cinnamon. Shake some cinnamon over it like you'd shake salt over a tomato in the gob. And when you put that in the gob, they say, oh God, that's Coca-Cola.
1: Right. Okay.
0: A dead ringer for it. And there's another one too now, so there is, that if you did a bit of tomato and put a little dip of sugar over that.
1: The sugar over it?
0: Yes, sugar in the tomato. Pop that in the gob. What have you got but strawberry?
1: Oh, very interesting.
0: It'd be interesting for our listeners because those are the kind of things that people might have in their house. And it's now 12:33. So let's see if someone's going to be able to do that and report back to us before the end of the show today and say, yes, boys, so you're not wrong.
1: You give it a lemon.
0: Get a bit of lemon.
1: Put it in the cinnamon. Pop it in the gob.
0: In the
1: gob.
0: Does
1: it taste like?
0: Coca-Cola.
1: Coca-Cola. And then the other one's tomato and sugar. Pop in the gob and it should taste like strawberries.
0: Thank you very much. Let's see what happens. We're going to do that in a few weeks.
1: Now, where are we going?
0: Well, do you know something? Tommy was on as well, Paul, about Carlene Carter.
1: Yes,
0: and
1: he
0: a
1: was,
0: song
1: yeah.
0: called Goodnight Dallas. And you know something? It's a ringer of a song. So will we give it a run?
1: Yeah, give it a run.
0: Here's Carlene Carter.

0: One Carlene
1: Carter. Nice one, yes. Carlene lovely. Carter. Yeah. Good old song. Lovely singer is Carlene Carter.
0: Oh, lovely singer is Carlene Carter. Had some big hits.
1: Now, would you please let people know the Carnicon Singles card game is starting back this Thursday at 8:30. So I just want to remind you about that. And hello to a listener who said, we're buzzing today. They said, we're going to enjoy you. I'm going to enjoy my 2 weeks in Spain coming up, starting on Sunday, Johnny, for 2 weeks. Yeah. Non's flat to the mat. The weather forecast is good. Everything is good as we head down. And then, of course, we're doing it all over again in June next year.
0: You were talking about our friends in Manchester. If they'd like to go on that trip in June in Manchester, they can fly direct from Manchester. Am I right?
1: Into Jerez, just 25 minutes from the hotel. So check that out on Paul Claffey Tours. Anyway, where are we going now?
0: Here's a caller that says, boys, here's an old Irish saying for ye. Níl aon lias ar an grá ach posa. And the caller said, that roughly translates to is that there's no cure or there's no medicine for love but marriage. No, how about that? Níl aon lias ar an grá ach posa.
1: Gonna be a mahogal,
0: come single,
1: now.
0: Bell and ball. Tis the devil's own invention. Who sings that?
1: Oh, it's going through my mind.
0: Oh, it's going through my head. What'll we do about it? Come
1: our listeners that help us.
0: Tis the devil's own invention.
1: Oh, I know it.

0: Adam from Dungannon. From Jack Joe, another man coming with me to Spain next week. Great fella, great singer as well. Please play Scooter for all of us here in Bangor Quarries. A hearing aid was lost in either the Tesco car park in Athenry or the N17 Superstores in Milltown last Saturday. So did anyone find a hearing aid if you can help us with that? Now, Jerry, another listener said, oh, by the way, Mace time is 12:42. Another listener said that marriage is grand.
1: Yeah.
0: And divorce is 20 grand.
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0: That lovely.
1: Yeah, well, you're going back to about 1890 with that one.
0: I'm happy to be there. Did you like it?
1: It's a nice day, Gerard. It's a nice day. It's a nice day now.
0: That surprises me. That you wouldn't like it.
1: Oh, it's all right. Not too bad. It's a bit too mushy for me now.
0: Mushy. Will you? Nice head for mushy. Go on. Are you reading about Sam from Glossop? What do you say?
1: Go on.
0: Go on.
1: He says a great show, and he was starting off with that one.
0: Good lad, Sam.
1: Talking of sugar and a tomato reminded me of an old adage. What's the difference between knowledge and wisdom? Knowledge is knowing a tomato is a fruit, not a vegetable. And wisdom is not putting it in a fruit salad. Lovely. Well done to you, Sam, out there in Glossop. Where's Glossop, Jerry?
0: I don't know where Glossop is, Paul, but it reminds me. Do you remember the nursery once upon a time? Dr. Foster went to Gloucester in a shower of rain. He stepped into a puddle right up to his middle, and he never went there again.
1: I think it's in the UK somewhere.
0: I don't know.
1: Good man yourself. Now, will I roll this?
0: Are you going to roll? And did you look at the song? Do you know, so you see that, Courtney in the Kitchen?
1: Oh, sorry, yeah.
0: You see that?
1: Oh, Courtney in the Kitchen. Hugo Duncan recorded it.
0: Did he?
1: Foster and Allen, the Three Amigos.
0: Yeah.
1: Delia Murphy, Gaelic Storm, Sharon Shannon, Ronnie Drew, Ailish McBride recorded it as well, Jerry.
0: Stop.
1: Shaskeen recorded it. Siobhan O'Donnell recorded it. Lord, there's a lot of them recorded it.
0: You mustn't be looking at the same screen as I am then.
1: What?
0: I see another person recorded it.
1: Brady.
0: Well, by all means.
1: Well, no, hold on. We better tell our listeners in Manchester this. Jerry Lynn is a thing about Brady Gallagher.
0: There's no doubt about
1: it. He reckons she's the Taylor Swift of yesteryear.
0: 1,000,000%. In fact, Taylor Swift is the Brady Gallagher of today. That's what I say.
1: Fair old comparison, Jerry. Will I hit the switch on this one?
0: If you don't, I'll be fierce upset. Where's my hammer?
1: Jerry and I couldn't get the title of this particular song. Come sing me bell and ball.
0: Tis the devil's own intention.
1: Okay.
0: Here we go.
1: From 1800.

0: That is Courtin' in the Kitchen, Jerry.
1: That is Court in the Kitchen any day of the week, Paul. Isn't it a great version of it?
0: Nothing like an old court in the kitchen, as we say.
1: Up the bed, up against the dresser.
0: Now, Sinéad.
1: Oh, yeah, Paul. Patrina's saying, now we have a couple. Just before we go, Paul, yes. I know you. Oh, Desi sang it too. Very good, Desi.
0: Oh, he did, is right, yeah.
1: You're heading off to Spain with your people.
0: I'm heading off to Spain with people for the next couple of weeks, yeah.
1: And I'm heading off to Ballinrobe tomorrow with God's help and good with Joanne Hines and all the team for the 30th anniversary celebrations for their pharmacy in Ballinrobe between 11 and 1. And then on Friday, we're going to be in Newport with Cora and all the team for the launch of the hub in Newport between 11 and 1.
0: Okay, got to be a mango, Jerry. Thank you very much for your company since 11. Back again in a couple of weeks. Jerry, you'll take you through the weekend. Going to leave you with this one from...

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0: So he was like messaging me all night, and then he just ghosted me.
1: No way.
0: Yeah. He was like, you're so hot, I want to come over.
1: Okay.
0: And I was like, cool. And he was like, I'm on my way, driving over right now.
1: And then?
0: Nothing.
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0: 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This is Rewind, a repeat of some programs from earlier. 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
2: It's 7 o'clock. Good morning. I'm Tara Duggan. Passengers who helped stop a plane from crashing have now arrived back in Israel. The aircraft plunged 14,000 feet after one pilot allegedly attacked another before passengers intervened and two off-duty flight crew took control. A man has been arrested. Aviation security analyst Paul Edwards says incidents like this are almost impossible to anticipate.
3: Checking the mental health of the air crew and raising any red flags if anything unusual is seen, or even strong political or religious affiliations. And that really is the only way that we can come close to preventing it.
2: Students from across the country will march in Dublin today demanding greater government investment in higher education. Aontas na Maclean na Éireann says soaring rents, the cost of college and chronic underfunding are making it increasingly difficult for young people to build a future in Ireland. The union's calling on the government to fund our future ahead of next week's budget. AMLA President Daniel Walsh says the core funding gap continues to be ignored.
4: This will be hopefully the largest student protest we've seen since pre-COVID times. And I think that figure and that anger reflects the frustration that students have been feeling on continued inaction on the cost of college. Budget after budget, we've seen very little movement on the part of the government to really address these issues that are keeping students across the country really pinned to the collar.
2: A death row inmate in Tennessee is still alive this morning despite being given a series of lethal injections. Krista Pike, who's 50, was due to be the first woman to be executed in the US state in more than 200 years for stabbing and beating a classmate in 1995 while she herself was 18. However, her lawyers say that after two doses of lethal injection, she still has a heartbeat. Experts have described the situation as unparalleled. The Drumcree parade standoff is continuing this morning despite further talks at Hillsborough Castle. Northern Ireland Secretary Chris Bryant says the sides are tantalisingly close to a deal, but further compromise is still needed. Orange Order members remain at Drumcree Church while protesters continue to oppose the march along the Garvahy Road. Only 44 fines for dog fouling were issued in the entire country last year. The figure has been released by Vision Ireland as it highlights how dangerous it can be when dog owners don't clean up after their pets. 17 out of Ireland's 31 local authorities didn't issue a single fine for the offence last year. Kevin Kelly from Vision Ireland says despite fines recently being increased, the problem is getting worse.
5: Very unpleasant thing for it to get caught up in the roller tip of a long cane or any other mobility aid for that matter, particularly for somebody who's blind and vision impaired who can't see that the dog poo is on the bottom of the cane. Then the cane's folded up, sometimes put into a bag, and then the poo is, you know, spread onto coats and bags.
2: Sinn Féin, the Social Democrats and Labour will all launch alternative budgets today. The opposition's looking for tax cuts, social welfare hikes and investment in solar. Here's our political correspondent, Sean Defoe.
6: The headline-grabbing pledge from Sinn Féin centres on the USC and their plans to cut the charge on the first €40,000 of someone's income, worth up to €733 a year for workers. Unsurprisingly, the Social Democrats and Labour are proposing similar measures, each wanting a €400 energy credit and greater support for solar panel installation. Labour is proposing indexing income tax, USC and tax credits, and a €15 rise in social welfare rates, as well as a doubling of the renter's tax credit to €2,000. Both parties want to see a second rate of child benefit for those worse off, while the Social Democrats will call for a €300 per month cut to the cost of childcare and the ending of the means test for carers' allowance.
2: Finally, Claudia Winkleman has joked that she's too thick to take part in Celebrity Traitors. She returns to present the BBC show tonight. Actors Michael Sheen and Richard E. Grant, musician James Blunt and Dublin comedian Joanne McNally are among the stars taking part. That's your news update at 4 minutes past seven.
7: And it was cold out there, like the water was splashing up over us like we were in the 100-metre backstroke. You know that weird mix of adrenaline, fear, butterflies and complete focus? I don't know what it is about this training. It just makes me feel part of something more. But yeah, Just went for a quick dip last night, you know. The Reserve Defence Forces. Apply now at military.ie.
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9: A look at the weather, mostly dry this morning with sunny spells and isolated showers. Outbreaks of showery rain will develop west during the afternoon and spread eastwards through the late afternoon and evening. The rain will be heavy at times, highest temperatures of 14 to 16 degrees. Showery outbreaks of rain continuing tonight and slowly clearing eastwards overnight with clear spells developing. Cloud will build with rain arriving into the west towards morning, lowest temperatures of 10 to 13 degrees.
0: The weather forecast.
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3: Well, hello there. Good morning. Welcome to Thursday. It's the 1st of October. A brand new month. Where did September go to at all? 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James here with you, in for David Cawley today on the Midwest Radio Breakfast Show. Kicking us off today, Crowded House. And this is Weather With You. Good morning.

Brandon House, weather with you on Midwest Radio's Breakfast Show for Thursday, the 1st of October. Good morning and welcome along to the Breakfast Show. It's James King here with you until 8:45 this morning. Hope you're keeping well. Let us know what has you up and about today. Why are you awake at 7:10 in the morning? Are you always up at this time? Or are you? Is this a kind of a one-off? You have somewhere that you need to be. Let us know what the story is. 087-900-4141. That's a thanks to Riley's Public House, Pyramount, Rockland County, where a warm Irish welcome, great crack, and good times always await. It's been a while since I was up and on the road at 5:30 in the morning, 5:15 in the morning. I was coming down from Leitrim to Ballyhaunas. The last time that I had been on this show, it was still somewhat bright at that time of the morning. Not right now, not anymore. It was a little bit different coming in this morning than the last time. But anyway, sure, look, here we are in October. The weeks and months are just flying by. By the way, yesterday on the Late Late Lunchbox, it was revealed who Midwest Radio's local hero is for 2026. So you know we've been on the search for a new local hero. We got a huge response. It's part of Irish Music Month in association with Commissioner Mann, Hot Press and the IBI, who have come up with this initiative. And it's been a couple of years since the last one, but it's all about supporting Irish music and Irish acts from right across the country. So as part of it, we've had our search for a new local hero, and the standard that has come in since the start of the search back in late August has been just something else. But you do know, of course, that we had our four acts. Our shortlisted four were the Murphy Sisters, Chris Cresham, Liam Foote and Joanne Gallagher, and they were all just amazing. They came into studio, they performed on the Late Late Lunchbox with Porrick, and then we had this very difficult decision to make a choice of who was going to be Midwest Radio's local hero. So our judging panel had a very difficult decision, but it was revealed yesterday on the Late Late Lunchbox that Midwest Radio's local hero for 2026 is this man, Chris Cresham. This is Chaos on Midwest.

0: From Castlebar, Chris Cresham, and that is Chaos. Now Chris will go into the national selection, where they're going to have to try and narrow it down. Now they're going to judge over 20 songs and try to narrow it down to 6. And that overall winner across the country, whoever comes out on top, will win a 10k prize pack. 5k in cash, 5k in support. So it's a fantastic prize, and we wish Chris all the very best of good luck. Broadband tech tip time. It is 7:15.
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0: Good morning, James. Would there be any chance that you could ask your listeners if anyone around the Loughrea area has tickets for the musical Dear Evan Hansen? It's on Saturday night. 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If you could help us out, 087-941-41. Give us a message on that. Happy 6th birthday to Niamh Varley. Hiya, Niamh. Happy birthday. Have a wonderful day. And you're from Roundfort. Have a great day from Mum, Dad and Big Sister Quiva, who've all been in touch and popped us a message there to wish you all the best on your birthday. Have a wonderful day today. Right, on the way, Brendan Grace will feature on our comedy section this morning. We're also going to be playing Irish music. Picture this next on Midwest.
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0: supporting Irish artists throughout Irish Music Month. Picture this, this morning on Midwest Radio. James just finished for the day, listening in Brisbane, Australia. And great to hear Crowded House this morning and chance of playing Men at Work. Well, we'll see what we can do on that. Anyway, Michael, thanks for tuning our way over there in Australia. It's amazing with the power of the internet where you could be listening to Midwest Radio these days. So it's great to have you on board and with us there in Australia, Michael. Happy birthday to Sean Ogue and Emma Ruan in Castle Connor. Lots of love from Granny Bridie and also lots of love from Carmel, Marty, Roisin and Fionn. So Sean Ogue and Emma, happy birthday. Have a lovely, lovely day on your birthday today. And also we're saying hello to Aaron Ruan, and Aaron is in Lewisburg and it's 12 today. Happy birthday, Aaron. Enjoy your day. Lots of love from Mam, Dad, Katie and Jonathan. Now, we have a busy couple of days ahead. We're on the road quite a bit today and tomorrow. So the mid-morning show is going to be out and about today from Joanne Hines Pharmacy in Ballinrobe. So Jerry and the team going to be there today from 11 o'clock. But also, if you keep an eye on our social media accounts, something very special is happening at Ave Maria Nursing Home today. Yes, and we're going to be there. Myself and Tommy are going to be down there a little bit later on this morning. Hello to everyone there in Ave Maria Nursing Home. Great listeners and supporters of the station. So hello to you all and looking forward to meeting you all a little bit later on this morning. And tomorrow as well, the mid-morning show's out and about again tomorrow, and it's going to be coming to you live from Newport, from Hello Good Life Health and Wellbeing Hub in Newport. Jerry's going to be there for the official opening from 11 o'clock. So it's going to be a great morning down there in Newport tomorrow, no doubt about that. Now, in our comedy corner then this morning, who are we featuring? We've got Brendan Grace on the show today. And this is Brendan's take on marriage.
1: You know, especially for my wife, my darling wife, I have to say, she's a wonderful, wonderful person, and we have a wonderful relationship, we have. And I want to tell you this too, you know, we have tremendous, you know, I go home as often as I can. And seriously, you know, you're looking at somebody here who has had 22 very happy years of marriage. How about that? 22 very happy years. No, please, I don't want any applause. We're married 29 years. But 22 of them were absolutely fantastic. And we try to do the best we can, you know, because when you get to that particular stage in your marriage, you have to kind of, you know, we fight like everybody else does. The truth is, she can sometimes be very cross with me.
2: She says, even when you're in the house, I'm on my own. If I look at you, the fire goes out. If I look at the fire, you go out.
1: And I can't keep her happy. If I come home early, she thinks I'm looking for something. Come home late, she thinks I got... I don't know. It's ridiculous. We get to that stage. Anybody who's married, you know, you get to the point in your marriage when you have to do spicy little things. Are you with me? You know, you have to, you know, wear the gear, as I call it. The gear. The little black number here and the little kind of, you know, half cup black number here. Do you know what I'm talking about? Although it looks ridiculous on me. she just can't get used to that. But I said to her one night, we had a few bottles of wine, and I said to her, now tonight's the night we're gonna have some. Let's make it special, I says, when we're, you know, because she can sometimes, you know, she can be a bit odd. She closes her eyes now when, no, she does. She closes her eyes when we make now. Hates to see me enjoying myself. So I said, tonight, we're going to do it different. Tonight, I says, I want you to do me a favor. I says, I want you to react to me. Just react, I said. Just give me the impression I'm there. Just for once. I says, I want you to moan. Oh my goodness, I'll never forget it. The minute we started, look at the stage of the ceiling, look at the bloody ceiling. The bloody wall, and there's no light in the bathroom. When are you going to fix the toilet? She moaned for a week.

0: From Longford, Rhythm and Sticks, that is Back to the Crack on Midwest Radio. Have a look at the weather now. Mostly dry this morning with sunny spells and isolated showers. Outbreaks of showery rain will develop west during the afternoon and spread eastwards through the late afternoon and evening. The rain will be heavy at times and highest temperatures of 14 to 16 degrees. Showery outbreaks of rain continuing and slowly clearing eastwards overnight tonight with clear spells developing. Cloud will build with rain arriving into the west towards morning with lows temperatures overnight tonight 10 to 13 degrees. Now with the time just gone 7:30, let's get the latest news headlines from Scott Stevens. Good morning, Scott.
1: Good morning, James. A passenger who helped save a plane from crashing says he acted just in time after the captain was stabbed by his co-pilot. The Dubai to Tel Aviv flight plunged 14,000 feet before he took control and pulled it out of its dive, with two off-duty pilots then landing in Saudi Arabia. The alleged attacker is in custody and the motive is unclear. A death row inmate in Tennessee is still alive despite being given lethal injections. Krista Pike, who's 50, was due to be the first woman to be executed in the US state for more than 200 years for stabbing and beating a classmate in 1995. But her lawyers say after two doses, she still has a heartbeat. Experts have described it as unparalleled. The Drumcree Parade standoff is continuing this morning, despite further talks at Hillsborough Castle. Northern Ireland Secretary Chris Bryant says the sides are tantalisingly close to a deal, but further compromise is still needed. Orange Order members remain at Drumcree Church, while protesters continue to oppose the march along the Garvahy Road. Thousands of students will march today in protest at what they claim is the government's lack of care for their welfare. AMLA says with a 50,000 bed shortfall in student accommodation and hundreds of students reporting as homeless, the government's response to an unfolding crisis is a disgrace. A large march will begin at the Garden of Remembrance at lunchtime. Now, coming up on this Thursday's morning edition, Westport Councillor says the demand for funding to improve non-publicly maintained roads far exceeds its allocation from government. Research shows ageing population is putting growing pressure on both family carers and formal services. While in sport, Eamon Fitzmaurice is ratified as manager of the Galway Senior Footballers. All these stories and more are coming up from 9:15.
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0: I want to say hi to Carmel Flynn. Carmel, currently travelling to Galway to work, tuned to Midwest Radio. Nice to have you on board and with us today, Carmel. Have a nice day and safe driving. A happy birthday to Emma and Sean O'Gruan in Castle Connor. Lots of love from Damien, Dara and Annie. So many messages coming in for Emma and Sean O'Gruan this morning to wish them well on their birthday. And hello to my good friends there, the Kilgariffs in Castle Coote and Roscommon, tuned our way. Hello to Marie and all there. Great to have you with us this morning. And also, just want to mention that I just want to say good luck to everybody taking part in the Run a Colour Mile for Cancer. We want to wish them all the very best. It's taking place on Sunday, the 4th of October at 2 o'clock at Bleak Cross Country Track. So good luck to all involved with that. And finally, a happy birthday to the best dad, granddad and husband. A fantastic 80th birthday. It doesn't actually have the name on as to exactly who it is, but I'm sure you know who you are. So wishing the best dad, granddad and husband a happy 80th birthday today. Lots of love from Sharon, Richard, Eve and Ross. So hello to you and happy birthday. Have a great one. Now, having a quick look at the papers and what's on the front pages of the papers today. Front page of today's Irish Times. State loses millions on cancelled asylum contracts. Martin Wall writing this morning that the state paid out substantial sums in legal settlements, likely to run to several million euro, to potential providers of accommodation for asylum seekers after it cancelled pre-contract agreements following a change of policy. Also, passengers subdue pilot after stabbing of co-pilot. One of the pilots of an aircraft flying from the United Arab Emirates to Israel stabbed his co-pilot and appeared to try to crash the aircraft, the Israeli Prime Minister said yesterday. The Israeli officials said they were investigating if the incident was an attempted terror attack on Israelis. There's more there in the paper this morning. Elsewhere... Elsewhere in today's Irish Examiner, multiple operating theatre floors in the National Children's Hospital were replaced three times due to poor workmanship and oversight of works by BAM, according to the Department of Health. Documents provided to the Public Accounts Committee by the department allege multiple ongoing issues with the delivery of the new children's hospital, particularly around the so-called hot block on level two. Also reading today in the Examiner that the government parties remain split on budget proposals to cut stamp duty, with negotiations on housing measures now expected to go down to the wire. Taoiseach Micheál Martin is also strongly pushing to change the income threshold for social housing and has privately highlighted that the current criteria block almost all workers from applying as the income limits are so low. However, a note of caution has been signalled from some in government on this measure as it could significantly increase the number of people on the housing list. And finally, in the Irish Independent, concerns that public sector industrial action could cause hospital chaos and school closures. Fears of school closures and health service disruption are growing following the first day of a work to rule by up to 180,000 public servants. Public Expenditure Minister Jack Chambers has suggested that the Workplace Relations Commission might be used to help resolve a government dispute with trade unions following the collapse of talks on a new pay deal. And budget plan to extend free contraception to women up to 37 will mean almost 100,000 more will benefit. Up to 100,000 more women could be granted free contraception under plans to extend the scheme to older cohorts to be announced in next week's budget. GP visits and prescription charges for contraception are currently covered from the age of 17 up to 35. And there's some of the headlines making the papers today.
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0: All right, Thursday morning's all-time classic comes from you two. This is The Sweetest Thing as we approach 7:45 now on this Thursday morning.

0: You two on Midwest Radio with The Sweetest Thing, our all-time classic for today. Thanks for all those messages coming in. Keep them coming in on 087-900-4141. That's with thanks to The Perfect Pint Times Square, bringing a taste of Ireland to the heart of New York with warm hospitality and the very best of Irish crack. We are inundated with messages for Sean Ogue and Emma, who are celebrating their birthday today. Can I say a happy birthday to Sean Ogue and Emma Ruan, celebrating their birthday, from Uncle Shane. Have a great day. Wishing our son Sean Ogue in Castleconnor a happy 13th birthday, and our daughter Emma a very happy 11th birthday. Double celebrations. Enjoy your special day. Lots of love from Mum, Dad and brother Oisin. So hello to you, and happy birthday. I tell you, the stars of the show this morning with all the messages coming in for them. So hope they have a wonderful birthday celebration. Right. On the way, we got music from Role Model playing next on Midwest.
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0: Now on Midwest Radio at 9 minutes away from 8 o'clock, let's have a look at some of the showbiz headlines this morning. Claudia Winkleman has joked that she's too thick to take part in Celebrity Traitors. She returns to present the BBC show tonight. Actors Michael Sheen and Richard E. Grant, musician James Blunt and comedian Rob Beckett are among stars taking part. Just the big thing now, Traitors. And there's all different versions of it in different countries, celebrity versions and, you know, regular versions and whatnot. So I'm sure that's going to have a lot of eyes on it. celebrity traitors. The Brit Awards move to Manchester this year is said to have generated around £5 million sterling for the city. Amion Consulting's looked at the impact of the annual ceremony moving out of London for the first time in its 50-year history. They found it created more than 3,000 temporary jobs. It's amazing, really, isn't it? Danny Boyle has backed Jack O'Connell to become the next James Bond. The former Bond director says O'Connell should replace Daniel Craig as 007. A number of actors have been linked with the role, including Irish star Paul Mescal. Meanwhile, former Bond, County Meath's Pierce Brosnan, says playing 007 remains a gift that keeps giving and helped shape the career that he has today. And if you're celebrating your birthday today, you share your birthday with Julie Andrews. The movie actress is 91 today. Zach Galifianakis is celebrating Alan from The Hangover, in other words, 57 years of age today. Mason Greenwood, the soccer player formerly of Man United, is 25. And Harry Hill, the comedian, is celebrating his 62nd birthday today. If you are celebrating, have a lovely day from all of us here at Midwest.

0: Model High Hopes on Midwest. Saying hi to Leo and Yui. They're getting ready for preschool in Strait at the moment. Have a good day today. We're heading for a news update next with Scott.
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12: It's 8 o'clock. Good morning. I'm Tara Duggan. Thousands of students are set to march today in protest at what they claim is the government's lack of care for their welfare and futures. Amlay says with a 50,000 bed shortfall in student accommodation and hundreds of students reporting as homeless, the government response to an unfolding crisis is a disgrace. A large march will begin at the Garden of Remembrance in Dublin at lunchtime. Daniel Walsh is president of Aonthas MacLean in Éireann.
13: Ahead of our protest today, we released key demands for the government. The first is that we'd like to see action on the student accommodation crisis, which is one of the biggest barriers to higher education in Ireland today. We're also calling on them to reduce the student contribution charge. And finally, we're asking on the government to take action to close the core funding gap in the higher education sector. So we need to see action on the part of the government on these three key demands.
12: Officials say a woman who was given two doses of a lethal injection in America is still alive. 50-year-old Krista Pike is the only woman on death row in Tennessee. She was convicted at the age of 18 of stabbing and beating a classmate back in 1995. Authorities insist every execution protocol was followed. John North, who's been covering the case for 3 decades, was one of the journalists there to witness the execution.
14: It appeared that this did not go like they thought it was supposed to go, but we don't know that. When we left the building, so far as we knew, she was probably still alive. You just saw the emergency vehicles pull up.
12: 9 gaming companies, including the creators of Minecraft and Candy Crush, are being investigated by the CCPC. The Competition and Consumer Protection Commission is looking into whether in-game currencies and purchases are in breach of consumer law. There are concerns users, especially children, are unable to understand the real-world cost when buying something in the games. Neurodevelopmental therapist and founder of Cogni Kids, Alwyn Morin, says the games are manipulative by design.
15: Absolutely. Taps into the fact that, you know, our kids' reward systems are very mature, but the part of the brain that actually puts the brakes on, that it won't mature until about the age of 23 or 25. So all of these design tricks, you know, they're designed to put pressure on them. They're designed to really reward that reward system.
12: Only 44 fines for dog fouling were issued in the entire country last year. The figure has been released by Vision Ireland as it highlights how dangerous it can be when dog owners don't clean up after their pets. 17 out of Ireland's 31 local authorities didn't issue a single fine for the offence last year. Kevin Kelly from Vision Ireland says despite the fines recently being increased, the problem is getting worse.
16: It's a very unpleasant thing for it to get caught up in the roller tip of a long cane or any other mobility aid for that matter, particularly for somebody who's blind, vision impaired, who can't see that the dog poo is on the bottom of the cane. Then the cane's folded up, sometimes put into a bag, and then the poo is, you know, spread onto coats and bags.
12: A passenger who helped save a plane from crashing says he acted just in time after the captain was stabbed by the co-pilot. The Dubai to Tel Aviv flight plunged 14,000 feet before he took control and pulled it out of its dive, with 2 off-duty pilots then landing in Saudi Arabia. The alleged attacker is in custody and the motive is unclear. The US president has praised the plumber who jumped in to help.
17: When asked why he did that, he said he watches that show, Air Disasters. You know the show? It's that crazy show. I never want to watch it because I watch it. I don't like watching it because bad things happen. But he said he watches it a lot.
12: Finally, a pub in Mayo has closed its doors after 156 years in business when a global search failed to find a successor with the right name. McLaughlin's Bar on Achill Island has been passed down to 4 generations since it first began trading in 1870. Josie McLaughlin, who was born upstairs at the pub, retired on Sunday after running the bar for 43 years. He said it's a sad farewell for Achill, but he told the Irish Independent he's grateful for all of the happy memories. That's your news update at 8:04.
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18: Westport Councillor says the demand for funding to improve non-publicly maintained roads far exceeds its allocation from government. Research shows ageing population is putting growing pressure on both family carers and formal services. Opposition parties to outline alternative budgets ahead of government's announcement next week, while in sport, Eamon Fitzmaurice ratified as manager of the Galway Senior Footballers. All these stories and more are coming up from 9:15.
19: You know when a dress code for a party says fancy? So you think, does this call for that satin midi dress in your favourite shade? That autumn floral dress? It perfectly matches your suede knee-high boots. Or what if they actually mean fancy dress? Whatever takes your fancy, we've got the very thing at very.ie.
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18: Mostly dry this morning with sunny spells and isolated showers. Outbreaks of showery rain will develop west during the afternoon and spread eastwards through the late afternoon and evening. The rain will be heavy at times. Highest temperatures of 14 to 16 degrees with moderate southerly winds strengthening near the coast.
20: The weather forecast
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18: And it's time now for this morning's death and funeral notices. The death has occurred of James Scott, Kilmars, Scotland, and formerly of Ballykinletra, Ballycastle. Requiem Mass today at 12 noon in St. Bridget's Church, Ballycastle, followed by burial in Ballycastle Cemetery. Mikey Dowd, come Laherdon, Ballina, peacefully in Cúan Catrina Nursing Home, Castlebar, reposing at Leonard's Funeral Home, Laherdon, this evening from 6 o'clock until 8, followed by removal to St. Patrick's Church at Laherdon. Funeral Mass tomorrow at 1 o'clock with burial afterwards in Adergúil Cemetery. Walter Galvin, Gortavehi West, Rathmore, County Cork, and formerly of Rathglass West, Knockanillan, Ballina, peacefully at his residence in Cork, reposing at Tarrant's Funeral Home, Mill Street, Cork, this evening from 5:30 until 7:30. Funeral will arrive to St. Patrick's Church, Mill Street, tomorrow morning for Requiem Mass at 12 noon. Burial afterwards in St. Mary's Cemetery, Mill Street. House private, please. James Hunt, Rysk, Bacon, Claremorris and London, peacefully in London. Funeral arrangements will be announced later. Padder McMahon, Glencairn, Farringa Road, Quay Road, Ballina and formerly of Ballina, County Cavan, peacefully at Mayo University Hospital. Funeral will arrive at St. Muirdach's Cathedral, Ballina, on Saturday morning for Requiem Mass at 11:30. Burial afterwards in Killanley Cemetery. House strictly private, please. Michael John Malloy, Ed Walton, Nottingham, UK, and formerly of Dúnaver, Achill, peacefully, reposing at Lavelle's Funeral Home, Cashel, Achill, tomorrow evening from 5 o'clock until 7. Removal from his residence on Saturday morning to St. Joseph's Church, Bunnacurry, for Requiem Mass at 11 o'clock, followed by burial in Bunnacurry Cemetery. House private, please. Angela Riggs, Nee Moore, The Rockery, Craigaree, and formerly of Abbey Street, Cong, peacefully in the Galway Clinic, reposing in the Crossroads Community Centre, Cong, this evening from 5:30, with removal at 7 o'clock to St. Mary of the Rosary Church, Cong. Requiem Mass tomorrow morning at 9:30, with burial afterwards in Liz Lockery Cemetery, Cong. Raymond Ray Silk, Knockrow, Castlerea, County Roscommon, and formerly of London, England, peacefully in Portiuncula Hospital, Ballinasloe, reposing at Gaynor's Funeral Home, Castlerea, this evening from 5 o'clock until 7, followed by removal to St. Patrick's Church, Castlerea. Mass of the Resurrection tomorrow morning at 11 o'clock, followed by burial in St. Joseph's Cemetery. And that concludes this morning's funeral notices. Midwest Radio extends sympathy to the family and friends of the deceased. May the souls of the departed rest in peace. All funeral arrangements are available to view on midwestradio.ie, where you can also leave a message of condolence.
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0: Sam Fender, people watching on Midwest Radio. It is the breakfast show for Thursday morning, the first day of October. Very good morning if you have just joined us. James King here with you until 8:45 in for David Cawley today. Let's get you a safe driving tip.
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0: Now, some of your messages coming in. Good morning, James. Can you please play a request for my wife, Claire, in Westport as we celebrate our 6th wedding anniversary today. Love always from Noel. Hiya Noel and hiya Claire, and enjoy your wedding anniversary today. Also, hi there to Charlie Needham. Charlie's in Cornacool, and lots of love from Mamo and Grandad who've been in touch. So hiya there, Charlie, 6 today. Enjoy the birthday. And a message that has just been, a picture just been sent in to us on WhatsApp of 7-month-old Dotty Noon from Glenamoy. And this is the statement that's come with it. Can we fact check? Can we fact check this now? It could well be true. But allegedly, anyway, Dotty is the first baby in Kilcommon to sit in Sam Maguire after 7.

75 years. It's a great photograph, and they want to say congratulations to all of the club in Kilcommon for a wonderful celebration yesterday evening with the arrival of Sam Maguire. The organisation and care for the community and players was outstanding. They put on a fantastic welcome for everyone. Yes, indeed, the Sam Maguire was touring the Erris area yesterday. It was in my former secondary school as well, St. Brendan's College. I know it made its way there, among many other places in the Erris area yesterday. So well done anyway to Dahi there, and the first baby in Kilcommon to sit in Sam Maguire after 75 years. A special request for a special nanny. That's Nanny Higgins in Culfada, Ballymote in County Sligo, who's celebrating her birthday today. Wishing her a very happy birthday. Have a lovely day. Lots of love from Alfie, Emily and Kelsey in Castlebar. Now, having a quick look at some of the sporting headlines this morning, the Republic of Ireland face group leaders Austria tonight in their latest Nations League fixture. Austria have a perfect record coming into this game with two wins from two this campaign. Ireland lost their opening match of the campaign against Kosovo before winning 3-0 against Israel last Sunday in Hungary. And manager Heimir Hallgrímsson has praised his players for handling the Israel game with grace and dignity. Manchester City's principal sponsor Etihad Airways says it's considering legal action against the Premier League. The Abu Dhabi-based airline says it categorically rejects any suggestion that it was involved in improper commercial arrangements. Etihad Airways has sponsored Man City since 2009, and although they were not named in the 40-page document released on Tuesday by the Premier League, they say that this has created damaging implications for them. Katie McCabe missed Chelsea's Champions League fixture against Lyon yesterday through illness. The Ireland captain was absent from the match day squad for the 0-0 draw in France yesterday. Elsewhere, Arsenal drew 2-2 with Paris FC, and defending champions Barcelona breezed past Roma 6-0. Galway GAA chairman Paul Bellew says they're delighted to appoint a manager of Eamon Fitzmaurice's calibre. The former Kerry boss has been ratified as the new Galway senior football manager on a 3-year term. Fitzmaurice previously managed the Kerry team for 6 seasons, winning an All-Ireland title in 2014, as well as 6 Munster championships and a league crown. In golf news, Padraig Carrington can become the oldest ever winner on golf's DP World Tour this week. The 3-time major winner will be playing alongside JP McManus' son Kieran at the Alfred Dunhill Links Championship. And finally, in racing, the ground at Clonmel is good to yielding in places ahead of their 7-race jumps card this afternoon, where there's an 8-race meeting at Bellewstown. There's your sporting headlines for this morning. Now, we had a request in a wee while ago for Doppler on the show, and here they are with their new song. This is Fiona.

0: From the Ballina Foxford area, that is Doppler and Fiona on Midwest. RA Assessors time is 25 past 8.
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0: Now having a look at a couple of the other stories making the insides of the papers today. I see a pub in Mayo has closed its doors after 156 years. With it, when a global search failed to find a successor with the right surname. I remember that. Actually, I remember the search was on for a McLaughlin. Anyway, McLaughlin's Bar in Achill Island had been passed down to four generations since it first began trading in 1870. Josie McLaughlin, who was born upstairs at the pub, retired on Sunday after running the bar for 43 years. He said it's a sad farewell for Achill, but told the Irish Independent he's grateful for all of the happy memories. I was there a few years ago, a fine spot indeed. So all the very best of luck to you, Josie, and to all the McLaughlins there on Achill Island. And also, turning up 15 minutes late is fashionable, but the 29-minute mark is when tardiness turns into rudeness. Almost a third of people tell their late friend the gathering starts earlier than it actually does, with a quarter saying 5 minutes away is the biggest lie their friends tell. Oh, we've all done it, haven't we? You could be just going out the door of the house. You could be 25 minutes away from where you need to be. You'd be like, I'll be there in 5 minutes. But really, it'll be about a half an hour. And we've all been there. But do you do that? Do you tell a friend of yours that something starts a bit earlier than it actually is going to start, because you know they have a habit of being late? Get in touch on 087-900-4141. And by the way, that is our text and WhatsApp line. With Connolly's Pub and Restaurant, Times Square, where the welcome is always warm, the food is always great, and the Irish atmosphere is second to none. Now, the survey, by the way, of 2,000 people also found that 26% say if you're going to be an hour late, you shouldn't bother turning up at all. Ah, now. It's a bit harsh, isn't it? What if you have other engagements? Or you just can't make it on time? Anyway, that's in the papers. Thought we'd mention that one this morning. Here's Amble on Midwest.

0: They sold out not one, not two, not three, not four, but five nights at the TF in Castlebar. That's Amble and Socrates Smiled on Midwest Radio. Let's get you a health tip.
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0: Okay, it's Midwest Radio, just gone 8:30. A busy Tommy Barron show coming up just after 9 o'clock this morning. Tommy joins me in studio now. Good morning, Tommy. What's on the show today?
4: Lots to talk about, James, on the show today. We're going to be joined, first of all, by Andrew McDonough. Now, Andrew is a very interesting man. He's from Donegal originally, but he now lives in Australia. And there's been recent surveys, as we all know, about how many young people here in the West are thinking of emigrating. And Australia has become one of the focal points of emigration for Irish young people in the last number of years. But from the 17th of September last, the Australian government have announced changes that will actually hit a lot of young people who might be planning to spend time in Australia. The working holiday visa, it used to be 3 years if you did farm work. That's now changing. And we're going to be joined this morning by Andrew to go through exactly what these changes will mean and what the repercussions will be, not just for people who are already over there working on a holiday visa, but for maybe families who are contemplating their sons or daughters heading to Australia in the future. The emergence of vape shops right across the small towns and cities of Ireland continues at great pace. And I'm going to be joined by Sligo County Councillor Fergal Nealon this morning, because he's working on legislation to give local authorities greater powers to actually curb the number of vape shop units in town centres across this country. He'll be with us today as well. One of our listeners, Robert, wants to talk about this issue of a bottle bank at the Dunn Stores car park in Ballina. As part of our road safety series, we will be giving you more information on what the impact of victims of road fatalities and road injuries are. The wonderful people at National Dairy Council have a new campaign. It's called A True Irish Legend. And what they're trying to do by this campaign is to copper fasten the fact that we have one of the most incredible dairy sectors of any country in the world, because Irish dairies is part of our culture. And a new survey suggests that 74% of us adults feel proud of the Irish dairy sector, but that falls to 55% for the younger generation. So why are younger people less confident about our dairy sector than older listeners? We'll be finding that out with Emma Wall, National Dairy Council CEO. You know, bucket collections, they were always a thing where lots of local GAA clubs and community activists would go out with their buckets, shaking for bucket collections. But all of that has changed because we're carrying less cash. And as a result, a lot of small GAA soccer clubs and other community activity and their fundraising efforts have been thwarted by the fact that they can't do bucket collections. Well, they can still do them, but most people say, oh God, sorry, I've got no change. Well, I'm going to be joined by a 24-year-old mechanical engineer from Mayo. He's studied in NUIG, and he's been heavily involved in sport all his life, and he knows the importance of fundraising and bucket collections. But because people's payment habits have changed, he has actually set up a website called bucketcollection.ie. And he's started it with the help of local enterprise office. And this will provide clubs, charities, schools, community organizations with the equipment they need to accept both cash and contactless donations at their events. Very interesting young man. His name is Luke Adler, and he'll join us today as well. The Mayo Bake Off crew are going to be with us, the kitchen table crew to be more precise. Phil Noyes is going to join us because it's calendar time, because we're entering that phase when a lot of organisations will be doing their calendar. And there's going to be a charity calendar launch on the 9th of October. This year, the proceeds are going to Cancer Care West, the Ronald McDonald House and Brickens Meals on Wheels. And I'm going to be joined by Phil and Carmel from the Kitchen Table Crew, who'll tell us exactly how it's all going to work. Last year, they raised phenomenal funds for Cancer Care West and Kilkelly Community Centre. All that and more, 2 minutes past nine. Join us if you can. If you have a story, by all means, get in touch. The comment lines are open on 0818 30055. So we're on air courtesy of Westport Estate, home of Westport Adventure Park and The Grace, at about 3 minutes past nine.
0: Lovely stuff. You have a very, very packed show today, Tommy. No doubt about that. I see Sam Maguire is doing some touring.
4: He sure is. He must be getting wrecked at this stage. And I know that today we're doing something very special down at the Ave Maria Nursing Home in Turin, because the Sam Maguire Cup is going to arrive there for the residents at 11 o'clock this morning. And Joe and Anne and Kenny and all the crew down at the Ave Maria Nursing Home in Turin have pulled out all the stops. They actually sent us a video this morning, which we'll put up on our socials, about how prepared they are for the arrival of the Sam Maguire Cup. So watch out on our socials later on today. We'll have some great capturing some great footage of the event, of the arrival of the cup, and the residents getting their opportunity to hold it, which is brilliant. So that's good luck to all at the Ave Maria Nursing Home Turin. 11 o'clock this morning, be there. They have savouries and refreshments and all sorts of fun, music, the lot, down there in Turin.
0: Mighty
4: stuff.
0: The
4: devil might even appear.
0: Well, you're going to be there at some point.
4: Yeah, that's true. The devil will appear. Thanks, James.
0: All right, talk to you later on. It's 25 to 9.
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0: Want to say hello to Sean O'Gruan and also Sean O'G's sister Emma. They're both celebrating their birthday today. So many messages coming in for Sean O'G and Emma today. This particular message comes in from Nicola, Alan and Shauna. Also, hi there to Connor Friel in Ahamore, who is four today. Have a great day, Connor. Lots of love from his cousin Michaela and all the family, and also to his brother Aidan, who was five on Tuesday. So hello to Connor. Hi there to Aidan and all the crew there. So have a lovely, lovely day. Breach has been in touch in relation to, you know, people being late. It's my pet hate. If someone gives me a time and they turn up a half hour late, no, says Breach. It's an absolute no-go. Anyway, thanks for getting in touch there at 087-941-41. Keep those coming into us this morning. Oisín Fealy is celebrating his eighth birthday today. Oisín is from Tubbercurry. Lots of love from Mum and also from Grandad Costello, who says they'll see you later for cake. So enjoy the birthday.

0: on Midwest. By the way, there's a gardening talk today at the Hawkins Garden Centre in Castlebar. It's at 10:30 and the talk is going to look at fruit trees and bushes in your garden, wild birds and biodiversity and how they're all connected. And that's at 10:30. And it's free at Hawkins Garden Centre there in Castlebar. 8:41.
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0: Now, that is just about it from me this morning, but keep it right here on Midwest Radio throughout the day. Busy, busy morning. Tommy on the way from 9 o'clock. And then at 11, Jerry's going to be out and about at Joanne Hines Pharmacy in Ballinrobe this morning. They're on board the outside broadcast unit today. So if you're in Ballinrobe, make sure to pop down there and say hello to Jerry and the team who are going to be broadcasting live from Joanne Hines Pharmacy. And also keep an eye on our social media accounts, because we're going to be down at Ave Maria Nursing Home in Turin today as the Sam Maguire Cup makes its way to the nursing home from 11. It's going to be a fantastic morning there, so do keep an eye on our social media and we'll have some footage up on that. Well, that's it. Enjoy your Thursday and I'll talk to you again tomorrow morning from 7. News is on the way.
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15: 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The headlines.
16: Westport councillor says the demand for funding to improve non-publicly maintained roads far exceeds its allocation from government. Research shows ageing population is putting growing pressure on both family carers and formal services. Opposition parties to outline alternative budgets ahead of government's announcement next week, while in sport, Eamon Fitzmaurice is ratified as manager of the Galway Senior Footballers. And you're very welcome to this Thursday's Morning Edition. The demand for LIS road funding in Mayo far exceeds the monies allocated by the government annually to Mayo County Council. That's the strong view of Westport-based independent councillor Jono O'Malley. LIS Roads, or the Local Improvement Scheme, provides funding from government to help local authorities carry out improvement works on private and non-publicly maintained roads. Councillors at the monthly meeting of the West Mayo Municipal District earlier this week all outlined a long list of LIS roads in their areas that have failed to get any funding this year. Councillors were also informed that it is the function of council management to allocate monies to the roads that qualify for LIS funding, and council management in Mayo say they would do more roads if they had additional funding. Councillor O'Malley has been outlining his frustration with the county allocation of funding under the LIS scheme to Midwest Radio News editor Teresa O'Malley.
17: Yes, well, Teresa, that's the situation, surely. I mean, just take this year now, for instance. I have a list of about 14 roads on my list, and I think every other council have something similar. I did not get one of those roads done this year. Not one. And I mean, these people are waiting for years for roads, and they think that the funding is there, but the funding is not there. And the worst thing that happens then is some TD or some minister announces so much for LIS, and he says maybe that there's 800,000 or something like that, and that's for the whole county. And when you divide it out, it means nothing. And roads cost so much now because they're all done with macadam. But this year, they told us that we do not have control of that, and it's not our function to allocate the money, that all we can do is recommend a road, and that it's the officials, the engineer of the day, that decides where the money is going to go.
18: And what kind of roads would qualify under LIS? Or is it a very strict criteria, or is it simply that there's no funding in place or not adequate funding?
17: Oh, there's not adequate funding, Teresa. So there was a time we each council would get in the region of 80,000. So now we get 20 or 24,000. Doesn't even do one road. Sometimes two councils have to go together to do one road. But we don't even get that now. They allocate the funding. But the thing is, the roads that qualify for an LIS is a non-public road, a road that has not been taken over by the county council, and it leads to a farmer's land. And the scheme was first set up for people to get to the land, not to their houses, not to their homes, but to the land. That's what the scheme was set up for originally, to make it easy for people to get into the bog, so that they could go in and get out their turf and thing, and for them to get to the land with trailers with fertilizer or whatever they'd be doing to get to the land. And that's what the scheme is for. But then people did build houses on those roads, and surely it would be great if the road could be done for to accommodate the people on the road as well that built a house on it. But the thing is that there's plenty of roads that qualify. It's not that the roads don't qualify. It's the funding. There's no funding. There's not enough funding. And I mean, the west of Ireland has more LIS roads than any part of Ireland, because land is fragmented. There's farms with fragmented land here and there and everywhere, and it was given out and stripes given here and there. But to get to that land, then, is the problem.
18: People who have the land or the houses, they have to make a contribution as well if an LIS funding is to be put in place.
17: Oh, yes, they do. And I have never yet come across a farmer or a landowner or a house owner or whatever that wouldn't contribute. They'd make the contribution, no problem. They have to contribute about 12% of the cost of the road. It's not an awful amount, and people would be delighted if they could get the road done with just contributing 12% of the cost. Each owner, each one on the road that has a right of way on the road has to sign for the road to be done. Whether they contribute money or not, they have to sign for the road to be done. Again, that never seems to be a problem. The problem, Teresa, is that we're not getting enough of funding for LIS. And if we don't start getting more money, there's LIS roads that are on my books and on every other councillor's books that will never, ever get done.
16: Councillor Jono O'Malley. Demand for family care in Ireland is expected to rise by at least 49% by 2040. An ESRI report says the ageing population will put growing pressure on both unpaid family carers and formal care services. Almost 300,000 people already provide regular unpaid care, and it's expected the state will need to strengthen support for carers and expand formal services to meet future demand. The ESRI's Dr. Sheila Connolly says the population aged 65 to 84 is expected to rise by almost 60% by 2040, while the number aged 85 and over is expected to more than double.
19: These are the age groups that use a lot of healthcare services, a lot of social care services, and there are the main groups that receive family care. So based on these changing demographics, we're finding that the kind of the need for family care is going to increase somewhere between about 49 and 58% by 2040.
16: Sinn Féin, the Social Democrats and the Labour Party will all launch their alternative budgets later today. The opposition is looking for tax cuts, social welfare increases and investment in solar. Political correspondent Sean Defoe reports.
20: The headline-grabbing pledge from Sinn Féin centres on the USC and their plans to cut the charge on the first €40,000 of someone's income, worth up to €733 a year for workers. Unsurprisingly, the Social Democrats and Labour are proposing similar measures, each wanting a €400 energy credit and greater support for solar panel installation. Labour is proposing indexing income tax, USC and tax credits, and a €15 rise in social welfare rates, as well as a doubling of the renter's tax credit to €2,000. Both parties want to see a second rate of child benefit for those worse off, while the Social Democrats will call for a €300 per month cut to the cost of childcare and the ending of the means test for carers' allowance.
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1: with Connolly's Volkswagen Ballina, Sligo and Letterkenny, where ordering your 262 vehicle is easy at connollys.ie.
16: Mostly dry this morning with sunny spells and isolated showers. Outbreaks of showery rain will develop west during the afternoon and spread eastwards through the late afternoon and evening. The rain will be heavy at times. Highest temperatures of 14 to 16 degrees with moderate southerly winds strengthening near the coast.
21: The weather forecast
1: with Connolly's Seat Sligo, where ordering your 262 vehicle is easy at connollys.ie.
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16: Now, first in Gaelic Games, Galway GAA chairperson Paul Bellew says they're delighted to appoint a manager of Eamon Fitzmaurice's calibre. The former Kerry boss has been ratified as the new Galway senior football manager on a three-year term. Fitzmaurice previously managed the Kerry team for six seasons, winning an All-Ireland title in 2014, as well as six Munster championships and a league crown. In Mayo, we have another huge weekend of GAA action on Midwest Radio, and we're down to the last four of the Connacht Gold Mayo Senior Football Championship. The first senior semi-final takes place at 4 o'clock this Saturday in Charlestown as Brafey meet neighbours Castlebar. Stephen Grealis and Michael Moyles will describe the action. At 7:30 under the lights in Gary Moore, it's the intermediate semi-final between Ballinrobe and Moy Davids, with Ryan Bailey and John Stagg on commentary. The second senior semi-final is Sunday afternoon at 1 o'clock. Gary Moore and Bell Mullet go head-to-head in James Stephens Park, Ballina, where Cora Staunton will join Stephen on commentary. Finally, from 3 o'clock, it's the intermediate quarter-final replay between Kiltane and Islanady in Park, with Ryan Bailey and Nigel Reap in the commentary box. All of our club championship coverage is with thanks to Ceramic City Tiles and Bathrooms Castlebar, Sligo and Charlestown. Moving on to soccer now, and the Republic of Ireland face group leaders Austria tonight in their latest Nations League fixture. Austria have a perfect record coming into this game with two wins from two this campaign. Ireland lost their opening match of the campaign against Kosovo before winning 3-0 against Israel last Sunday in Hungary. Manager Heimir Hallgrimsson praised his players for handling the Israel game with grace and dignity.
0: And I think the players have done this week with grace and dignity and represented the national team the best way they can. The decision to play was not the players, but we've played the game, and I think they did it with absolute the best way they could, raising awareness of the issues at the same time.
16: And lastly, the Mayo Masters League kicked off last night in Division 1. Claremars beat Partrie Athletic 7-2. Ballyglass won over Kilchmarnock United 3-1. Snugbury United beat Fahy Rovers 5-3 in Division 2, while Ballyvary Blue Bombers beat Ballyhane 10-4. It was 11-2 to Glenhest Rovers over Ballyglass in Division 3. Charlestown Athletic beat Stratton Foxford United 8-4, while it was a 6-all draw between Claremars B and Conrangers B.
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16: And that's your latest news, weather and sport update on Midwest Radio. Tommy Maron is up next, but for myself and everyone else here in the newsroom, have a good morning.
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7: 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And 8 and 5, 85. 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Today's numbers are once again 37, 72, 65, 17, 62, 23, 7, 53, 42, and 85.
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1: It's a new month. It's the 1st of October, Thursday morning. Hello there, and a very good morning to you.

Welcome, one and all. Thanks for joining us today. Hope you're in good form. Tommy Maron here, Beosa Studio on Midwest until 11. Back in studio after our great program yesterday. We really appreciate all the hard work put in by all our team here and indeed by all the crew at the Lennon Hall in Castlebar. Thanks to Fiona and all her crew there for looking after us so well, and particularly to all the contributors, the a cappella choir and all of our other contributors in the context of loneliness and isolation and its connection with the arts. We really enjoyed our day yesterday and I hope you enjoyed it too. Can I begin by giving you a little good news story? And it's the simple things in life that can make such a difference to an individual. And I got a letter in the post this morning, handwritten, which is almost unheard of these days, from Mary, who was a visitor to County Galway last week. She said, "I visited St. Patrick's Church in Cortoun, just outside Tuam, last Sunday morning. What a beautiful church. And the lovely priest, Father Mark, did the most beautiful mass and homily. Everybody, he said, should be welcome. And they were. It was lovely to see mass servers there too. The choir was amazing. And a lovely lady collected the baskets for the offertory. Her smile made my day. I was a little down, but her smile made me forget all of my worries. Thank you to that lovely lady for making me forget my troubles. You all made my visit to St. Patrick's Church, Cortoun, so meaningful. It is the small things in life that are very precious. The little smile on that lovely lady's face, without exception, drew me back to the fact that there are still some beautiful people in our world. Thank you all once again." That's Mary, a visitor to St. Patrick's Church in Cortoun, just outside Tuam, last Sunday. So if you're the lovely, smiley lady that was doing the offertory collection last Sunday, you made Mary's day. And as I say, it's the small things in life. I'm sure that lady didn't think for a moment that that simple smile would affect an individual so much, but it did. So let's smile at one another a little bit more today. Not just today, but every day. Now, I want to catch up on lots of things before we get into the nuts and bolts of today's programme. Joe has been in touch with us, and you know, this has been an ongoing debate about trees in the centre of our towns. These are trees that shed their leaves in the wintertime. So I think you know where this comment is going to go. Joe says, "Tommy, I was in Ballina the other morning. Never mind the traffic." But he said the leaves on the ground, especially on the so-called non-slip footpath tiles at the Font area and Walsh Street in Ballina, are so slippery and dangerous. "Just by luck," he said, "I didn't come down. I was walking along. I can see the drains are already full of leaves, and the county councils are wondering why there are pools of water in our towns." And Joe reminisces. He says, "I remember back in the day when the UDC workers would sweep the roads in the mornings and the evenings whilst bin collections were also done. Weekly, all the drains were cleaned. And if you remember, Ted driving the dump truck saying to the workers, 'You haven't it all yet. Be back tomorrow if it's not done right.' And the engineering departments would be out especially checking all of this, particularly early autumn. None of this is happening anymore. Our drains are going to be wedged with leaves in the coming weeks. We'll have puddles of water everywhere and people will start to fall. Who cares?" Question mark. Joe on 087-900-4141. Thanks, Joe. I think a lot of people will agree with you on that particular one. In relation to offshore wind versus onshore wind, we've had a lot of discussion about that lately. Patricia says, "Offshore wind can also help produce green hydrogen, which could tackle emissions in sectors that are harder to electrify directly." And she goes on to say that understandably, many people would prefer more of the new wind generation offshore rather than putting ever more turbines on our lands. And she says that if anybody wants to look beyond the usual political sound bites, check out a Cork filmmaker called Kev Collins. His short documentaries are brilliant at digging into the reality behind Ireland's energy policies, including wind energy, electricity prices, curtailment, and who actually benefits from the system. His 15 to 20 minute documentaries are particularly good because he takes complicated issues and makes them understandable without using media waffle. So check it out, Kev Collins. He's a Cork filmmaker. If you're interested in the whole area of renewables and wind energy and offshore versus onshore and the like. Matt, thank you for your WhatsApp. He said the state is so far removed from reality and the people that they serve that they think Ireland is the size of a postage stamp. Let me give you an example, says Matt. A couple of days ago, I got a text from the Department of Agriculture
telling me that hazardous agri-waste collections would be held in Ballinasloe Mart in County Galway on a specific date. However, I live in Belmullet. It's well over 200 kilometres from my house in Belmullet to Ballinasloe. It's over 2.5 hours of a drive by car, and that's without a trailer. Or if I was on a tractor, it would take me 3 times that. This is a perfect example of what the state thinks of us and where we live. They haven't a clue where Connacht is, says Matt. Thanks, Matt, for that particular one. Then there's Orla. She says, I want to talk about Leaving Cert Maths. We saw in the media recently that 2 people resigned from the Maths Curriculum Committee, including our own Evie Nisulawan, due to the dumbing down of the course. As students were struggling with the course, as mentioned by you in your reference to the survey carried out, what the committee did was to remove chunks of the course entirely without replacing it with anything. The aim of this is to make it easier for students. As universities already pointed out, due to the gap in second level and third level math standards, students of engineering were already struggling. Surely dumbing down the Leaving Cert course was not the answer. And that's from Orla. Thanks very much indeed, Orla, for that particular one. Just one or two more before we go to our first piece on the programme this morning. Tommy, can you please explain to your listeners that the old rail line goes from Killoonie to Athenry, not Galway City. So cancer patients and students, etc., would have to go from Killoonie to Athenry and then get some sort of connection to the city centre for their appointments. At present, cancer patients arrive directly at the front door of the hospital on a dedicated bus service. And can you also ask critics, have they read the rail review that states that the old line isn't suitable as it's not a straight line for a new high-speed electrified train? And the text goes on to say a new line would be needed with new stations, substations, etc. And the text goes on to say, and they also have to find at least 800 million to build a new rail line. And we have to go, we have a Sligo-Dublin line that has been starved of investment for decades. Hundreds of level crossings on the old line. Cars, lorries, buses, emergency services, are they going to stop each time, a few times a day, in order for this service to exist? So that's from somebody who obviously isn't in favour of the 800 million euro required for the rail line. As I say, everybody is entitled to their views on that. And just one on the Greenway versus the railway, because so many people did get involved in this particular debate. And this texter says, the Greenway decision was shocking. Sligo County Council, along with the Greenway groups, Irish Rail and the Irish government, now owe Donegal County Council, Leitrim, Cavan, Roscommon and Mayo County Councils thousands, if not millions of euro in potential lost revenues from businesses and development. How many more times do people have to keep saying that the Western Rail Corridor is not a local Mickey Mouse rail line? It's a provincial issue, and people living in Ballindine, Belmullet and Boyle have as much a say in the railway as the villages that the line runs through. It's time for Mayo TDs to grow a pair and demand the opening of the railway now to Charlestown. The goalposts have now moved and the line northwards to Claremorris is not enough. Time for our TDs to look after the people who voted them in instead of looking after their jobs in government and kissing the backsides of Taoiseach and hoping for a ministerial position where their wages will substantially increase. So some hard words there from that particular listener this morning. And finally, you know, we had a lady on, was it 2 weeks ago, from Ballahi in Charlestown, where she was greeted at her front door one morning by a piece of timber that had fallen off one of those big timber log transport lorries. And on foot of that, this texter says, we live near a busy road. And I know that one of those logs came off the top of a log truck as it went around the corner. In my view, the texter says, all of these trucks should have nets on the top to cover everything. Also, where I live, I have found scaffolding and at least a 2-foot piece of steel used for roof or slatted sheds. If they flew off the trailer and came through your windscreen, it would be fatal. People are reckless and think it won't happen. Well, that's wrong. Do the Gardaí ever check these transport companies in relation to health and safety issues when they're transporting heavy items like logs, like scaffolding and steel? There needs to be safety nets on top of all of these particular pieces of infrastructure. Otherwise, one day, something awful is going to happen. Emer, thank you very much for your text.
She says, we have our health insurance with VHI. And when we go to the doctor, our receipts are sent to us on our app. However, last week, my daughter was looking at our app and she noticed that it was only

0: Something new on this programme every day. The best letter I could spot in any of the newspapers this morning is from a Mayo man. His name is Jerry Conway from Castlebar. And he says, and I'll quote his letter directly from the Irish Independent. He says, "I'm sick and tired of false information in the media regarding various people striking for pay. Nothing could be further from the truth. People are taking action because the cost of living is horrendous. All increases cannot be blamed on various wars. We are called Rip Off Ireland for a reason. Giving totally insane pay rises to semi-state CEOs and others is not sending out the correct message. Someone on an annual salary of €300,000 or €400,000 plus and getting a 20 grand pay rise is not good practice. It sends the wrong message to the ordinary worker." And Jerry finishes by saying, "If Ireland keeps going like this, the majority of our well-educated youth will be in the suburbs of Sydney and Perth. A good many are already there. People would not need a pay rise if the cost of goods came down to European levels. The price of goods are certainly not similar to the European grocery basket." That's Jerry Conway getting it off his chest in the letters page of this morning's Irish Independent. Well said, Jerry. It's Midwest at 9:15.
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0: Few quick hellos here. Emma and Sean Og Ruan from Caron in Corballa are celebrating birthdays today. So congratulations to Emma and Sean Og. That's from Granny Bridie Ruan and all the Ruan family. And I see, Emma, you got a special request in from your godfather, Damien. That's Damien Ruan as well, just to wish you a happy birthday. And also another mention for Sean Og in Castle Connor and Emma, 13 years of age today. Well, actually, Emma is 11. My apologies. Emma is 11 today and Sean Og is 13. So double celebrations there. Lots of love from Mum, Dad and Brother Oisín. So well done to the Ruans, Sean Og and Emma, on their respective birthdays.
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0: Let's start in Mayo today. Watch out for delays around Church Road and Bunnifinglas Road in Ballina this morning. There's road closure arrangements coming into effect there. Also, take care around Cross Malina Road area of Ballina, where roadworks are also planned today. You've got the usual delays on the Brafey Road, traffic management in place, and temporary road closure, of course, in place on the N58 Ballyvari at the junction of the N5 on its junction to the R321 Ballyhane. You're well aware of those particular delays. Usually, delays between Newport and Mulroney, and they are also this morning, so give yourself extra time there. Generally speaking, in Galway, you can expect the usual morning pressure on Headford Road, Tomb Road and Borna Drive. Additional delays are possible as well around ongoing roadworks in those areas. Tomb traffic moving well, no delays reported either in Dunmore or Clare Galway inbound into the city centre. In Roscommon, roadworks continuing around Boyle, traffic management in place there. All other routes in Roscommon moving well. In Sligo, watch out Church Hill and Maharaboy Road. There are roadworks taking place there today, with further works around Pierce Road and Connolly Street. And that is your traffic and travel update for this morning. Be careful on the roads out there and take care.
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2: 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Connecting the people of the West. 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
0: Texter says, "Tommy, just before you came on the air, roadworks not done, roads not started, etc. All can hear the absolute frustration of the public. They, the government, along with the TII and local councillors, are the ones who allocate the funds for these road, national and local infrastructure repairment works. It is true, Ireland will have a surplus this year of €6.2 million, but how much will be allocated for public transport, roadworks, road construction works in Mayo? I put my hat on this," he says. "North Mayo will be waiting as usual. There's never a fair division of funds. If there was Ballina would be already, if there was Ballina would already be connected to the motorway in Swinford and in Ballisadare Killooney. Watch in this budget next Tuesday how much is given to Dublin, Cork and Letterkenny. They are the three main priorities of government and the TII. I rest my case," and that's from Thomas. The cost of energy and fuel was discussed in the Shannon yesterday evening, and a texter says, "Wars of choice to blame for current price spikes. The answer is not continued investment in fossil fuels," this text.

0: says, but in the rollout of renewables, those most in need must be protected. This texter says this morning, 087 900 4141. That's our text on WhatsApp, courtesy of Riley's Public House, Pyrmont in Rocklands County, where a warm Irish welcome always awaits in New York City. Our email address is studio@midwestradio.ie, and it's Petrina and Sarah on the phones, 0818 3055. I am sure there are many listening to us this morning, either as a grandmother, a mother, a father, a sister or a brother, who have close family members now living and working in Australia. And it has become one of the places for young people to emigrate to over the last 5 or 7 years. But a lot of you may not be aware that since the 17th of September, the Australian government have announced changes that is going to affect a lot of young people who are planning to spend time in Australia, because the working holiday visa, it used to be 3 years if you did farm work, but that's now changing, as are a few other issues. So maybe you're contemplating heading off to Australia to, I suppose, find a new life for yourself on the basis that you don't see a good life for yourself here. Well, I'm joined on the programme this morning to talk about these working holiday visa changes by Andrew McDonough. He's founder of McDonough Migrations. He's also a migration officer by profession, and I think a man with strong Donegal roots. Andrew, thank you for joining us, first of all. Good morning.
1: Good day, Tommy. It's great to hear that that Mayo people are still taking a swipe at Letterkenny. Some things never change.
0: That's true. That is true. Thanks for joining us today. You're in Australia. Where do you live in Australia?
1: So I'm technically on a digital nomad sabbatical. I'm currently in Thailand, but my company is based in Sydney, and that's where we usually live.
0: Okay. So the working holiday visa, since the 17th of September, the Australian government have announced changes. How is it going to affect anybody who's already there on one of those visas?
1: That's a really good question, and there is a little bit of uncertainty. So the rules that are going to be changing, as you said in the intro, previously, as long as you did your specified work, the farm work, you were pretty much guaranteed your second and third year visas. At some point over the next 12 months, that will change. What they're going to bring in is a ballot. So they will allow 45,000 lucky ballot winners to apply for a second year visa, but only 5,000 lucky ballot winners to apply for a third year. So it's gone from a guarantee to a hope for the second and for a long shot for the third. And that is global, not just the Irish.
0: So it's a lottery.
1: Essentially correct.
0: That's for the ones already there. So what about Peter and Anne and Joe and Connor, who are maybe early 20s, not happy in Ireland, you know what, I'm going to head to Australia. Can they head to Australia?
1: Absolutely. And the Australian government have made it very clear that people are more than welcome to come to Australia on working holiday visas. The first year visa, as long as you meet the eligibility criteria of age and criminal convictions and all of these bits and pieces, that's still there. That will be there for the foreseeable future. It's the extended stay that they want to restrict. And Tommy, just to be clear on this, if you're a tradie, if you're a teacher, if you're a nurse, if you've got these high priority occupations, the government want you in Australia on PR, committing to Australia. To be kind of cruel about it, if you're in Australia to pull pints, have a good time, pour coffees in the cafe, the view is come along for a year, have your fun, have your crack, hopefully get a second year, but then at the end of the time, thank you very much and please leave.
0: But if you are somebody with a profession, like, as you say, a doctor, a nurse, an engineer, they want you there and they want you there full time.
1: And it's really interesting because there's a really clear split. So for the construction trades, electricians, bricklayers, carpenters, plumbers, it's very, very straightforward to get what's called a points-tested visa, an independent visa. Nurses and teachers, it's straightforward, but a little harder. When you start looking at the professions, so people like engineers, people who work in IT, people who work in office management, these sorts of things, the pathway there tends to rely on employer sponsorship, being in Australia, making friends with your employer and getting them to back you in for the longer term.
0: Okay. Are they reasonable regulations in your view, Andrew?
1: It's a really good question. And the like most countries, Australia is wrestling with migration. Now, there is a, in my view, slightly silly idea that Australia is bursting at the seams. If you look at the population density of Australia, clearly that's not the case. But there are political parties on the right that are pushing against migration quite hard because there is a genuine housing crisis. So what the government are attempting to do is strike a balance. They want fewer people occupying houses in the likes of Coogee and Bondi, which is where the Irish tend to congregate. And they want the people who are here to be contributing to solving the problems as opposed to hanging around for 3 years and not necessarily helping solve the problems. And this is the approach they're doing to deal with those right-wing parties.
0: You mentioned eligibility there, like you can't have a criminal record and so on. At what age are you allowed to apply for a working holiday visa to Australia?
1: So typically you need to be of legal age. So classically you need to be over 18, and the rules do change and do vary according to your nationality, but typically up to 30, 35 for some of the nationalities. It's relatively open-ended. Once you start to go into your 30s, it's really not the right visa for you. And what's interesting is that our friends across the water have got a lot of exceptions. They've got increased age limits or upper age limits, and they don't have to do the specified work.
0: Finally, as you mentioned, it's now going to be a lottery. 45,000 ballots for year one. It goes to what in year two, did you say?
1: So it's going to go down to 5,000. Now, just to put those numbers into context, last year there were 57,000 people qualified for a second year visa, and that's now going to come down to 45,000. So you're talking about roughly four in five. There were 31,000 third year visas, and next year that's going to come down to 5,000. So you're talking about one in four, wow. One in five. So it's yeah. Fairly draconian. It's very much a hope, not expect.
0: What's your advice to any young person, or indeed the father, mother, granny, granddad of a young person listening right now who know that somebody in their family circle is thinking of going to Australia? What's the advice?
1: Absolutely do it. It is transformative. It is one of the greatest countries in the world, and there is nothing better than sitting in the sun outside a pub in Sydney talking to your mates about going surfing first thing in the morning. It is an amazing place with an amazing lifestyle. But do your homework, do your research. Don't book tickets until your visa has been granted, because they are taking a lot longer to be processed than they historically have. And I know people have been caught by that, where the visa hasn't been granted at the time they were supposed to be catching a plane. And when you do get to Australia, if you think that you'd like to stay, plan early, plan quickly, get professional advice on how you can make that transition, because you may get a second year, but a third year is unlikely unless you've got a long-term plan.
0: And I assume that's where you come in. You are the founder of McDonough Migrations. Do you offer this kind of advice to people?
1: Oh, absolutely do. Thanks for giving me a chance for a plug. Absolutely. Our stock in trade is Irish working holiday visas making the transition to staying longer in Australia. The website's up there, mcdonoughmigrations.com.au. Always happy to have a chat to people and try and answer any questions that they've got.
0: Okay, Andrew, thank you very much. What's the weather like in Thailand at the moment?
1: It is steaming. It's like a sauna. It's 30-something degrees and 80-something percent humidity. And I turned the aircon off because it was noisy in the background. So I'm sitting here sweating for the good people of Mayo. So never say that Donegal did nothing for you.
0: We'll remember that, trust me, at some stage in the future. Thanks so much for joining us, Andrew.
1: No problem at all. Thank you.
0: And all the very best. That's Andrew McDonough there, from founder of McDonough Migrations. He's a migration officer as well. So there you are. There are the changes. They've come into effect from the 17th of September, announcing changes that is going to affect a lot of Irish people, maybe planning to spend 3 years in Australia as opposed to just one or two. But there is going to be a new lottery system in place there. So just be aware that is the situation. Tom, you know, everybody has their little gripe in life. And this texter says, Tommy, I know this isn't important in the overall context of where we are in this world, but could you please highlight the need for newspapers and the people who produce newspapers to put back in the little staple pins that keep the pages from sliding all over the place, especially if a person has a condition like, for example, Parkinson's. It's the situation in our house at the moment, where our family member loves to read the newspapers, but he can't anymore because he can't keep the newspaper together. So it's a very simple thing. But there you are. That's cut. It's called cutbacks, I imagine, in life. Cigarettes, are they going to go up or down in the budget? It appears that they are going to go up yet again. And we heard reports during the week that a lot of people, a lot of smokers are purchasing their cigarettes outside the state. And I mentioned that on the programme the other morning, and I got two WhatsApps in particular that I wanted to mention. Well, I got loads saying, put the cigarettes up to €40 a pack, this texter says, because we have to stop people from smoking. But this texter says, when it comes to smoking, I started smoking when I was 12. Then we were able to buy cigarettes for 10 pence each. Now, at the age of 50, I'm still smoking. I get my tobacco from Switzerland, where it's €8 for a pack versus €27 for a pack here. The government were not bothered about us smokers as children, so why punish us now? Just ban smoking for under 30s. Job done once we die out. And another texter says, hi, I got a 200 pack of cigarettes in Portugal for €74. They'd have cost me €200 here. Think all shops should start bringing them in to help the smokers. Some people have nothing else but a cigarette. This country needs to pull back from giving all our money away and keep our prices down. We are legally entitled to smoke in protected spaces in this country, which is fair enough, but please don't screw the smoker anymore. It's 9:30.
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0: Good morning to Caroline Heenahan. Good morning, Caroline. Caroline works in the tool hire shop in Ballinrobe. It's her birthday today and I can see her blushing already as she hears this request. Oh, she's probably sorry. I didn't want anybody to know. I'm sorry, Caroline. I'm just carrying out the orders of the staff in the tool hire shop in Ballinrobe and your family. They all want to wish you a happy birthday and to say you're a very special person. So take it on the chin, Caroline, and happy birthday. Caroline Heenahan. And if you're in the tool hire shop in Ballinrobe, or you know Caroline on her journeys today, wish her all the very best. From Ballinrobe to Leicester in England, to say good morning to a lady who listens to us every single day religiously. And it's her birthday today. Her name is Rita Stretton. Good morning, Rita. Enjoy your birthday today from Francis and Noel and all the family. So greetings to you over there in Leicester. That's Rita Stretton. And thanks for tuning in, Rita.
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0: I'm going to have to make it my business to read this booklet that came through all our letterboxes a couple of weeks ago. It's to be read by every person in this country, to do with be ready in case of an emergency. And it went through all our doors at, I'm sure, enormous cost, this booklet, in both Irish and Oscailge Freshen. And we've been getting a lot of calls, particularly from older people who are a little bit scared, because they're saying, well, look, if they're sending out this booklet to all of us to be emergency ready, are they keeping something from us? So an awful lot of vulnerable people and elderly people, particularly those living on their own, are really scared about all of this. But as I say, I haven't read it. I'll have to make it my business to read it. But one of our listeners did read it and has been in touch this morning to say that last week I gave some comments on the booklet, Be Emergency Ready. Well, what a waste of paper, print and money is all I can say now, having read it. My electricity went out last night, the texter says, no matter for just only 1 hour, 5 minutes, but still out went my landline, my security helpline, my alert system, my Wi-Fi, my mobile phone was off, all alone, no way for anyone to reach me or me to reach them. When the landline came from the telegraph wires, it was no problem. At least one had their landline phone to call somebody. But with the landlines plus a lot of systems plugged into one's router, you're dead in the water. I was sent texts last night, but didn't receive them until after my power came back. Air said after the storm in January of 25, i.e. Storm Éowyn, they would look into this. That's all they did. They looked into it. They shelved the problem that they have caused. Now, how do you address this serious problem? I believe the texter says all cables should be under the ground to protect them from the elements. Before this can be done, however, all trees that have cable wires running beside them or through them need them to be cut down to a level that they won't cause damage in a storm. I'm lucky I have lights that come on when the power goes off. I have a radio which uses C batteries. Plus, I have a flashlight in most of my rooms, but no backup for the main emergency response one needs to call when one needs help. So what the heck is this booklet all about? And that's Thomas. So I'd love to hear from more people who've read that booklet from cover to cover. Is there anything in it that is helpful? Because anybody that I've spoken to have said there's nothing in it. They say, look, make sure you've got batteries so you can listen to your local radio. Make sure you've got blankets. Make sure you have flasks so that you can have hot water. Anyway, but I don't know. I haven't read it, so I can't comment. But if you have, and if you're as alarmed as Thomas and a lot of our other older listeners are, please do get in touch. Let's talk a little bit about vape shops. And God knows we've talked a lot about vape shops on this programme, particularly in the last month. A number of concerned listeners have been on air saying they are perplexed by the numbers of vape shops that are surfacing in small towns all across the province of Connacht. And they're asking the question, how can there be such demand for so many vape shops? Or is there something else going on that none of us are aware of? Well, I'm joined on the programme this morning by Fine Gael Sligo County Councillor Fergal Nealon, because he's been working on legislation to try and give local authorities greater powers to try and curb the number of vape shops in our town centres. He joins us on the programme this morning. Fergal, how are you?
17: Tommy, good morning to you and your listeners.
0: So you're concerned about this. I think your campaign started in Sligo when your young daughter looked at a vape shop window and it was full of these lovely bright colours and cartoon style packaging. And she asked you if it was a sweet shop.
17: Yes, yeah. That was earlier on this year. Tommy, we were walking down one of the main shopping streets in Sligo with my young four-year-old girl, and she stopped at one of these windows, and as you say, bright colours, and she pulled me at it to go into what she thought was a sweet shop. It was a vape shop. There was a popular, and I don't blame her, there was a popular kids toy in the window beside sweets, next to vaping products and cannabis paraphernalia. Now, for me and for anyone, this is clearly targeted underage users. And there is evidence of children as young as 10 being sold these products. So at the heart of this campaign, it's about our young people. It's illegal to sell vapes to anyone under 18. Yet we all know teenagers are getting their hands on them. The majority of teenagers are going straight to vapes. They're bypassing cigarettes altogether. So parents, teachers, there's school principals telling me that it's a real, real problem in our schools. And when we have shops clustered on our high streets and we have flavours and branding that look like they belong in a Willy Wonka movie, you really have to ask yourself who the real target is. And I think it's important to know, Tommy, as your listeners have suggested to you, this is not just Sligo Town. These premises are multiplying throughout the country at an alarming rate. I know it's a growing problem in Ballina. I've worked alongside Councillor Marie-Thérèse Duffy there on this very campaign. And we've also had councillors reach out to us from all corners of the country. Your Dundalks, your Navins, your Waterfords, Clonmels, it's pervasive everywhere. And it's a real issue. Like, when you consider, I know certainly here in Sligo County Council, we are spending millions through Town Centre First initiatives, through streetscape enhancement schemes, trying to make our towns beautiful, trying to make them places that people want to visit and shop and live. And then you walk down the main street and there's a shop front that looks like a nightclub crossed with a sweet shop with flashing neon lights at 2 in the afternoon. And it's a blight, and it's undermining every cent we invest in our streetscapes. And when you take your local business owner, your fruit and veg man, Cosgrove's in town, or Milani's there, the great drapers, they've invested in tasteful, well-presented shop fronts. This is something Ireland is rightfully famous for, and they shouldn't have to compete for the character of their street with a premises that is essentially looking like it's designed to sell sweets and toys to children, but it's actually pushing nicotine.
0: No, there are some people who'll say, or at least ask the question, because so many of these vape shops have emerged, is there something more sinister going on? Now, you or I certainly don't have any proof that anything more sinister is going on. But a lot of people will say, you never see people in these shops.
17: Look at, Tommy, that's a wider point there. And it is a good point worth making that cash-heavy businesses, whether vape shops, phone shops, barber shops, are clustering quickly and in our town centres. This has been experienced in the UK. Now, there is evidence in the UK from Her Majesty's Revenue and Customs, which have shown significant amounts of money laundering in cash-heavy businesses. Now, I'm not suggesting any of these are happening locally. We don't have evidence on that. But it would be naive to think that this angle isn't there's a border on it on the Irish Sea, to say, you know, it'd be naive to think there's something not going on like that over here. But not making claims about any businesses, but I think it is something that needs to be investigated because of the evidence that's seen in the UK. And I think that investigation needs a multi-agency approach.
0: Okay. And so what are you asking government to do in relation to curb the numbers of vape shops? What do you want? You want legislation. What will the legislation do?
17: Okay, well, I brought this up in Sligo County Council. So I raised a motion, as you do. The motion was unanimously passed to curb these vape shops. And we found in the response from the council and from planning section that the powers were actually really, really limited. One of the very few actions we could take was to audit every shop in the town and focus in on the signage of the shops, the excessive signage and so on, you know. And we made sure that vape shops Also, another one we looked at, we have a rates waiver discount scheme, which allows for a new business going into a vacant premises to not pay the rates and have a discount over a number of years. We managed to put an amendment in that. I proposed that amendment that this would not include vape shops. So the last thing we need to do is be encouraging more of these shops. I think the issue to have is that you don't need planning for a new retail to go into an existing premises. You don't need planning for change of use. And I think that's the real problem here.
0: Tomorrow morning, if I decide I want to open a vape shop in Main Street, Ballymote, do I have to get permission from anybody to do it?
17: No. And that's the real problem. You know, we've done it with fast food premises, with bookies. We've done it with off licenses, separate retail category. Yet, so we need to enforce this with vape shops. Now, I'm really, really encouraged that the leader of the Shannon, Senator Garda Hearn, he's raised this in the Shannon recently, his last week, referencing the work we've done here in the Northwest. And he's confirmed he's working alongside government colleagues on legislation to give the councils more say over the number of these units in our town centres and other cash-heavy business units in our town centres. Now, I met with the Minister for Planning yesterday on this. He came to Sligo, Minister John Cummins, with a very proactive conversation. It's not simple changing planning legislation. So I believe the cleanest and quickest win here may come from stricter licensing laws. And that could very much come from the Department of Health. Okay. But I do believe, as mentioned, we need a multi-agency approach. So no single agency can solve it on its own. So we need to look at bringing in health, bringing in finance, revenue to cover the tax and cash side, and planning to cover what happens on our streets. And I think it's a joined up multi-agency approach with Guards, Revenue and HSE at the table. And that's a meeting we're organising in Leinster House post-budget.
0: Okay, just finally, I just want to reference, we did get a statement in from Responsible Vaping Ireland. They are the representative body for Ireland's vaping sector. It's Responsible Vaping. And they are accusing the government of penalising legitimate businesses whilst failing to do enough to tackle rogue operators flooding our main streets. They say Responsible Vaping Ireland warns the government that it needs to take its head out of the sand and rethink its approach, as Ireland's smoking rate remains stuck at 17%, which is far above the 5% target by 2025. And one of their spokespersons says there's no common sense in making things harder for retailers who are doing everything by the book, whilst rogue sellers are undermining both the government and the legitimate retail sector. Instead of going after the businesses that break the rules, the government have made a mission of putting even more pressure on retailers at a time when the cost of running a business in Ireland is cripplingly high. So they might be referring to you in that.
17: Well, Tommy, just on that, I actually agree with a lot of points there. I'm not stopping adults from buying a vape. This is about responsible trading. And in the latest survey of 15 to 16 year olds, 16% are vaping. 3 in 4 of them have never smoked a cigarette when they started. That's new nicotine users, not quitters. So I think the responsible shops should want the rogue ones gone as much as I do. So I'm not against vaping for adults or responsible shops. I'm not against the retailers. What I'm against is how many end up on the street, why they shouldn't look like toy shops, and protecting, and it's all about protecting our young and most vulnerable people. So I think the responsible traders should very much welcome this.
0: Listen, I'm way over time. Just a few quick comments on this. Oliver says all these vape shops and even nail bars are surely getting grants from our government to start up a company, as none of these shops are being run predominantly by Irish people. They are all seem to be from other countries, and they seem to be popping up everywhere. This texter says, Fergal, can you ask Fergal what grants, funding and financial assistance does one get to open a vape shop? And are there any exceptions? Can I open one? Well, I think I asked that question. I can apply for a grant, can I, to open a vape shop?
17: I've looked into that. I haven't found any sort of grant. I've started up my own business myself. I think everybody is entitled to apply for grants to start up certain types of businesses, but I don't think a vape shop, I haven't come across it anyway, and I do know that it seems to be a bit of a rumour out there, but I do also know that we have clamped down, as I mentioned, on the rates waiver scheme, so we should do everything we can to discourage these type of shops. So I would agree with that, but as far as I can see, there's no grant going to open up vape shops in this country.
0: All right, Fergal.
17: If there was.
0: Thank you very much indeed for your time. Appreciate it very much, Fergal. Have a good day. That's Fergal Neelan, Sligo County Councillor, Fine Gael Councillor, on the issue of vape shops. I want to talk about cigarettes with two listeners. I'll take in Kevin first. Good morning, Kevin. Kevin, are you there?
18: Yeah. Oh. Good morning, Tommy.
0: How are you? Kevin.
18: I'm not too bad.
0: Tell me about, are you a cigarette smoker?
18: I'm a cigarette smoker, Tommy, for years. I like my cigarette. The price of them has gone through the roof. There's no doubt about that. €20 for a packet of cigarettes is absolutely ridiculous when you can get them in most European countries for €5, €5.50.
0: And are you getting them from those countries?
18: Well, I am, Tommy, and I get them from any country. If I know somebody that's going, I ask them to bring me back cigarettes, and that's the reason I do it, is because they're so bloody dear in this country.
0: How many do you smoke a day?
18: I smoke between 20 and 30.
0: Okay, so it's costing you £30, is it, more or less, to smoke?
18: Well, you could say £30, yeah, but it'll be 40 if you buy two 20 packs.
0: Yeah, so it's about €1 a fag.
18: Yeah, so it works out about €1 a fag if you're buying them in Ireland.
0: Mm.
18: And if you get them from duty free, I think I sent you a text there. You can get a flight out of Knock to Stansted for €15. You can go into duty-free and buy your 200 cigarettes. You can come back on the next flight and you've saved yourself €135 for the week.
0: Yeah, you've done the maths and it does come to that, doesn't it? And that's probably why the majority of people who are smoking now are getting their cigarettes.
18: People that are calling, like somebody sent in a text there to you, put them up to €20-40 a week. That's a non-smoker, obviously.
0: Mm.
18: They're one of the hardest things in the world to give up, and that's being honest with you. I've tried. I was off cigarettes for quite a few years, Tommy. I started smoking again when illness came into my family and this, that, the other. I actually remember, Tommy, back in the 1990s, being in the cancer unit in Crumlin Hospital, and on the wall in the patient's room was, please have a cigarette. I actually asked the doctor why was that there. And he says it keeps the parents calm and stops them rearing up on nurses.
0: Okay. Will you stay there for a second? John is with us as well. Good morning, John.
19: Morning, Tommy. How are you?
0: Good. I'm looking at your comment here on the screen. You say cigarettes are the greatest curse. We should set a date in a few years' time where cigarettes will no longer be available. Are you saying to anyone?
19: Oh, yeah, to anyone. I mean, Micheál Martin, the only good thing to me ever done was with a smoking ban, right? But it was a good thing at the time, and it stopped a lot of people down along the line actually smoking. I know a lot of people gave up smoking because they couldn't smoke in the pubs anymore, and they were fed up of going outside the door in the winter and frozen, getting colds. Let's set a date for the first, we'll say, day of 2030. Which is not that long away. And when that date arrives, there's a long lead into it that cigarettes will no longer be available. And I'll throw the vapes and all into it. I want everything that people take into their body, through vapes or through cigarettes or whatever, gone completely. The amount of misery that cigarettes cause, not a mind, when I see people at the counter there, and they're spending €20 a packet. I say, are they absolutely insane, Tommy, right? You're paying €20 for something that you know, as an intelligent person, you have any brain, this is going to damage your lung, tell them. And if you went down, and if you saw, not alone that, but written on the packet is that it'll give you cancer, you'll die younger. Yes, if you went down the supermarket aisle, and you saw any food product and it said cornflakes eaters die younger, eat porridge and you'll get cancer, you would never buy that product. So why in God's name would anyone with a brain in their head at all actually go into a shop and pay €20 for something that you know is going to damage
0: their
19: head?
0: Yeah, but John, they do it because they're addicted.
19: Well, get unaddicted. And one of the ways that you can get unaddicted is ban the bloody things off the face of the earth completely.
0: Okay. Listen, time's beat me. I want Kevin to come back and say, in 30 seconds, what do you say to John, Kevin?
18: John, I lost a son of 9 years of age to cancer. He never smoked. His mother didn't smoke. Explain that to me.
19: Well, yeah, you're quite right. There are people like you never smoke or cancer, unfortunately, and it's a terrible thing. But there's also a lot of people standing in front of oncologists today being diagnosed with cancer related back to smoking. There's people lose limbs. How many people at this precise moment, Tommy, are inside the hospital wards over smoking related products?
0: Okay.
18: How many doctors smoke, John?
19: Well, if a doctor is smoking, very low intelligence.
0: Okay. All right.
18: Look, if you want to put it all down to intelligence and not having a brain, that's up to you. But I think Tommy gave you the answer. They are addictive, and they're very highly addictive, and they're very hard to give up.
19: That's the stuff that you can be addicted to a lot of things, right? But if something is seriously damaging your health, and you know that, and you're still paying €20 to buy that product, I would seriously question your state of mind.
0: All right. Listen, I got to leave.
18: You mentioned Micheál Martin. One of the best things he ever done was introduce smoking, no smoking in bars. Yes, yep. It was probably a good thing for bars. But what has it done to bars? It has closed bars all over the country, in the small villages, everywhere and anywhere.
0: All right. Well,
19: you can factor in the drunken driving with that.
0: I would love to have more time to debate this. By the way, one listener says to tell John to mind his own business. If we want to smoke, then we have the right to smoke. It's none of his business. Do we go around to his house and tell him what he should do? Anyway, John, thanks for joining us. Kevin, thank you for joining us as well. We go to the newsroom. Scott Stevens after the break.
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7: Good morning, I'm Scott Stevens. A problem with a speed camera on the N17 has led to the loss of almost €300,000 through the cancellation of fixed penalty notices issued following speeding detections from the camera. The information was revealed in the Comptroller and Auditor General's report on the public services for 2025. Leah Doherty reports.
8: On February 12th of last year, Gardaí and GoSafe, the private company contracted for the management of speed detection cameras, identified an issue in relation to a camera on the N17. Gardaí had been collating copies of calibration certificates for each camera operated by the company, and it was found that this camera did not have one, despite it operating effectively. Between its installation and the identification of the issue, the camera had led to the issuing of 1,871 fixed penalty notices services by Gardaí. The 923 fines that had been paid were refunded while the remaining penalties were revoked. The audit team has estimated that the approximate loss as a result of the cancellation of the fixed penalty notices was €299,360. Gardaí have said that the costs of operating the camera during the affected period were recovered from GoSafe. A calibration certificate was issued on February 13, 2025.
7: Minister for Rural and Community Development and the Gaeltacht and Fianna Fáil TD for Mayo, Dara Cailleary, has announced €2.5 million for 44 community vehicles under the CLOR programme. Six Mayo-based organisations are among the beneficiaries. They are the Irish Wheelchair Association in Belmullet, Western Care, St Anthony's Special School, the Bay Project, Gráinne Whale Sub Aqua Club Search and Recovery Unit, and Creuin Ballina Limited. They have each been given various levels of funding between €40,000 and €100,000 for small-scale infrastructure projects. And still to come, councillors criticise level of funding given for the maintaining of private roads.
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7: Councillors at a monthly council meeting of the West Mayo Municipal District outlined a list of local improvement scheme roads in their area that have failed to get funding this year. It comes after Westport-based independent councillor John O'Malley said the demand for LIS road funding far exceeds the monies allocated by the government. Councillors were informed that it is the function of the council management to allocate monies to the roads that qualify for the funding. And they have said that more roads would qualify for the funding if more funding was given. Councillor O'Malley said he is frustrated with the allocation of funding under the scheme.
10: It's not an awful amount, and people would be delighted if they could get the road done. The problem is that we're not getting enough of funding for LIS, and if we don't start getting more money, there's LIS roads that are on my books and on every other councillor's book that will never, ever get done.
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7: Mostly dry this morning with sunny spells and isolated showers. Outbreaks of showery rain will develop west during the afternoon and spread eastwards through the late afternoon and evening. The rain will be heavy at times. Highest temperatures of 14 to 16 degrees with moderate southerly winds strengthening near the coast.
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7: And it's time now for this morning's death and funeral notices. The death has occurred of James Scott, Kilmars, Scotland, and formerly of Ballykinletra, Ballycastle. Requiem Mass today at 12 noon in St. Bridget's Church, Ballycastle, followed by burial in Ballycastle Cemetery. Mikey Dowd, Cum Laherdon Badana, peacefully in Cúin Catriona Nursing Home, Castlebar, reposing at Leonard's Funeral Home, Laherdon, this evening from 6 o'clock until 8, followed by removal to St. Patrick's Church, Laherdon. Funeral Mass tomorrow at 1 o'clock with burial afterwards in Adergúil Cemetery. Walter Galvin, Gortavehi West, Rathmore, County Cork, and formerly of Rathglass West, Knockanillin, Ballina, peacefully at his residence in Cork, reposing at Tarrant's Funeral Home, Mill Street, Cork, this evening from 5:30 until 7:30. Funeral will arrive to St. Patrick's Church, Mill Street, tomorrow morning for Requiem Mass at 12 noon. Burial afterwards in St. Mary's Cemetery, Mill Street. House private, please. Padder McMahon, Glencairn, Farringa Road, Key Road, Ballina, and formerly of Ballina, County Cavan, peacefully at Mayo University Hospital. Funeral will arrive at St. Muirdach's Cathedral, Ballina, on Saturday morning for Requiem Mass at 11:30. Burial afterwards in Killanley Cemetery. House strictly private, please. Michael John Malloy, Edwalton, Nottingham, UK, and formerly of Dúnaver, Achill, peacefully, reposing at Lavelle's funeral home, Cashel, Achill, tomorrow evening from 5 o'clock until 7. Removal from his residence on Saturday morning to St. Joseph's Church, Bunnacurry, for Requiem Mass at 11 o'clock, followed by burial in Bunnacurry Cemetery. House private, please. Angela Riggs, Nee Moore, The Rockery, Craigaree, and formerly of Abbey Street, Cong, peacefully in the Galway Clinic. Reposing in the Crossroads Community Centre, Cong, this evening from 5:30, with removal at 7 o'clock to St. Mary of the Rosary Church, Cong. Requiem Mass tomorrow morning at 9:30, with burial afterwards in Liz Lockery Cemetery, Cong. Raymond Ray Silk, Knock Row, Castlereagh, County Roscommon, and formerly of London, England, peacefully in Portiuncula Hospital, Ballinasloe. Reposing at Gaynor's Funeral Home, Castlereagh, this evening from 5 o'clock until 7, followed by removal to St. Patrick's Church, Castlereagh. Mass of the Resurrection tomorrow morning at 11 o'clock, followed by burial in St. Joseph's Cemetery. And that concludes this morning's funeral notices. Midwest Radio extends sympathy to the family and friends of the deceased. May the souls of the departed rest in peace. All funeral arrangements are available to view on midwestradio.ie, where you can also leave a message of condolence.
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13: Thank you, Scott. Just under 5% of all job postings on the Indeed hiring platform now mention data centres. It's roughly double the percentage share seen between 2019 and 2025. And according to Indeed, the highest proportion amongst 10 European countries analysed by the platform. And the chief executive of the Irish Tourism Industry Confederation has said that the number of people visiting the country is up, but the numbers coming from North America are down, and it's making the industry nervous. The number of tourists from North America dropped 3% in August. On the currency markets, the euro trading at $1 13.7 cent and 85.4 pence sterling. You're up to date on Midwest on this Thursday morning. Thanks for joining us. The first day of September. October. Can't pick it right, but time is flying. That's all I can say. Thanks for joining us today. 087-900-4141. That's our text on WhatsApp, courtesy of our friends at Connolly's Pub and Restaurant, Times Square, New York, where an Irish welcome always awaits. Our email address, studio@midwestradio.ie, and you can call us on 0818-3000-55. Ethel Dawson in Castlebar. Good morning, Ethel. Happy birthday today. The Windsor Bunch, wishing you all the very, very best. Happy birthday, Ethel. Good morning again, Emma Ruan, 11 today, and her brother Sean Ogue, who's 13 today. Enjoy your day. That's from Damien, Dara and Annie, with love and best wishes to you, and hope you have a great day. Let me go back to the comment lines. Robert, thanks for joining us. Good morning.
14: Good morning, Tommy.
13: So tell me about your problem with a bottle bank in Ballina. Where is it?
14: Well, I don't have the problem with it. It's a local councillor that wants to get the bottle bank moved from where it's located at Humber Street to the other side of Dunn's car park, which okay. I believe would be a big mistake and make it very difficult for trucks coming in to pick them up. As it is at the moment, it's in as good a location as it can be for the pickup and emptying of the bottle banks.
13: Okay, so just clarify for me, where is this bottle bank at the moment?
14: It's in Dunn's car park, loaded right beside Humber Street, the wall adjoining Humber Street Road.
13: All right. So Mark Duffy is saying that this bottle bank is an eyesore.
14: His sister, Councillor Marie Duffy.
15: Marie, okay, sorry. Okay.
14: The article I read.
15: My apologies, it's Councillor Marie Thrace Duffy, yeah. Okay, so she says this bottle bank is an eyesore there in Dunn's car park at Humber Street. It's an eyesore and it should be moved to the other side of the car park. But what's the problem with doing that?
14: The problem is the design of the car park, number one. As it is at the moment, it's in this best situation for the bottle banks to be picked up and emptied. Large trucks come in there with a small crane on them to do that. And you have two avenues. They come in one avenue. There's lots of room beside the bottle banks. They can pick them up and empty them at ease. And then they go to the top of the car park, make a right-hand turn, go over again another few yards and make another right and come down the second avenue to exit the car park. And for me, it can't be made much easier than that for the people that have to do this. If they are put on the other side of the car park, these trucks would either have to reverse back into it or drive in engine first and reverse out. But more importantly, I mean, she highlights that these bottle banks are an eyesore where they're located. Right enough, maybe they may be. But I think a better way of dealing with the problem would be to put up a second bus shelter, a much larger bus shelter than the one that is there, and put up a

0: probably it'd be no harm to get rid of it. But as I said, you've got to think of the people that have to do the pickup and make their life as easy as possible. And it's in the best situation that it can be in. But there is a need for a second bus shelter. CityLink buses start all their routes to Galway there at that bus stop, and all their drop-offs in town are there. Eight drives a day. TFI stop there 10 times a day to go to Sligo. All the local buses that serve the catchment area outside Ballina, and there are quite a few, they all drop off there and pick up there. You have the local bus from Ballina to Castlebar that comes in there three times a day to pick up and drop off. It's a very, very busy bus stop area. The bus stop that's there is absolutely hopeless. Eight people, and it is filled up. I see people up there. There's a tree beside Humber's Monument. Excuse me. And they're looking for shelter under the tree. And they're waiting for the bus to come in. Put up a nice, something that's easy on the eye, a good quality bus stop, the entire length of the bottle bank.
1: Okay, and that
0: you
1: solves the problem.
0: You'll be able to see them. And it's a much needed item for the people that are going there every day for their buses.
1: Robert, that's great. Thank you very much indeed. Your point is well made. And if Mary Therese Duffy wants to respond, she'd be more than welcome to the airwaves as well. Thanks, Robert, very much for joining us. That's Robert on 087-941-41. Before 10, we were speaking with Fergal Nealon, a Fine Gael councillor. He is working on legislation to give local authorities greater powers to curb the number of vape shop units in our town centres. Lots of comments coming in relation to that. Here's a voice note from Niamh.
2: My question about vape shops now to do with the finances is, if apparently the story and the reason why so many of our local shops and businesses have closed down from the main streets is this urban legend that people started shopping online and shopping in the supermarkets, and the regular shops like your butchers, your bakers, your drapers, they could not compete with online prices or supermarket prices. So if that's a fact, how then do the vape shops stay open, considering vape shops are not just competing with online commercial space or with supermarkets? Vapes are sold in newsagents, petrol stations, supermarkets. I'd be surprised if the butchers didn't have them. They're sold everywhere. And I'll tell you one really eye-opening thing I discovered was that every one of the phone fix-it shops outside of the regular Vodafone and Three and Air, all of these, and I have to say, in my research, they're foreign-owned, all of the phone repair shops are selling vapes as well. So vapes are sold everywhere. Like, I would think 7 out of 10 retail spaces are selling vapes. So how are the vape shops, the standalone vape shops that never seem to have people in them, how do they survive? Fergal was a very good guest to have on, and I'm so glad that we're still talking about this topic, because it's not going anywhere. And with the price of tobacco going to increase with the budget, it's just going to become a bigger issue maybe. But someone has to have some information about the finances and the grants and how they can pay their rates with all the competition that they have.
1: Okay, there you are. That's a voice note from Niamh. By the way, you can send your voice notes as well to 087 900 41 41.
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0: 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Liam Linsky are looking for staff to work in a tar crew operating roadwork machinery that includes rollers, pavers, road planers and JCB. Training provided, you must be over 18, have a safe pass and manual handling cert. Also opportunities for apprenticeships in roadworks. Due to expansion, Senator Windows are looking for replacement window fitters as well as experienced carpenters, plasterers and general labourers in the Mayo Sligo area. 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Atlantic Care are looking for caregivers across Mayo, as are Davida. They're looking for healthcare assistants, particularly in the Swinford, Castlebar and Westport areas. 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That's Job Waves on this Thursday morning, the 1st of October. Full details of all those jobs on midwestradio.ie.
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0: Okay, lots of reactions to the smoking issue that we spoke about with Kevin and John before 10. This one says, I'm a smoker, listened to your program this morning and have been plagued by an auntie of mine for years to give up smoking, and the same lady can't pass a cake shop without dropping in and now has diabetes. So my question is, how does my Connemara relations live to their 90s who drank and smoked all their lives, and on the other side, how have those who've never smoked or drank passed away in their 60s? And that texter says, I rest my case. This texter says, John, that's on about banning smoking entirely by 2050 is talking complete rubbish. I myself don't smoke. The texter says, what happens when you ban something, it drives it underground. Take the United States, for example, and the way things worked out there. What about all the drugs that are being sold in every town and village all over the country? Is the government doing anything to stamp that out and all the misery it's causing to so many families? The government treats smokers as a cash cow and has done so for years.
2: How was school today?
3: 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Oh, and I have that art project to finish.
2: We all know that school days are filled with learning, social development and fun. 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Visit gov.ie/schoolattendance, an initiative of the Government of Ireland.
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0: Okay, buckets of WhatsApps coming in. Phil says, my two nephews were smokers in their late teens. They got jobs in Qatar and the cigarettes were so cheap they just ended up giving them up and they never bothered after that. So there they are. In Ireland, they were happy to pay exorbitant prices. Then they moved to Qatar where it was very cheap to buy them and they gave them up. So I don't know if it's a mind over matter thing there. This texter says, smoking is a chronic drug addiction. They need help to stop and medication. That said, a ban would be very welcome in the long term. And there is, I'm a little surprised, to be honest. A lot of people think that we should completely outsource all of this legislation and say once and for all, by the year 2050, we're going to ban cigarettes completely in this country, like it or lump it. Tony in Belmullet says, Tommy, you said every householder in the country received this advice booklet about emergencies. Well, he says, I'm a householder. I have an air code, but I never received it. And I wonder if others are in the same boat. Well, I can tell you right now, Tony, there are loads of you in the same boat because loads of people are calling in to say they never received the booklet. Mind you, a lot of people are calling in to say they got the booklet. And what did they do with it? They put it in the bin. A texter says, that letter writer you read out, what country is he complaining the cost of living of? I've never found a country much cheaper than Ireland. I found countries with lots of lower wages than here also. And I just wonder where that letter writer was referring to. I'm not sure. That I think that might have been the letter I read from the Irish Independent this morning. But that's a texter who says, Kevin is on promoting his silly argument about smoking. He can give them up if he so wishes. It's mind above matter. So there you are. Loads more on that particular issue. A listener says, to tell John to mind his own business. I did that one, I think, already. But anyway, loads of people are saying the precise same thing in relation to John. And this is the texter who says, to the lady living alone. This is the lady whose phone went out last night in electricity and she was quite scared. The lady living alone, if she gets what's called a headlamp, this listener suggests, it's an absolutely wonderful thing because you can fit the headband of the light on your forehead. So you don't need a light in every room. It lights up as you're going to the kitchen, the bathroom, etc. And this listener says you can buy them the very cheap, about €10. She also says there's a watch that you can wear that alerts her family members. That's the alert system if she falls and can't walk. But yeah, there is a good idea that the headlamps that you often see construction workers using them, but they are available in most hardware shops and they are handy because you'll pop them on your head and it's like a cap. So they're with you all the time. This texter says, all these vape shops and even nail bars are surely getting grants from governments to start up a company. They all are popping up all over the where. Yet if I go looking for a grant to set up what I think is a legitimate business, I'm put through all the hoops, says Connor. Thanks very much, Connor. It's 28 minutes past 10.
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0: Next on the programme, if you're somebody who's involved in maybe your local GAA club, your badminton club, your school, your charity, your community organisation, and you have collections, bucket collections in your local town, and a lot of people depend on bucket collections or even churchgate collections to keep their various charities and organisations running on a daily, weekly, monthly basis. But because we don't carry cash the way we used to in this country, sadly, it means that a lot of people, when you're going into church or you're going through a shopping arcade, whatever the case might be, and you see the people there collecting for a legitimate cause, and you kind of think to yourself, well, gosh, you know, I haven't got cash. And you have to pass and you're a little bit apologetic. Sorry, I just don't have cash on me. And the people collecting the money understand that we just don't carry cash anymore in this country. But there is a solution to your organization's problem. Have a look at a website called bucketcollection.ie. And it's a relatively new business that has been set up by a young man from Ballintubber in County Mayo. He's a mechanical engineer by profession. He's 24 years of age. He's been very involved in local sport in his area for a long time, and he knows the importance of bucket collections. And he also knows that all of these organisations are suffering because we're not carrying cash. So he has done something about it. And I think this is going to be music to the ears of a lot of charity organisations, sports clubs, community groups, etc. We have found the solution. And it's all the work of a young man, as I say, from Ballintubber. His name is Luke Adler. He joins me now. Good morning, Luke.
12: Morning, Tommy. How's things?
0: I'm all right. This is not a, Adler is not a Ballintubber name, is it?
12: No, it isn't. It isn't. It isn't. My old fellow was originally South African, so he's come a fair distance.
0: Fair juice. Now, you're a mechanical engineer, and I think I've set this topic up nicely there by saying we know the situation. People aren't carrying cash, and the buckets are a lot less full than they used to be after the collection day. You have come up with a solution. What is it?
12: Yeah, you've hit the nail on the head there now. So our solution really is we will provide you, your organization, with buckets completely free of charge, and we can also provide you with card readers. So as I said, the buckets, you keep the cash that you were going to collect anyways. For the card readers, then we take a 20% fee. But what this does is it allows smaller organizations that, you know, can't afford the expensive card reader fee or the subscription fee to do their one-off collection and open up the opportunity for, I don't know, people passing by to donate by card. Which you know yourself, you'd nearly have to stick your head down ashamed going by some bucket collections and you'd know the person on it, but you just don't have the cash on you anymore.
0: Yeah. So hold on a second. So you take 20% of the donations through the apparatus, the equipment.
12: Yeah, but that's just the card donations.
0: Yeah, so the cash donations, yeah, in the buckets they keep. Okay, but do you provide the contactless equipment free?
12: Correct, yeah.
0: You do. So supposing I'm organising a really, really big fundraiser and I'm going to have 15 people out on the streets over 2 days in Ballina this weekend. Can you give me that number of cashless equipment?
12: Yeah, 100%. We can, you know, our biggest charity that we've done for so far is Aware.ie, who are the suicide awareness charity, you know, and they're a fairly large organization now. So we've done everything from one card reader up to your biggest organizations.
0: And I get them off you on the Thursday and I give them back to you on Sunday. Is that it?
12: Yeah, exactly.
0: And are they guaranteed to work?
12: Yeah, 100%. You know, we've the chargers in the bag. They'll come fully charged anyways. All 100% fully working and ready to go.
0: Fair dues. It's a great idea. You built this website, bucketcollection.ie, on your own, did you?
12: That's right, yeah. It's more just for people to have a look and show that we're a legitimate business and they can book their equipment through it as well.
0: So you're a small Mayo startup. You got funding from Local Enterprise Office Mayo, did you?
12: Not funding, but I did get help with, I suppose, contacts and pointed in the right direction. They're very good in there.
0: Yeah. You're a mechanical engineer. Are you working full-time or is this your full-time job now?
12: No, yeah. I'm working full-time at the moment and this is more of a weekend job, we'll say.
0: Mm. And have you been able to assist, say, any local organisations in Mayo or in any organisations in the West so far?
12: Yeah, well, I suppose we've had a few recent ones. We've done one climb up Crowpatrick. That was the one I was mentioned for Aware, where we actually climbed up and down Crowpatrick and collected afterwards in Campbell's at the bottom there. So I suppose there was a great test of the service up and down there.
0: Yeah, you need, I presume, Wi-Fi.
12: Yeah, or your phone. So your phone. So you don't actually need to be near a shop. You can have your mobile data or anything like that. But it doesn't take much at all for it to connect, which is very good.
0: You're in startup mode at the moment, Luke. What's the overall plan for this company? The long term?
12: Yeah, so I suppose, you know, start small. We're kind of sticking to Mayo at the minute and Connacht and really going from there. It'd be great to help a lot of clubs and organisations throughout Ireland. That's kind of the end-term goal.
0: I think it's a really good idea and there's definitely a market for it.
12: Yeah, yeah, 100%, 100%.
0: So if anybody wants more details, if you're a local GAA club, as I say, or you're a local sports club, community group, charity, somebody that organises bucket collections, and you want the apparatus and you want the facility whereby people who don't have cash to maybe to tap their phone with their credit card, sorry, tap their credit card, you will provide the buckets, you'll provide the equipment needed for the contactless payment, and you take 20% off the card payment only. That's your commission. That's the only, there's no other upfront costs, no setup fees, monthly charges, anything.
12: No, that's everything. And that covers all fees, or, you know, taxes, all like that to the government. That's everything 100% yeah. covered. After that, you take everything.
0: Yeah, and I assume then that prior to you handing out the various pieces of equipment with the contactless payments, it's channeled through to a specific bank account, is it?
12: Yeah. So we'd be taking a bank account detail and IBAN to transfer it all in. And it literally, our most recent one, we've managed to get them in within the end of the evening for a collection that was done in the morning. So it's very quick.
0: Luke, you're a bright spark.
12: Cheers, Tommy. You're Cheers, Tommy.
0: So for listeners to find out more, just go onto the website bucketcollection.ie. And just for the benefit of listeners who mightn't be tech savvy, we have your phone number here. Now, I won't give it out on air if you don't wish me to, but can people call you as well as go through the website?
12: Yeah. No, that's actually the phone number I use.
0: Okay, so can I give that out?
12: Yeah, 100%. Okay.
0: All right, so if you want to call Luke, his number is 087-719-5869. That's 087-719-5869. And Luke can talk to you. If you're organising bucket collections and you want contactless payment equipment so that you can get as much money as possible from those who don't have cash, this is your opportunity. Or check out bucketcollection.ie. Well done, Luke. I hope it goes really well for you. You deserve it. And I have a feeling that this could go nationwide, because I don't know if any other company is providing this kind of service. Do you?
12: That's it. No, yeah, we're the first at it now at the minute. So, you know, hopefully it'll take off.
0: Well, I hope it does. Listen, thanks very much. And when you make your second million, remember me, okay?
12: That's it. Thanks a million, Tommy.
0: All right, Luke, lovely to talk to you. There he is, Luke Adler he's actually from the border of Ballyhane and Ballintubber. Mechanical engineer, 24, set up this business, bucketcollection.ie. Fabulous idea. And I hope it goes really well for him. I want to wish, on behalf of all the crew at Thomas Archer's Hardware in Ballina, a very happy and deserved retirement to Jerry Finnerty, who's actually finished up in Archer's in Ballina yesterday. He joined the company, would you believe, in 1981, and he's been there ever since. So he's going to be missed. There's no doubt about it. Jerry Finnerty, who's retired now from Archer's. So all the very best from the staff and management there in Archer's, and all your friends, Jerry. You'll be truly missed, but you won't be forgotten. And that's the important part. So enjoy the retirement and well done.
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0: Just one or two more on the subject of smokers. This texter says, many years ago when my husband was smoking, he was spending around €70 a week on cigarettes and he decided to give them up. And as a result, they actually bought a new car and he paid around €60 a week back on the loan for the car, something that he would not have been able to do if he continued to smoke. Now, unfortunately, his lungs were damaged from the cigarettes. But if people just save the money they spend on cigarettes and put it into something worthwhile, wouldn't that be so rewarding, the texter says. The car's still going strong after 13 years. But if my husband kept smoking, the probability would be that he wouldn't be here today. Another factor is that the tobacco in cigarettes today is not of the quality that it used to be from years ago. God only knows what's in them, says Mary. Well, I'm glad to know, Mary, that the car's going well and the hubby's going well too, because that's important. So thanks for sharing that with us on the programme today. I know a lot of people are asking as well, what's going to happen for the old age pensioners in the budget next Tuesday? Only time will tell. I can only say, though, that yesterday the Taoiseach Micheál Martin indicated that the increase in the weekly pension will be more than the €7.50 that has been on the table and been reported in media circles in the last number of days. He said in the Dáil that the coalition will fulfil its promise to bring the pension rate up to €350 a week over the lifetime of the government. So that's he's reiterated what was, of course, a government promise in the run-up to the last general election. So we'll only have to wait and see how that all transpires. Now, new research from the National Dairy Council has revealed that whilst almost three-quarter of us Irish adults say that we feel proud of the Irish dairy sector, this falls to just 55% amongst 18 to 24-year-olds, which is pointing to a probably weaker connection with Irish dairy amongst this specific age group. And you would ask yourself the question, why would younger people have less belief in our dairy produce as opposed to the older generation? Well, to tease this out this morning, I'm joined by Emma Walls. She is the CEO of the National Dairy Council. Emma, thanks for joining us. Good morning.
23: Good morning, Tommy.
0: So why have younger people more of a problem? Is it to do with maybe marketing?
23: I think it is to do with changing demographics. That is what our information is telling us, Tommy. So I think younger people are still very interested in dairy. They are still consuming dairy. There's a real protein craze amongst younger people and they see milk as a great source of dairy. But the connection with farmers has been lost. And I think that's because a lot of us grew up on farms, and for those of us who didn't grow up on farms, we might have had a connection to a farmer. The farm might have been, you know, belonged to the granny or an uncle or a neighbour. And so we knew farmers and we trusted them. But for younger people, because nowadays there are fewer farmers and our population has become so diverse, we're far less likely to know a farmer. And if you don't know one and you don't trust one and you don't like one, you feel a little bit disconnected. And that's a problem because we need to know where our food is coming from and why it matters in terms of our food security, our well-being, our health as individuals. So it's a real watch out, I think, for us at the National Dairy Council.
0: Yeah, there was a few real interesting stats from this research. And the one that stood out for me, Emma, was where 72% of adults said that they have seen a cow being milked. But just 39% of parents with children under 12 say their child has had the same experience. So it copper fastens the fact of the famous joke where the teacher asks the pupil, where does milk come from? The answer being from a supermarket.
23: Completely.
0: Young people have never seen a cow being milked.
23: And what's incredible to us with that research is that that's parents of the same children. So the parents are talking about their experience when they were kids, how many of them saw cows being milked, and the experience for their own children. So in the space of a generation, the numbers have absolutely collapsed. So we're not visiting farms, we're not on farms, and we don't see what's happening. And I think that's the beauty of dairy farming in particular. If you're on the farm, you know what the farmer is doing in terms of sustainability. You know what they're doing in terms of water quality. You can see the welfare and the care for the animals. But if instead you're getting your information from the internet, an entirely different picture will be painted, because very often what we see online in relation to farming might relate to farming practices on the other side of the world. And of course, farming in Ireland is very, very different because of our grass-based system. So the solution is to get off the internet and to connect, get out into the farm and see what's happening there.
0: Get the wellies on. You've just launched a campaign called A True Irish Legend. What do you hope to achieve from that campaign?
23: Well, I think what we want, Tommy, is to restore a little bit of pride into the sector. Irish dairy is incredible, not just in terms of our individual health and all the nutrition it provides, but also how it sustains our rural communities and our national economy and our global reputation. So in the rest of the other world, people look on Irish dairy with envy. And as any of your listeners will know, if they've been to a continental supermarket trying to get their hands on fresh milk, or if they've tasted butter in America, they know it's not the same. What we have here is special. So I suppose with A True Irish Legend, we are trying to encourage Irish people to view Irish dairy the way that outsiders view it, which is something really special and frankly legendary.
0: Okay, well, I hope it's a big success, because, you know, the famous old ad, them bones need calcium, is something that always stuck with me. Whenever I see milk, I think of that ad. And I don't know if you can link something like that now that will stick with the teenagers of today.
23: Well, those of your listeners with great hearing will notice that on our new campaign, we actually bring back the tune of them bones that we all remember from years ago. So we are trying to restore that. And actually, on a more serious level, we do know that about 4% of our teenagers are getting the recommended portions of dairy a day. And that means that 96% are not. So there is a real issue that is being stored up for children in later life. They have a great opportunity to lay down bone density now, but if they don't get the calcium, they won't do that. And that problem will manifest later. So we have been working very hard on campaigns like the EU School Milk Scheme. We were in recently and met with Minister Dara Cleary about the inclusion of dairy in the hot school meal scheme. And he was very positive about that. So we are really trying to encourage parents and schools to think about dairy for young people, because of course kids aren't going to think about their bone health and what's going to happen in 20 years time.
0: That's true. Okay, well, look, full details on ndc.ie. That's ndc.ie. It's a great campaign, and hopefully we'll re-educate our youngsters to value our dairy sector the way we did. Emma, lovely to talk to you. Thanks for joining us.
23: A pleasure, Tommy.
0: All the best. That's Emma Walls there, National Dairy Council CEO. It's Midwest at 12 minutes to 11.
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0: Now, there are a bunch of very lively ladies from Kilkelly, the Kitchen Table Crew. They're local women. They volunteer their time and their talents to support their community in Kilkelly and raise much-needed funds for local charities. Now, last year, through the sale of their charity recipe calendar, which was called Plates for Dates. They presented $4,000 to Cancer Care West, $2,000 to Kilkelly Community Centre. And this year, they've launched their new charity recipe calendar. It's called Dinner Dates 2027, and it features wonderful, delicious dinner and dessert recipes in this calendar. In fact, it's hot off the presses. I can still smell the ink because I'm joined in studio this morning from the group this morning by Phil Noyes and by Carmel. Carmel, I forgot their last name.
2: Williams.
0: Williams, how could I forget? Good morning,
2: Carmel. Absolutely,
0: Carmel.
2: Good morning.
0: Thank you both for joining us. So you're at it again, Phil.
3: We are indeed, yes, we are. Busy. Yeah.
0: It's a lovely, lovely, lovely calendar. And it's got all of these wonderful recipes on it.
3: Yeah, so as last year, I did all the cooking and baking, and Carmel would come along on a Tuesday and take the wonderful pictures that she's taken. And then we'd sit down and eat what we've cooked.
0: You bowled, and then you'd sit on the bowl step for the rest of the week.
3: Exactly,
0: would you?
3: Yeah.
0: So the 12 recipes this year, give us a sample of what kind of stuff you've put in. Try and match them with the months of the year?
3: Yes, we kind of put in something suitable or seasonal. I think my favourite is the lemon chicken, which was really nice, wasn't it, Carmel? It's lovely. But as well as the calendar this year, we're also doing a Great Mayo Bake Off competition, which is to be to coincide with it. So we're going to announce the winner of that on the 9th of October when we launch the calendar as well.
0: Okay, so how is that working?
3: So this works, so we've been advertising it for the last few months, and tomorrow is the closing date for it. So people just register with myself, my phone number's on the posters, and they pay a 10 euro registration fee. And then on the 9th of October at the MacWilliam, they come along with their chocolate cake baked at home. And then we have three judges coming from the UK to judge the winner. And the first prize is to the value of 500 euros, sponsored by Finn Insulation. So it's really... Ooh.
0: And is it just chocolate cake?
3: Just chocolate cake.
0: Okay, so if people out there make what they believe is a chocolate cake that's special, they need to get in touch with you today.
3: They do, yeah.
0: Yeah, and can they register online?
3: They can look, we're on social media, or they can phone me on my phone number, which is 087-3528-953.
0: That's 087. Okay, I'll give that number again, listeners. Don't worry, chocolate cake makers, don't worry. I'll give you that number again in just a second.
3: That'll be fun.
0: Yeah, Carmel, this year the recipients of the calendar sales, you've chosen charities again this year?
2: We did. We did the Cancer Care West again this year. We also have the Ronald McDonald House in Dublin, because it has helped so many people and parents in our communities and in our parishes when their children are sick and they have to go to a hospital in Dublin. Ronald McDonald House looks after them. And then, of course, we have Brickens Meals on Wheels, which are really, really good in the community as well, and have helped the community over the years.
0: And a nice link between food and them.
2: Yes, exactly.
0: What always strikes me about this calendar, and we'll let listeners know where people can buy it in a minute, is like the detail in the recipes is second to none, Phil. The time involved in this must be massive.
3: It's absolutely time consuming. We were just saying how we'd be so happy when October is over. But having said that, it's been great fun as well. And as Carmel was mentioned about the charities, the three charities we've chosen this year, obviously Brickens Meals on Wheels, which is fantastic. And one of our, Nuala, who's the other part of our crew, sadly her husband died a few weeks ago, Frank Lyons. So it's because of him we chose Brickens Meals on Wheels. And then Ronald McDonald is, my niece has a little boy who needed to use the Ronald McDonald House for 8 months last year. So and a lot of local people do as well. I think because it's in Dublin, people think it's a Dublin charity, but actually it's the 5,000 families outside Dublin that use it.
0: Yeah.
3: So, and of course, Cancer Care West, because of Carmel's connection.
0: Yeah.
3: So it's all very kind of connected to us all.
0: Yeah, it is. Worthy recipients. Yeah. And I mean, they're going to get sizable sums of money from all of this, aren't they?
3: Hopefully.
0: You know, as well.
3: Hopefully, and everybody be cooking nice food for the year.
0: Yeah. Okay, so Carmel, where can people get the, I see it already, where can we get the calendar?
2: I know, this is coming from last year, actually, because we sold out so quickly last year. And we can only get a certain amount printed at the one time. So we have more printed this year. Now, the calendars are for sale on the 9th of October, but they'll also be in, we say, Kilkelly, They'll be in Claremorris.
3: We're going to sell them in Oxtail Restaurant in Bell as well, and a lot of local shops,
0: Yeah, they will. Okay, and they cost 10, €10
3: Bargain.
0: Yeah. It is, and genuinely it's a bargain. Yeah, that is a serious bargain.
3: As you see, Carmel designed the calendar, so there's little squares where you can write in your notes if you want to, and different things for your for the year.
0: And where is the launch taking place?
3: It's on the McWilliam Park Hotel, the 9th of October, which is Friday week, tomorrow week. Yeah, and music by David Connor, and we have an MC, Ollie Turner, and we're going to have raffles, and obviously the winner of our bake-off, and we'll have fun, hopefully.
0: Okay. Yeah. So the word is out. They're at it again, and they've just published their new calendar for 2027. Dinner dates, charity recipe calendar for 2027, all organised by the Kitchen Table crew down there in Kilkelly. How many women are involved in that crew altogether?
3: Well, three core members. Carmel Nula, myself, and then we have extra volunteers like Claire and Noreen and various people around.
0: And who took the photographs?
3: Carmel.
0: Oh God, Carmel! No harm letting you out.
3: No, she's the expert.
0: Brilliant, it really is. Okay, so €10 each. People are asking, can you purchase them online?
3: If they give us a call or email, we can post them out to them. Yeah.
0: Okay.
2: Yeah, we can. Exactly.
0: Do you reckon you've got enough for this year?
3: Well, we hope so.
2: Yeah. Well, I want to thank the businesses as well because we wouldn't have been able to print only for them, and they sponsored us and all the. Businesses are actually listed in the back of our calendar as well.
0: Okay, and I want to give that phone number for Phil again. If you are somebody out there and you make chocolate cake, now specifically chocolate cake, and you believe that your recipe is worthy of getting you a €500 voucher courtesy of?
3: It's a prize to the value of €500 sponsored by Finn Insulation.
0: Okay, but is it €5 cash?
3: No, there's cash and there's hamper and there's loads of various things. Okay.
0: Very good.
3: It's the whole lot, the value of €500.
0: But you have to have your entry in or you're in by tomorrow
3: is the last day.
0: No, they don't have to make the chocolate cake today, do they?
3: No.
0: They just
3: they bring the cake on the night.
0: I got you.
3: Yeah.
0: Okay, so if you want to enter this competition, Chocolate Cake Makers, the number to ring for Phil Noyes is 087-352-8953. That's 087-352-8953. I imagine there's lots of good chocolate bake makers out there.
3: Well, we've had a huge response
0: already.
3: So.
0: Well, you'd never put a raisin into a chocolate cake, would you?
3: No.
0: Would you put anything into it? Nuts?
3: You could put nuts, yeah.
0: Yeah.
3: Yeah, nuts would be nice.
0: What?
2: Chocolate. Strawberries.
3: Yeah.
0: Strawberries, yeah.
3: Yeah.
0: Crunchy biscuits.
3: Yeah, people can use their imagination and whatever they think.
0: I'm giving them loads of imagination.
3: You're giving them inspiration now.
0: Yeah, exactly. All right. Listen, girls, lovely to talk to you. And
23: thank
0: one other thing you wanted to do is to mention, the Kilmavie, go on, don't be shy there.
2: I just want to mention about the Kilkelly Kilmavie magazine. We're launching it on the 25th of October this year. It's a very special occasion because it's our 20th anniversary. And the person who's actually launching it is actually Stuart Moyles. And we have Eunice Mourne, of course, as our MC. Yep. And we have the usual Kilmavie cultists and all that. So everybody is welcome. Free parking, loads of prizes, and a great 2 hours or two and a half hours of entertainment on the 25th of October in Ireland West Airport, Knock.
0: And that is what night of the week?
2: That's a Sunday night, but it's a long weekend.
0: Oh, yeah, the weekend.
2: So it's okay.
0: Okay, lovely. Carmel Williamson. I'm sorry. Carmel Williams and Phil Noyes. Thank you both very much indeed for coming. By the way, Kex are wondering, can a chef enter the chocolate cake competition? Oh, there's a sticky one. Yeah.
3: They can enter, but we have to...
0: I think it's more of a fun...
3: It is a fun one. So okay. Obviously, if we have a professional people enter, it's a little different category. Yeah. So
2: there's a lot of young people.
3: Judged, a lot of people taken part.
0: No one will be refused.
3: No.
0: Yeah. Just before I go as well, can a chef, if they've done that, well, what time is the fundraiser in the McWilliam? The doors open at 7:30 and all the crack starts at
3: 8 o'clock. Yeah.
0: 8 o'clock.
3: And just one final thing. Yes. This Saturday in Tesco and Claremorris, Claire will be selling raffle tickets because we have a huge raffle, and people may be able to pre-order their calendar.
0: Okay, maybe you should get in touch with Luke Adler and he'll provide you with buckets and he'll also provide you with the apparatus so that people can give a little tap and donate because so many people don't have cash anymore.
3: I know, well, we have a cash machine.
0: Okay,
3: yeah,
0: all right. But
3: we can talk to him anyway.
0: Exactly. Yeah. Listen, girls, thank you very much indeed for coming in. So there you are. There's the crack in Kilkelly and they're going from strength to strength. That's it for today. By the way, I'm heading off after the programme down to Tourine because Sam Maguire is arriving in Turin in the Ava Maria Nursing Home in about 2 minutes' time, and we're going down there to do some stuff for social media. So looking forward to meeting Anne and Tommy and Kenneth and all the crew. Have a great day from all of us here on The Tommy Maron Show, brought to you by The Grace and Westport Adventure Park, Slán agus Beannacht.
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31: Good morning, I'm Scott Stevens. The Israeli Prime Minister says his country will get to the root of the alleged attempt to crash a Fly Dubai flight bound for Tel Aviv. It's alleged the co-pilot stabbed the captain and sent the plane plunging nearly 14,000 feet before passengers and crew overpowered him. Benjamin Netanyahu says investigators will look at whether he had accomplices or any link to Iran. Donald Trump praised a tradesman who rushed into the cockpit to help.
32: Supposedly a plumber grabbed the stick, and through watching this unbelievably crazy show, I watch it because they always talk about this should have happened, that should have, he grabbed the stick, pulled it up, leveled out the plane before it crashed.
31: U.S. authorities have so far been unable to execute the only woman on death row in Tennessee, despite two attempts. Krista Pike, who stabbed and beat a classmate in 1995, has been taken to hospital after being given the lethal injections. Officials insist they followed the normal protocol. Journalists who witnessed what happened, like Catherine Sweeney, says they even heard her snoring.
33: She was still breathing at the end. It was very ragged. She lifted her head up and was looking around at one point. None of it was normal. I covered all the executions last year, and most of the ones this year, we haven't seen anything like it.
31: And still to come, Minister urges unions to meet government to agree to a new pay deal.
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31: The Health Minister is inviting public sector unions to meet with the government to agree on a new pay deal. It comes as more than 180,000 workers engage in industrial action, with hospitals and schools likely to be impacted over the coming weeks. While a work-to-rule is already in place, complete strike action hasn't been ruled out by unions following the collapse of pay deal talks. Health Minister Jennifer Carroll McNeill says a solution is possible.
9: What the government really wants is to sit down with all of the unions and negotiate a new public sector pay deal. There is, you know, a very significant amount of money available to deliver a new public sector pay deal, but that can't happen unless and until people come into a room. So we would invite again everybody into this room so that we can agree a new public sector pay deal, and that's our fervent hope that that would happen as soon as possible.
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31: Mostly dry this morning with sunny spells and isolated showers. Outbreaks of showery rain will develop west during the afternoon and spread eastwards through the late afternoon and evening. The rain will be heavy at times. Highest temperatures of 14 to 16 degrees with moderate southerly winds strengthening near the coast.
10: The weather forecast.
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31: Now, first in soccer, Andy Burnham says he would be really concerned if Manchester City's owners decided to sell the club after they were found guilty of breaching Premier League financial rules. The Prime Minister has praised their owners for the money they've invested into the local area. An independent commission found City guilty of the majority of the 115 charges they faced, which they deny. Meanwhile, it's match day for Drogheda United as they take on Trabzonspor in a friendly in Turkey. Drogheda and the club became sister clubs in 2010 after fans bonded over shared club colours and the Drogheda symbol of the star and crescent, like the Turkish flag. The match gets underway at 5 o'clock Irish time. Galway GAA chairperson Paul Bellew says they're delighted to appoint a manager of Eamon Fitzmaurice's calibre. The former Kerry boss has been ratified as the new Galway senior football manager on a three-year term. He takes over from Pádraig Joyce, who stepped down after 7 years in charge last month.
12: 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Your waste sorted since 1998. Call 098-26882 for a greener Mayo.
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0: Thank you very much, Scott and team at Base. Hello, friends. Good morning and welcome to the programme. It is the Mid-Morning Show live. It's the Mid-Morning Show live out and about today. We are in beautiful Ballinrobe and we're with even more beautiful Joanne Hines and all our wonderful team at the rebranding of our pharmacy here in Ballinrobe. It's a three-pronged celebration, really. We're here to celebrate the fact that Joanne is 30 years in business. She reminded me that we were here to do a programme when she did a revamp about 12 or 14 years ago. But Joanne is 30 years in business, started when she was a baby. We're also here to celebrate the fact that it's been rebranded to the Vital Chain. So we'll talk about that with Joanne as we go through the course of the day and some of her staff. And the third thing that's happening, anyone that knows Joanne will know that she's been intimately involved with the Mayo Roscommon Hospice down through the years. So today, Joanne and her staff hold their Hospice Coffee Morning in the premises here in Ballinrobe. Now, what you have to do is pop in, say hello, get your pick up your beautiful scone or your beautiful cupcake, and then you'll be given a voucher to pop next door to Rob Murphy and the team at Centra, and they will give you the tea and the coffee. It's all planned like clockwork, military precision. That's how it's going to work here. As well as that, today, friends, to celebrate the fact that we're here and the fact that Joanne is 30 years in business, loads and loads and loads of goodies to give away, all kinds of nice things. Also a fantastic raffle. All you do is pop in. You don't have to buy a matchstick in the place. Just pop in and you'll be given a receipt. That goes into the draw drum, and throughout the course of the day there's going to be draws for fantastic prizes. I heard about some of these prizes this morning. They are big stuff. So all we're asking you to do is call in to Joanne Hines and the team here in Ballinrobe. We're right in the corn market, and pop in, say hello, get your name in the draw drum, get your scone, give your donation to the Mayo Roscommon Hospice, get your voucher, pop into Rob next door, have your tea, your coffee, and celebrate the day that's in it. We're delighted to be here. Thank you, Tommy Maron, for the last couple of hours of chat and debate. More from Tommy on Friday's programme with God's Help tomorrow between 9 and 11. 0818 3055 if you'd like to phone the show today. If you'd like to text or WhatsApp, it's 087 941 41. 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And of course you can email to onstudio@midwestradio.ie. 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Now a coffee morning for the Mayo Roscommon Hospice Foundation happening tomorrow morning, Friday the 2nd, in Eru Community Centre from 11 to 2. Come along and support this very worthy cause. Give whatever you can. Have a cuppa to your coffee and a chat, and we'd love to see all our neighbours and friends, and anyone who's passing by on the Clara Road will get a real warm welcome. So Eru is the happening spot tomorrow. Good morning. Can I please wish Joanne and all the team in Joanne Hines Pharmacy congrats on 30 years in business, and wish them all many, many more years of successful trading from all in D. Biggin's Boutique. More good wishes for Joanne and all the fantastic team. Many congrats in your milestone anniversary from Scaledale Veterinary Clinic in Ballinrobe, wishing you continued success for another 30 years. Cornel Finnerty and all the gang in Scaledale. I know Cornel very well. He's a lovely, lovely gentleman. Scaledale as well. Cornel must be watching All Creatures Great and Small when he was a young fella. Congrats to Joanne Hines and all the wonderful staff on 30 years of magnificent service to the town of Ballinrobe, from all the staff at St. Coleman's Credit Union. And Jerry, please send our best wishes to Joanne and her wonderful staff. Enjoy the celebrations. Best wishes, Joanne, from Frank and Kate Kane and all the staff in Ballinrobe Bright Beginnings Preschool and After School as well. Now, I have another one as well that I got earlier on that says, congrats to Joanne and staff on your 30th anniversary. What wonderful neighbours you are, from Finton and all the gang at O'Hare's Bar in the Corn Market in Ballinrobe as well. It's all going down. It's all happening at Joanne Hines Vital Pharmacy in Corn Market in Ballinrobe. Here's the boss to get us away this Thursday morning. Like us all, he's born to work.

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0: Jerry, please send best wishes to Joanne and our wonderful staff. 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Wish a happy birthday to Phil Moran from the Square in Claremorris. Enjoy your day, Phil. Lots of love from Francis. Can you wish Joanne and all the team in Heinz Pharmacy the best of luck today as they celebrate 30 years serving the community in Ballinrobe? A wonderful achievement. And here's to many more great years from all the team at Vaughan Shoes. And good morning, Paul and Jerry. Any hope that you could play Jack the Lad? Would you announce that I'm playing at the Agri Show in Glenamaddy on Sunday between from 7 to 9, is that right? And Hart's Corner Bar between 10 and 12. This is the bold Seamus Moore listening in London. Good morning to you, Seamus. We'll track something from you. And by the way, also good morning to all our listeners on Heartland Radio, the DAB radio service across the city of Manchester. They've been tuned in every day this week too. Joanne Hines, good morning to you.
2: Good morning, Jerry.
0: Lots of things fascinate me about you, Joanne.
2: Oh, really?
0: But one of the things that we spoke about inside, you have both the medical side and the veterinary side coursing through your veins.
2: Sure, Ballinrobe is in my blood for many, many generations, I guess. So yes, my dad was Desmé. Sadly, he's passed away. And my granddad was a fairly famous character, Dr. John McDarby.
0: So your granddad was the vet?
2: No, my granddad was the vet doctor and my dad was the vet.
0: And your dad was the vet.
2: That's
0: wow.
2: It, yeah. But the first pharmacist now in the family, but I've managed to convince two of my daughters to become pharmacists, so we're starting our own little tradition.
0: Oh, it's a family business. Mm. And Joanne, was it always, was it kind of written in the stars that in some way, shape or form you'd go into the medical profession?
2: I don't think so. It wasn't something I even thought about. And it wasn't something I thought about coming home. I remember my dad, we were very close, but he was really shocked to see me come back here 31 years ago. He thought we'd gone to Australia, we'd gone to London. He thought he'd never see me back. And suddenly, I often say, the elastic just spun you back. And oh my goodness.

0: It's my home.
1: The call of the
0: amongst
1: wild.
0: Amongst my own. I love it. Do love you? It here.
1: The call absolutely. Of the wild. Exactly. So what have the 30 years been like? Have they been, obviously, good times and bad times, but overall, it's been a pleasant
0: one. Yeah, well, isn't that life? Life throws stuff at it. When we arrived back, I had a one-year-old daughter married to Dr. John Hines, and he was working with the lovely Dr. Noel Rice, who's out in Turmakiti, whose daughter has joined him. But then sadly, John got cancer and he passed away a few years later. So again, that was a tough time. Mm-hmm. But then married the lovely Brian and had two more children. And as I said, I just love walking out the door, walking down the street and meeting people that you know.
1: Yeah.
0: It's just...
1: Community is a big thing. You said something fascinating inside earlier on too about the fact that, yes, it's a pharmacy and that's its role, but it's much more than that in the sense that it's a meeting point too, and people come in, they have a chat with you, they may have a chat with their neighbour, they may have a chat with a complete stranger, but the important thing is they're having a chat.
0: It is, and I often say to the girls who are working at the front shop, because, you know, back in the back you're working like the little machine
1: in
0: doing
1: the spends,
0: but I say, you know, this may be the only interaction some of these people have, so it's really important to interact. Yeah. And we do a few fun things, like at Easter we give away Easter eggs.
1: Oh, nice.
0: And Valentine's Day everybody gets a rose or a chocolate, and it's that sense of just having a bit of a laugh.
1: So what happens at Christmas?
0: Well, Christmas no, we haven't come up with a Christmas solution
1: yet. Well, we might inaugurate something for Christmas this year. Joanne, has the nature of the business changed greatly in those 30 years?
0: Well, just the volume of the business. I don't know if anybody can fully appreciate that. I don't know if it was COVID or just the way it's changed, but the volume of the business has gone through the roof. So once upon a time, you'd walk in with a piece of paper in your hand, and possibly 5 minutes later, you'd walk out with the prescription.
1: Right.
0: And I guess the trying to get the public to understand that when you walk in now, the electronic prescription has arrived, but 50 arrived with it. Uh-huh. And there's now a big long queue, and they're kind of going, but I only need one item. And you go, yes, but there's so many, you know. So you try and do your best for somebody in a rush or somebody just come from hospital. But we really love if somebody would send us a text, send us a WhatsApp, use our app and just say, I'm coming in. And that allows us then to get it ready and they don't have to wait. So that would be what I'd ask people, just to think we're just so
1: people
0: busy.
1: Have been to their GP.
0: Yes.
1: The GP may or may not prescribe, but if he prescribes, that comes to you electronically.
0: Yes.
1: But they could be coming in from that practice in their dozens.
0: Absolutely.
1: Several other practices in their dozens. So they're all coming in. It's not
0: and
1: like, as you said, once upon a time.
0: At the point they met the GP, it could be 2 hours later before that prescription arrives.
1: Aha.
0: Now, if it's something like an antibiotic, we're thinking, oh, this needs quickly. But sometimes it's blood pressure medication or something. So in those instances, when you know it's not urgent, giving us a little bit of notice allows us to make sure you're not held up in the pharmacy, that you've got
1: so
0: a little time.
1: So gone are the days when the person needs to go directly from the GP surgery to the pharmacy to pick up their prescription, because that may not necessarily happen.
0: No, and again, it may. You may be sick,
1: depending
0: and you come,
1: on,
0: but it can take a few hours. The doctor has done all his work and it takes a little while for those to actually come in through electronically, and then it takes time to get done.
1: What about the efficacy of medicines? Has that become something completely different in the 31 years?
0: I guess in all this sort of, I suppose, negativity that sometimes happened, I always say, remember, we are living so much longer. And why? Because of our medicines and our health service. Like if you went back when I was younger and somebody lived to 70, we'd think, they had a good run.
1: Ancient.
0: And now not only are we living well into our 80s, even into our 90s, but we're living well.
1: Yes.
0: And I suppose that's a message I'd love to get out. Preventative medicine. Make sure you keep yourself well, so you stay well, so that you're active in your 80s.
1: Most doctors and pharmacists kind of have a baby. Is preventative medicine your baby? Is that your big thing? Is that what you love to talk about?
0: I do, and I love to talk. If anybody comes into the pharmacy, I love to talk. I love to talk. It is really, I talk an awful lot about cardiovascular health because, and the menopause. If you want to talk the menopause, I'll talk that too. But I talk cardiovascular health. Why? Because it is the one that we need to look after, both men and women. And if we look after our cardiovascular health, we are going a long way to improving our lifespan.
1: So what can we be
0: health.
1: Doing? How should we do that?
0: Well, first thing I would say is know your numbers. Don't assume just because
1: your blood pressure,
0: cholesterol. Don't assume because you are in your 30s or 40s, you don't need to know about this. You do. You need to know your numbers. And if your numbers are wrong, you need to fix them. Like when I give out a blood pressure medication to somebody, often you'll feel somebody going, oh, I can't believe I'm on tablets now. And I go, no, you are in the lucky position that you can mind your
1: that's
0: heart.
1: Yeah.
0: This tablet is going to take the pressure off your heart, and therefore your heart's going to work longer. It's like the pump. You got to keep going. So don't think of it as negative. Think of it as, am I so lucky? My grandfather didn't have this opportunity, but I do.
1: Wow.
0: So
1: yeah,
0: that's what I would say.
1: These are the important things, preventative medicine. I can see where you're coming from there. Yeah. Now, today is a three-pronged event.
0: It is.
1: 30 years.
0: Yep.
1: Moving to Vital. What does that mean, rebranding to Vital?
0: So what happened with Vital is we were part of this co-op. So we're all independent pharmacies, little community pharmacies, or bigger, in our own community. And we kind of banded together. It gives us a certain support network. So people we know, it gives us a kind of a head office that does a lot of our deals for us. So we were a group called Total Health, mainly based in the West, kind of going east. And there was another group that got together similar called Haven. And they were in the kind of more south and southeast. And we looked at each other and we said, you know what, we're doing the same thing, let's get together. So we got together and then we had to come up with a new name. Because like a Mayo person wearing a Galway jersey, we couldn't work on changing to either of those names. So we came up with a new name called Vital. So we haven't actually gone to Vital, we've just moved our name to Vital. We're the same group as always, independent pharmacies working in the community.
1: Same service,
0: together.
1: Same smile.
0: That's it, same
1: people. Capabilities, everything the same, just a title different over the door.
0: Different. And I like it, it's kind of
1: It's easy,
0: happy.
1: Well, Vital, vitality, health, life.
0: Exactly.
1: Buzzing.
0: Exactly.
1: And the third thing is hospice.
0: Hospice.
1: Passionate, I know. You've been
0: Absolutely.
1: Very involved with hospice
0: Absolutely.
1: For a long, long time.
0: Very
1: chairperson
0: close to my
1: at one
0: heart.
1: Point along the
0: I
1: way,
0: was,
1: if I remember.
0: I was.
1: I remember you were the chairperson of it all. And today you're having your coffee morning.
0: We're having our coffee morning and we've got lovely little cupcakes.
1: Yes, you have.
0: And the lovely Rob in Centra next door is going halves on coffee with me. So we'll give you a voucher and you can go next door, get a coffee with Rob and support hospice.
1: Coffee or a tea, do the business. Here's the other thing that's going to happen. If you go through that door today, a chance you're going to pick up something nice. Lots of goodies up
0: to grabs. Lots of goodies up to grab.
1: A draw to take place.
0: Absolutely. Everybody gets there, put their hand into the bin and hopefully
1: the
0: win
1: draw,
0: something.
1: Draw.
0: And we also have a vouchers, €250 worth,
1: nice
0: and
1: draw.
0: We have 10,000 loyalty points.
1: Oh.
0: So that's worth €200.
1: Oh, nice.
0: So that is nice, yeah.
1: So today's a day of celebration.
0: Isn't it just?
1: It's an open invite. Come in.
0: Absolutely.
1: You don't have to buy an aspirin. Just come
0: you
1: in. Say hello. Smile.
0: Say hello.
1: Wave,
0: say hello.
1: Be happy.
0: Exactly.
1: I'm going to be talking to some of your team as we go through the course
0: yes,
1: of the morning.
0: Exactly.
1: Is that right? Some that have been there since day one.
0: Yes, two of us, we were having some lovely memories of our young selves all those years ago, sort of learning the ropes together.
1: Yeah, so we'll talk about all of that and much more. Joanne, it's lovely to be with you.
0: Thank you so much.
1: RA time is 11:27.
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5: Get ready for Paul Claffey's trips to sunny Spain in June 2027. 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
1: We're back. Joanne and Steph, warmest congrats on your 30th years in business from Joe and Helen Acton and all the gang in the Neil. Joe Acton, one of the all-time greats. We go back over 30 years, myself and Joanne. Please wish a very happy birthday to Lauren Gibbons, Hillview Laundrette Clifton, and that's in from Loretta, Terry and Hannah. 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Together we can do so much. And there'll be a raffle on the day with some lovely hampers and goodies to give away. Congrats, Joanne and staff, on 30 years in business. Best wishes, Anne and Martin Murphy and all the team at the news agency. Good wishes, Joanne, and all your team from John and everyone in the Cran Arts Centre. More good wishes for Joanne and our great team in Ballinrobe on 30 years in business. Here's to the next 30, Kenny and Sharon Riley's Vital Pharmacy in Belmullet. We were with Kenny a couple of weeks back. Congrats and best wishes to Joanne and all the staff from Mick and all the crew at Homeland in Ballinrobe, and good wishes, Joanne, from all at McDonald's Recovery in Ballinrobe. One more before we go to the music. Christy Connor called. He used to work in the bacon factory in Claymorris. Des May was the vet at the time, and Christy used to hold out the front legs of the pigs for Des to check for TV. Joanne has just brought back lovely memories of those many, many times, many moons ago. Well, she'll be delighted to hear that. That's a lovely memory for Joanne to have as well. Thank you, Christy. Thanks for tuning in. And thanks for the memory. That's what it's all about today, friends. Making memories.

really going for the one. Congrats to Joanne and all the staff on 30 years in business. And that comes in from all the gang, all our friends and RA Assessors right here in the Corn Market in Ballinrobe, wishing Joanne the best. Happy birthday, Lucas Kennedy, with love from Patrick Mulroy. The South Mayo Darts League AGM takes place this evening in the Western Hotel in Claremorris at 8 o'clock sharp. A representative from each participating team for the upcoming season is asked to attend. Yesterday, Jerry, you were speaking about young people unable to afford to live. It's all their own fault. They're trying to live far above their means. Houses as big as hotels, new cars, numerous holidays every year, paying for the most things they should do themselves, like loans, even house cleaning. Just let them cop on. We survived in the 80s when things were tough, and they're now a luxury and they don't know it, says Pat. Well, good man, Pat, that's your point of view, Pat, and a lot will agree and some will disagree, but Pat, the most important thing of all is you shared your point of view and I thank you for it. Good morning, Jerry. Listening to your programme, and Joanne is absolutely right. I always phone the pharmacy 2 days ahead and ask them to get it ready. When I go there, they have it ready and waiting. Do you know something? What Joanne spoke about there earlier on is a top tip about it. Well done. Morning, Jerry. Will you congratulate Joanne on 30 years in business? From John Joe, Helena, Karen, Joseph, Pauline, and all the team at JJ Car Sales, that's JJ Burke Car Sales, just out the road from us. Jerry, please play Bring Me a Boat by Catherine Tiernan of Glorna Dunn. Heard it played on the Nice and Easy programme during the week. Beautiful song from a loyal listener in Ballina. And congrats to Joanne and staff today as they celebrate 30 years in business. A wonderful team. Best wishes from the Mulroe family in Greenawn in Turmakidi. 087 900 4141 is how you text or WhatsApp the programme. It's always lovely to hear from you, and that's why we're here to do the business. Here's Cliff Richard, song called Dreamin' on the programme today.

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6: Now, here we are doing a dangerous thing, talking about ages to two lovely women. So we're not going to go any farther. Sheila and Marie, all we can say is that you're over 30.
7: Perfect.
6: We are. And we can say
7: just
6: no more.
7: About perfect.
8: Just about.
7: That's,
6: just about.
7: That fits yeah. The bill.
6: Say no more, because here we are at Joanne Hines Pharmacy celebrating 30 years of business, and both Sheila and Marie, day oneers. I'll start with Sheila, if I may, Sheila.
8: Yeah.
6: Day one, 30 years ago, you were telling me you came from a HR background.
8: So I worked in England for 5 years in HR, and then I moved back home when my poor mum got sick.
6: Okay.
8: So I met Joanne. She was a few years ahead of me at school, and I just met her one evening.
6: Right.
8: And she chatted. She said, I'm opening up a pharmacy, and I was wondering, would you like to come and work for me?
6: Oh.
8: And I was thinking, oh yeah, you know, that should be grand for a while. I said that would do me for a few months or a couple of years or whatever. And here I am 30 years later.
6: 30 years later. Yeah, wow. Yeah. Was it very different in those days?
8: It was very different. When we started off, it was very small. It was a very small shop. There was just 3 of us working there. And then, of course, the town just got bigger. More people moved back into town. And, of course, the shop got busier. We employed more people. And we've had some wonderful staff come and work with us over the last 30 years. We've had great memories, great laughs, and it's been a lovely, lovely road.
6: I would imagine it's one of those games, like you're dealing with the public, obviously, but you're dealing with the public in a lot of cases when they're very vulnerable.
8: Absolutely.
6: So me thinks that over course, if you're in the public eye, you build up relationships. But for some reason or other, in the pharmacy business, you build up a very special relationship with clients.
8: Oh, absolutely.
6: Yeah.
8: Absolutely. And, you know, you see people at their worst,
6: most vulnerable.
8: I suppose.
6: Yeah.
8: There are some awful, sad situations that we've seen. But we always felt that, you know, it was a place that people could come in and talk to us. We understood. And I think that was the one thing that Joanne really instilled in us, is that, you know, when people come in, listen to them and, you know, just hear what they have to say, be sympathetic if they need it. And yeah, we've seen a lot of different sad things down through the years, but then we've seen some wonderful people. We've seen some wonderful occasions. We've seen little children that we knew when we started 30 years ago. They're now coming in with their children, so that's a different side.
6: And probably the best side of the lot is maybe seeing little children who it might have been touch and go, but with thanks to modern medicine and interventions, here they are coming in now with their kids. I get the impression that Joanne is not a boss at all. That she's like you're more friends than boss employee relationship.
8: And Marie would definitely agree.
6: Marie, we're going to bring in Marie now as well.
8: Yeah. we were a team.
6: Yeah.
8: And we still are a team.
6: Oh, I can see that. Yeah. The atmosphere is to be seen the minute you pass through the door. Marie, I'll get you a tad closer to the microphone.
9: Of course.
6: If I may, and ask you your story, if you please.
9: Yeah.
6: Because you come from something completely different too.
9: Completely different as well, a civil servant in the courthouse, to just happening to hear that Joanne was looking for somebody and coming on board with Sheila on day one or whatever, and progressing from there. And a bit, I was very hesitant, I must say, in the beginning.
6: To leave your other job,
9: I was very hesitant to start in this kind of an environment. I wasn't sure. The public didn't daunt me because I was well used to dealing with them. But it was a blessed day for me to have met Sheila.
6: Now, can I bring you back no more than Sheila to the very first day, the morning you opened?
9: The morning we opened.
6: Or the week or so, because you were probably here for a week or so before it.
9: Not really. It all happened very fast in the end. I actually was changing career completely, and I was about to start in Ashford Castle in the boutique. On the same day, maybe.
6: So you made a choice.
9: Well, I did a little novena, somebody whispered to me, yes.
6: Go for Joanne.
9: But anyway, I went for Joanne. And
6: so that morning, before the door opened, Marie, what was it like?
9: When I arrived that morning, I was amazed that there were so many people waiting to get in.
6: Okay.
9: And there was a lot of gentlemen, and I knew a lot of them. And my memory that I will never forget was that they all wanted perfume for their wife. They just wanted to support us. And we ran out of perfume very fast.
6: Oh, God.
9: I remember that so well. Unfortunately, my first three customers, gentlemen, are now all have passed away young.
6: But they came for perfume.
9: They came just for Joanne. And Joanne had come back from Australia.
6: Yeah, she said, yeah.
9: And you must realise that, again, Joanne had come from an unbelievable dynasty altogether with her granddad.
6: A
9: medical doctor in the day when your regular antibiotics and that weren't...
6: barely existed.
9: And he saved people from third-degree burns. One of my own family, he saved from third-degree burns on maybe a third of their body that had failed in St. James's. And
6: what, because he built up, he had the knowledge himself?
9: Mac cured her.
6: Was he known as Mac?
9: It was known as Mac.
6: Like a television program.
9: He was known as Mac.
6: Roll over, Mac. Mac's in town.
9: In fact, as the days went on, and Mac worked on
6: for very long, you know.
9: And then one day, I remember in the very end, Joanne said to me, would you run Mac up as far as the district nurse in the clinic up the Kilmaine Road?
6: Was he still practicing?
9: I ran him up anyway, and we got whatever we needed done with the nurse. And on the way down, he said, hold it a minute now, he said, we'll just have one shandy, like that's here in the
6: like
9: Lakeland or whatever.
6: Mac.
9: Oh, Jesus, I said, Mac, I can't really, I'm working.
6: Yeah.
9: So he didn't answer me, but when we got as far as Rabbits, he said, sure, this will only take us 5 minutes, he said. Yeah. And the shop filled and Joanne waiting for me. Anyway, we had the shandy or
6: absolutely.
9: Whatever.
6: And you went back seeing six bottles of perfume where there was three. Had a great day with Meg.
9: But her dad then was her dad was the vet as well, Des, and he was a character.
6: Well, I have a story about Des. I'll tell Joanne about this. Let me see if I can get it up here on the screen. A man called Christy O'Connor. I hope I get it up here on the screen now, because it's well worth doing again a second time.
8: Yes.
6: So Marie, have you retired now?
9: I've retired now for the past few years. Yeah.
6: And was that a big decision to make?
9: Well, I'll tell you the truth. COVID kind of pressured me a lot, and I did very well to manage to wait until the actual proper date
6: of your retirement.
9: Whereas, in COVID, we were split into teams as well, and you weren't necessarily working with the people that you had started with. You were in teams, so.
6: Do you miss it?
9: There are times when I miss it a lot, and I'd be thinking something that I need to find out. I must ask one of the girls or Joanne. But it's great. I meet Joanne regularly.
6: Yeah.
9: And I never forget. Joanne was an unbelievable person to us, Sheila, wasn't she? The way she looked after us as staff. Mm. If Joanne ever had a winner per se, at the races, let's say, on a day, she shared that with us. Every time she ever hit luck, she shared it with us.
6: Did Mac share the same luck? Did Mac go to the races?
9: I have
6: a feeling he did.
9: Yeah.
6: Sheila, are you coming? I shouldn't say this, but have you a few more years left? Have you before you? It's not that you're coming to retirement age, by no means, but have you decided to stay on for another while? Or what's
8: I
6: your game?
8: Stay on for. I have another few years.
6: Good
8: to do.
6: Few years. Well, now Christy Connor called, right?
9: Yes.
6: And he used to work in the bacon factory in Clemorris. And Des May,
9: yes,
6: was Joanne's dad, right?
9: Yeah.
6: The vet.
9: Yeah. Yeah.
6: Was the vet at the time?
9: We know. Yeah.
6: Yes. And Christy used to hold out the front leg of the pigs for Des to check them for TB. That was one of the things he had to do in the factory.
9: Oh,
6: and
9: Joanne
6: has just brought back lovely memories of those times many moons ago.
8: Girls,
6: I have to go. It's been a pleasure talking to you.
9: Thank you so much.
6: And here's to the next 30 years.
9: Thank you so much.
6: Seamus Moore is going to be in Glenamaddy all day Sunday, as far as I can see.

0: The Mighty Men from Mayo brings back memories of a great summer. We'll dedicate that as well to Kathleen Walsh. Kathleen is president of the Bridge Club in Ballinrobe. It's 56 years established, and she wants to wish Joanne and all the team all the very best in their pharmacy today. Kathleen tells me that Joanne is a prominent member of the Ballinrobe Bridge Club. Also, hello to Joanne and team from Geraldine in Ballinrobe. Geraldine popped in to say hello earlier on, and Geraldine is a big fan of Bon Jovi. And, oh, by the way, tomorrow, I want to say, we're going to be broadcasting live from the Hub in Newport. We're at the Hello Good Life Health and Wellbeing Hub in Newport. We're going to be with the wonderful Noel and Joanne Jennings. And I'm looking forward to being with Noel and Joanne Jennings in the heart of Newport tomorrow as we celebrate Hello Good Life Health and Wellbeing Hub arriving to Newport. Looking forward to it between 11 and 1. So now we're moving to midday. Let's take a break as we come live from Joanne Hines Pharmacy. We're celebrating 30 years in business today.
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1: Munts Mines, Breed Heenahan, Ní Maireann, Ballygowan, Claremorris. Munts Mind Mass in St. Colman's Church, Claremorris, this Saturday morning at 11. Elizabeth Liz McNicholas, Kinturk, Ballyhane, Castlebar. 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Noel Mullany, Crumlin, Dublin and Mealock Moor, Claremorris. Munts Mind Mass in St. Colman's Church, Claremorris, this Saturday morning at 11. Martin Neary, Gurinard, Strayed. Munts Mind Mass in St. Peter and Paul's Church, Strayed, this Saturday at 12 noon. Mary Ronayne, Bunduff, Tullrahin, Claremorris. Munts Mind Mass in St. Mary's Church, Loughboy, this Sunday morning at 10. Anniversaries, Paddy and Phyllis Gallagher, Ballymoneen, Enniscrone, 2nd and 21st Anniversary Mass in St. Joseph's Church, Castle Connor, this Sunday morning at 11. Betty O'Hara, Kilbride, Eclare, County Sligo, 3rd Anniversary Mass in the Church of the Holy Rosary, Kilmacteig, this Saturday evening at 7.
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1: 3D printed firearms, suspected cannabis and prescription tablets seized by Mayo Drugs Unit in Ballinrobe. Problem with speed camera on the N17 leads to the cancelling of almost €300,000 worth of fines. Galway councillors pass motion criticising Irish Rail's decision to make a section of the Western Rail Corridor available for a greenway, and University Hospital Galway's second most overcrowded facility in the country throughout the month of September. 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
0: The weather forecast.
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1: Mostly dry at first, with sunny spells and some well-scattered showers. Outbreaks of showery rain will develop in the west during this afternoon and spread eastwards through the late afternoon and evening. The rain may be heavy at times. Highest temperatures of 14 to 16 degrees, with moderate southerly winds increasing fresh, locally strong in coastal areas.
0: The weather forecast
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5: Thank you very much, Scott and the team at base. We're back doing the business live on board the Isle and West Airport satellite cruiser this afternoon, coming live from the corn market in Ballinrobe. We're with Joanne Hines and her team. It's a threefold purpose. They're celebrating 30 years in business. They're celebrating the rebranding to the Vital brand of pharmacies and also celebrating the Mayo Roscommon Hospice coffee morning here at Joanne Hines. You're welcome in. All kinds of goodies up for grabs, all kinds of lovely prizes up for grabs. There's a drum roll in there every so often and big, big prizes to be won. One and that too. Let's bring you a moment of inspiration now.
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5: Some of your calls now, and thanks for them. 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If someone found it, can you please contact Midwest Radio? There is a reward offered for the phone's return at this stage. The annual coffee night from Aeros Common Hospice will be held in Turmakeedy Hall this Friday from 7 to 9. All are welcome, and all the support will be welcome, says one Michael John Casey. Request for Caroline Heenan, working in the tool hire shop in Ballinrobe, celebrating her birthday today. Happy birthday, Caroline. Hello, Midwest. Fair play to Pat. He's 100% right in what he said earlier on about young people and houses. Best wishes to Joanne from Phil Noyes and all the kitchen table crew. Jerry, will you please play the song that you played yesterday from the late Brendan O'Brien and the Dixies, or tell me the name of the song? Thank you, says Dennis. Well, Dennis, we did that shortly. On the road today and tomorrow, so I don't have access to the full panoply of music that I normally would. But if you text in on Monday with God's help, Dennis, when I'm back at base, we'll very happily do that for you. Best wishes to Joanne and all the staff from Teresa and all the gang in the sewing room in Ballinrobe. Many congrats to Joanne and our wonderful staff from Anne and Pádraic O'Hanlon in Gurchin Moor in Turmakeedy. And please play the following request. Congrats to Joanne Hines and family and staff on their 30 years in business from all the members and staff of the Ballinrobe Golf Club. Joanne has been a wonderful sponsor and member over the years, and we wish her every success in the future. Wasn't it Geraldine that asked about the boys and girls of the Bon Jovi show band? And this particular one, it's a classic. It's a song called Living on a Prayer. Let's bring it to you as we come live from Ballinrobe. We're at the corn market outside Joanne's Heinz Pharmacy. We're here till 1 today.

0: Oh, yeah, Bon Jovi. Geraldine, when she asked me about that earlier on, she says, that'll blow the cobwebs away. And I said, it's the sort of a day that you don't need them blown away, but it did blow them away. Now, I want to say hello to the lovely Mary Finnerty. Mary popped in with her annual Mothra calendar, the Mothra calendar for 2027, Mutts Anonymous, Dog Rescue and Adoption. It's a beautiful calendar, beautiful breeds of dogs for each one of the months. And then the days are given and the special days and the months where there's things laid out like bank holidays and Christmas and Easter and when we have full moons and what have you. It's available from Mary with all the proceeds going to Mother Mutts, the wonderful charity and the wonderful work that they do. 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And they're also available at Galvin's Veterinary Services in Abbey Street and Ballyhorna and Ballinrobe. That's Galvin's Veterinary Services, Abbey Street and Ballinrobe. And Mary said, will you also say hello to the wonderful gang at the Roundford Boarding Kennels? Because they're doing great work out in the Roundford Boarding Kennels. And I said, certainly so. We'll say hello to them. But grab one of those calendars now. Especially if you're a dog lover, you will love it. Okay, time on Midwest is 12:13.
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0: Congrats to Joanne and all the staff from all at McDonald's Recovery in Ballinrobe. To the best dad in the world, Paddy Kelly, and best singer sister Mags from Ballymore today. Love ye and miss ye. And that's in from Mary at work in London. Congrats to Joanne and all on a super milestone of 30 years. May the next 30 be as successful. From Michael Richard and all at M&B Dry Cleaners, who, by the way, celebrate 50 years in Ballinrobe this November. So there'll be big celebrations at M&B for that. Please wish Caroline Heenan from Partry a very happy special birthday. Thanks for all your support over the years, Caroline. That's in from the boys. Please play the following request this morning. Congrats to Joanne Hines and family and staff on 30 years in business, from all the members and staff of the Ballinrobe Golf Club who I mentioned earlier on. Thanks indeed. And they want to wish Joanne every success in the future. Can you please play Tears for Fears and Everybody Wants to Rule the World? That's for John. It's a good song, John. Can anyone tell me if Sam will be coming to Irish pubs like Kennedy's Irish Bar or the Warrington Irish Club in Altrincham in Cheshire? It came over from Dublin, won it a few years ago, as many Mayo people would love to see it. Grateful if you let me know. Thanks as a Mayo lady living in Altrincham, and I would imagine listening on Heartland Radio. So maybe someone from the Mayo County Board would be able to tell us if Sam intends to make to that part of the world and when. Joseph Gavin Opticians in Belmullet, congrats on your 20th anniversary, and that view, Joseph, comes in from all your friends. Wanted to say best wishes to Joanne and all the staff for 30 years of excellent service to the community. Happy to have played a small part in the building enhancement over the years. Best wishes from John Sweeney. Please play the following request as I do that. That's from the golf club, so that's done and dusted, and the Hanahans are done as well, so we're well up to line. 087 900 4141. Let's take the last train home.

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0: 30 years in business. I've got me Evelyn and Marie across the table from me in the satellite cruiser. I'll start with yourself, Evelyn.
1: Yeah, perfect.
0: Right,
1: hi, how
0: goal.
1: Are you? Yeah.
0: How are you doing? Evelyn, you told me you were here 14 years ago.
1: I was here for, I'd say about just over a year before, and then I came back there about maybe nearly 5 years ago.
0: If you were here 14 years ago, you must have come straight from about third class.
1: Oh, I don't know about that, but thank you.
0: There's a lot of people working in there, Evelyn.
1: There's
0: and
1: a
0: you
1: lot.
0: All have your own roles.
1: We do.
0: So what's your primary role?
1: So I'd be a pharmacy technician.
0: Okay.
1: So we could be dispensing, we could be gathering medication, could be doing blister packs, and loads of jobs, to be honest with you.
0: Blister packs are where you people more or less get the medication ready for the customers.
1: Exactly.
0: And put them into little plastic pouches.
1: They're actually a
0: boxes,
1: little tray.
0: Tray.
1: So it's got your Monday to Friday, and then you've got your slots during the day.
0: Great
1: so,
0: idea.
1: Yeah, it is. It's great for anyone, really, to be honest.
0: Has that become popular, Evelyn, that blister pack?
1: It is quite popular, yeah. Like, obviously, if you've a lot of medications, it's very beneficial.
0: When you were young going to school and when Santa Claus was on, did you have a chemistry set?
1: I didn't.
0: No, because
1: I
0: love, especially in the back where you are now, I love that.
1: Yeah.
0: Because there's bottles and there's potions and lotions and you're pounding and mixing. Laboratory work, I love it.
1: This is it. There's loads of stuff around us.
0: Like, did you want to do this when you were young or did you fall into this game?
1: I actually was a hairdresser for 9 years.
0: You're joking.
1: Yeah, and I always loved kind of dealing with people and that kind of thing. I just love meeting people. Do you know that sort of way? And if I can help them at all, obviously, do you know, you're delighted to.
0: But do you love being in there surrounded by bottles and lotions?
1: I kind of do, to be honest. And I love learning like more about them because obviously there's always new stuff coming out and everything. So it's great.
0: Is MIMS still on the go?
1: MIMS, yeah, the eye drops, is it? There's kind of like different kind of things,
0: well,
1: is it?
0: Well, there used to be, now I'm showing me age now, definitely, because MIMS was a book that came out, so you were on the case, aren't you? Limerick
2: still,
0: Lady is on the
2: case. Still on the go.
1: Yeah. Oh, they like the BNFs,
0: yeah.
1: Is it?
0: See, name now. You remember, Marie, the old name. I'm not saying that you're older than Evelyn, but...
2: We used to reference it every day.
0: Yeah, it was like the little green book, and it was kind of the Bible of medicines and what interacted with what and what was used for what, etc., etc., etc. Anyway, tell me this. Do you still do a bit of the hairdressing?
1: I wouldn't really. Well, like, I have to do, obviously, my parents. I cannot deny them. But and then I maybe if a friend asked or something, but no, I actually love what
0: you
1: I'm
0: love what
1: doing
0: do,
1: now,
0: and
1: they're all lovely in there, so it's
0: are you enjoying
1: great.
0: Today? Today's a bit different.
1: I am, it's
0: isn't
1: lovely, isn't it?
0: It's like, kind of like a day off school today,
1: isn't it? It kind of is a bit,
0: kinda.
1: Isn't it?
0: Not fully, but kind of. Marie, how are you?
2: I'm good.
0: It's nice to talk to you.
2: You too.
0: Limerick lady.
2: I am.
0: What part of Limerick?
2: I'm from a little village called Carrickenlish.
0: Where is that in Limerick now, tell
2: it's
0: me?
2: It's out County Limerick.
0: County Limerick.
2: Out towards Tipperary.
0: Oh, very nice. Not too bad. Now, how have you ended up in Ballinrobe, pray tell?
2: So, I met my husband now.
0: Lovely.
2: Yeah, and then I moved up to Headford.
0: To Headford in County Galway. And do you live in Headford all the time?
2: I do, yeah.
0: So, you commute from Headford?
2: I commute.
0: That's not a long commute, though.
2: No, about 25 minutes.
0: Yeah, 25 minutes. So, how have you ended up with Joanne and the team? How long have you been here?
2: I've been here 5 years, just coming up now.
0: How did it happen for you?
2: I just saw an ad. I was working in a pharmacy in Galway.
0: Aha.
2: And I saw an advert.
0: Closer to home.
2: And I had just got married.
0: Ah.
2: So, yeah, it suited straight away.
0: It all came together, so didn't it?
2: Yeah, and even from the day one when I met Joanne, she was just lovely. Yeah.
0: So what was the big thing? The loveliness of Joanne, the fact that you were closer to home, joining
2: closer
0: one
2: to
0: big
2: home
0: happy
2: as well
0: family.
2: Played a big part because the commute into Galway was.
0: Yeah.
2: Getting hard,
0: And well done at the time you did it too, because that's only got harder, am I right in saying?
2: Yeah, exactly.
0: So what do you do with Joanne and the team? What's your role, Marie?
2: So I'm also a pharmacy technician.
0: Same as Evelyn.
2: Yeah, so we kind of rotate our jobs and we do the similar jobs.
0: Okay.
2: Blister packs, dispensing, gathering. Yeah.
0: So if you did this before you came here, unlike Evelyn who was in the hair game, did you always want to be involved in the pharmacy medical
2: world? I've been in pharmacy for a long time since I was 21.
0: Wow. Has it changed much in those years?
2: Probably COVID changed it a little bit.
0: Did it?
2: Yeah, but otherwise, not really.
0: Was COVID tough?
2: It was, yeah. It was. I'm sure it was very hard for some people.
0: Yeah.
2: Like, we were working through COVID, so I suppose it was...
0: Yeah. You were kind of the essential services.
2: Yeah.
0: Did you have that letter that we all got in essential services that allowed you to go? Yeah, the letter had to be signed.
2: Yeah.
0: And Joanne was making the point earlier on, and I'd say you'll bear her out on this, that, like, yes, you're a pharmacy, and that's primarily what you do, but the likes of Joanne's place is very much a meeting place, too, for people to come in, have the chat. They probably know ye by their first names. Ye know them by their first names. it's a social gathering as well as everything else.
1: It is, like, and I suppose, like, you'd have your regulars and you'd have some that would come in once a week, do you know, that sort of way, like, but it's always lovely to see anyone come in, do you know, that sort of way. We just enjoy, and if we can help them, we're just delighted.
0: You're here to do it. You have two boys.
2: I have two boys.
0: What are their names?
2: Connor and Daniel.
0: Connor and Daniel, lovely. Daniel O'Donnell. It's lovely to talk to you, ladies.
1: Lovely.
0: I'm afraid I have to say back to work. The good times are over. Is it blister packs now for the day, or what are you going to go at?
1: We'll have a bit of everything. We'll have a bit of that, and then we'll have maybe swap over for a while and
0: bit of
1: do
0: this,
1: a bit
0: of that, and a bit
1: wherever
0: of the
1: wherever you're needed, kind of
0: wherever
1: thing.
0: Wherever you're needed, you're there. Ladies, it's lovely to talk to you. Thanks for popping in to say hello to us at Joanne Hines Pharmacy.
1: So
0: somebody asked about this song. It's a classic, Tears for Fears.

0: That's definitely another all-time classic today. Requested song, Tears for Fears. And Everybody Wants to Rule the World. Rochford Time, 12:30.
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0: Want to say hello to Niamh Farrelly. Niamh celebrates the 6th birthday today. Happy birthday, Niamh, from Granny and Grandad. And best wishes to Auntie Kitty and Jimmy, sisters Bernadette and Fiona and Pauline, and brother Martin from James Jennings in Creva in Cong, who popped in to say hello. Congrats and continued success to Joanne and her family and staff, from doctors Joe Curran and Louise Freeman and all of the Lakelands Medical Practice in Clonbore and Ballinrobe. Hello and congrats to Joanne and the team in Ballinrobe, and also thanks for your support and service over the last 7 years. It's been much appreciated, from the good ones in Turmacady. Jerry, can you please play a song from Rhythm and Sticks for all the gang in McCafferty's Bar in Seven Kings in London? Can you wish Annette from Ballycastle a very happy birthday from her husband, children and grandchildren? Congrats to Joanne and staff from all the ladies at the Women's Shed in Ballinrobe, and good wishes to Joanne and all the team from all at McDonald's Recovery in Ballinrobe as well. We'll take another song, 087 900 41 41, by the way, if you'd like to text or WhatsApp the programme. And that's brought to you by the famous pub just off Fifth Avenue, New York, the one and only Kevin's Bar, for lively conversation, sports coverage and great, great food. It's music next from John McNichol, the current offering, John.

0: That's the ever popular John McNichol, K-I-S-S-I-N-G. 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
0: 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Jerry, enjoying the show. Is there any way you could find out if O'Hara's are still baking their tasty finger brown rolls? They were so popular, missing them for the soup sandwiches, etc. Hope they'll bring them back. Thank you, Jerry, a loyal listener. Well, now, loyal listener, let's hope Edel, the wonderful Edel from O'Hara's, is tuned into the program. Great, great friend of ours. We have a great relationship with O'Hara's. Edel, if you're tuned in, lady, let us know. Are you still making the brown rolls, the tasty finger brown rolls? We have a listener who'd love to know what's the story there. Congrats, Joanne and staff, on your great service, from Barbara and all at Moira Luke's. Best wishes to Joanne and all the staff from Michael Caw, Suspended Ceilings. Congrats, Joanne and all at Heinz Pharmacy, from the World Cup Trout Fly Angling Competition Group in Loch Mask, wishing you well. Congrats and continued success to Joanne and her family and staff, from Doctors Joe Kern and Louise Freeman and all at the Lakelands Medical Practice in Clonbur and Ballinrobe, who I mentioned earlier on, but sure, we'll mention them again. And Ballinrobe GA Club would like to congratulate Joanne on her 30 years in business. Joanne has been a huge supporter and sponsor of Ballinrobe GA Club for all those 30 years, and for that the club are hugely grateful, wishing Joanne and her staff all the very best in the years ahead. A phone has been mislaid, probably in Ballina, in the last few days. It has a red cover with the owner's name and another contact written on the outside of the cover. We are anxious to get this back. Two dogs are straying in the Woodfield area near Kilkelly. One looks like a black Labrador and the other is a shepherd, German shepherd type dog. If you have any information, call us on 0818 3055. And in the meantime, as we broadcast live from the celebrations at Joanne's Pharmacy, Joanne Hines Pharmacy, Corn Market in Ballinrobe, where they're 30 years in business and doing it in style today, an open invite for all to come along and be part of the celebrations. We'll take a break.
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0: We love what we do. Joanna is issuing the orders, instructions. Move to the microphone. Let's do the important bit before we forget this, Joanne. What do you want to say?
1: Well, one of the things I'd like to say, we had a lovely Dr. Martin Finnerty who worked for you, doors up from us, and so sad that he left us, but we had so many very happy years with him, so I'd just like to remember him today.
0: Now, we have the generation before you and the generation after you. Who's who and what's what?
1: So on this side is my mum. She's very nervous, Geraldine May.
0: She doesn't look it.
1: And on the other side is my lovely Alana, who is joined me in the business. She's a pharmacist.
0: Wow. Well, let's start with Granny first of all.
2: Oh,
0: Geraldine.
2: Jesus.
0: Well, no. Jerry will do me grand. I'm not Jesus.
2: Okay.
0: I haven't gone that far yet.
2: Okay,
0: I'm working the way. How are you?
2: Right. I'm fine.
0: Good.
2: I'm
0: lovely to see you.
2: Thank you very much.
0: And might I say, and I'm not plumb awesome you when I say this, you would pass as a sister.
2: Oh, you're
0: when I saw a photo, I saw a photo being taken of you and your granddaughter.
2: I love what you've said, but I'm sure they feel awful.
0: Well, I don't mind that so much because I'm addressing you, you see.
2: So I
0: only have eyes for you for the minute on this
2: Thank
0: one. So, but I saw a picture being taken with your granddaughter earlier on, and I said, gee, that lady, she's working away in there, wherever she is. You're just like, you're fully dressed for the job as well, Geraldine, ready for it.
2: Oh, yeah.
0: You've seen lots of things in your life, Geraldine.
2: I have. And I'll tell you, one of the times I've had loads of heart attacks.
0: Mm-hmm. Huh?
2: Not in real life, but I've had loads of heart attacks.
0: Yeah.
2: And I can remember when Joanne said in the beginning she was going to turn the wool store into a pharmacy.
0: Yeah.
2: I nearly had a heart attack.
0: Again, another one.
2: And then I changed it into joy that she was coming home from...
0: But hold on.
2: From Australia.
0: Why, pray tell, were you going to have a heart attack when she said she was going to open a pharmacy?
2: Because I am... a fully qualified pessimist.
0: Oh. And a warrior. And a warrior.
2: PhD
0: in pessimism and worry. Yeah. Welcome to the club, lady. We're a rare breed, thank God.
2: Yeah, well, that's for sure.
0: But weren't you delightful to say this, Geraldine? You were
2: absolutely
0: so wrong.
2: Yeah, absolutely. She was fantastic.
0: Are you a proud mom?
2: She's still fantastic.
0: Well, you're a proud mom.
2: She is the best, and has gone down to the next generation. Two of her daughters are pharmacists.
0: Yeah, it's wonderful, isn't it?
2: It's fantastic.
0: It's lovely to... But what I love about it is it's the memories that it generates.
2: Yeah,
0: you people are probably too close to your own drama to realise this. But your families, through the vets, through the doctors, now through the pharmacists, you have helped so many people and made such difference in people's lives. Like, I'm hearing stories here about the doctor
2: who
0: saved somebody's...
2: Yeah.
0: With burns, they went to a hospital.
2: Yeah.
0: They weren't able to do anything in the hospital. He went into his crazy laboratory.
2: Yeah.
0: He made up something in there and he saved a life.
2: Oh, he was a super diagnostician.
0: Is it
2: super?
0: Was he known as Mac?
2: He was.
0: Why was he called Mac? I loved when I heard that.
2: He was John MacDarby was his name. And he was only ever called Mac.
0: Because I said someone has been watching.
2: By all patients, everybody.
0: Someone is watching too much Hawaii Five-O here.
2: Yeah.
0: But Mac was his name.
2: Mac was his name,
0: He
2: was a character.
0: Oh, I can imagine. But I think, I have a feeling, I get this glint in your eyes, you're all bits of characters, right?
2: We are.
0: Do you like a party?
2: We're brilliant.
0: You're brilliant. Yeah.
2: Brilliant.
0: So much for the pessimism. Now we cured that. Let's move to the lovely Alana. How are you, Alana?
3: I'm great. How are you?
0: Was it written in the stars that you would be a pharmacist?
3: Oh, I don't know. I think everyone said it to me growing up, and I ended up doing pharmacy, and it was a great decision.
0: Was it great?
3: Yeah.
0: Where did you train?
3: I trained up in Trinity, in Dublin.
0: Yeah.
3: And then I worked up there for a few years, and then I came back to Ballinrobe last year.
0: Is it a tough course?
3: Yeah, it is. It's a very tough course. It's a 4-year course, and then you have to do a master's, so it's 5 years altogether.
0: 5 years in all.
3: But it's a great course. It's really broad. You can go into like community or hospital or industry. So it is. It's a great course.
0: Your sister is a pharmacist as well.
3: She is. Yeah. My elder sister.
0: Now, are you at the stage where it's next generation, it's new medicine, it's huge developments? Are you at this thing where you say, "Ma'am, why are you doing it that way? That's back in the 1930s. What you're doing there?"
3: I think there's a bit of that. Yeah, there's a lot of community pharmacy moving more electronic with the prescriptions or the different services that we have. So it's gone a lot more online, but it is it's great that way. But then you still have the people coming in, talking into the consultation room. So there's still like the core values there.
0: What's the biggest source of satisfaction in it all?
3: I think when you feel like you've made a difference in someone's day, you know, sometimes people do come in and they have different queries, and everyone in there, if you're able to help, they will. But you can see that you, at the end of the day, you've made a difference. I think that really.
0: So this is your future?
3: Yeah, I think so. Yeah, yeah. It's great. It's lovely being back in Ballinrobe. It's nice to be back, yeah, where I was growing up.
0: Isn't that lovely? See, you have the same pull as your mom, because mom, 2 hours ago, was saying the same story. She was in Australia.
2: Yeah.
0: And probably that's where it was going to be. But still, that heartstring, that thing pulls at you. And as you get a little bit older, if you'll permit me to say, that becomes stronger. The bond to go home becomes stronger. Am I right or wrong, Charlie?
2: Absolutely, absolutely.
0: That's what it's all about.
1: Have you ever been in a better spot than Mayo?
0: Look, Ballinrobe, the heart, what do they call it? The heartbeat of the West. The very heartbeat of the West into Joyce Country, the gateway to Joyce Country, etc., what have you. So it's good. Today's a day of celebration, Geraldine.
2: Absolutely, and we will celebrate.
0: Will you have a G&T later on?
2: Right now, I feel like a whiskey.
0: Well, can we organise something in there, girls? There's enough stuff going
2: on. I've never drunk.
0: Well, you don't be drunk. Whatever about it, that's you can drink, but don't be drunk.
2: But I feel like one.
0: Well, I'm the doctor now, and I'm prescribing one. I'll be Mac for the next couple of minutes, and I'll do the prescription. It's lovely being with you. You know, your staff have come on. It's clear that it's a happy family. It's not a boss-employee relationship. It's family. The stories, make sure you talk to our rep, Leo, about the amount of calls that have come in about you, because so many calls have come in.
2: That's lovely.
0: So many lovely memories.
2: Oh,
0: so you've really planted yourself.
2: Yeah.
0: As a, you know, from that little acorn 30 years ago. Obviously, Geraldine, you'll permit me to say, a big oak has grown. Throw the pessimism out the window, Geraldine.
2: Genie, if I could.
0: Come on, huh?
2: If I could.
0: You would. Well, let's try it. Anyway, it's lovely being with you.
2: Thank you very much.
0: Here's to the next 30. Continued success. Happy on this week.

That is Nathan Carter, the brand new one from him, Walk on Faith. Jerry, please pass on my congratulations to Joanne and family and team from a mother of two young children in Ballinrobe. Whenever I call into the pharmacy, they give me a much needed boost. 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And Ballinrobe GA and LGFA massive drive-in bingo at Ballinrobe Racecourse this Friday week, tomorrow week, the 9th of October at 7:30 p.m. Jackpot is 1,000 and there's big cash prizes to be won on the night as well. I want to mention one more thing. Tomorrow we hit the road again. We're off to our wonderful friends at the Hub in Newport. It's Hello Good Life Health and Wellbeing Hub in Newport. Official opening this Friday morning. Between 11 and 1 we'll be there. There'll be lots of giveaways, there'll be refreshments and there'll be fun for all the family. Looking forward to being with the team tomorrow at the Hub for the Hello Good Life Health and Wellbeing event in Newport tomorrow. Thank you, Tom. Thank you, Brendan, for working on the ground here with me. Thanks to the team, Steve and Petrina, Tommy and all the team at base for helping out as well to make sure things ran smoothly. Big thanks to Joanne Hines and our wonderful team for having us here in Ballinrobe. We've enjoyed the 30th anniversary celebrations, and even though we leave it now, it continues for the rest of the day. Make sure to call in. What we'll do in the meantime,

0: That's where I'm going to leave plow on, Paddy. I'm not quite gone yet because Patrina, in fairness, has put a couple more things up on the screen to say congrats and best wishes to Joanne Hines and staff from the Thorntons in Turmacady. And if it's not too late, with Joanne and family and staff, many more years of success from JJ and Elena from Portugal. And they're looking for the green and red. Won't get to that today because we have to wrap it up. Patrina, thank you for all the help as well on the programme. I appreciate it. We're back tomorrow live from the Hub in Newport. Until then, take care.
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9: 3D printed firearms, suspected cannabis and prescription tablets seized by Mayo Drugs Unit in Ballinrobe.
10: Problem with speed cameras on the N17 leads to the cancelling of almost €300,000 worth of fines. Galway councillors passed motion criticising Irish Rail's decision to make section of the Western Rail Corridor available for a greenway. University Hospital Galway, second most overcrowded facility in the country throughout the month of September. And in sport, results from last night's opening round of the Port West Mayo Masters League.
9: All these stories and more are coming up after this.
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9: And you're very welcome to the main lunchtime news this Thursday with Stephen Grealis and Scott Stevens. A 3D printed firearm, suspected cannabis and prescription tablets have been seized during a Garda operation in Ballinrobe. Gardaí searched a property in the town yesterday as part of ongoing investigations into the sale and supply of drugs in the area. The search was carried out by the Mayo Drugs Unit, assisted by the Armed Support Unit and Garda Dog Unit. No arrests have been made. The suspected cannabis and prescription medication will be sent to Forensic Science Ireland for examination, while the firearm will undergo further ballistic testing and forensic analysis. Investigations are continuing.
10: University Hospital Galway was the second most overcrowded hospital in the country throughout the month of September. The Irish Nurses and Midwives Organisation have said that 1,061 patients were treated without a bed, second to University Hospital Limerick. Sligo University Hospital was the fifth most overcrowded in September, with 884 patients recorded as being treated in inappropriate locations. 423 patients in Mayo University Hospital were treated without a bed last month, the highest figure at the Castlebar facility for a September since before 2016. INMO General Secretary Phil Nishija said the HSE must begin to recruit additional staff immediately and remove all obstacles to recruitment being faced by senior nurse and midwife managers, or we will see catastrophic safety incidents occurring in acute settings this winter.
9: A problem with a speed camera on the N17 has led to the loss of almost €300,000 through the cancellation of fixed penalty notices issued following speeding detections from the camera. The information was revealed in the Comptroller and Auditor General's report on the public services for 2025. Leah Doherty reports.
12: On February 12th of last year, Gardaí and GoSafe, the private company contracted for the management of speed detection cameras, identified an issue in relation to a camera on the N17. Gardaí had been collating copies of calibration certificates for each camera operated by the company, and it was found that this camera did not have one, despite it operating effectively. Between its installation and the identification of the issue, the camera had led to the issuing of 1,871 fixed penalty notices by Gardaí. The 923 fines that had been paid were refunded while the remaining penalties were revoked. The audit team has estimated that the approximate loss as a result of the cancellation of the fixed penalty notices was €299,360. Gardaí have said that the costs of operating the camera during the affected period were recovered from GoSafe. A calibration certificate was issued on February 13, 2025.
10: Thousands of students are marching today demanding more support from the government. AMIL is calling for more investment into student accommodation, the abolition of the student contribution fee and close the core funding gap. The march will start at 12:30 earlier today. Daniel Walsh, president of AMIL, says a lack of housing is stopping students from going to college.
13: The student accommodation crisis is probably the single greatest barrier to higher education in Ireland. The answer is simple. We need to see the government investment into student-specific accommodation. They need to provide funding so that the colleges and the universities can build the safe, affordable accommodation on or near campus that they want to be able to make available to students. But at present, the government's strategy is entirely focused on private developers.
10: President of University of Galway Students' Union, Sean De Burka, says students now have a lower expectation of their college experience.
14: Students are expecting so little from their time in college, which is quite sad. Like, we have students who aren't getting to get involved in any societies or clubs because every evening they have to work just to be able to make ends meet. It's been so long of things being so bad that people are beginning to not notice quite how bad it is compared to how good it should be.
9: Minister for Rural and Community Development and the Gaeltacht and Fianna Fáil TD for Mayo, Dara Cailleary, has announced €2.5 million for 44 community vehicles under the CLOR programme nationally. Six Mayo-based organisations are among the beneficiaries. They are the Irish Wheelchair Association in Belmullet, Western Care, St Anthony's Special School, the Bay Project, Gráinne Whale Sub-Aqua Club Search and Recovery Unit, and Crean Ballina Limited. They have each been given various levels of funding between 40 and 100,000 euro for small-scale infrastructure projects. Well, Minister Cleary joins me on the line now. Minister, good news, I suppose.
15: Yes, Scott. I'm announcing this morning the CLOR Measure 2. That's for transport vehicles for a range of organisations across the country. It's a 2.5 million investment for 44 community vehicles through CLOR. Western Clare are one of the groups in Mayo getting it for Ballyhaunis, and that's for mobility transport. We're also in Belmuddish, the Irish Wheelchair Association, to St Anthony's Special School in Castlebar, to Roiga in Ballyhaunis for the Bay project, to Gráinne Mhaille for the Subaqua Search and Recovery Unit for a response van, to Craving in Ballina, the over 55s club, for a wheelchair accessible bus. So these grants are very important, Scott. They assist all these groups purchasing vehicles, which are very important for the fantastic work that they're doing right across the county in different parts.
9: And undoubtedly it's good news that that funding is coming. But I suppose there were probably many groups as well in the county that applied for this funding and have been told, unfortunately, you're not going to get it.
15: There are, unfortunately. This is a competitive process. Many groups that applied under the scheme would have got funding in previous years, Scott. You know, they'd have got funding maybe in 2023 or 2024. So, you know, we're trying to get new groups on this occasion. But this is a scheme that runs annually, and you know, any group that's been unsuccessful will have the chance to apply again next year. I was in Bohola last week with the Cheshire Home, where they got funding, and it's just fantastic to see the impact that the vehicle has, and that the bus in this case has. It, as I said, it makes a huge difference to the groups, but most importantly, Scott, to the people that use the groups and use activities in the groups. It can take some time to get the vehicles. You have to get them adapted, and you have to go through various processes. But, you know, I'd be hopeful that people will see the impact as soon as is possible of these in these various different groups.
9: And while you're on the line as well, Minister, I'll just ask, in relation to the upcoming budget, there are plenty of issues that people are highlighting, fuel and energy probably among the top two. Can we expect some sort of package in the budget to deal with that?
15: Well, we're in the middle of budget negotiations, and we will be right up until Tuesday, but there are a number of priorities for us as government and for me, that the cost of energy and the cost of fuel, absolutely, Scott, both diesel and petrol, kerosene, which is for many people home heating oil. We have to do something on that and reduce the enormous pressure there on people as a consequence of that. Secondly, working families need a break. You know, people are fed up of working and having very little to show at the end of it, and we'll have to use something in the taxation system to give working families a break. And there will be a range of other supports as well, Scott. As I said, we're negotiating at the moment. It'll go right, more than likely right through the weekend as part of the process. Then the Taoiseach and Minister Chambers will be announcing the budget on Tuesday, but we're very, very conscious of the pressure people are under. We're going to try and assist it. I don't think we'll be able to help with all of the pressure, given the international circumstances that are impacting on prices and on fuel at the moment, but we'll certainly go a long way towards helping people.
9: And what about public transport costs? There have been many calls saying that increasing those costs at a time when fuel is going up and when we need to be conscious of our climate targets, that that's a bad idea.
15: So look, the reason we've had to increase costs, firstly, they haven't increased in many years, public transport costs, and they'll still be lower than where they were 6 years ago, since the last time there was an increase. And secondly, it's precisely because of the fuel increases, Scott, that they impact on public transport as well. And our subvention towards public transport, the government's subvention, is very considerable. I don't have the exact figure in front of me. And there will be further supports. There will also be an expansion of services that Minister Dara Ryan has been working on, will be announcing in the coming weeks. So this is a necessary increase to allow expansion, but also in terms of the ongoing costs. Now, I've met with Dara Ryan in relation to the expansion of routes. Firstly, I want to see a route from Ballina to serve Knock Airport. I also met this week, Scott, with the Chief Executive of Irish Rail. I have been inundated with calls in recent weeks about capacity issues. There not being enough spaces on train services out of Mayo, particularly weekends, and I brought that to her attention. And, you know, the extra investment in transport will allow us to deal with those issues.
9: Okay, Minister Dara Cleary, thank you very much for joining us this lunchtime.
10: Galway County Council has backed a decision to make part of the Western Rail Corridor available for a greenway. The motion was backed at a monthly meeting and called for the railway alignment between Ballehi and Colooney to be protected for future rail use. Councillors at the meeting say making this alignment available for Greenway could deprive Sligo and the North West of a sustainable transport link with the rest of the West and the South. Fine Gael Councillor Peter Feeney, who proposed the motion, was speaking to Midwest Radio's Lawrence Gates about the Council's concerns.
16: We're not slamming a greenway. What we are, we're anxious that the link, that the rail link between Sligo and Galway and the rest of the south, to create this loop down as far as Waterford, that would be complete. There's no question of slamming a greenway. We're extremely annoyed at the decision to exclude rail by putting the proposed greenway on the line, the alignment of the track.
17: But if Sligo County Council voted in favour of it, would you not respect that decision?
16: Well, it's with all due respect, it's bigger than an individual council. This is a regional issue. This is connecting us to the northwest and the northwest south. So it's bigger than any particular. Any particular county or any particular organisation or any particular authority, in the same way as that Mayo felt the same, Galway feels the same. You see, we look on rail as being positive, and anything that stops rail is detrimental to Sligo, to Mayo, to Galway, and to Donegal, and to all the people who want to get south to their regional capital, whether we like it or not. Galway is the regional capital for Connacht, and Sligo is its second city, if you like. And it's hugely important that we have good connections between both. A good road, which isn't there, a railway, which isn't there. And settling for something less than that shouldn't be on our agenda in the West. So we're anxious to continue. A railway is greater than the sum of its parts. So if you break the line, if you break the line between Galway and Sligo, then the whole piece of infrastructure suffers because it's not being used to its optimum. So the situation we would face if this goes ahead is that we have a railway from Galway to Athenry, Athenry to Claremorris, a disused railway between Claremorris and Charlestown, a greenway between Charlestown effectively and Colooney, and then a railway again from Colooney to Sligo. That's not sensible infrastructure development. That's piecemeal. That's no imagination, and that's no ambition. This is creating a link, a public transport link for old people, young people, people who haven't a car, people who want to visit their regional hospital in Galway, people who want to go to college in Galway. This allows them rapid, quick access right into the centre of Galway city. It takes traffic off the road. It's sustainable. It does all of that. And look, we have no issue at all in putting a greenway alongside the railway. None whatsoever. If that's possible, if the engineers say that's possible, we have no problem with that. The plan now would be to remove the rail and just have a greenway between

0: Works, accessibility improvement, health and safety works, and energy and climate upgrades. Fine Gael TD for Mayo and Minister of State Alan Dillon said Mayo has a very strong arts and cultural community, from established arts organisations and venues to local voluntary groups doing fantastic work in our towns and villages. This new fund, he continued, is a real opportunity to invest in those groups and the facilities they use.
1: Finally, the Mayo senior football team's historic All-Ireland win has been marked with a display of a 19th century chalice at the National Museum of Ireland at Thurlock Park. The chalice is a replica of the Ardha chalice from Limerick, which the Sam Maguire is modelled on, and was made by silversmith Edmund Johnson in 1897 to 1898. National Museum curator Noel Campbell said, "We are proud of the Mayo team's historic achievement and are honoured to be in a position to mark it with a new display."
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0: Now, taking a look at some national and international stories this lunchtime. The PSNI's chief constable opened a policing board meeting by saying it feels like the world is watching as the Drumcree dispute continues. It comes as a standoff over an Orange Order march down the mainly nationalist Garvahy Road in Portadown is now into its fifth day. John Boucher's facing questions about the police response and says careful language is needed.
3: This is an ongoing police operation. Also, that incredibly important and sensitive talks are underway to seek a permanent solution to the situation that we currently face. And further to that, there's a legal challenge regarding the existing Parades Commission determination, which is to be heard tomorrow in the Court of Appeal at the High Court. And we must all be mindful of these issues.
0: Meanwhile, Sinn Féin leader Mary Lou McDonald says there will have to be mediation following any end to the standoff. She's been speaking to residents of the Garvahy Road and says some are shocked at the language being used around the dispute.
4: I spoke to one woman who has raised her children without this awful, intimidating and bullying and disrespectful attitude. And she told me that her young person came home upset as all of this re-erupted again, because for the first time, that child had been called a Fenian b**t. For the first time.
0: The Data Protection Commission has found Children's Health Ireland failed to comply with rules about the physical safety and security of children's health records. It follows an unannounced site inspection at CHI's facility at Talla Hospital in July last year. Jamie O'Hara reports.
5: The inspection followed the reporting of protected disclosures in June and July 2025. Today's decision says documents containing sensitive and special category data were removed from a confidential waste bin that had been overflowing beside an office door. The Commission found the facility failed to ensure the data was processed in a secure and confidential manner and had failed to ensure records in the confidential waste bin were processed properly. It reprimanded CHI at Talla and ordered the facility to bring its processing of personal data into compliance with GDPR. A full report will be published at a later date.
0: Sinn Féin is proposing to give 1 million households a €500 gift card to buy essentials. The measure is contained in the party's alternative budget, which also includes €400 in energy credits for all households. The party said it would have a €2.1 billion cost of living package, including a further 10 centilitre cut to petrol and diesel and removing carbon tax on home heating oil. It also promises to phase out the local property tax and introduce a €600 charge on people who own more than one property, which would be charged per property owned. The party's finance spokesman, Pierce Doherty, says it would be up to the Department of Social Protection to decide who exactly qualifies for the €500 voucher.
6: So what we basically say to the department, what the government would do now is say, we are introducing this scheme. You go to the department, they work out the thresholds, they publish the thresholds, people apply, and on the 1st of January, the cards start to roll into people's houses and people have a €500 card that they can spend either that week, that month, or over the next number of months on groceries.
0: Taoiseach Simon Harris is welcoming the release of alternative budgets from the opposition parties. He says the government shares a lot of the same views when it comes to cost of living supports.
7: Well, we'll all come at this, I'm sure, from different perspectives and points of view.

0: I don't doubt that every party in this House, government and opposition, will be endeavouring to explore ways in which we can all assist people with the cost of living challenges. And I share the view that one of the largest challenges that families and businesses and farmers and households and the country in general will face, obviously, is the energy situation. And there's a balance that we've got to get right here between the helping people in the here and now, but also the helping accelerate the transition piece too.
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2: Mostly dry with sunny spells and some well-scattered showers. Outbreaks of showery rain will develop in the west during this afternoon and spread eastwards through the late afternoon and evening. The rain may be heavy at times. Highest temperatures of 14 to 16 degrees, with moderate southerly winds increasing fresh, locally strong, in coastal areas. While looking at the weather for tonight, further outbreaks of showery rain for a time. Heavy in places. The rain will clear eastwards overnight. Lowest temperatures of 10 to 13 degrees, in light to moderate southerly winds, fresher at times in coastal areas, with strong winds at times near the west coast. And lastly, looking at the weather for tomorrow, it'll be mostly dry at first on Friday, with isolated showers. Rain will spread from the west during the morning. It will be heavy at times, with a chance of localized flooding. There is a chance of isolated thunderstorms with hail also. Drier, brighter conditions with sunny spells will spread from the west during the afternoon. Highest temperatures of 14 to 16 degrees, moderate to fresh and gusty southwest winds, stronger at times near coasts, will veer westerly with the clearance and ease.
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5: Turning our attention to sport, and last night seen the opening fixtures in the opening round of the Port West Mayo Masters League. 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In Division 2, Fahy Rovers 3, Snugborough 5, Ballyvari Blue Bombers 10, Ballyhane 4. In Division 3, Glenhest Rovers 11, Ballyglass B 2, Stradham Foxford United 4, Charlestown Athletic 8, and Claremorra B 6, Con Rangers. Rangers B6. Elsewhere in soccer, Anthony O'Neill's Mayo FC side are back in FAI National League action on Saturday afternoon when they host Letterkenny. After winning their opening game to St. Francis FC of Dublin, the Mayo side have lost their last couple of outings, including the reverse fixture away to their Donegal counterparts. Kickoff in Milebush Umbrough Park on Saturday afternoon is at 4. There'll be regular live updates throughout the afternoon and evening here on Midwest Radio. A little bit more locally, the Connacht Junior Cup and Shield begin this weekend. The Shield begins tomorrow night. Castlebar Celtic B hosting Con Rangers C. That game is from 7 o'clock. Then on Saturday afternoon in the Shield at 7 o'clock, it's St. John's FC hosting Fahy Rovers. And at the same time, well, rather half an hour later, in the Connacht Junior Cup, Westport United, they host Galway Hibs. Moving on to Sunday afternoon in the Connacht Junior Cup at 2 o'clock, it is an all Mayo tie as Ballyglass host Castlebar Celtic. And then from 3, Gertrín Celtic, they entertain Ballina Town. In the Connacht Junior Shield, at 12 noon, the Ballyvari Blue Bombers host Ballymote Celtic. All of the games are at 2 o'clock on Sunday afternoon. Bangor Hibs go to Salthill Devon B. Eris Ainthe host Ballinasloe. The Ballyvari Blue Bombers against Ballymote Celtic, as you mentioned, is at 12 o'clock. It's Shiven Rovers hosting Westport United B at 2 o'clock. And also at 2 o'clock, Moyne Villa B. They entertain Kilmore. In the Super League promotion relegation playoff on the grass pitch at Umbro Milebush Park at 1 o'clock on Sunday afternoon, it's Ballinrobe Town against Cross Malina. And there's also a couple of fixtures in the second round of the FAI Youth Cup. Corrib Celtic hosts Castlebar Celtic at 2 o'clock on Sunday afternoon, and Ballinat Town, they entertain Oramore Mary also at 2 o'clock. Turning our attention to Gaelic games, and Galway GA chairperson Paul Bellew says they're delighted to appoint a manager of Eamon Fitzmaurice's calibre. The former Kerry boss has been ratified as the new Galway senior football manager on a 3-year term. Fitzmaurice previously managed Kerry for 6 seasons, winning an All-Ireland title in 2014, defeating Mayo Mayo in the semi-final that year. He won the Munster title in each of his six seasons and also won the National League Division 1 crown in 2017. Locally, we have a huge weekend of action here on Midwest Radio as we make it down to the last four of the Connacht Gold Mayo Senior Football Championship. The first of the semi-finals is on Saturday afternoon at 4 o'clock over in Charlestown. The West Mayo neighbours Brafey and Castlebar meet for the first place in the decider. Michael Moyles will join me for full live commentary of that game from Father O'Hara Park. Later on that night in the Egan Jewellers Intermediate Football Championship semi-final, it's Ballinrobe against Moy Davitts. Ryan Bailey and John Stagg on commentary for that game under the lights up in Gary Moore. Then moving on to Sunday, the second of the Connacht Gold Mayo Senior Football Championship semi-finals, it pits North against South, Gary Moore against Belmullet. The winners will take on the winners of the Brafey Castlebar game on the bank holiday weekend. 3 weekends time will be the final. That game on Sunday afternoon is in James Stevens Park, and Cora Staunton will join me in the commentary box. Finally, on Sunday afternoon from 3 o'clock, it's the Intermediate Football Championship quarter-final replay between Kiltane and Islanady. That game is due to be played in Park at 3 on Sunday afternoon. Ryan Bailey and Nigel Reap will be the commentary team for that one. The winners of that game will meet Davitts in the semi-final, and that semi-final will take place next weekend. Of course, all of our club championship coverage on Midwest Radio is with thanks to Ceramic City Tiles and Bathrooms, Castlebar, Sligo and Charlestown. You can see more at ceramiccity.ie.
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Ah, yes, the Boys of Summer, one of the great songs from the 80s to kick us off this afternoon. And that is Don Henley. And I want to dedicate it very specially to Kenneth and Julie over in Castlereagh. Ken and Julie Malone. I was chatting to Ken. I know he is a big fan of the 80s. He loves the 80s. Great knowledge of the 80s music as well. And I'm sure Julie has too. She probably has no choice in the matter. So hello to you both. I promised I'd dedicate that song to Kenneth and Julie Malone in Castlereagh. And I hope all is well with all the family. And there it is, the Boys of Summer. Lunchtime for your Thursday. We're getting there and it's a pleasant enough day out today. Highs of about 17 degrees, so still quite nice considering it is the first day of October. So welcome to the brand new month. Actually, I passed a house yesterday evening and they had all their Halloween decorations up. Scary, scary Halloween decorations everywhere around the house outside. And sure, why not? I suppose good on them. And I know Halloween is still 4 weeks away, but have you been in the supermarkets recently and the mountains of chocolate are already stacking up? So we're 4 weeks away from Halloween. The pumpkins are everywhere. And now we've got the mountains of Christmas chocolates as well. What kind of state will those chocolates be in around Christmas time? Don't know. Wouldn't fancy trying them. Loads coming up on the show. We're heading back, bringing on the nostalgia, and back in time we'll go very shortly for best years of our lives. A brilliant top three from this very week. But what was the year? So we'll get into that after a little while. We're on the text and WhatsApp here as well. If you want to hop on the WhatsApp, 087 900 41 41. Thanks to Sean's Bar and Kitchen in the heart of New York beside the Rockefeller Center. That's where you'll find them. Hop in if you're heading to New York City.

0: Say the words. Fascination. That is Alpha Beat here on Midwest. It's Power keeping you company. Hope you're enjoying your lunch, wherever you might be listening in to Midwest Radio this afternoon. Well, of course, Jerry was live this morning with Joanne Hines and all the team at Joanne Hines Pharmacy. Great show on the mid-morning show today. And a message in from all of us listening in at Ballyjennings Stable to say congrats to Joanne Hines. And thank you, they say, for all the advice and all your great help over the years as well. Congratulations indeed to Joanne and all the team there. Pori, can you give us a request, please? Of course, no problem. I'd love to wish my mother, Phil Moran from the Square in Clemars, a very happy birthday today from all her love from her son, Donal, and his partner, Nuala. Saying hello to you, Phil, a great listener, I know, to Midwest for many years as well. So enjoy your day, Phil. You deserve it. And have very happy birthday to you. Best years of our lives. It's on the way. The top three. But what was the year? It's a bit of fun guessing the correct year while you're enjoying the tunes on your lunch break. And we'll kick it off at number three, Paul McCartney.
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0: Paul McCartney and Wings here on Midwest. That's Band on the Run, number 3 on our retro chart today. Going way back in time. 3 amazing songs, though. That man certainly knows how to write a song, doesn't he? The way he crafts those lyrics, absolute genius. Paul McCartney, Band on the Run. Good afternoon, Porrick. We'd love a request, please, for my wife, Claire. We're listening in at Westport, and we're 6 years married today. Well, congratulations to you both. Love always from Noel. Hi to Noel and Claire, and enjoy your day today. Happy anniversary. And hi and a happy 6th birthday to our lovely boy, Charlie Needham in Carnoonool. Lots of love from Mamo and Grandad, and also a request in for a very special nanny, and that's Nanny Higgins in Colfada in Ballymote, celebrating her birthday today. Your day today, Nanny Higgins. Happy birthday, have a lovely day. Lots and lots of love from Alfie, Emily and Kelsey, and they're listening in Castlebar this afternoon. Mary Keegan, good on you, Mary. Straight out of the blocks you are. Correct year, just after one song. Gary in Napa, you're just the 1 year out there, Gary. And hi to all the crew in the Blarney Stone Bar, even in Puerto del Carmen. So hello to all in the Blarney Stone listening in today. And hi to all the crew in Bangareris Quarry that are with us this Thursday lunchtime as well. 087-900-4141. We'll give you a chance to get your hands on some double bingo books for Bell Bingo in a couple of minutes' time. And are you getting excited for the Traitors? Yeah, it starts tonight, the Celeb Traitors. Traitors fans will be able to get stuck in again. We'll be chatting about it after two.
1: Hang in there, baby.

Johnny Bristol, then hang on in there, baby. We're in the best years of our lives. That was number two on our retro chart today. If you want to have a go at guessing the year. Alrighty, Val Bingo, it's on Sunday. You can play in the centre, Val Community Centre, or of course you can play online. 8 o'clock on Sunday evening. They have €12,500 in the prize fund and lots of great prizes on the night as well. But don't forget, you have to buy your books before 6 o'clock on Sunday evening. So today we have a double book, once again, to give away. We're going to pick two lucky listeners. And what you need to do is send me the word check. I'm presuming that's still the phrase that you use when you match the numbers and you win. Now, it's a long, long time, I can assure you, since I was in a bingo hall. But maybe it's not still a thing. I don't know. But anyway, I always associate check with when you win in the bingo. So that's what we need. Just that word and pop your own name on it and hop it in on the text of the WhatsApp to us here. 087-900-4141. Joanne, of course, Joanne Hines celebrating. Jerry was live this morning with a great show on the mid-morning show. Congrats to Joanne and her family and all the staff on 30 years in business, and we wish you all continued success, health and happiness. And that's from Michael and Mary Maloney and all the family. Here it is, the number one on this day. What was the year with Queen and Killer Queen? Some

0: That's the sound of Queen. So, yeah, it seems they're going to start working on one of these Avatar shows for Queen. A bit like the ABBA experience that a lot of people were talking about recently on the show. If you went to London, maybe you saw that, and it's just like the real thing. Apparently, it's incredible. You honestly would think that ABBA are performing right in front of your eyes. And the two remaining members of Queen are in talks, apparently, to get one of these tech shows, the Avatar-type shows, up and running for Queen. So let's see what happens. Marion DC, hello, Marion. I hope you're keeping well. And well done on arranging your coffee morning for Mayo Roscommon Hospice Foundation. And Marion tells me it's on tomorrow morning in the Eru Community Centre from 11 in the morning until 2 in the afternoon. And they're inviting everybody, please come along and support this very worthy cause. And sure, give whatever you can and have a cuppa and a chat. And Marion would love to see all their neighbours and friends, and sure, anyone who's passing by on the Claher Road will get a very warm welcome. So well done, Marion, on your efforts there. And good luck with the coffee morning. That's tomorrow morning. Eru Community Centre, 11 to 2. They'd love to see you there. Loads coming up after 2. Tons of great tunes. We'd play Rick Astley. We've got some Amble, Ollie Murs, Beat the Alphabet Quiz. Great overall prize to give away this week. We'll give you a chance to play in about 20 minutes. All after 2 o'clock. Don't go anywhere.
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0: August and ish on Amshire. Well, we've had a pleasant enough day so far. It's about to change, unfortunately. We'll see more in the way of showery rain developing during the afternoon, and the showers will spread eastwards then during the late afternoon. And as we head towards evening, the rain might be heavy in places at times. And the temperatures today ranging 14 to 16 degrees.
9: Weather forecast
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9: 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Today's numbers are once again 37, 72, 65, 17, 62, 23, 7, 53, 42, and 85.
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Five nights sold out TF Royal Theatre, wrapping up what has been an incredible year for the band Amble. And that's the swell. Good on the lads, Robbie and Oisin and Ross. Actually, I'm going to play a song from George Ezra in just a second. Our cat here at Midwest is convinced that Robbie sounds so like George Ezra. So see if you can notice any similarity. I'll play George Ezra in just a second with Paradise. Robbie Cunningham, of course, the lead singer, along with Oisin. I think Oisin and Amble is also on vocals. And of course, you have Ross playing loads of different instruments as well. Robbie is a drummer hair man, as far as I know. So see if you notice any similarity with the voice of George Ezra and Robbie from Amble. By the way, we mentioned, of course, the coffee morning for Mayo Roscommon Hospice Foundation, Eru Community Centre tomorrow morning. And just to mention Catherine Hoban as well for all the hard work that she's put in. Catherine also deserving all the credit for the coffee morning for hospice there. So well done to Catherine and Marion and everybody else with that one. Please can you say hello to Martin Healy. Martin is at the moment with Martin, with Anne and Anna. And they're listening in Ballycastle this afternoon. So I take it Martin is visiting Ballycastle and enjoying Midwest, which is great to hear. Our bingo winners for Ball Bingo, who have we got? Madeline Finan, Cara Moore-Lacken in Ballina. Hope you win a few quid, Madeline. And I hope you do get to check our winning word today. And who else have we got? Sandy Hessian from French Grove in Hollymount. Two winners and you both receive a double book for the Ball Bingo. Don't forget, you have to get your books before 6 o'clock on Sunday. So does Robbie from Amble sound like this man? Paradise, George Ezra.

0: I can hear it. It's kind of a similarity, all right, that vocal tone. Definitely a similarity. Robbie from Amble and George Ezra, is that
1: similar deep voice tone?
0: That is Paradise, and that's George Ezra. Where are we? At 13 minutes after 2 o'clock now, our time check.
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0: On the WhatsApp then, happy Thursday, Pádraig. Well, happy Thursday back. It's Lewis here. Please say a big hello to me, myself, Teresa, Sarah, Anne, Caroline, Emma, Kelly, Saskia, Sue, Adam, and our manager, Emma Bogans. We're enjoying the music on Midwest here in the Lucan Youth Service Crosscare. And any chance you can play some Tears for Fears or Rod Stewart for us, we'll do that, of course, no problem at all, for all the crew in Lucan Youth Service Crosscare. Thank you, Lewis, and all the gang there at the service centre today. We'll get Tears for Fears on for you in a few minutes' time. Your chance to win very shortly with finishing touches in Ballyhadrin. Right now the heat is on. The central heating is on anyway. For however long.

It's Tears for Fears on the Late Late Lunchbox for our friends in Lucan this afternoon. They love that song. It's called Head Over Heels, and Glenn Frey, and the heat is on. Paddy has been in touch with us on the show. No water in the Tour de Strand area since yesterday. Appreciate any update. Can anybody throw any light on maybe any reported issues with the Tour de Strand water supply there, or even better, any possible restoration time? ETA, that situation, not ideal at all. So we'll see if we can get anything on that for you, Paddy.

0: Your chance to win. Let's be honest, if you've been listening to our contestants on Beat the Alphabet this week so far, they've kind of been struggling a little bit. We're on 9 points. Normally at this point, we'd be on the double digits. So it is a good opportunity. Maybe you missed the quiz over the last few days. We're still stuck on 9. And it is an overall prize this week. €250 voucher for the lucky winner this week. All with thanks to Anthony and all the team at Finishing Touch Interiors. So yeah, think what you need for your home. And they have everything sorted in time for Christmas. So there's no worries there. Maybe you have guests coming or something like that and you'd love some new beds, our sofas, wardrobes, mattresses. Just think of everything you could possibly need for your home. Any room in your house, Anthony will sort you out. The sale, by the way, continues all this week. So it's a good week to pop on over to Anthony at Finishing Touch Interiors. They're at the Ballyhadreen Business Park. So if you want to get in there with a text or a WhatsApp, see if your name gets picked. And lots of luck to everyone. 087 900 41 41. So WhatsApp quiz and pop your name on the message there. We might be chatting to you shortly. Coming back with Cat's Eye and Animal.
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0: is Shirley. Let's do it. Beat the alphabet quiz. That was Cat's Eye. And that's called Animal. Anne Clark is our first contestant on the show this afternoon. All set, hopefully, to wow us with a big score. Hello to you, Anne.
1: Hello, Parik. How are you?
0: Very well. Thanks. All good now. How's life in Tubbercurry?
1: It's good. It's quiet. It's good, though.
0: It's hard to believe we're in October, Anne, isn't it?
1: Getting ready for the weekend.
0: Oh, that's it.
1: A long weekend.
0: Nothing like it.
1: Yeah.
0: All right, very good. And good luck on this. So I don't know if you've been listening to the quiz the last few days, but our contestants...
1: Not really, no.
0: They've been struggling.
1: Haven't.
0: They've been struggling so far a little bit. We're on 9 points.
1: No. So, not yet.
0: See if you can improve on that, Anne. And I'm sure you'll find a good home for that €250 voucher.
1: I would indeed. A few pieces that have been needed.
0: That's it. Yeah. Bits and pieces around the house. Okey-doke, Anne. Your letter today is E for Eddie. It's just come out
1: right
0: here. Okay, words. 40 seconds, and your time starts now. The official headquarters of an ambassador.
1: Embassy.
0: Paper container for a letter.
1: Envelope.
0: When sound travels back to you after you shout. Fit to be eaten as food.
1: Edible.
0: The famous tower in Paris, France, the something. A sudden violent shaking of the ground.
1: Earthquake.
0: The process of testing candidates or pupils by questions. A development of houses.
1: Estate.
0: What do you call a test in school?
1: Examination.
0: What sea animal looks like a long snake?
1: Eel.
0: The substance that covers the tooth?
1: Enamel.
0: Where in the body is the smallest bone?
1: Ear.
0: The county town of County Clare?
1: Ennis.
0: One part of a continuing television series?
1: Episode.
0: Oh, fair play to you. Now we're talking, Anne. Now we're talking. Okay. Hard to keep up with you. I'm out of breath. You have me out of breath here, Anne. Let's see. How'd you get on? You're certainly our leader anyway. 1, 2, 3, 4, 5... 6, 7, 8, 9, 10, 11, 12, 13, 14 points, Anne. Wowzers. I think that's the highest that we've had in a very long time. That's a big jump now from 9 to 14.
1: Oh, never mind. It's only Thursday.
0: Ah, well, listen, I think you're in a good position, Anne, anyway. I take it that you play this quiz every day in your house here when we come on with the quiz.
1: Well, if I'm in the house now...
0: You're shouting away at your radio. Okay, I can tell. All right, fair play to you, Anne. Brilliantly played and nice talking to you. Thanks for coming on with us.
1: Thank you so much for it.
0: Take care of yourself. Bye-bye. Had a request for some Dolly Parton. This is Jolene.

the legend Dolly Parton. And I see in the news today, Dolly Parton commemorated the opening of her new museum just weeks after she passed away. She was 80 years of age, but she welcomed fans. It was a pre-recorded message that Dolly had recorded before her passing. And Dolly welcomed fans to her new Life of Many Colours Museum. It only opened on Tuesday in Nashville. And the message, I can imagine the shocked fans hearing Dolly's voice. She's just said, "Hi, Dolly. Hi, everybody. It's Dolly here. Proud to invite you to my Life of Many Colours Museum here in the heart of Nashville at my Songteller Hotel." So there you go. If you're going to Nashville, if you're lucky enough to be planning a trip to Nashville, you'll have to take that in. Dolly's Life of Many Colours Museum. And Gary Barlow's in the news today. They have dropped a brand new album this very day. It only came in to us here earlier on. I had a little flick through the songs. They're so good. And Gary said he's so happy to end the year looking forwards and upwards. The new album is called Dreamers. And Gary Barlow said they have had 2 years making this. He said it's been a good one, no rush, lots of quality writing time. And of course, you can get to see them. The Dreamers Tour, it's coming to Limerick Friday, the 2nd of July. Tickets are still available for that, by the way. And Belfast then on Wednesday, the 30th of June. Here is Take That. This is Shine.

0: is Robin S. What a club classic. Show Me Love. So once again, big congratulations to Chris Cresham from Castlebar. Chris, yesterday, was crowned our local hero for 2026. And he actually made contact with us, with the team here yesterday afternoon. He is over the moon. Chris actually was, I believe, in a recording studio somewhere down the country at the time. But they had taken a break from the recording session to listen into the show. James was here yesterday and made the big announcement. And he was over the moon. He really, really was. And he can't wait to represent Midwest Radio. So Chris will now go on to compete against representatives from other stations around the country to be crowned the National Local Hero. It's an amazing prize. It is career changing. It's 10 grand of a prize for the overall winner, 5 grand cash, and then 5 grand in all the support and guaranteed national airplay and hot press. So many people get involved and they push the artist and the song and everything. It's a money can't buy prize, and the national judging panel will now shortlist 6 acts. They will then be invited to the grand finale, and that's at the Academy in Dublin on the 28th of October. And there's also a wild card selection that's decided on a public vote. So we will be telling you more if you want to support Chris with that as well, on how you can get involved very shortly on that. So well done again, Chris Cresham. And fair play, loads of other people have been sending messages, and other singers and other artists from all around the region sending their support and congratulations to Chris. So fair play to him, and we wish him all the best with the next stage of the competition. Rick Astley is on the way next.
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1: 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Mayo for Sam with Anthony Hennigan, Ed McGrail and John Gunnigan. 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
1: 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The Ireland West Airport satellite cruiser is landing in Newport this Friday. 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
2: 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Keeping homes warm since

That's Rick Astley. That's Never Gonna Give You Up. Late Late Lunchbox on your Thursday. Welcome to the brand new month. Happy Thursday to you, wherever you're listening. So the lads from Oasis made a nice few quid last year. It's all over the showbiz today. 50 million quid each. Yep, Liam and Noel, 50 million each. Tandy pickings, isn't it? And every date for the world tour next year sold out. Mega bucks. Apparently Liam bought a house in the Cotswolds for cash. He paid 4 million quid in cash for a brand new home for himself and the missus. He's right, isn't he? So big moment tonight celebrating Traitors, the return of Traitors. It's the biggest TV event of the year in Britain. Millions and millions of people are going to be tuning in. So the celebrities are hitting for the castle. The celebrity version. I can't wait to get stuck into it. I'm a late arrival to all this Traitors thing. I kind of got addicted to the last few episodes of this season. I missed last year altogether, so I'm kind of new to this, but I love it. The twists and turns and mind games and all of that. Claudia Winkleman, the presenter, she reckons she'd be awful on the Traitors, so she's happy to just watch the action unfold. The lineup is brilliant. Joanne McNally, Irish comedian, is going to be on it, alongside actors Michael Sheen, Bella Ramsey, and Richard E. Grant. I reckon he'd be great. The actors, they kind of have an advantage, have they, with the poker face and that sort of stuff. Rob Beckett, Ross Kemp, Jerry Hall. So I'm sure you're looking forward to it. If you're a fan of the Traitors, twists and turns and cliffhangers and lots of tension, I'm sure, will follow as well. Enjoy it if you're going to be watching later on. Time is it at 8 o'clock, BBC One.

0: Flo Rida, Ollie Murs together. That is Troublemaker. Quick fire competition then. If you love nature, if you love animals, if you love animal sounds, here's a show with a difference, and it's on tomorrow night in the TF in Castlebar. Sean Ronan brings his untold sounds to life in Castlebar. So this is off the back of a sellout Irish tour, and Sean Ronan returns with a fresh new talk, and he'll delve into never before told stories about Irish wildlife and a particular wildlife sounds. So he's travelled all over Ireland and around the world, and he's back to tell you his stories and his collection of amazing sounds and nature sounds. He has over 30,000 recordings, and he has some great stories to tell as well. So if that's your kind of thing, tomorrow evening at the TF, and let's get you on the guest list. So we've got a pair of invites. The show is at 8 o'clock, by the way, in the TF. Untold Sounds with Sean Ronan. So if you're free to go and it's something you're interested in, just win. That's all we need. Pop your name on it and hop it on the WhatsApp to us here. Win your name. We'll pick a winner just after 3. So 087-900-4141. You can WhatsApp into the usual number there. News on the way with loads of great tunes for the 3 o'clock hour. Let's get there with Kingfisher.
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10: Good afternoon, I'm Stephen Grealis. A 3D printed firearm, suspected cannabis and prescription tablets have been seized during a Garda operation in Ballinrobe. Gardaí searched a property in the town yesterday as part of ongoing investigations into the sale and supply of drugs in the area. The search was carried out by the Mayo Drugs Unit, assisted by the Armed Support Unit and Garda Dog Unit. No arrests have been made. The suspected cannabis and prescription medication will be sent to Forensic Science Ireland for examination, while the firearm will undergo further ballistic testing and forensic analysis. Investigations are continuing. A new waiting shelter has been installed at Manulla Junction for passengers travelling between Foxford, Ballina and Westport and those connecting with the service to and from Dublin. Irma Deiran says the shelter was completed this week following feedback from customers who wanted improved waiting facilities. The new shelter has accessible entrances at both ends of the island platform, along with bench seating and handrests for passengers with reduced mobility. There are also dedicated wheelchair spaces and additional room for manoeuvring. Irma Deiran says the new facility is now in place ahead of the winter months. And coming up, arts groups encouraged to apply for funding.
11: The McDonald's World Menu Heist is back. We saw your comments. Why can't we have what they've got? Why don't we have that here? So we bagged the Big Rusty, made off with the maple and cheddar chicken, and heisted seven other items from around the world. Until the 19th of October, serve from 11 a.m. Fees apply to delivery orders, subject to availability, price and participation may vary.
10: A Mayo minister has called on all arts, cultural and community organisations across the county to apply for funding under the new €6 million Arts Capital Investment Fund. Applications open today and will support investment in arts and cultural facilities, including new equipment, refurbishment works, accessibility, improvement, health and safety works and energy and climate upgrades. Fine Gael TD for Mayo and Minister of State Alan Dillon said Mayo has a very strong arts and cultural community, from established arts organisations and venues to local voluntary groups doing fantastic work in our towns and villages. This new fund, he continued, is a real opportunity to invest in those groups and the facilities that they use.
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10: Now, mostly dry at first with sunny spells and some scattered showers. Outbreaks of showery rain will develop in the west later this afternoon and spread eastwards through the afternoon and evening. The rain may be heavy at times, highs of 14 to 16 degrees. Tonight we'll see further outbreaks of showery rain, heavy in places. The rain will clear eastwards overnight with lows of 10 to 13 degrees in light to moderate southerly winds, fresher at times near coastal areas.
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10: Now, Munster Rugby's chief executive Ian Flanagan has announced he'll step down at the end of the month. The province have been dealing with a number of controversies in recent months, and former captain Peter O'Mahony called for change at board level this week. Elsewhere in soccer, protests are expected around the Republic of Ireland's Nations League match with Austria tonight. Campaign group Irish Sport for Palestine is opposing the upcoming fixture against Israel and has called for a demonstration at the Aviva. On the pitch, Heimir Hallgrimsson's team will be hoping to pick up their second win of the window when they host Ralph Raniak's group leaders. Liam Kettering and Finn Azaz are in line to start, while goalkeeper Gavin Bazunu is back in the matchday squad. Wales boss Craig Bellamy says it's right that he's under pressure after a run of six games without a win. The Welsh face Norway next in the Nations League tonight, and they sit bottom of their group following defeats to Portugal and Denmark this week. In Gaelic games, Galway football legend Michael Meehan feels the county have pulled off a big coup by appointing Eamon Fitzmaurice as their new manager. The 2014 All-Ireland winning boss with Kerry was handed a three-year term last night when ratified as Pádraig Joyce's successor. Meehan says a statement appointment for Galway could lead to them landing Sam Maguire next summer.
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0: forsaken me. That's KT Tunstall here on Midwest, and that's called The Black Horse and the Cherry Tree. Thursday afternoon, for keeping you company here. How are you? How are you getting on today? I hope you're in good form. We're here until 4 o'clock, as always. Competition winner is Tom Staunton from Ballandine, and that's for that Nature Sounds evening, TF Royal, tomorrow evening. And you're on the guest list, Tom, and bring a friend along with you, and I hope you enjoy it. We've been asked to mention as well the annual Blessing of Pets ceremony will take place at Knock Shrine. It's on Saturday morning at 11 o'clock. It's a short prayer service, and it's taking place in the Shrine grounds just outside St. Joseph's. So all are welcome to attend, and you can head over to knockshrine.ie if you want more details on that. A lot of people looking forward to Traitors. Yep, it's going to be great, isn't it? Getting stuck back into it again. We've had, what, a week off now since the Irish Traitors. And already they've signed up for next year, the Irish Traitors. So why wouldn't they? The ratings were huge. Tonight it's going to be kind of flicking between the match and the Traitors, though. We're going to be remote control hopping, I think. There's a lot going on TV tonight. Anyway, who's celebrating birthdays? Julie Andrews has a birthday today. She's 91. Keith Duffy, out of Boyzone, is 52 today. Andre Roux. Of course, Paul organising a big trip to go and see Andrew Roux in Maastricht. 77 today. Zach Galifianakis. Who's he when he's at home? He's the comic actor. You know him out of the Hangover movies. He's 57. And TV comic Harry Hill has a birthday. He is 62. Well, as you know, was it last week? I think it was last week. We were giving away tickets for the Whitney Houston tribute night. It's called Queen of the Night, and it's at the TF Royal on Saturday night. And Adu Kine, a former Voice UK semi-finalist, stars as Whitney Houston, delivering powerful vocals with a live band. And Adu Kine spoke with Midwest Radio supporter Sarah Jennings about the upcoming event. It's on this coming Saturday night, and how she got into the tributes game.
1: So I've been performing for a while, and just local gigs and you know, family events. I perform a lot in my church and my parish. All of this came about through this opportunity from The Voice, actually. And I took part in The Voice, got as far as the semi-finals, and the director of the Queen of the Night show picked me up, and yeah, just had a conversation about joining the show, and the rest is history. So it's been a fantastic run, and yeah, this opportunity was birthed through The Voice. So very blessed.
2: There's a lot to this show. I mean, you've performed in the Royal Albert Hall, London Palladium. Yes. So you've been around the place with it, Adunike.
1: I love indeed, yeah. We've had some fantastic venues, such iconic venues as well. So yeah, Royal Albert Hall is definitely one right at the top of my the list of favourite venues I've performed at.
2: You'll definitely never forget it, I would say.
1: Yeah, absolutely not.
2: Obviously, you'd have to be a fan of Whitney Houston to take this opportunity.
1: Sure. Absolutely, yeah. So it's just made it a lot easier to really embody her and try and replicate her vocals, because I've been doing it since I was quite young, and we had Whitney Houston in the household for a long time. So earlier stages, just belting all her iconic tunes, and yeah, it was definitely helped by being a massive fan of Whitney.
2: Would you say that she's had a big impact on your musical career and even the way you
1: Absolutely.
2: Approach music?
1: Absolutely. And, you know, just through her own character and her background alone, you know, I was also brought up in the church and started off with gospel music and just transitioning into a lot of soul and a bit of R&B. I just find a lot relatable to her anyway. So, yeah, I would definitely feel that I saw her as sort of an iconic and inspirational figure, especially with the vocal style and her vocal ability. Of course, her story is bittersweet. So
2: yeah,
1: it is a shame to see how her life turned out. But yeah, the early stages of her life and, you know, being born and brought up in a household that really valued and appreciated her music was, yeah, it just definitely helped be a bit more relatable to her.
2: It must be tough to go on stage and try and replicate the vocals of Whitney Houston. I can't imagine that's an easy job.
1: Absolutely. It's it's a lot of pressure. And I think everyone's also waiting for that note on I Will Always Love You and different songs. But yeah, I think I've been able to sort of train hard and listen to a lot of her live music. And yeah, I've had a lot of great people around me to support me in that. So I think just watching everybody and appreciate that. And it's been a lot of hard work and a lot of pressure that comes with it, but it's definitely worth it.
2: And what would you say your favourite track is to perform in this tribute?
1: That's a tricky one. I think it changes over time, actually. But I think Greatest Love of All, I think the lyrics of that song and hearing everyone sing it back to you, or just, you know, tell me that, you know, there's a song, that particular song has held quite a valuable spot in their hearts, just experiences and memories. So Greatest Love of All is such a beautiful song. I think that might be my favourite. But on the other hand, I Want to Dance with Somebody gets everybody up and moving. So hence the reason it's so difficult to pick one. Yeah, it's hard to pick one song because everybody responds to it in a different way. So yeah, those are the two at the top of my list.
2: Yeah, I suppose it's hard to choose. She's a very iconic discography. So it's, yeah.
1: Yes.
2: You're at the TF Royal, and that's on Saturday, October 3rd.
1: Yes, I am, yeah. But I've always been looking forward to the tour in Ireland, so I'm really, really excited to be there. Thank you so much for having me. I really appreciate it. Looking forward to seeing you, and I hope you'll be able to come and watch it as well.
0: Thank you very much to Aduni K. And that show this coming Saturday night. Tickets 36.15 and still available from the box office if you want to hear that show. It's called The Queen of the Night. 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
0: Yes, it's Irish Music Month all this month here on Midwest Radio. Of course, yesterday we had the big announcement that Chris Cresham from Castlebar. Chris is our local hero for 2026. Best of luck to Chris as he enters now the national stage of the competition. 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Give me your

0: ever happened to that band? It's some great, great songs. On Irish Music Month, playing Republic of Loose, and that's called You Know It. So who's up for a challenge then? Let's see, final round for this evening on our BT Alphabet Quiz. Tomorrow, it's the last day. So if you've been texting and texting in, give it another go. We'd love to have you on. You can win with finishing touches. Thanks to Anthony and all the team there. And their sale is on all this week. It continues until the weekend. And they're at Unit 4 in Ballyhadreen Business Park. Absolutely everything you could possibly imagine for every room in your house. And everything is reduced this week. So everything from mattresses, wardrobes, beds, sofas, for your sitting room, if you want to do up a bedroom in your home, bits and bobs for the kitchen, decorations, pictures, everything is there. And great deals this week. €250 voucher. You could bag that if you get the top score with us this week. So now's a good time to text in and hop on the WhatsApp 087 900 41 41. And should we play the game in a little while? And who knows? We might get another big score. Anything can happen on the quiz. Hi, Porrick. Please, can you give a shout out to everybody from Wild Atlantic Motor Club and at the Primrose Cafe in Ballina. They're running a Cars and Coffee at the RSA in Ballina there at the moment. So they'd love you to pop around and should drop in for a coffee and have the chat.
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0: That's the Centrefold. Jay Giles Band. Dua Lipa coming up, but before we play Dance the Night, let's do this then. Second round on our Beat the Alphabet quiz. They're baking at the moment, I hear. Aira Staunton is on the line with us. Hiya, Aira.
1: Hi, Porrick. How are you?
0: Great, thanks. Good form today. It's Thursday. We're getting there closer to the weekend a little bit anyway, Aira.
1: Absolutely, yeah.
0: So what's going on? What are you baking?
1: Apple tart. We're making use of all the apples on the trees. So, yeah.
0: Gorgeous.
1: We hope so. We'll see how it turns out.
0: Yeah, there's lots of apples around at the moment. A lot of people making apple pies.
1: Yeah.
0: Do you know what, Aira? There is no comparison between a homemade and a shop-bought apple pie, is there?
1: Well, it's a good excuse to make apple pie.
0: Yeah,
1: you're using all the apples anyway, you know.
0: Oh, I love it. What's your secret to a great apple pie, Aira? Go on, can you share it with us?
1: Lots and lots of butter.
0: And loads of sugar.
1: Yeah, absolutely.
0: Bit of cinnamon in there, maybe?
1: No, I'm not a fan of the cinnamon, no.
0: Okay. But, sounds lovely, anyway.
1: Keep it playing.
0: Yeah, well, good on you. Who's helping you out there?
1: My daughter Eileen, she's 8, so she's just in from school.
0: Oh, very good. Hello to Eileen as well. All right, Aira, lots of luck on this. We've got that lovely voucher to give away. £250 get you something nice for your house from Finishing Touch Interiors, Ballyhadrine. And the letter today that came out was E earlier on. E for Aira. For your own name. So 40 seconds, Aira, and wishing you all the best. Lots of luck. Time starts now. An 80s Spielberg movie that featured a friendly alien that wanted to phone home. This George had hits with Shotgun and Paradise. George something. What Dutch cheese is coated in red wax?
1: Eden.
0: The Mitchells and Branning families feature in what TV soap?
1: EastEnders.
0: Endless or Infinite Time?
1: Infinity.
0: Physical activity carried out for fitness and health?
1: Exercise.
0: A door or area by which people may leave?
1: Exit.
0: The highest mountain on Earth.
1: Everest.
0: The Richter scale is used to measure the intensity of what?
1: Earthquakes.
0: A green gem.
1: Emerald.
0: A moving electrical staircase.
1: Elevator.
0: A funeral.
1: Escalator.
0: Yeah, funeral speech.
1: Eulogy.
0: A rubber stretchable material.
1: Elastic.
0: Excellent. Great scoring today. What's going on today? We had a sluggish start, Aira, and we had Anne on in the last hour, blew us away, and you've done something similar, Aira, just there as well. I needed eternity, by the way, endless or infinite time. I think you said infinity, so I needed eternity. So we got to pull you on that one only. 1, 2, 3, 4, 5, 6, 7, 8, 9, 10, 11, 12 points. It's a great score, Aira. It regularly wins with us. We just had a big score for Man a while ago. But very well played, and I hope you get to enjoy your apple pie. What do you like to serve with the pie when it's fresh out of the oven? A little bit of ice cream.
1: A bit of custard.
0: Oh, nice.
1: Yeah.
0: Go for it. Thanks a million, Aira. All the best.
1: All right.
0: Take care of yourself.
1: Thanks,
0: bye-bye.
1: Take care.

That's the Glastonbury song. Sound of the Water Boys on Midwest and Dance the Night, Dua Lipa. So we've got the match to look forward to as well. It's on RTE2 television. The kickoff there is at 7:45 this evening. And of course, this is the Republic of Ireland's first home game of the campaign. They're taking on the Austrians at home. They'll be hoping to make that advantage count. They can take nothing for granted, though, against the Austrians. They reached the knockout stages of the World Cup and I think the last two European championships as well. But of course, there's been so much controversy surrounding this whole campaign. I think it'll be almost close to a sellout for the Ireland match tonight. And I'm sure the fans will cheer on the boys in green. And I think they'll have a lot of sympathy, actually, for the players with all that went on. And I also think that they will definitely vent their frustration towards the FAI. I mean, when you think about it, that the players actually had to take a vote themselves about, was it 24 hours, 36 hours before the Israel game, that it all came down to that and the players voting. I mean, it was just absolutely mind-boggling to think that it wasn't all sorted before that and that the FAI or the government, for that matter, would have stepped in even at the very early stages when the ties had been announced. How it came down to that, just beggars belief. But come on, the boys in green tonight, and I know that the fans will be behind them 100%. There's Gwen Stefani, late

0: Sweet Escape, Gwen Stefani, first day of October. Welcome to the start of pumpkin season. They're in the shops already. Yeah, have you seen them? So Halloween is 4 weeks away. Do pumpkins not go off? No? Era's making apple pie. You got to get on the pumpkin pies next, Era, when you run out of all the cooking apples. And of course, coffee lovers, it's the start of pumpkin spice season. So you'll be getting your pumpkin spice latte. Anyway, yeah, it's 4 weeks away from Halloween. I mentioned yesterday evening I was driving home. There was a house full of decorations for Halloween. And good on them as well. They had all sorts of scary stuff. And a lot of homemade Halloween decorations, which I love to see when people put a lot of effort in, instead of just going into the nearest discount shop and, you know, spending money on Halloween decorations. Get the kids to make them themselves. I noticed a lot of that at this particular house, and it was like a haunted house, but good on them, 4 weeks away. Sure, why not? You know, if that's what they want to do. The kids getting all excited about Halloween. And I mentioned, have you noticed the mountains of tubs of Christmas chocolates? Oh, for God's sake, I walked into, I won't say the supermarket's name, but it was just like last year. I thought, oh, for God's sake, it was the last day of September, and all the Christmas boxes, right to the roof, and doing the deals on them and buy two and get this free. And I thought, oh my gosh, the Christmas chocolate's in and they're only putting up the Halloween stuff in the shops. But sure, it happens every year, doesn't it? All-time classic, it's on the way.
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0: It's your all-time classic for this afternoon. That's the Eurythmics, Thorn in My Side. I've noticed Annie Lennox on social media quite a lot recently. I think she's been appearing at some various charity events and performing at some of them. And the voice, wow, still pristine. Thorn in My Side. Thursday evening, let's do it this.
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0: Yeah, we got to keep the old brain ticking over, don't we? Got to keep it ticking over. And we got our musical evening puzzle for you right now. Little tester this one. The year was 2009, and we've got some jumbled up lyrics. When I say jumbled this evening, they're very, very jumbled. They're all over the place. So lyrics from a song, you could get going to the movies. What a bunch of great new releases landing this weekend. If you love your movies, Avengers Endgame is here. Robert Downey Jr., Chris Evans and Mark Ruffalo. Anne Hathaway is back on the big screen in Verity. You've also got The Wait. It's the new Ethan Hawke, Russell Crowe movie. Tom Cruise, gosh, all the big guns. All the big stars are on the big screen this weekend. He's back in a role that is very un-Tom Cruise-like. I'll just put it this way. It's not a movie where he's jumping out of airplanes and flying F-16s and hopping off mountains on helicopters and stuff. Very different kind of a film. You'll hardly recognise him. And there's loads for the kids there as well. Alrighty, Night of the Movies. 2009. Here's the lyrics. I want your everything as long as it's free. I want your loving and I want your revenge. Love, love, love. I want your love. Ra, ra. It's a jumbled around lyric. There's one of them. 2009 was the year. Let me know what you think. Text or WhatsApp while I'm playing Role Model High Hopes 3000. I want your everything as long as it's free. I want your loving and I want your revenge. Love, love, love. I want your love. Ra, ra.

0: That is Role Model. He's obsessed about singing about taking his clothes off. You noticed? He talks about getting his kit off in every single song. That's the High Hopes song. Before we go, hi to Connor Friel in Aughamore. Happy 4th birthday today. Have a great day, Connor. Loads of love from your cousin, Michaela. And that's in from all the family as well. And also for your brother, Aidan, who was 5 on Tuesday. Enjoy, enjoy. Dennis is coming up just after 4 o'clock. The live drive is on the way. So what did you make of this then? I think the rah-rah bit at the end might have given it away. Loads of people WhatsApping and getting in touch with us this afternoon as well. Thanks a million for all of those.
1: Hi Midwest, that song is Lady Gaga, Revenge, 2009, the year I got married. I'll never forget it. Thank you, I'm Marie Kelly here, just coming into Claremorris, listening to Midwest.
0: Thanks a million, Anne-Marie. Revenge, she thinks. I'd take it. Of course it was Lady Gaga. Poker Face, that's the winning answer, correct song. Our Brain Buzz tune to wrap up the show this evening. We'll get a little snippet of it in, and our winner is Louise Doherty. Well done, Louise. Enjoy the movies. Have a great time. Whatever blockbuster you choose, and bring a friend along with you. That's Louise Doherty from Charlottetown. We'll see you tomorrow at lunch, 1:30. Have a great Thursday evening. Rah, rah.

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9: Good afternoon, I'm Stephen Grealis. Over 300 people are protesting outside the Dáil, calling for more supports for third-level education. Students have travelled from counties Kerry, Donegal, Cork and Galway, with multiple universities across Dublin also represented. Some are carrying signs saying close the gap and fund our futures, with one creative student opting for If You See Me Cry, James Lawless is why. These protesters say the lack of student accommodation is a big issue.
10: Like, I know people are sleeping on the floors of other people's apartments. It's unfair.
11: Students are being crushed out of this country for a variety of reasons, and any country that treats its young population like this is headed in a very bad direction.
12: We see around Galway and Dublin all these luxury accommodation blocks going up and rooms lying empty while students are commuting hours and hours.
9: The PSNI's chief constable says there will be consequences for those who block a controversial Orange Order parade in County Armagh. Protesters are continuing to oppose the march down the mainly nationalist Garvaghy Road in Portadown. The North Secretary of State is holding talks with organisations and residents. And coming up, a number of political parties have launched their alternative budgets for 2027.
13: 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Generali Hispania de Seguros y Reaseguros S.A. trading as Redclick and Generali is authorised by the General Directorate of Insurance and Pension Funds in Spain and is regulated by the Central Bank of Ireland for consumer protection rules.
9: A number of political parties have launched their alternative budgets this afternoon, just days away from Budget 2027. Sinn Féin, the Social Democrats and Labour are all calling for energy credits to be reintroduced as part of a large cost of living measures. Sinn Féin says it also wants to see 1 million households given a €500 gift card towards the cost of groceries. Finance spokesperson Piers Doherty says they would also scrap the local property tax and introduce a charge levied on second homes.
14: We're going to get rid of the property tax, so people would only pay it on the second home. This is a costing that comes from the revenue. It's on the Ready Reckoner, which is published by the revenue every year in advance of the budget. So it's a charge per property for any second home. So if you have three or four second homes, then you'll have to cough up that amount of money.
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9: Now in business news, annual consumer price inflation rose to a three-year high of 3.9% in August from 3.4% a month earlier after a jump in energy prices. A flash estimate of the index of the consumer prices from the Central Statistics Office showed today. Prices rose 0.2% month-on-month from August until September. Elsewhere, nine online gaming companies, including the makers of Candy Crush, Minecraft and Clash of Clans, are being investigated by European consumer authorities, including the Competition Consumer Protection Commission, for potential breaches of consumer protection law. The action is looking into in-game purchases, in-game virtual currencies, consumer rights on making purchases, transparency around costs and the fairness in terms of conditions. The Irish Index of Irish Shares currently stands this afternoon at €14,094, down 380 points. Elsewhere on the currency market, €1 will get you $1.13, while it will also fetch you 85 pence sterling.
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4: with Connolly's Volkswagen Ballina, Sligo and Letterkenny, where ordering your 262 vehicle is easy at connollys.ie.
9: Outbreaks of showery rain developing in the west this afternoon, spreading eastwards through the late afternoon and evening. The rain may be heavy at times, highs of 14 to 16 degrees with moderate southerly winds. Tonight we'll see further outbreaks of showery rain for a time, heavy in places. The rain will clear eastwards overnight, lows of 10 to 13 degrees in light to moderate southerly winds, fresher at times in coastal areas with strong winds at times nearer the west coast.
6: The weather forecast
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Thursday's Live Drive on Midwest Radio. Welcome on in. It's Dennis in with you this evening. A very good evening to you. The 1st of October already. It's getting chillier. The evenings are closing in as quick as well. And actually, what a reception this morning. After a wonderful visit to the Ave Maria Nursing Home in Turin earlier today, they move on to Aughamore the weekend. Sam Maguire tours continue across the county. Special guests on Saturday, Fergal Boland and Desi Campbell. Aughamore, it's at 1 o'clock.

0: 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It's still Irish Music Month. It runs right up until Sunday, the 11th of October. So for our all-time classic this evening at about 10 to 5, we're giving you two choices. 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

0: Released way back in 1998, that's Bananarama on the Live Drive, taken from their fourth studio album. It was called Wow, one of the first ones indeed that I bought. That is called I Want You Back. We're back into
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Famous for the song What Is Love, that is Hadaway on Thursday's Live Drive. You gave me love. We're approaching the weekend. Four live commentaries this weekend as GAA action returns. First up here on Midwest, Saturday afternoon, 4 o'clock, live from Charlestown, the meeting of Brafey and Castlebar. Stephen Grealis and Michael Moyles will describe the action in the first of this weekend's senior semi-finals. Saturday night, we move on to Gary Moore and Underlights there. It's the first, the intermediate semi-final, the first of them between Ballinrobe and Moy Davitts. Ryan Bailey and John Stagg on duty for that one Saturday night. The second senior semi-final is live from Ballina on Sunday. Stephen will be back there, joined on commentary by Cora Staunton for the clash between Gary Moore and Bell Mullet. And then from 3 o'clock on Sunday, it's the intermediate quarter final replay between Kiltane and Eilanidhi. All to look forward to. Ryan Bailey and Nigel Reap will be on duty in Park for that on Sunday afternoon. And all coverage thanks to Ceramic City Tiles and Bathrooms, Castlebar, Sligo and Charlestown. Check them out on ceramiccity.ie.

0: Clearcut 100 for your Thursday evening. A memory from them, Love Plus One. We mentioned at the top of the show, it is Irish Music Month. It runs for another 10 days. 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U2 or The Corrs, 087 941 41. You pick the artist and band, or we will pick the song as well. 087 941 41, U2 or The Corrs. And we might just hear from Adam Clayton or Andrea Carr. 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

got to say good evening to John and Owen. They're in Telford in the UK this evening. Big fans of Ace of Base. That is always Will. Also, good evening to Dermot, the Westport Dub. He's tuned our way. It is the live drive. We are here until 5.30. Dennis in for Brendan. We've told you, last chance. We close the lines in 2 minutes. Our all-time classic at about 10 to 5. You choose between U2 and the Corrs. 087 900 41 41.

Hard to believe it's 5 years ago that was released. Dua Lipa and Elton John together. That is Cold Heart on Thursday's Live Drive. Speaking of Irish music, Robbie Cunningham, Oisín McCaffrey and Ross McNerney. Amble, they're going to close out an unforgettable 2026. Five special shows now. It started with three on the 17th, 18th and 19th of December. It's now going to be on the 20th and the 21st as well. Five special shows. The TF Royal Theatre, all the tickets are sold out. And looking ahead to 2027, they have a major summer show in Thomond Park in Limerick. And that's already sold out as well. They'll also be in Malahide Castle, Dublin in the summer of 2027. Across the five nights in Castlebar, the band will be donating and raising awareness for two great causes, the Sunflower Children's Hospice and Ireland's Children's Hospice as well. They're great lads. Here they are with Schoolyard Days on Midwest Radio.

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0: 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Dennis with you until 5:30 this evening. 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
0: Starting off this evening in Castlebar, moderately busy, we're told. Slight delays on Spencer Street, Lucan Street and approaching the Westport and Brafey roads. Moving on to Westport itself, busy through the Bridge Street and Shop Street in Westport at the moment, and also a little bit slow on Quay Road in Westport. In Ballina, the usual build-ups on the N26 coming in from Foxford, Lord Edward Street and Kevin Barry Street. Delays also being reported there. Clemaris all looks okay this evening for you up there. Nothing major to report. Carrick on Shannon moving reasonably well as well at the moment. We'll have another update for you at about 5:15. If there's anything you notice on the roads that you'd like to share, you can let us know 087 940 141 or you can call us on 0818 3000 55.
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0: You've heard about it. We've been talking about it. It is Irish Music Month. It continues until the 11th of October. And Irish Music Month on Midwest Radio means more Irish music plays, more Irish artist mentions, more Irish artist interviews, and more Irish artist gig pushes. We've pushed Amble. All the tickets are gone for the TF over Christmas, or just before Christmas, 5 nights that they're going to do there. For our all-time classic this evening, about a half an hour ago, we invited you to vote for You Two or The Corrs. It's time to let you know who's won that vote.
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0: 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You Two are The Corrs. 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

0: Thursday evening's all-time classic, The Corrs from Dundalk, County Louth. That is Runaway. 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
0: We'll be joining Stephen at the top of the hour to have a look at what's coming up on Evening Edition. Taking us there, it's Olivia Dean on Midwest Man.

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10: On Midwest Radio, taking a quick look at the weather forecast. Some bright spells, but mostly cloudy for the rest of today, with outbreaks of showery rain spreading from the west. Maybe heavy at times, moderate locally fresh. Southerly winds will be strong at times near the coast. Coming up then on Thursday's evening edition, Mayo Drugs Unit sees 3D printed firearms, suspected cannabis and prescription tablets in Ballinrobe. Construction on new waiting shelter at Manulla Junction completed today. Taoiseach Micheál Martin opened to publishing crime figures in Ireland by nationality, and TUI Industrial Action called off following 1% pay increase for teachers. While in sport, Kieran Frawley set for Connacht debut tomorrow night in the URC clash away to Benetton. These stories and more coming up from 5:30.
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16: 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Today's numbers are once again 37, 72, 65, 17, 62, 23, 7, 53, 42, and 85.
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It's the Live Drive. Dennis, we're here till 5:30 taking you home. That is Starship, We Built This City. Now, on this day, couldn't believe this, I read it the other day. In 2004, the first park run took place. It was known as the Bushey Park Time Trial. It took place in London. Park runs, if you don't know about them, they're a collection of 5 kilometre events for runners, walkers and volunteers that are involved with that. And they normally take place at 9:30 on Saturday mornings. And it's estimated that there are over 2,000 events globally across 25 countries. And park runs endeavour to promote health and well-being. So if you haven't done one yet and you want to check them out locally in here in Mayo, you have the choice. Tourmacady, Westport, Castlebar, Ballina, Achill, Erris or Claremorris. It is for everybody. You've walkers, joggers, bona fide athletes as well, people with disabilities, people pushing prams and buggies. It's all inclusive. It's full of encouragement and a really sociable event. And we want to wish everybody taking part in the Colour Mile for Cancer Run. It's on this Sunday in Beleek. And sponsorship cards from Cars Daybreak in Ballina and also from the Shoe Hospital on Bridge Street.

0: 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C'est la vie de vie. That's the way life is. Just coming up on 14 minutes past five, let's get a traffic update.
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0: Little bit busier this hour everywhere for the evening run. Pontoon Junction in Castlebar experiencing slight delays, we're told. It's moderately busy elsewhere. Slight delays on Spencer Street, Lucan Street and approaching the Westport and Brafey roads. Moving on to Westport, it's busy through Bridge Street and Shop Street and also approaching Westport from the Castlebar side. Ballina, the usual build-up. It's coming in from Foxford, Lord Edward Street and the Cross Malina Road, also busy this evening. Carrick and Shannon, both ways now coming from Sligo and coming from Dublin. It's getting very busy in Carrick and Shannon. And finally to Sligo we go, the Inner Relief Road in Sligo. Slight delays there as well this evening. 0818 3055 is our number if you've got anything to report traffic-wise.
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9: 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The kitchen table crew in Kilkelly have been in touch. 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It's on tomorrow night week, the 9th of October. The McWilliam Park Hotel is the venue, and all proceeds this year go to Cancer Care West, Brickens Meals on Wheels and the Ronald McDonald House. 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Their recipe charity calendar launch is tomorrow night week, the 9th of October. Mark it in your diaries, the McWilliam Park Hotel. It's time for the Top Oil temperature check.
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9: Yeah, currently in Castlebar, we're going to the county town. It's currently 12 to 13 degrees. Some rain promised there until 8 o'clock tonight. And lowest temperatures in Castlebar tonight will range between 10 and 12 degrees Celsius. Let's give you a safe driving tip.
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We're back again tomorrow, taking you closer to the weekend, just after four. Eamon is in after six. Stephen is on the way with Evening Edition. Take care out there. We'll chat to you tomorrow evening, leaving you with Amy Stewart. This is Friends.

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9: 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Taoiseach Micheál Martin open to publishing crime figures in Ireland by nationality. TUI industrial action called off following 1% pay increase for teachers. While in sport, Kieran Frawley set for Connacht debut tomorrow night in the URC clash away to Benetton. We'll have all these stories and more coming up after Thursday's death and funeral notices. The death has occurred of Mikey Dowd. Cum Lahardon Ballina, peacefully in Cún Catrina Nursing Home, Castlebar. Reposing at Leonard's Funeral Home, Lahardon, this evening from 6 o'clock until 8, followed by removal to St Patrick's Church, Lahardon. Funeral Mass tomorrow at 1 o'clock with burial afterwards in Attergool Cemetery. John F. Gallagher, Ballina Sally Ackle, at St Finan's Nursing Unit, Ackle Sound. Funeral arrangements will be announced later. Walter Galvin, Gort Vehi West, Rathmore County Cork, and formerly of Rathglass West, Knockanillon Ballina, peacefully at his residence in Cork. Reposing at Tarrant's Funeral Home, Mill Street, Cork, this evening from 5:30 until 7:30, funeral will arrive to St Patrick's Church, Mill Street, tomorrow for Requiem Mass at 12 noon. Burial afterwards in St Mary's Cemetery, Mill Street. House private, please. Vera Kelly, Nee Brown. Knockananny Granard Ballina at Myridge Nursing Home in her 92nd year. Remains reposing at Heine's Funeral Home, Cross Malina, tomorrow evening from 5:30 until 7 o'clock. Removal from her residence on Saturday morning at 11:30 to St Cormac's Church, Moygowna, for Requiem Mass at 12 noon. Burial afterwards in the adjoining cemetery. Seamus Killeen, Church Road, Ballina, and formerly of Clohans, peacefully in the Mayo Hospice. Reposing at McGowan's Funeral Home, Ballina, on Saturday evening from 5 o'clock until 7. Funeral will arrive to St Teresa's Church, Rathduff, on Sunday afternoon for Requiem Mass at 1 o'clock, with the funeral proceeding to McGowan's Crematorium, Killooney, County Sligo, for cremation. House private, please. Pather McMahon, Glencairn, Farran Garrod, Key Road, Ballina, and formerly of Ballina, County Cavan, peacefully at Mayo University Hospital. Funeral will arrive at St. Muiredach's Cathedral, Ballina, on Saturday morning for Requiem Mass at 11:30. Burial afterwards in Killanley Cemetery. House strictly private, please. Michael John Malloy, Ed Walton, Nottingham, UK, and formerly of Dunivar Ackle, peacefully. Reposing at Lavelle's funeral home, Cashel Ackle, tomorrow evening from 5:00 until 7:00. Removal from his residence on Saturday morning to St. Joseph's Church, Bunnacurry, for Requiem Mass at 11:00, followed by burial in Bunnacurry Cemetery. House private, please. Angela Riggs, Nemore, The Rockery, Gregory, and formerly of Abbey Street, Cong, peacefully in the Galway Clinic. Reposing in the Crossroads Community Centre, Cong, this evening, 5:30, with removal at 7:00 to St. Mary of the Rosary Church, Cong. Requiem Mass tomorrow morning at 9:30, with burial afterwards in Lislochry Cemetery, Cong. And Raymond Ray Silk, Knockroe, Castlereagh, County Roscommon, and formerly of London, England, peacefully in Portiuncla Hospital, Ballinasloe. Reposing at Gaynor's Funeral Home, Castlereagh, this evening until 7:00, followed by removal to St. Patrick's Church, Castlereagh. Mass of the Resurrection tomorrow morning at 11:00, followed by burial in St. Joseph's Cemetery. And that concludes this evening's funeral notices. Midwest Radio extends sympathy to the family and friends of the deceased. May the souls of the departed rest in peace. All funeral arrangements are available to view on midwestradio.ie, where you can also leave a message of condolence.

0: And with the time just gone 25 to 6, you're very welcome along to Thursday's Evening Edition. A new waiting shelter has been installed at Manulla Junction for passengers travelling between Foxford, Ballina and Westport and those connecting with services to and from Dublin. Erin Rodheran says the shelter was completed this week following feedback from customers who wanted improved waiting facilities. The new shelter has accessible entrances at both ends of the island platform, along with bench seating and hand rests for passengers with reduced mobility. There are also dedicated wheelchair spaces and additional room for manoeuvring. Erin Rodheran says the new facility is now in place ahead of the winter months. A 3D printed firearm, suspected cannabis and prescription tablets have been seized during a Garda operation in Ballinrobe. Gardaí searched a property in the town yesterday as part of ongoing investigations into the sale and supply of drugs in the area. The search was carried out by the Mayo Drugs Unit, assisted by the Armed Support Unit and Garda Dog Unit. No arrests have been made. The suspected cannabis and prescription medication will be sent to Forensic Science Ireland for investigation, while the firearm will undergo further ballistic testing and forensic analysis. There will be no industrial action by members of the Teachers Union of Ireland after the Department of Education sanctioned an overdue 1% increase. The payment has been backdated by more than 1 year. More than 98% of TUI members had voted in favour of industrial action because of the delay in sanctioning this pay increase. The union has now confirmed that the planned action will not go ahead. TUI General Secretary Michael Gillespie says the decision follows the department's move to sanction this payment.
1: If you do have an agreement, you make your agreement, you know, nearly 18 months ago, and you're still waiting for to be paid for the work that you've been doing since, you know, for over a year now at this stage, and you're not getting paid for it. It had to come to a ballot for industrial action. I'm just grateful that it didn't end up with industrial action, that sense was seen and the 1% was paid.
0: Minister for Rural and Community Development and the Gaeltacht and Mayo Fianna Fáil TD, Derek Leary, has announced €2.5 million for 44 community vehicles under the CLAR programme. Six Mayo-based organisations are among the beneficiaries. They are the Irish Wheelchair Association in Belmullet, Western Care, St Anthony's Special School, the Bay Project, Gronewale Subaqua Club Search and Recover Unit and Creavine Ballina Limited. They have each been given various levels of funding between €40,000 and €100,000 for small-scale infrastructure projects. Minister Killeary has been speaking to Midwest Radio's Scott Stevens.
2: Yes, Scott, I'm announcing this morning the CLAR Measure 2. That's for transport vehicles for a range of organisations across the country. It's a £2.5 million investment for 44 community vehicles through CLAR. Western Clare are one of the groups in Mayo getting it for Ballyhaunis, and that's for mobility transport. We're also in Belmullet, the Irish Wheelchair Association, to St Anthony's Special School in Castlebar, to Faroiga in Ballyhaunis for the Bay Project, to Gronewale for the Subaqua Search and Recovery Unit for a response van, to Craving in Ballina, the over 55s club, for a wheelchair accessible bus. So these grants are very important, Scott. They assist all these groups purchase the vehicles, which are very important for the fantastic work that they're doing right across the county in different parts.
3: And undoubtedly, it's good news that that funding is coming. But I suppose there were probably many groups as well in the county that applied for this funding and have been told, unfortunately, you're not going to get it.
2: There are, unfortunately. This is a competitive process. Many groups that applied under the scheme would have got funding in previous years, Scott. You know, they would have got funding maybe in 2023 or 2024. So, you know, we're trying to get new groups on this occasion. But this is a scheme that runs annually, and you know, any group that's been unsuccessful will have the chance to apply again next year. I was in Bohola last week with the Cheshire Home, where they got funding, and it's just fantastic to see the impact that the vehicle has, and that the bus in this case has. It, as I said, it makes a huge difference to the groups, but most importantly, Scott, to the people that use the groups and use activities in the groups. It can take some time to get the vehicles. You have to get them adapted and you have to go through various processes. But, you know, I'd be hopeful that people will see the impact as soon as is possible of these in these various different groups.
3: And while you're on the line as well, Minister, I'll just ask, in relation to the upcoming budget, there are plenty of issues that people are highlighting, fuel and energy probably among the top two. Can we expect some sort of package in the budget to deal with that?
2: Well, we're in the middle of budget negotiations and we will be right up until Tuesday, but there are a number of priorities for us as government and for me, that the cost of energy and the cost of fuel, absolutely, Scott, both diesel and petrol, kerosene, which is for many people a home heating oil. We have to do something on that and reduce the enormous pressure there on people as a consequence of that. Secondly, working families need a break. You know, people are fed up of working and having very little to show at the end of it, and we'll have to use something in the taxation system to give working families a break. And there will be a range of other supports as well, Scott. As I said, we're negotiating at the moment. It'll go right, more than likely right through the weekend as part of the process. Then the Taoiseach and Minister Chambers will be announcing the budget on Tuesday, but we're very, very conscious of the pressure people are under. We're going to try and assist it. I don't think we'll be able to help with all of the pressure, given the international circumstances that are impacting on prices and on fuel at the moment, but we'll certainly go a long way towards helping people.
3: And what about public transport costs? There have been many calls saying that increasing those costs at a time when fuel is going up and when we need to be conscious of our climate targets, that that's a bad idea.
2: So look, the reason we've had to increase costs, firstly, they haven't increased in many years, public transport costs, and they'll still be lower than where they were 6 years ago since the last time there was an increase. And secondly, it's precisely because of the fuel increases, Scott, that they impact on public transport as well. Our subvention towards public transport, the government's subvention, is very considerable. I don't have the exact figure in front of me. And there will be further supports. There will also be an expansion of services that Minister Dara Ryan has been working on, will be announcing in the coming weeks. So this is a necessary increase to allow expansion, but also in terms of the ongoing costs. Now, I've met with Dara Ryan in relation to the expansion of routes. Firstly, I want to see a route from Ballinagh to serve Knock Airport. I also met this week, Scott, with the Chief Executive of Irish Rail. I have been inundated with calls in recent weeks about capacity issues. There not being enough spaces on train services out of Mayo, particularly weekends, and I brought that to her attention. And, you know, the extra investment in transport to allow us to deal with those issues.
0: Minister for Rural and Community Development and Mayo Fianna Fáil TD, Dara Cleary. The Taoiseach has indicated he is open to the publication of crime statistics broken down by nationality. Opposition parties have previously called for more detailed information on the nationality or ethnicity of people suspected of or convicted of serious offences. However, concerns have also been raised about how such statistics could be interpreted or used. Speaking to Fox News, Micheál Martin said he is not opposed to publishing the data.
4: The majority wouldn't be, I'd say. I mean, but again, I have no particular issue about that. I think we do need to keep, I have no issue with data, and I have no issue with sort of having, because that can inform, because sometimes you get a kind of distorted picture. So I, you know, as far as I'm concerned, data is important and people understanding that, but I don't think crime is specific to any nationality.
0: University Hospital Galway was the second most overcrowded hospital in the country throughout the month of September. The Irish Nurses and Midwives Organisation have said that 1,061 patients were treated without a bed, second only to the University Hospital in Limerick. Sligo University Hospital was the fifth most overcrowded in September, with 884 patients recorded as being treated in inappropriate locations. 423 patients in Mayo University Hospital were treated without a bed last month, the highest figure at the Castlebar facility for September since before 2016. INMO General Secretary Phil Nishirja said the HSC must begin to recruit additional staff immediately and remove all obstacles to recruitment being faced by senior nurse and midwife managers, or we will see catastrophic safety incidents occurring in acute settings this winter. A Mayo minister has called on all arts, cultural and community organisations across the county to apply for funding under the new €6 million Arts Capital Investment Fund. Applications open today and will support investment in arts and cultural facilities, including new equipment, refurbishment works, accessibility improvement, health and safety works and energy and climate upgrades. Fine Gael TD for Mayo and Minister of State Alan Dillon said Mayo has a very strong arts and cultural community, from established arts organisations and venues to local voluntary groups doing fantastic work in towns and villages. Finally, a Galway County Councillor has backed a decision to make part of the Western Rail Corridor available for a greenway. The motion was backed at a monthly meeting and called for the railway alignment between Ballaghy and Colooney to be protected for future rail use. Councillors at the meeting say making this alignment available for a greenway could deprive Sligo and the North West of a sustainable transport link with the rest of the West and the South. Fine Gael councillor Peter Feeney, who proposed the motion, has been giving Mid West Radio more details.
5: Oh, this has been going on. I mean, this has gone on for years. There isn't a month that goes by that there isn't a phone call into the local engineers that are managing the greenway. So this is not new, but it's particularly pronounced along the route between Westport and Newport, where there are so many access points. You compare that to between, say, Burrishool and Mulrani or Mulrani Tackle, there's only a handful of access points along over 20 kilometres of greenway. And it's a completely different experience. It's a safe experience. You can bring your kids on it. You have virtually zero risk of having an incident with a car. And we have quite the contrary on the Westport to Newport route. And I honestly think it's time now to sit down and look to see, can we find alternatives that make it better for landowners, make it better for users, and work a way forward. What has also become clear is, and regrettably I say this, is that the greenway to Lewisburg, after a municipal district meeting 2 weeks, is dead in the water. And there is no greenway going to go to Lewisburg, in my view, on Runa, over into the islands and Achill. I think maybe it's time now to start shifting our focus on what we have, to really upgrade the route between Newport and Westport, make it a safe experience for people. I honestly think the days of permissive access are gone. I think we need to get to a situation where the farmers or landowners are compensated. There's very generous compensation where people can get 20 times, 30 times the land value of the locations. And we need to get safe route all the way between Newport and Westport. Both towns are thriving. We need to have connectivity, not just for tourism, but for the numerous locals who use it, either to get to Westport or Newport, the number of kids that use it, getting to schools, getting to football, to various activities. And really, let's make it a special greenway all the way from Westport to Achill, and ensure that everybody can travel along it safely, be they a local or a tourist.
6: And what discussions took place at the municipal district meeting that suggest the Lewisburg project is, as you put it, dead in the water?
5: Well, that's my take on it, and I think it's the take of a lot of the councillors as well. We had an update from the project team, the transportation infrastructure team, who are working on behalf of Mayo County Council. The other way around, Mayo County Council people working on behalf of TII. They are now, I mean, look at it's gone. The road, they made it abundantly clear the road option is not on the table. It's an off-road option where they're going to need access to lands. All of the indications are that the landowners are not going to cooperate. So on that basis, it's hard to see TII, you know, with a relatively limited budget, continuing to pursue an option that's meeting obstacle after obstacle. And I really hate to say that. As you know, I've been a huge advocate of the Clube Loop Greenway. I think it would put Mayo on the world map, as I keep saying, not even on the national map.
7: 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News as it happens, across the region. 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
0: Now for a look at some national and international stories. Three political parties have launched their alternative budget days for 2027. Cuts to the cost of childcare, increases to social welfare and large cost of living packages all feature. Political correspondent Sean Defoe has more details.
8: It's alternative budget day, with Sinn Féin, the Social Democrats and Labour all laying out their plans. But the Sock Dems were nearly drowned out by a student protest outside Leinster House as they blared Fontaine's DC while Kino Callaghan outlined plans for a better Ireland.
9: Put the boys in the better land. You're always talking about the boys in the better land.
10: It's about taking that kind of those tax credit measures away from hires who we don't feel need them.
8: He also wants four factories built to churn out modular homes. Pierce Doherty's big idea was a €500 food voucher for many families, as Sinn Féin set out a cost of living package.
11: This card would help cover the costs of basic food and household goods, and would be distributed through and passed to households in the lower half of the income distribution.
8: All three parties share many proposals like energy credits, a second tier of child benefit, €15 social welfare hikes, expansion of solar energy and cuts to the cost of childcare. It led to this reporter asking Labour finance spokesman Jed Nash if they should do a joint budget next year.
12: You saw for the joint?
8: We'll find out Tuesday if the government is high on any of their ideas. Sean Defoe, Leinster House. Yeah. Put the
0: boys in the better lab. Talks aimed at resolving the standoff in Drumcree have yet to produce a solution. It's now 6 days since the Parades Commission granted permission for the Orange Order to march down the Garvahy Road. Sinn Féin is pushing the government here to prevent any future parades from taking place in the majority nationalist neighbourhood. TD David Cullinan has told An Taoiseach he needs to stand in solidarity with those residents.
13: As I said, there are talks ongoing. I want those talks to succeed, but we also have to send, in my view, very strong signals of solidarity with the residents of that community, that the dark days of the past and those images and the murders and all that happened is never, ever going to happen again.
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0: Now in business news, annual consumer price inflation rose to a three-year high of 9.3% in August from 3.4% a month earlier after a jump in energy prices. A flash estimate of the Index of Consumer Prices from the Central Statistics Office shows today. Prices rose by 0.2% month on month from August to September, the CSO said. The CSO also said that energy prices are estimated to have increased by 2.9% in the month and have gone up by 15.3% over the last year. Elsewhere, nine online gaming companies, including the makers of Candy Crush, Minecraft and Clash of Clans, are being investigated by European consumer authorities, including the Competition and Consumer Protection Commission, for potential breaches of consumer protection law. The action is looking into in-game purchases, in-game virtual currencies, consumer rights when making purchases, transparency around costs and the fairness of terms and conditions. Elsewhere, the Irish Index of Irish Shares currently stands at €14,083, down 430 points. Elsewhere on the currency market, €1 will get you $1.13, while it will also fetch you 85 pence sterling.
14: The weather forecast
15: with Connolly's Volkswagen Ballina, Sligo and Letterkenny, where ordering your 262 vehicle is easy at connollys.ie.
0: Now, some bright spells but mostly cloudy for the remainder of today with outbreaks of showery rain spreading from the west. It will be heavy at times. Moderate locally fresh southerly winds will be strong at times near the coast. Tonight we'll see further outbreaks of showery rain for a time, heavy in places. The rain will clear eastwards to isolated showers overnight. Lows of 10 to 13 degrees in light to moderate southerly winds. Looking ahead to tomorrow Friday, it'll be mostly dry at first with showers in the west. That rain will spread from the west during the morning. It'll be heavy at time with a chance of localised flooding. There's also a chance of isolated thunderstorms with hail. Brighter conditions and sunny spells will spread from the west tomorrow afternoon. Highs at between 14 and 16 degrees.
14: The weather forecast
15: with Connolly's Seat Sligo, where ordering your 262 vehicle is easy at connollys.ie.
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0: Now turning our attention then to sport and kicking things off with rugby, and Kieran Frawley is set to make his Connacht debut tomorrow evening when Stuart Lancaster's side take on Benetton in Treviso in the BKT United Rugby Championship. Frawley starts at out half for the quarter to eight kickoff while Keane Prendergast is back and captains the team from the flank. Player of the year Sean Jansen starts at number eight with Darren Murray in the second row. There's two other changes from last week's defeat at the Stormers, with Matthew Victory making his first Connacht start at hooker and Keelan Blade coming in at scrum half. The team in full then, starting off at full back, it's Sam Gilbert. On the wings, it's Finn Tracy and Mac Hansen, with Colin Ford and John Devine the centre partnership. The out-half partnership, as we mentioned, Keelan Blade and the debuting Kieran Frawley. Moving on to the front row, Francois DeWick, Matthew Victory and Finlay Beelam in there. Then with Darren Murray and Josh Murphy, Keane Prendergast, Sean O'Brien, and in at number 8 is Sean Jansen. On the bench is Owen de Butler, Billy Bohan, Sam Ilio, Niall Murray, Paul Boyle, Colm Riley, Josh Ione, Tyrone and Shane Jennings. As we mentioned, 7:45 is kickoff time there. It's another big weekend of sport here on Midwest Radio. Four live commentaries coming your way from the Mayo Club Championships. The first senior semi-final takes place this Sunday at Saturday at 4 o'clock in Charlestown. Brafey meet neighbours Castlebar. Michael Moyles will join me for full live commentary of that game. The second of the Connacht Gold Mayo Senior Football Championship semi-finals is Sunday afternoon at 1, and it's in James Stephens Park in Ballina. It's North against South as Belmullet take on Gary Moore for a place in the final. Cora Staunton will be joining me there in the commentary box. In the Egan Jewellers Mayo Intermediate Football Championship, the semi-final between Ballinrobe and Moy Davitts will be on Saturday night in Gary Moore at 7:30. We will have John Stagg joining Ryan Bailey for commentary there, and the replay of the game between Kiltane and Island Nady in the quarterfinals of the Egan Jewellers Mayo Intermediate Football Championship will take place on Sunday afternoon at 3 o'clock. That game is fixed for Park. Nigel Reap joins Ryan Bailey for commentary in that particular game. All of our club championship coverage is with thanks to the crew over at Ceramic City Tiles and Bathrooms. Elsewhere, Eamon Fitzmaurice, of course, has been put forward as the next manager of the Galway senior football team. The 2014 All-Ireland winning manager with Kerry has been given a 3-year term. He has been out of county management since he stepped down from his role with the Kingdom back in 2018. That span also seen him get a league title in 2017 and a Munster title in each of his 6 seasons in charge of his native Kerry. In soccer, Anthony O'Neill's Mayo FC side are back in FAI National League action this Saturday when they host Letterkenny. After winning their opening game to St Francis FC of Dublin, Mayo have lost their last 3 outings, including the reverse fixture away to their Donegal counterparts. Kickoff in Milebush Umbro Park on Saturday afternoon is at 4 o'clock, and you'll hear live updates here throughout the evening on Midwest Radio. Elsewhere, there's action more locally in soccer tomorrow evening, the opening round of the Connacht Junior Shield. Pits Castlebar Celtic B against Con Rangers C. That game is from 7 o'clock. Elsewhere in the Connacht Junior Shield on Saturday, it's St John's FC hosting Fahy Rovers from 7 in the evening. And at 7:30 in the Connacht Junior Cup, the opening round sees Westport United take on Galway Hibs.
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0: And that concludes Thursday's evening news and sport from myself and all of the team. Take care, have a good evening. We'll be back after the break with your family notices.
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1: Anniversary Masses. Paddy and Phyllis Gallagher, Ballymoneen in a Scroan. Second and 21st Anniversary Mass in St. Joseph's Church, Castleconnor, on Sunday at 11 o'clock. Betty O'Hara, Kilbride, Clare, County Sligo. Third Anniversary Mass in the Church of the Holy Rosary, Kilmacteig, on Saturday at 7 o'clock. Month's Mind Masses. Breege Heenahan, Neamaran. Ballygowan, Claremorris. Month's Mind Mass in St. Coleman's Church, Claremorris, on Saturday morning at 11 o'clock. Elizabeth Liz McNicholas. Kinturk, Ballyhane, Castlebar. Month's Mind Mass in Ballyhane Church this Saturday evening at 7:30. Noel Milani. Crumlin, Dublin, and Meelic Moor, Claremorris. Month's Mind Mass in St. Coleman's Church, Claremorris, this Saturday morning at 11 o'clock. Martin Neary. Gernuard Strayed. 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And Mary Renane. Bonduff, Tulrahan, Claremorris. Month's Mind Mass in St. Mary's Church, Loughboy, on Sunday morning at 10 o'clock.
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5: And good evening, at the time just approaching exactly 4 minutes after 6 o'clock on this Thursday evening. Hello and welcome to another edition of the Nice and Easy programme. You're very welcome on board.

0: Yes, indeed. Great music there from Martina McBride and one called Swinging Doors, and starting off the programme this evening. And Memory there from Carlene Carter and one called Nowhere Train, taken from the album, of course, Little Love Letters. One of her best, in my opinion. And good evening to Anne out in Clanbridge. You're tuned in already and enjoying the starting song. I'm delighted you enjoyed that. I certainly enjoyed it playing it too, because it is a mighty tune. Good evening to you and welcome to the programme. As always, you're heartily welcome on this kind of a, turned out to be a bit of a damp, dull evening, but whatever. We have music to play and hope it'll keep you all very happy wherever you happen to be. And wherever you happen to be listening in our local area of franchise, you might be listening on the World Wide Web, around Ireland, around the world. It could be morning, noon or night. It could be wet or dry or somewhere in between. And one way or another, you're very welcome to the programme. If you want to get in touch with the said programme, you can do that by WhatsApp and text 087-4141, 087-900, of course. Don't forget the 900, 4141, like I forgot it. Association with Connolly's Pub and Restaurant in Times Square, where the welcome is always warm, the food is always great, and the Irish atmosphere is second to none. And good afternoon to you all in Connolly's Pub and Restaurant in Times Square. Let's go for a break. We're back after that with some music from Robert Mazzell.
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3: 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Doors 9 p.m, dancing from 9:30. Don't miss Paul Kelly this Friday at the Sadler's, the home of country music.
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0: It's hard to believe that song is 10 years old, isn't it? It only seems like yesterday since that came out from Robert Mazzell and a lovely tune called She's On The Way. Will you please play a track from the fabulous Glorna Dunn CD from John in Clare Morris, and Borrowed Angel by Mo Pitney, please, if you can, and also something by the Wolf Tones. Give them a spin if you can, and whatever we get, we'll get something from them. And thank you for playing the song last night. Oh yes, from Pete in Bangorers. You're very welcome indeed. And Blacksod Bay, and you're welcome, you're welcome. That's what we're here for, to try and please the listeners as best we can, and tell you that it is 18 minutes after 6.
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Charlie Pride and the Same Eyes That Always Drove Me Crazy. Great stuff indeed, and lovely, lovely country music. Please play a song, Take Me Home, Country Roads by John Denver. And please say hello to all in Clarenbridge from Raymond. Good evening to you, Raymond. No problem. We have another request to do some John Denver in a little while. I have a request to go with that again as well. I think I was asked to do some John Denver last evening, but I didn't get around to doing, so my apologies on that. These things happen. These things happen with the best will in the world. In the meantime, though, let's go back to the Irish scene again, and this is Stacey Breen and Any Man of Mine.

0: Ah, he's a real cool singer, isn't he? That's Mo Pitney there in a song called Borrowed Angel. Of course, I recorded in this country with great success by our own Ray Lynham. Why wouldn't he? Way back in the day. But that's a more updated version, a live version from a couple of years back. Let's take a break and we're back with the song that was, an artist that was requested last evening, didn't get a chance to play him. So we're back with the man from Knock right after this.
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0: 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To get in touch with the programme, 087 900 41 41, with thanks to Riley's Public House, Pyrmont, Brockland County, where a warm Irish welcome, great crack and good times always await you. Let There Be Country. This is John Kelly.

And somewhere in downtown Nashville, a young man just got off the bus with a guitar in his hand, pocket full of songs, a lot of talent and a heart full of hope. And he's gonna be the next big country star.

0: country. Yeah, lots of famous names recalled there from the country music business back over the years. That's the man from Knock singing all about them, John Kelly there, and a song called Let There Be Country.
1: 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The first senior semi-final takes place at 4 p.m. this Saturday in Charlestown as Brafey meet neighbours Castlebar. At 7:30 under the lights in Garrymore, it's the intermediate semi-final between Ballinrobe and Moy Davitts. 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Gary Moore and Belmullet go head-to-head in James Stevens Park, Ballina. Finally, from 3 o'clock, it's the intermediate quarter-final replay between Kiltane and Eilonady in Park. All of our club championship coverage is with thanks to Ceramic City Tiles and Bathrooms, Castlebar, Sligo and Charlestown. 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

0: Reba McEntire, the great song One Promise Too Late, and we offered that one for Michal in Leitrim, who asked for that one last night and we didn't get around to playing it. So I'm just doing a little bit of catch up to try and keep all the listeners, keep them on side, if you know what I mean. And there'll be no litigation then, on no court cases or anything like that. Anyway, Michal, thank you very much for getting in touch last evening. I'm sorry I didn't get a chance to play that for you. But however, we got it done this evening. Here's a broadband tech tip.
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0: Oh, good evening to you and hello to me and all the supporters, and there are many for the men I'm about to play. Mick Flavin, here's a good old one from Mick from a number of years back called Dream of Me.

0: The great Mick Flavin, the mighty man himself and Mick, and a gentleman to go with it, and a great entertainer. Travelled up and down the roads of Ireland over a number of years with the band, and every care one time, do you remember the stickers on the back window? Travelling to Flavin. Yeah, that was a big go back in the 80s and the 90s to Mick Flavin. And there you go, and into the 00s as well. Anyway, we were asked to play some music from the Wolf Tones a little bit earlier on, so let me see, how about this one?
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0: This is one of my my apologies. This is one of my favourite Wolf Tone songs. Farewell, My Green Valleys. Sarah's taking your calls on the telephone 0818 3055.

Yeah, lovely, lovely song there from the Wolf Tones and one called Farewell My Green Valleys. That Wolf Tones was requested a little bit earlier on, and I didn't specify which song you wanted, but I certainly hope you liked that one, and that is going with good wishes all the way down to Bangor. So thank you very much indeed for getting in touch with us in the first place, Pete in Bangor. All right then, Ella Langley was requested as well. We're heading towards the top of the hour to the news and weather update. We have our bingo numbers as well. So get your books ready. This is Choosing Texas.

There she is, music as requested on the Nice and Easy program right here on Midwest Radio. That is Ella Langley, and he is choosing Texas, and she's telling us all about it. This will take us up to the top of the hour. John McIntyre and Francie Smith and the Slosh Medley.

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6: It's 7 o'clock. Good evening. I'm Clina O'Dwyer. Talks aimed at resolving the standoff in Drumcree have yet to produce a solution. It's now 6 days since the Parades Commission granted permission for the Orange Order to march down the Garvahy Road. Sinn Féin is pushing the government here to prevent any future parades from taking place in the majority nationalist neighbourhood. TD David Cullinan has told the Taoiseach he needs to stand in solidarity with the residents.
7: As I said, there are talks ongoing. I want those talks to succeed, but we also have to send, in my view, very strong signals of solidarity with the residents of that community, that the dark days of the past and those images and the murders and all that happened is never ever going to happen again.
6: Three political parties have launched their alternative budgets days out from Budget 2027. Cuts to the cost of childcare, increases to social welfare and large cost of living packages all feature. Our political correspondent Sean Defoe has this report.
8: It's alternative budget day with Sinn Féin, the Social Democrats and Labour all laying out their plans. But the Sock Dems were nearly drowned out by a student protest outside Leinster House as they blared Fontaines DC while Kino Callaghan outlined plans for a better Ireland.
9: Put the boys in the better land. You're always talking about the boys in the better land.
10: It's about taking that kind of those tax credit measures away from hires. We don't feel need them.
8: He also wants four factories built to churn out modular homes. Pierce Doherty's big idea was a €500 food voucher for many families, as Sinn Féin set out a cost of living package.
11: This card would help cover the costs of basic food and household goods and would be distributed through and passed to households in the lower half of the income distribution.
8: All three parties share many proposals like energy credits, a second tier of child benefit, €15 social welfare hikes, expansion of solar energy and cuts to the cost of childcare. It led to this reporter asking Labour finance spokesman Jed Nash if they should do a joint budget next year.
12: You start up with a joint.
8: We'll find out Tuesday if the government is high on any of their ideas. Sean Defoe, Leinster House.
9: Yeah. Put the boys in the better land. You're always talking about the boys in the better land.
6: Meanwhile, students are calling for the Higher Education Minister to prioritise third-level accommodation in the upcoming budget. Hundreds gathered outside Leinster House today in protest over what they say are the rising costs linked with college. Jessica Woodlock reports.
12: More than 300 people marched from the Garden of Remembrance to Leinster House this afternoon, calling for the government to do more to help struggling students. These DCU students say accommodation is a big worry.
13: I am lucky enough to live at home, but many of my friends from all over the country are struggling to find beds.
14: About a grand for digs, so like for a month. So like everything's going up.
15: People from my course are tracking down from Athlone, Mayo.
12: While the cost of living crisis is impacting others,
16: reducing certain fees and prices of things would have such a huge impact.
12: People Before Profit TD Paul Murphy was amongst the opposition TDs in attendance. He says the coalition needs to deliver for young people.
17: Students, you know, disproportionately use public transport and so have been hit very hard by the increase in public transport fares that are coming. So it's completely unfair.
12: Today's protest comes as negotiations for Budget 2027 draw to a close. Jessica Woodlock at Leinster House.
6: A woman in her 30s who was seriously assaulted in Balmain in Dublin earlier this week has died. She sustained serious injuries in an incident on Main Street at around 3:45 on Monday afternoon. She was brought to Beaumont Hospital following the alleged assault and died in hospital yesterday. Rock band Enter Shikari have announced a hiatus, which they say may end with extinction. The band are due to tour the UK in November and mainland Europe and America next year before taking a break. That's your news at 4 minutes past seven.
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18: With Connolly's Audi, Ballina, Sligo and Galway, where ordering your 262 vehicle is easy at connollys.ie.
19: Now we take a look at the weather. And further outbreaks of showery rain for a time tonight and heavy in places. The rain will clear eastwards with two isolated showers overnight and lowest temperatures of 10 to 13 degrees in light to moderate southerly winds. Fresher at times in coastal areas with strong winds at times near the west coast. Then for tomorrow, Friday, mostly dry at first tomorrow with showers in the west. Rain will spread from the west during the morning and it'll be heavy at times with the chance of localised flooding. There's a chance of isolated thunderstorms as well with hail also. Drier, brighter conditions with sunny spells will spread from the west during the afternoon and highest temperatures 14 to 16 degrees. Moderate to fresh gusty southwest winds, stronger at times near the coast, will veer westerly with the clearance and ease. That is the weather for Connacht. The outlook then nationally, well, becoming settled this weekend as high pressure to the south of Ireland dominates our weather with largely dry conditions and lighter winds compared to recent days. And that is the weather provided to us by Met Éireann on their website, where you can log on and get a more detailed forecast with a 7-day local and national forecast as well.
5: The weather forecast
18: with Connolly's Volvo Cars Galway, where ordering your 262 vehicle is easy at connollys.ie.
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23: 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Today's numbers are once again 37, 72, 65, 17, 62, 23, 7, 53, 42, and 85.
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19: Nice and Easy Part 2, and don't forget to get your bingo books because the old jackpot is climbing again. I've gone up fairly well now there if you're listening. It's well worth winning, so don't forget to get your books in time, and fair play. Now, I'll be running a promotion very, very shortly. As you know, the Saddler's Inn is on tomorrow night, and a great lineup of entertainment for tomorrow night because Paul Kelly and his band are there to keep you entertained, and of course, support with Sean Lockery. So two great acts taking to the stage in the Saddler's Inn in Kingsland and Boyle in County Roscommon. And if in case you want to, you don't know the way there, well, I'll make it easy for you. It's F52HV07. HV07. So F for Frank, F52HV07. There you are now. Now, the proceedings kicks off at 9 p.m. and the doors open at 9 p.m. and the dancing starts from 9:30. So it'll be great all night in the Saddler's Inn in Kingsmile. I'll be giving away two more passes very shortly at 7:10. Very shortly, when the next song is over now, I'll be starting in. And, well, I might as well give you the answers now. I'm looking for the title of a song. I'm looking for his title of a song by Sean Lockery, yeah? And it's Brandy the Rodeo Something. And you can complete the title of the song. Brandy the Rodeo Something. That's all. You can text us or WhatsApp us on 087-900-4141 in association with Sean's Bar and Kitchen beside the Rockefeller Centre, where you'll always find great food, friendly faces and the best Irish welcome. The answer I'm looking for again is to complete the title of the song by Sean Lockery, Brandy the Rodeo Something. All right, let's fire off the second hour of the programme with One Good Reason.

0: Declan Nerney, the man himself, and Never Take You Back Again. And before that, the current one from Liam McLaughlin, and a song that's very, very popular at the moment all over the place. Lots and lots of requests for it. Now, as I said, we have a promotion on for the Saddlers Inn in Kingsland in Boyle, because tomorrow night they are welcoming the music of Paul Kelly and his band to the Saddlers Inn, and with great support from Sean Lockery as well. Now, I'm looking for an answer to the question I'm putting out there. I'm looking for the title of a song from Sean Lockery, and it's Brandy the Rodeo something. And I'll give you a little hint. It's not Brandy the Rodeo. Oh, how do I get myself into these situations? It's not that. It's not Brandy the Rodeo. Cats.
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3: Get ready for Paul Claffey's trips to sunny Spain in June 2027. 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

Yeah, Come On Over is the title of that one. Shania Twain, kind of pop country, we'll call it, if that's with your kind permission. I wouldn't exactly call it strictly country, but it's kind of pop country and it's pleasant. And there you go. It's called Come On Over. Now, a very happy birthday to Phil Morden from the Square in Claremorris, and hope you had a wonderful time and a good one, Phil. And you deserve lots of love from Francis. Well, indeed you do, Phil. And we wish you all the very best, and so do I. And many more happy birthdays to you as well. Could you please play Five Little Fingers by Frankie McBride? Pete in Ballina was in touch with us. And Eddie Carey, please, You Can't Take It With You When You Go. That's a truer word said. Could you please play Leitrim, The Pride of the West by Kevin Prendergast? Thanks, says Mary. I can. It's a good song. And Axl Rose from Time to... I know it. Alex Rowe. Sorry, I said Axl Rose. That's Guns N' Roses, isn't it? I don't think we're playing Guns. Yes, Alex Rowe from Time to Time. I'll see if I get a chance to do it for you. I will. And Effie Neal is requested. Chloe Sweeney is requested. We have lots and lots of ideas here from me, and Martin Cuff has been suggested as well. So let's keep the machine going and get them, turn them out to you. This is Philip English and the Hills of Clare. Loads and loads of answers coming into our question. Keep them coming.

0: Yes, Philip English there, and a lovely waltz, an up-tempo waltz there, the Hills of Clare. Lovely stuff indeed. And we have loads and loads of answers coming in there. Thank you very much indeed for taking part. And by the way, congratulations to John Jordan from Boyle, who was the winner of the two free passes to the Saddlers Inn on last night's promotion. And as I said, we can keep it going. We'll keep it going for another little while. I'm looking for the answer, title of a song from Sean Lockery, Brandy the Rodeo something. And I give you a little hint. I said, it wasn't the rodeo. I saw the answers came flying in after that. I don't know whether it was my inspiration or my my interpretation of a particular animal. I'm not too sure. Anyway, it's 26 after 7.
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0: Now, good evening to you, Anne. You asked me if I could please play this song. No, here it is. Daniel O'Donnell, Remember You're Mine.

0: That's a nice little song there. Daniel O'Donnell and Remember You're Mine. I was requested by Anne, and I hope you enjoyed it. We're back with a song from Brooks and Dunn, and a good lively one it is.
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am a hard rocking man. I wear a steel hard hat. That is Brooks and Dunn. Great stuff indeed. That's some from the early 90s, believe it or not. Yeah, time is really flying by. And so I was just saying to somebody this morning, where has this year gone to? It's hard to believe it. It's the 1st of October and it just flew through. I don't know. Maybe I'm just getting older. But this year certainly seemed to fly anyway. But anyway, that's the way it goes and we can't turn back the clock. So we might as well just keep going straight ahead, Ned, is the answer. It's a lovely song from Gina. The moon, the stars, and me. So let's hear it.

Stars and Me, and that is the lovely Gina there. A memory going back to 2017, and she is singing as good today as she was singing with the Champions many moons ago, and many times has danced to them. Indeed, and many times they played up just up the road. Many, many times, all over the place. There wasn't a place, I don't think, that the Champions didn't pull into and play, and they always packed any hall they ever went to because they were so, so good. Now, please play Ella Langley, Choosing Texas. Well, do you know now, listener, I played that in the first hour and you might have been doing something else and didn't hear. So I have done it. I've already done it this evening. My apologies that you won't get to hear this evening. But however, you might possibly hear tomorrow evening. I'm sure the man that's in tomorrow evening will have no problem in playing it for you. In the meantime, though, let's play with another song that was requested. Martin Cough and Arms to Hold Me Tight.

Martin Cuff and Arms to Hold Me Tight. Now, the Chloe Sweeney was requested as well. The good things, you're fairly on the ball this evening. The quiz, by the way, is closed now. You can stop texting us. We have loads and loads of winners, and we're going to ask our computer to pick a winner. Bring you the answer later.

That's Chloe Sweeney, Music as Requested, and The Good Things in Life. Now we have a winner of our quiz, the little question I was asking. I'll be revealing the answer to you after 8 o'clock, but we have a winner. Thank you very much for taking part in the quiz, and it'll entitle you to who the lucky winner is. I don't know that myself yet, but our computer have picked it, but it'll be given to me very shortly. I'm told we have a winner too, so that's good enough for me. And it'll be entitling you to 3 passes to the Saddler's Inn in Kingsland and Boyle on tomorrow night, the 2nd of October. And the doors open at 9 p.m. The dancing starts at 9:30. You'll be dancing first to support music from Sean Lockery and then Paul Kelly and his band taking to the stage after that. So a great night in store of 2 great artists, and no doubt about that. Kevin Prendergast was a great artist too. Another man that played every place you can think of. I don't think there isn't a place in the country that he didn't grace the stage. And one of his great songs, and the praises of Leitrim, the pride of the West.

Well, I don't think that Bord Fáilte could do as good a job for County Leitrim as the late Kevin Prendergast did in that particular song. There's not a place in Leitrim that he didn't describe, and describe it to the very last. And that is one called Leitrim, the Pride of the West, as requested. Here's another requested song. Very busy tonight. Thank you very much, Effie Neal. Oh.

Effie Neal there, and the crack was always 90. We're heading up towards the top of the hour to 8 o'clock. Helping us get there is the music from Garth Brooks, and he's standing outside the fire.

Standing outside the fire, Garth Brooks there, and a great, great song from a number of years back. We're heading up towards the top of the hour, a little bit of instrumental from the man with the golden trumpet, Johnny Carroll, and the Isle of Capri.

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4: Get ready for Paul Claffey's trips to sunny Spain in June 2027. 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
6: It's 8 o'clock. Good evening. I'm Clino Dwyer. Three oppositional political parties have published costed alternative budgets today. Sinn Féin, the Social Democrats and Labour are all calling for energy credits, cuts to the cost of childcare and a second tier of child benefit, while Sinn Féin is proposing permanent 10-cent reductions in the cost of petrol and fuel. Despite the joint policies on many fronts, Labour's finance spokesperson Jed Nash says not all opposition parties are behaving responsibly.
7: We have a government at present that has never met a tax that they don't want to hike, and we have some opposition parties who have never met a tax that they don't want to cut. Now that is not being honest with the citizens of this country.
6: More than €469,000 worth of controlled drugs have been seized today in County Dublin in a day of action. It includes crack cocaine and cannabis. Operation Tara involved 31 searches of communal areas, bin sheds, waste ground and 11 houses in Balgaddy Lucan. Over €3,000 in cash, a Cern electric scooter and mobile phones were also seized by Gardaí. Talks aimed at resolving the standoff in Drumcree have yet to produce a solution. It's now 6 days since the Parades Commission granted permission for the Orange Order to march down the Garvahy Road. Sinn Féin is pushing the government here to prevent any future parades from taking place in the majority nationalist neighbourhood. TD David Cullinan has told the Taoiseach he needs to stand in solidarity with the residents.
8: As I said, there are talks ongoing. I want those talks to succeed, but we also have to send, in my view, very strong signals of solidarity with the residents of that community, that the dark days of the past and those images and the murders and all that happened is never ever going to happen again.
6: Students are calling for the Higher Education Minister to prioritise third level accommodation in the upcoming budget. Hundreds gathered outside Leinster House today in protest over what they say are the rising costs linked with college. Jessica Woodlock reports.
9: More than 300 people marched from the Garden of Remembrance to Leinster House this afternoon, calling for the government to do more to help struggling students. These DCU students say accommodation is a big worry.
10: I am lucky enough to live at home. Many of my friends from all over the country are struggling to find beds.
11: About a grand for digs, so like for a month. So like everything's going up.
12: People from my course are tracking down from Athlone, Mayo,
9: while the cost of living crisis is impacting others.
12: Reducing certain fees and prices of things would have such a huge impact.
9: People Before Profit TD Paul Murphy was amongst the opposition TDs in attendance. He says the coalition needs to deliver for young people.
13: Students, you know, disproportionately use public transport and so have been hit very hard by the increase in public transport fares that are coming. So it's completely unfair.
9: Today's protest comes as negotiations for Budget 2027 draw to a close. Jessica Woodlock at Leinster House.
6: A woman in her 30s has died from injuries she sustained during a serious assault in North Dublin. The alleged attack happened near Main Street in Balmain on Monday at around 3:45 in the afternoon. The woman was brought to Beaumont Hospital following the assault and died yesterday. Planned industrial action has been called off by the TUI due to sanctioned pay increases. The payment was backdated to the 1st of September 2025. The Teachers Union of Ireland General Secretary says the payment by the Department of Education is welcome. Despite this, Michael Gillespie explains how he hopes other commitments will be better looked after.
14: There's other commitments in the senior cycle redevelopment, including resources for students, resources for schools, you know, commitments for things that will help for the smooth implementation of the subjects as we go through each tranche of the subjects. So we're hoping, obviously, that the department will honour those commitments which are to the benefit of our students and that we don't see delays.
6: That's your news at 8:04.
15: And in sport, it's goalless early on between the Republic of Ireland and Austria in the Nations League at the Aviva Stadium. Hamer Hoggamson's brought in Finn Azaz, John Egan and Liam Scales in three changes in the weekend win over Israel. Ireland are hoping to beat Austria for the first time since 2016. Andy Burnham's issued a statement after comments yesterday over Manchester City's breach of Premier League financial rules. Downing Street say the British Prime Minister wants to make it clear the verdict is serious. Mr. Burnham has been criticised after appearing to praise City's owners over investing money into Manchester. Ireland international Will Smallbone has joined Leicester City on a three-year contract. The midfielder has been without a club since leaving Southampton in the summer. Munster say they'll appoint an interim CEO in the coming weeks after Ian Flanagan announced that he'll be stepping down at the end of the month. Flanagan's departure as chief executive comes after a difficult few months for the province, with an ongoing independent review into the attempted appointment of Roger Randall into the coaching team. In March, Munster also announced that they were seeking redundancies at the club due to financial pressures. Leinster have opted to play all of their home Champions Cup pool games at the redeveloped Laya Arena. Head coach Leo Cullen has welcomed the decision to use the RDS rather than the Aviva for the fixtures. Leinster will play the Sale Sharks and Pau in their home matches in the pool stage. The Gaelic Players Association are seeking an additional €700 per intercounty player each year from the government. The GPA's CEO Tom Parsons and players' representatives made the case in a pre-budget meeting with the Sports Minister Patrick O'Donovan. Parsons says they want an increase in grants to €2,500 per player to help with cost of living pressures, and he feels it's a modest request of the government. And Dar Sergeant Phil Taylor says he's practicing every day for the first time in nearly a decade as he prepares to come out of retirement next month. 16-time world champion will join up with Adrian Lewis in a pairs tournament in Portsmouth. The 66-year-old has undergone hip surgery so he can play pain-free. And that's your news and sports. I'm Will O'Callaghan. It's now 8:06.
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17: with Connolly's Volkswagen Ballina, Sligo and Letterkenny, where ordering your 262 vehicle is easy at connollys.ie.
18: Further outbreaks of showery rain for a time tonight, heavy in places. The rain will clear eastwards to isolated showers overnight. Lowest temperatures 10 to 13 degrees in light to moderate southerly winds. Fresher at times in coastal areas with strong winds at times near the west coast. For tomorrow, Friday, it'll be mostly a nice, fine day. Rain will spread from the west during the morning, but it'll be heavy at times with a chance of localised flooding. There's a chance of isolated thunderstorms also. Drier weather and brighter conditions with sunny spells will spread from the west during the afternoon and highest temperatures 14 to 16 degrees. Moderate to fresh and gusty southwest winds, stronger at times near the coast, and they will veer westerly with the clearance and ease. The outlook then nationally becoming settled the weekend as high pressure to the south of Ireland dominates our weather with largely dry conditions and brighter conditions, winds compared to recent days. Lighter winds. That's the weather provided by Metairn on their website met.ie, and you can get a more detailed forecast.
16: The weather forecast
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1: And of course, we say thanks to the Audrey House Hotel for sponsoring the Nice and Easy program each and every evening here on Midwest Radio. Now, this is important, so listen up. A substantial loss of money or amount of money was lost in the in Ballina town area on this afternoon at around 3 p.m. So if you'll please find it was in an envelope and it just got from the bank. So please, obviously the person is in deep distress about this. So do your good deed if you have it. Hand it into the local Garda station or give me a text here on the radio station if you have found it. And we have a number for the person that lost it. So please be vigilant if you're out and about and you haven't found it or no one has found it just so far. If you're out and about, it's in an envelope and it's just a substantial amount of money was got in an envelope from the bank. So obviously that person is very distressed and you can well imagine how that person feels. And nobody minds spending a bit of money, but there's something awful in the pit of your stomach when you lose money, and particularly a substantial amount. So help us out if you can at all.

0: Yeah, we're only going for the one. David James there and Derek Ryan before him, and a song called Plough On, Paddy, Plough On. And two great songs there to open up the third hour of the programme. We have a little break to take, and when we come back, we'll be revealing the winner of the two free passes to the music tomorrow night in the Saddler's Inn in Kingsland in Boyle. And we'll give you the answer to the question. The question I was asking you was to finish the title of a song by Sean Lochray called Bandy something, the Rodeo something. And we have the answers already. We got some funny answers there for a while. And I had to make some funny sounds. But nevertheless, we got you back on steering. We got steering and got the tracking done again. And everything was grand. So we'll be back with the answer and the name of the person who is the lucky winner of those two free passes.
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5: 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Doors 9 p.m, dancing from 9:30. Don't miss Paul Kelly this Friday at the Saddler's, the home of country music.
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0: Right, caught me napping there. I was looking up something else, but I can reveal the winner of the two free passes to the Saddler's Inn in Kingsland and Boyle tomorrow night. And the winner, wait, we have the drum roll, is Enda Staunton in Ballina in the County of Mayo. Congratulations, you're the winner with the right answer. The answer was Brandy the Rodeo Clown. That's it, by Sean Lochray. And here is the said song to special. So enjoy yourself tomorrow night. Two great acts, as I said, the Paul Kelly and his band, and supported by Sean Lochray. And no doubt he'll sing this song for you.

0: Randy the Rodeo Clown, and that is Sean Lockery there with a song, the answer to the quiz, as well as was given to us properly by Inda Staunton. And we put all the names into the old computer, and the computer has a program called Pick a Winner, and that is the winner that it picks. So Inda, enjoy yourself from Ballina in the County Mayo, and joining Inda with two free passes will be John Jordan of Boyle. So you haven't far to go, John. You could probably just cycle down to it. But anyway, enjoy yourself. That's the main thing. And that's all happening tomorrow night in the Saddler's Inn in Kingsland and Boyle. A great night of entertainment and a great night of dancing. It is 23 minutes after 8.
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0: Okay, let's continue with it now. Of course, our Sarah's gone home, which is entitled to do at this hour of the evening. So we're back to WhatsApp and text at the moment, is 087 900 41 41, with Sean's Bar and Kitchen beside the Rockefeller Centre, where you'll always find great food, friendly faces and the best Irish welcome anywhere around. Now, the other evening I was asked to play music from Margot. Again, I didn't get a chance. So here's one of the lovely songs that she released back in 2021, one called This House, A Home.

0: Musical memory there from Margot back to 2021, and This House, a Home is the title of that. We have to go for a break. When we come back, we have a show band memory, a song that was specially requested. Delighted to bring you, and it's music from Frankie McBride and the Polka Dots.
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And there was a softness in my little girl's touch. It seemed to say, Daddy, I need you so. And in 5 little seconds, her 5 little fingers told me all that I wanted.

Lovely song, but a very sad song as well, with sad sentiments. That's Frankie McBride and the Polka Dots from way, way back. And one called Five Little Fingers. And Pete and Ballina asked us if we could give that spin to that one. Delighted to do it for you, no problem at all. And May, you enjoyed the Mick Flavin song. You hadn't heard it for a while in Midwest and you were delighted with it. Well, that's the job, and that's, I'm delighted that you were. Now, let's see what else we have to say. Hello. Oh, yes, Take Me Home, Country Rose, John Denver. I have to play that for and say hello to all in Clarenbridge and hello to Raymond as well. I must do that. And also a John Hogan song has been requested as well for a good while. Paul in Claremars is looking for that. In the meantime, though, let's keep going with this one. This is Camillus Egerton from last year, making a great job of this Lobo song, Me and You and a Dog Named Boo.

I think he does a superb job on that song, Me and You and a Dog Named Boo, originally way, way back about 1971, 72. But there you go, that was Lobo originally. That's Camellius Egerton, and I like that. There's a tan light brown coloured greyhound dog, mixed colours, with I think a blue collar, roaming just outside Bell on the Kilchamart Road on the outskirts, and it looks disorientated and scared and looks young. At a guess, I would say about 7 to 8 months old. So if you're missing a dog, a greyhound type of dog, it's on the Kilchamart Road out of Bell. So it could be on the way to along there, Ballyclacher, along that area, or indeed over to where the school is, along there anyway. It's on the, I'd say it's fairly near to the town of Bell by the gist of this text. So it's on the Kilchamart Road anyway. So again, it's a brown-coloured greyhound mix, with, I think, a blue collar, roaming just outside Bell. Oh yeah, just outside the Kilchamart Road on the outskirts. So there you are, that's put to bed. And it looks disorientated. So if you're missing a dog of that type, you might like to go and collect that. Right, now somebody else is looking for a song by Trudy Lawher. And I think, I'm not sure, but this must be the song you're looking for, because, let me see what it is. Where now is, I've lost it there now a minute. I'll tell you. Oh yeah, here we are. Good evening, Eamon. Can you please play a song by Trudy Lawler and her mother, a gospel song with a kingdom in the title, regular listener? I'd say this must be it. I'd say it's Beautiful Isle of Somewhere. It's actually a beautiful song, and her mother, late mother's a beautiful singer.

0: Beautiful song. That's mother and daughter duo there. That's Trudy Lawler and her late mother Philomena Keyes on that beautiful Isle of Summer. What a lovely song it is, and lovely sentiments in it as well. Now, for my good friend in Clare Morris, I found the song that you were looking for by John Hogan, and I'll bring it to you in just a moment. Just before we do that, a broadband tech tip.
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0: Now for Paul Gibbons and Clare Morris, till the mountains disappear. This is John Hogan.

0: Till the Mountains Disappear, that's the great John Hogan, singer-songwriter of great distinction. And we play that especially for Paul Gimmons, who requested that one a good while ago, Paul. Thank you for your patience. Anyway, Rochford's time, our final time check of the evening. It is just coming up on 12 minutes away from 9.
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0: Now, will you please play say hi to Michael Burke and Rowan Heslin, who are flat out fixing a JCB in Gala in Khartoum. And please play Paddy Tracy, Charlie's Bear. By the time you have the JCB done, especially if you're trying to fix a big heavy ram and lift it up to the lifting arm, I'd say you definitely would want to go down to Charlie's Bear. Or maybe you're changing a hydraulic pump or something. It's an awkward job one way or another.

Go on then. Just after sending me a photograph. Three happy fellas, men with his thumb up looking at me. And they're working on the JCB, surely. They have the front of it off. It's one of them JCB on rubber. It's a fine-looking machine. Fair play, fair play. And they were fast on the ball there. I hope you get the job done. Mind the knuckles and mind the nails. Them are dirty jobs, there's no doubt about it. No quicker thing ever took your nails off, but I think you probably know that. You can't take it with you when you go, says Eddie Carey. The lads from Gala. Michael Burke and Rowan Hatton. And there's somebody else in there as well.

Eddie Carey, You Can't Take It With You When You Go. That's my lot on Nice and Easy for this evening and for this week. But I'll be back again on Sunday morning, please God. I'll try to be here and I hope you'll be here as well, and I hope I'll find you in good form. Thank you very much for being with me on Nice and Easy tonight. Thanks to our main sponsors for the programme, which is the Audrey House Hotel in Toom, just off the main bypass, and a lovely place to call if you're passing by for a meal or to stay or anything else. And there's dances as ever, and there's social dancing, of course, every weekend, and some main dances on and off every month or so. There's a dance coming up very, very shortly there as well, and I'll tell you more about that as time goes on. But thank you very much indeed for your company. Tim Norton is in after the news and weather at 9 o'clock, and after the farming scene. Again, as I said, I'll talk to you on Sunday morning at 7 o'clock. Till then, goodbye. Take care of yourselves. Have yourselves a good weekend, and we'll leave you with a couple of jigs, Buttermilk Mary and the Knights of St. Patrick from John Regan. Good night. Jigs, actually.

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5: It's 9 o'clock. Good evening. I'm Clina O'Dwyer. It's reported tonight the case being taken by Garvahy Road residents against the Drumcree Parade has been delayed until Monday. It's understood it's to allow for talks which are continuing. Residents have been blocking the largely nationalist road for a fifth day today. Speaking in the Dáil, Taoiseach Simon Harris assured the government is working with both the British Prime Minister and Secretary of State for Northern Ireland to find a solution. He says the dispute is not just about parades.
6: We all know though when it comes to Drumcree there's a very particular sensitivity, hurt, trauma, and we cannot allow that re-traumatisation of that community. And that's the context, I think. This is not about parades, are they good or bad? It's not about who can celebrate or commemorate their tradition or their culture. It has to be a place for all cultures. But there is, and we all know this and you know this well, there is a particular history attached to Drumcree that everyone is aware of in the North, across traditions.
5: A limited tennis ball protest has been held during tonight's Ireland v Austria match. Stopped the game says it took place in the 19th minute of the game at the Aviva Stadium in a symbolic act of solidarity with the Palestinian people. The group says the protest in support of Gavin Bazunu is now over. Three opposition political parties have published costed alternative budgets today. Sinn Féin, the Social Democrats and Labour are all calling for energy credits, cuts to the costs of childcare and a second tier of child benefit. While Sinn Féin is proposing permanent 10 cent reductions in the cost of petrol and fuel. Despite the joint policies on many fronts, Labour finance spokesperson Jed Nash says not all opposition parties are behaving responsibly.
7: We have a government at present that has never met a tax that they don't want to hike, and we have some opposition parties who have never met a tax that they don't want to cut. Now that is not being honest with the citizens of this country.
5: Young people with a drink or drug driving conviction are risking future study and travel opportunities. That's the latest warning from the Road Safety Authority, which is reminding students bad driving records can also affect career options. It's running a social media campaign in partnership with Gardaí and Use It Travel, urging people to never drive under the influence of alcohol or drugs. David Martin from the RSA says young people account for a very high amount of deaths on our roads.
8: Those aged between 16 and 25 this year account for 26% of all fatalities. fatalities, and that's just way, way, way too high. It's out of kilter. So, you know, this is one way of getting that message across. You know, we're saying never take alcohol or drugs. Clearly, it may prevent you getting into for your J1 visa, but also, you know, this can have life-changing consequences, not just for you, but for other people as well.
5: More than €469,000 worth of controlled drugs have been seized today in County Dublin in a day of action. It includes crack cocaine and cannabis. Operation Tara involved 31 searches of communal areas, bin sheds, waste ground and 11 houses in Balgaddy Lucan. Over €3,000 in cash, a Cern electric scooter and mobile phones were also seized by Gardaí. A woman in her 30s has died following an assault in Balmain in North Dublin. Gardaí continue to appeal to anyone who may have witnessed the assault on Monday afternoon to contact them. Bernie Jameson has more.
9: The incident happened near the main street Balmain in North Dublin on Monday afternoon. The woman in her 30s, who suffered serious injuries, was taken to Beaumont Hospital but passed away yesterday. Gardaí say a post-mortem examination is underway, the results of which will determine the course of the investigation. A family liaison officer continues to provide support to the woman's family. A man aged in his 20s who was arrested on Tuesday in connection with the investigation has since been released without charge pending a file to the DPP. Investigating Gardaí want to hear from anyone who was in the vicinity of Main Street Balmain on Monday between 3pm and 3:45pm who may have video footage including dash cam. Anyone with information is asked to contact Coolock Garda Station.
5: And that's your news at 9:04.
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11: Rain will clear eastwards to isolated showers overnight. Lowest temperatures of 10 to 13 degrees Celsius in light to moderate southerly winds, fresher at times in coastal areas with strong winds at times near the west coast. Mostly dry at first on Friday with showers in the west. Rain will spread from the west during the morning. It will be heavy at times with a chance of localised flooding. There is a chance of isolated thunderstorms with hail also. Drier, brighter conditions with sunny spells will spread from the west during the afternoon. Highest temperatures on Friday of 14 to 16 degrees Celsius. Moderate to fresh and gusty southwest winds, stronger at times near coasts, will veer westerly with the clearance and ease. For local and national forecasts with all the latest weather warnings, visit met.ie.
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13: Good evening and welcome to Farming Scene, brought to you by Chagas. Brinton Gary here on this Thursday evening, the 1st of October. Now, last week, Minister for Agriculture, Food and the Marine, Martin Hayden, and Minister for Housing, Local Government and Heritage, James Brown, announced a one-week extension there to the slurry spreading deadline there until next Wednesday, the 7th of October. This means that the closed period for spreading of slurry will now commence on Thursday, the 8th of October. Now, it's important that farmers wishing to avail of this extension realise that they must register with the Department of Agriculture Nitrate Section in advance of the spreading of the slurry. Now, this can be done by emailing the Department of Agriculture at nitrates, that's N-I-T-R-A-T-E-S, at agriculture.gov.ie, or by phoning Johnston Castle on 053 916-3425, and you have to quote your herd number. Farmers should also take note that the two-week period there for the close period there and the 2 weeks after that for the close period finishes there with increased buffer margins there. So in other words, that the normal distance of 5 metres goes to 10 metres for the 2 weeks, both before and after the opening and closing of the spreading period. So certainly there, look at an opportunity there. And this has happened because of the exceptional circumstances that have been met there by the defined criteria, such as having exceptional growth over the summer months and the recent surge there in grass growth in areas where previously were affected by drought. So that's the defined criteria having been met. Now, both ministers did conclude by stating that the importance of water quality will be paramount going forward, and will be the department will be adopting a zero tolerance approach there to anyone found spreading slurry there or soiled water during the respective close period. So certainly an opportunity there to empty those tanks this week and try and get that done as soon as possible. You know, so certainly check it out. Farmers also reminded that the deadline there for applying farm manure remains the 31st of October, and the close period there begins on the 1st of November. Indeed, weather is ideal there for applying farm manure at present, and indeed spreading areas there should be focused on swards that are deficient there in nutrients and require build-up there of P's and K's there, you know what I mean? So certainly that's an opportunity there to spread. And indeed, if you want more information in relation to any of this information in relation to slurry spreading or indeed farm manure applications, then contact your local Chagas advisor without delay. Now, quickly looking at this week's Farmers Journal, which is out in the shop since this morning, or indeed available online since late last night there, I see the antibiotic probe there moves to Argentina. And that's the headline story there by Barry Murphy in this week's edition, where Francie Gorman, the IFA president, has called on the European Commission there to ban Argentinian beef from the EU. And the call comes on the back of a recently published scientific research there identifying poor controls on antibiotic usage in the country feedlots, including on-off labelling and indeed unrecorded usage of products. So certainly interesting times there ahead. Also in this week's Farmers Journal there, I see there's a big feature there on what farmers can expect in the budget. And I guess there'll be a lot of eyes watching in terms of excise duties and indeed reliefs available there to farmers there in relation to diesel and oil usage. So certainly something to watch out for there on Tuesday next there when the ministers are giving their respective speeches. Elsewhere in this week's Farmers Journal, I see Chagas are organising a transferring the family farm clinic. And indeed, here in County Mayo, an event has been scheduled there for Thursday the 15th of October in the Park Hotel Kilchuma, starting at 10 a.m. It's a free event. It's open to all farm families to attend. And indeed, having a farm succession plan for your farm is essential to the future viability of your farming business. And indeed, helping farm families through the process of all aspects that need to be considered when transferring the farm is central to the whole event. And indeed, on the day, there will be a number of professionals, including accountants, solicitors, mediators, and various other stakeholders that are involved in the whole aspect of transferring a family farm from one generation to the next. So certainly, it's a great day to attend. It's a morning session. It will take place at 10 a.m. And again, it's taking place there in the Park Hotel Kilchuma. Booking is essential. You can do so by contacting any of the local Chagas offices here in County Mayo, or indeed by checking the Chagas website, which is chagas.ie. And indeed, you'll see links there for those transferring the family farm events that are taking place across the countryside. But here in County Mayo, we're fortunate that one is taking place there on the 15th of October. So certainly a date there for your diary. All farmers considering maybe farm succession or indeed farm transfers over the next number of years. And finally, this evening, Chagas Mayo are taking names and numbers of prospective students who may be interested in completing the Green Cert course here with Chagas Mayo over the next number of months. It's expected that courses will start over the next number of months, running from our Chagas Ballinrobe Centre and indeed our Chagas Ballinlough Centre. And indeed, if you know someone, be it a son or daughter, niece or nephew, a cousin or relation or a friend that may be interested in completing the course here with Chagas Mayo, then they can do so and get more information by ringing 094-95-41125 for more information in relation to completing the Green Cert here with Chagas Mayo. And certainly we'll get those prospective students there added to our waiting lists. Well, that's it for this evening. Join us again tomorrow evening after the 9 o'clock news. For me, Brendan Gary, it's good night.

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4: Well, here we all are once again on a Thursday night. It's wet and it's windy out there. But anyway, you're very, very welcome along. And I will say many thanks to Eamon Kelly for the nice and easy programme. Eamon, back with you Sunday morning, bright and early, 7 a.m. From now until midnight, it's classic love songs and slow music. And we're starting off with this one from the Eagles. I don't think I've played this for the longest time. It's called Love Will Keep Us Alive.

Well, that's the Eagles starting us off on this Thursday night. That was called Love Will Keep Us Alive. Our featured artist tonight is Niamh Kavanagh. Our classic After 11 takes you back to 1967. And of course, two instrumentals after that, just for you if you happen to be on your own tonight. Just specially for you. Another little gem for you now. This is Phil Collins and A Groovy Kind of Love. We'll say hi to Tony in Castlebar.

Now that's the Stylistics and Betcha by Golly, Wow. And before that, we had, of course, Phil Collins and a groovy kind of Love What Happened There. Anyway, our lines are now open. You can text WhatsApp Midwest Radio 087-900-4141. And that is with thanks to Riley's Public House, Pyrmont, Rockland County, where a warm Irish welcome, great crack and good times always await. Another nice one now. This is Heart. And Alone, we'll dedicate it to John listening online in Preston.

Nicely. James Kilbane there, and the 12th of Never. And before that, a nice one from Heart called Alone. Well, hoping you're having a fantastic week, wherever you are at the moment. It's nearly over, of course. Tomorrow's Friday. Ah, yes. Best day of the week, isn't it? Going to take a fast break. Barbra Streisand and Bryan Adams duetting next.

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1: Yeah, hi, it's Lachlan here in number 42. 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

0: like that one. That's Barbra Streisand and Bryan Adams duetting together with one called I Finally Found Someone. Let me tell you what Irish Music Month on Midwest Radio means. 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

Well, if you did not notice, we did have a harvest moon earlier on this week, and very high tides with it as well. Neil Young there, and Harvest Moon, and before that, of course, Mary Black and Bright Blue Rose. As I was saying earlier, our featured artist tonight is Niamh Kavanagh. Here's the first one from Niamh. It's a very, very nice one. It's called It's For You.

Joe Cocker, Jennifer Warnes, they're up where we belong here, Midwest Radio. Before that, we had our featured artist tonight, Niamh Kavanagh, and one called It's For You. So very good night to Julie. Thank you for your WhatsApp, Julie. You're looking for Celine Dion, The Power of Love. I just checked that. It's about 5 minutes long. So what I'm going to do is I'm going to wait until after the news at 10 o'clock and I'll play it for you then. No problem at all. We'll also say a very good night to Eugene O'Connor. Thank you for your WhatsApp, Eugene. You're a Meatloaf fan, by all accounts. We'll get some Meatloaf for you in a little while as well. To take us towards the news at 10 o'clock, here's Atlantic Star. This is called Always. Midwest Radio, it's Thursday night. It's great to have you along.

0: How was school, Pet?
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2: It's 10 o'clock. Good evening. I'm Clino Dwyer. It's reported tonight the case being taken by Garvahy Road residents against the Drumcree parade has been delayed till Monday. It's understood as to allow for talks which are continuing tonight. Residents have been blocking the largely nationalist road for a fifth day today. Speaking in the Dáil, Taoiseach Simon Harris assured the government is working with both the British Prime Minister and Secretary of State for the North to find a solution. He says the dispute is not just about parades.
3: We all know that when it comes to Drumcree, there's a very, very, very particular sensitivity, hurt, trauma, and we cannot allow that re-traumatisation of that community. And that's the context, I think. This is not about parades, are they good or bad? It's not about who can celebrate or commemorate their tradition or their culture. It has to be a place for all cultures. But there is, and we all know this and you know this well, there is a particular history attached to Drumcree that everyone is aware of in the North, across traditions.
2: Dentists working in the HSC have voted to take industrial action. The Irish Dental Association says this is the first time it's ever happened and is in response to planned restructuring within the HSC. CEO of the IDA, Fintan Harahan, says the reduction in the number of dentists in the public service is due to paying conditions.
4: If there isn't a proper review which takes account of the cost of living pressures, then it's going to be far more difficult to hire dentists to work in the public dental service at a time when the service is also the subject of further restructuring within the HSE.
2: Opposition parties have called for a windfall tax on energy profits to be used to fund credits for households. Sinn Féin, Labour and the Social Democrats all published their alternative budgets earlier. Each party is seeking more funding for solar energy projects, a second rate of child benefit and cuts to the cost of childcare. Social Democrats TD Jennifer Whitmore says the big companies need to pay their way.
5: This energy windfall tax needs to be put in, and it is not just to bring money into the public purse, but it is also a signal to households out there that the government will not tolerate price gouging when it comes to energy prices.
2: A limited tennis ball protest has been held during tonight's Ireland v Austria match. Stop the game says it took place in the 19th minute of the game at the Aviva Stadium in a symbolic act of solidarity with the Palestinian people. The group says the protest in support of Gavin Bazunu is now over. Gardaí are continuing to investigate an alleged assault in North Dublin in which a woman sustained fatal injuries. The alleged attack happened near Main Street in Balmain on Monday afternoon. The woman in her 30s was brought to Beaumont Hospital but died yesterday. A post-mortem examination will determine the course of the investigation. A lawyer for a death row inmate who suffered two failed attempts to execute her with lethal injections says she's getting life-saving medical care. Krista Pike was sentenced to death for killing a classmate in 1995. But her execution was halted after her lawyers claimed she was alive and audibly snoring. The governor of Tennessee says an investigation will be launched. Her attorney, Randy Spivey, says the whole process was botched.
6: Last night, the execution team attempted to establish an IV line for an hour. I counted at least 7 needles used in her left arm alone, one of which appeared to be bent when it was pulled from her arm after an unsuccessful attempt.
2: The leader of Reform UK says the British Prime Minister hasn't been honest with voters about his real feelings on Brexit. Andy Burnham spoke at his Labour Party's conference about reshaping the UK's relationship with the EU. He says Britain's lost control since leaving the bloc. Nigel Farage has criticised those comments.
7: Everybody promised the result will be respected, including Andy Burnham on the 18th of May. As he put himself forward to the voters in Makerfield, he said, "We're not going to change any of this. Rejoining isn't even on the table." And yet a few months later, he's saying that it is.
2: That's your news at 4 minutes past 10.
8: And in sport, the Republic of Ireland let a 2-goal lead slip as they were held to a 2-all draw by Austria in the Nations League tonight. Troy Parrott moved on to 9 goals in his last 6 internationals. He scored a brace to put Ireland 2-0 up by half-time at the Aviva. The Real Betis striker's first was a stunning solo goal in the 12th minute, and he added a second from the penalty spot just before the break. Alexander Prass pulled one back for Austria in the 71st minute, and a Michael Gregoric goal from a free kick 6 minutes later secured a point for Ralph Ragnick's visitors. The group's other game finished 0-0 between Israel and Kosovo, and Heimer Hallgrimsson's Ireland sit third after 3 games, 3 points behind the leaders Austria. James Abankwa picked up a booking and he'll be suspended for Sunday's match against Israel. While the Stop the Game protest group briefly halted the game in the first half, they threw tennis balls onto the pitch in the 19th minute to show their opposition to Ireland fulfilling that second match against Israel this weekend. Munster said they'll be appointing an interim CEO in the coming weeks after Ian Flanagan announced he'll be stepping down at the end of this month. Flanagan's departure as chief executive comes after a difficult few months for the province, with an ongoing independent review into the attempted appointment of Roger Randall to the coaching team. In March, Munster also announced that they're seeking redundancies at the club due to financial pressures. The Gaelic Players Association are seeking an additional €700 per player each year from the government. GPA CEO Tom Parsons and players' representatives made their case in a pre-budget meeting with the Sports Minister Patrick O'Donovan. Parsons says they want an increase in grants to €2,500 per player to help with cost of living pressures, and he says he feels it's a modest request of the government. Ellen Walsh and Mona McSherry have won medals at the World Aquatics World Cup swim meet in Baku. McSherry was just outside her own national record in claiming silver in the 200 metres breaststroke final, and three-time European champion Walsh continued her fine recent form by placing second in the 200 metres butterfly. And Porter Carrington is one under par after his first round at golf's Alfred Dunhill Links Championship. He's six shots off the lead. And that's your news and sports. I'm Will O'Callaghan. It's now 6 minutes past the hour.
9: The weather forecast
10: with Connolly's Audi, Ballina, Sligo and Galway, where ordering your 262 vehicle is easy at connollys.ie.
11: Rain will clear eastwards to isolated showers overnight. Lowest temperatures of 10 to 13 degrees Celsius and light to moderate southerly winds. Fresher at times in coastal areas, with strong winds at times near the west coast. It will be mostly dry at first on Friday, with showers in the west. Rain will spread from the west during the morning. It will be heavy at times, with a chance of localised flooding. There is a chance of isolated thunderstorms with hail also. Drier, brighter conditions with sunny spells will spread from the west during the afternoon. Highest temperatures on Friday of 14 to 16 degrees Celsius. Moderate to fresh and gusty southwest winds, stronger at times near coasts, will veer westerly with the clearance and will ease. For local and national forecasts with all the latest weather warnings, visit met.ie.
9: The weather forecast
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Well, we're well and truly into the second hour of the programme. That's very special for Julie. Hope you enjoy that, Julie. That's Celine Dion and The Power of Love. Eugene, not forgetting your song either from Meatloaf. Nice WhatsApp here. It says, say hello to Bridgie, who listens in every week, and please play a nice song for a beautiful person. Not a problem at all. Got one here from Johnny McAvoy, just picked up actually. It's called I Wish I Had Someone to Love Me. You're with Midwest Radio. It's Thursday night. Tim with you until midnight.

I like that. That's Air Supply. That's called Here I Am. And before that, with Johnny McAvoy, and I Wish I Had Someone to Love Me. Midwest Radio Thursday night. Our text and WhatsApp line is open, and that is with thanks to The Perfect Pint, Times Square, bringing Taste of Ireland to the heart of New York with warm hospitality and the best, a very best of Irish crack. That number, of course, 0879 004141. And of course, thanks to The Perfect Pint.

That is Peter Cetera here at Midwest Radio and The Glory of Love. And before that, we had Niamh Kavanagh, our featured artist tonight, and that classic of hers called In Your Eyes. A few hellos now. We'll say hello to Queen's number one fan in Dunniver. Thank you for your WhatsApp. And we'll also say hello to Bridgie. Thank you so much, Bridgie. Yeah, you might be right there. It could be yourself they were referring to too. I'm not sure. But anyway, thank you, as always, for your WhatsApp as well. And Biggles has been on as I play a song very special for Nelly the Elephant. And he's asked you to play this one. We had Roberta Flack recently and got her again duetting this time with George Benson. It's called You Are the Love.

And that's music from Kenny G and Robin Thicke. That's called Fall Again. Before that, it was Roberta Flack and George Benson duetting together with You Are the Love of My Life. Well, we're here till midnight, and you can still text to WhatsApp 087-900-4141. That, of course, thanks to The Perfect Pint, Times Square, bringing a taste of Ireland to the heart of New York with a warm hospitality and the very best Irish crack. I like this version of If You Leave Me Now. This is Dana.

And we're fast approaching the witching hour. And we will start all over again next Thursday night, of course. Natalie Cole, daughter of Nat King Cole, of course. Before that one, we had Dana and a great version of If You Leave Me Now. Here's Toto, and I'll Be Over You.

really does a very unique version of that. That is Kieran Lundy and his version of Mona Lisa. Before that, we had Toto and I'll Be Over You. Well, Midwest Radio, it is just after 5 to midnight, 5 and 4 minutes away from the witching hour, give or take. And that is pretty much it for me. I got one more left for you before I go. I'm going to play, it's Ed Sheeran and, Andrea Bocelli together with Perfect Symphony. So until next Thursday night, I'll say take care, mind yourself, stay safe, have a lovely weekend too. We'll do it all again after the 9 o'clock news next Thursday night. Until then, as I said, take care. I'll leave you with this.

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1: Tús na hóra Midwest Radio le Airgrid. 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Fólam níos mó ag airgrid.ie.
2: It's 12 o'clock. Good morning, I'm Clina O'Dwyer. Talks aimed at resolving the Drumcree parade dispute have ended without agreement on a way forward. The Orange Order says the situation remains as it has been, while Garvahy Road residents say their opposition to the march hasn't changed. A fresh court hearing over the parade is now due on Monday. Dentists working in the HSE have voted to take industrial action. The Irish Dental Association says this is the first time it's ever happened and is in response to planned restructuring within the HSE. CEO of the IDA, Fintan Harahan, says the reduction in the number of dentists in the public service is due to paying conditions.
3: If there isn't a proper review which takes account of the cost of living pressures, then it's going to be far more difficult to hire dentists to work in the public dental service at a time when the service is also the subject of further restructuring within the HSE.
2: Opposition parties have called for a windfall tax on energy profits to be used to fund credits for households. Sinn Féin, Labour and the Social Democrats all published their alternative budgets earlier. Each party is seeking more funding for solar energy projects, a second rate of child benefit and cuts to the cost of childcare. Social Democrats TD Jennifer Whitmore says the big companies need to pay their way.
4: This energy windfall tax needs to be put in, and it is not just to bring money into the public purse, but it is also a signal to households out there that the government will not tolerate price gouging when it comes to energy prices.
2: Gardaí are continuing to investigate an alleged assault in North Dublin in which a woman died. The alleged attack happened near Main Street in Balmain on Monday afternoon. The woman in her 30s was brought to Beaumont Hospital but died yesterday. A post-mortem examination will determine the course of the investigation. Opposition parties have called for a windfall tax on energy profits to be used to fund credits for households. Sinn Féin, Labour and the Social Democrats all published their alternative budgets earlier. Oberstown welcomes Force's decision to suspend industrial action till the end of October. It follows constructive engagement at the Workplace Relations Commission in recent days. In a statement tonight, Oberstown says this is a positive development and provides important space for the agreed process to continue. The Road Safety Authority is launching a new campaign reminding students about the impact criminal convictions can have on their future plans. It's warning young people a drink or drug driving record could affect their eligibility to obtain work or study visas abroad. The campaign will be rolled out on social media platforms and will target students aged 18 to 28, which the RSA says accounts for a disproportionate number of road deaths. David Martin from the RSA outlines the penalties in place for drink or drug driving.
5: If you're found to be impaired from drugs while driving, the disqualification periods are a minimum of 4 years for a first offence and 6 years for a second or subsequent offence. And the disqualification periods for drink driving offences range from 3 months to 3 years for a first offence, and there are increased sanctions for second or subsequent offences.
2: Florence Pugh says making a new adaptation of East of Eden feels like an important part of her career. The new limited series is out now. She's an executive producer and stars alongside Christopher Abbott and Mike Feist.
6: For me, this whole project, from start to finish, is really wonderful, and I'm very proud to look back on it because so much has changed. And I think ultimately it's just epic across the board. Epic as a story, epic as a book, and epic as an experience.
2: A lawyer for a death row inmate who suffered two failed attempts to execute her with lethal injections says she's getting life-saving medical care. Krista Pike was sentenced to death for killing a classmate in 1995, but her execution was halted after her lawyers claimed she was alive and audibly snoring. That's your news at 4 minutes past the hour.
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8: Rain will clear eastwards to isolated showers overnight. Lowest temperatures of 10 to 13 degrees Celsius in light to moderate southerly winds, fresher at times in coastal areas with strong winds at times near the west coast. It'd be mostly dry at first on Friday with showers in the west. Rain will spread from the west during the morning It will be heavy at times with a chance of localised flooding. There is a chance of isolated thunderstorms with hail also. Drier, brighter conditions with sunny spells will spread from the west during the afternoon. Highest temperatures on Friday of 14 to 16 degrees Celsius. Moderate to fresh and gusty southwest winds, stronger at times near coasts, will veer westerly with the clearance and will ease. For local and national forecasts, with all the latest weather warnings, visit met.ie.
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10: Well, Shin Gerald at Clark and Lanyu, or Radio Midwest. 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Bimisharash Aranair, Agus Shakti Clug Armajin Lakun of Che.
11: That brings us to the end of live broadcasting for another day here on Midwest Radio. Coming up, we have a replay of the Tommy Maron Show, followed by the Mid-Morning Show and some nice music to take you through the night. We hope you enjoyed our programmes and you'll join us again tomorrow. We'll be back on air, please God, at 7 a.m.
12: At the end of the day, we praise you, Lord. We thank you for all the graces that have come to us from your hands. For bringing us safely through this day, we thank you, Lord. For the work you have given us to do, we thank you, Lord. For the food you have given us to eat, we thank you, Lord. For all we have learned and received from others, we thank you, Lord. Forgive us our faults we have committed this day. For our laziness, our neglect of others, forgive us, Lord. Pour down your blessings on our family. May we all be one as you are one in generosity and love. We forgive and ask forgiveness this night for any sharp word we spoke today or anything we did in anger or in haste. We pray for the whole world, the sick, the lonely, and all who suffer injustice. Lord, help us to help them. Bless the people of our parish. Keep us always in your love. We pray tonight, too, that peace will prevail over the whole world and that leaders and people of all persuasions will grow to love and respect each other, recognizing that we are all members of God's family. And may we be reconciled under the banner of dignity and peace with justice for all. Visit our homes, O Lord, and keep them safe from all harm and danger. Protect our property and stock. May your holy angels keep us in peace, and may your blessing be always upon us through Christ our Lord, who lives and reigns with you in the unity of the Holy Spirit, one God forever and ever. Amen. Have a peaceful and restful night. Bianach Daliv.

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1: It's a new month. It's the 1st of October, Thursday morning. Hello there, and a very good morning to you.

0: Welcome, one and all. Thanks for joining us today. Hope you're in good form. Tommy Maron here, Beosa Studio on Midwest until 11. Back in studio after our great program yesterday. We really appreciate all the hard work put in by all our team here and indeed by all the crew at the Lennon Hall in Castlebar. Thanks to Fiona and all her crew there for looking after us so well, and particularly to all the contributors, the a cappella choir and all of our other contributors in the context of loneliness and isolation and its connection with the arts. We really enjoyed our day yesterday and I hope you enjoyed it too. Can I begin by giving you a little good news story? And it's the simple things in life that can make such a difference to an individual. And I got a letter in the post this morning, handwritten, which is almost unheard of these days, from Mary, who was a visitor to County Galway last week. She said, "I visited St. Patrick's Church in Cortoun, just outside Tuam, last Sunday morning. What a beautiful church. And the lovely priest, Father Mark, did the most beautiful mass and homily. Everybody, he said, should be welcome. And they were. It was lovely to see mass servers there too. The choir was amazing. And a lovely lady collected the baskets for the offertory. Her smile made my day. I was a little down, but her smile made me forget all of my worries. Thank you to that lovely lady for making me forget my troubles. You all made my visit to St. Patrick's Church, Cortoun, so meaningful. It is the small things in life that are very precious. The little smile on that lovely lady's face, without exception, drew me back to the fact that there are still some beautiful people in our world. Thank you all once again." That's Mary, a visitor to St. Patrick's Church in Cortoun, just outside Tuam, last Sunday. So if you're the lovely, smiley lady that was doing the offertory collection last Sunday, you made Mary's day. And as I say, it's the small things in life. I'm sure that lady didn't think for a moment that that simple smile would affect an individual so much, but it did. So let's smile at one another a little bit more today. Not just today, but every day. Now, I want to catch up on lots of things before we get into the nuts and bolts of today's programme. Joe has been in touch with us, and you know, this has been an ongoing debate about trees in the centre of our towns. These are trees that shed their leaves in the wintertime. So I think you know where this comment is going to go. Joe says, "Tommy, I was in Ballina the other morning. Never mind the traffic. But," he said, "the leaves on the ground, especially on the so-called non-slip footpath tiles at the Font area and Walsh Street in Ballina, are so slippery and dangerous. Just by luck," he said, "I didn't come down. I was walking along. I can see the drains are already full of leaves. And the county councils are wondering why there are pools of water in our towns." And Joe reminisces. He says, "I remember back in the day when the UDC workers would sweep the roads in the mornings and the evenings whilst bin collections were also done. Weekly, all the drains were cleaned. And if you remember Ted driving the dump truck saying to the workers, 'You haven't it all yet. Be back tomorrow if it's not done right.' And the engineering departments would be out especially checking all of this, particularly early autumn. None of this is happening anymore. Our drains are going to be wedged with leaves in the coming weeks. We'll have puddles of water everywhere and people will start to fall. Who cares?" Question mark. Joe on 087-900-4141. Thanks, Joe. I think a lot of people will agree with you on that particular one. In relation to offshore wind versus onshore wind, we've had a lot of discussion about that lately. Patricia says, "Offshore wind can also help produce green hydrogen, which could tackle emissions in sectors that are harder to electrify directly." And she goes on to say that understandably, many people would prefer more of the new wind generation offshore rather than putting ever more turbines on our lands. And she says that if anybody wants to look beyond the usual political soundbites, check out a Cork filmmaker called Kev Collins. His short documentaries are brilliant at digging into the reality behind Ireland's energy policies, including wind energy, electricity prices, curtailment, and who actually benefits from the system. His 15 to 20 minute documentaries are particularly good because he takes complicated issues and makes them understandable without using media waffle. So check it out, Kev Collins. He's a Cork filmmaker. If you're interested in the whole area of renewables and wind energy and offshore versus onshore and the like. Matt, thank you for your WhatsApp. He said, "The state is so far removed from reality and the people that they serve that they think Ireland is the size of a postage stamp. Let me give you an example," says Matt. "A couple of days ago, I got a text from the Department of Agriculture telling me that hazardous agri-waste collections would be held in Ballinasloe Mart in County Galway on a specific date. However, I live in Belmullet. It's well over 200 kilometres from my house in Belmullet to Ballinasloe. It's over 2.5 hours of a drive by car, and that's without a trailer. Or if I was on a tractor, it would take me 3 times that. This is a perfect example of what the state thinks of us and where we live. They haven't a clue where Connacht is, says Matt. Thanks, Matt, for that particular one. Then there's Orla. She says, I want to talk about Leaving Cert Maths. We saw in the media recently that 2 people resigned from the Maths Curriculum Committee, including our own Evie Nisulawan, due to the dumbing down of the course. As students were struggling with the course, as mentioned by you in your reference to the survey carried out, what the committee did was to remove chunks of the course entirely without replacing it with anything. The aim of this is to make it easier for students. As universities already pointed out, due to the gap in second level and third level math standards, students of engineering were already struggling. Surely dumbing down the Leaving Cert course was not the answer. And that's from Orla. Thanks very much indeed, Orla, for that particular one. Just one or two more before we go to our first piece on the programme this morning. Tommy, can you please explain to your listeners that the old rail line goes from Killoony to Athenry, not Galway City? So cancer patients and students, etc., would have to go from Killoony to Athenry and then get some sort of connection to the city centre for their appointments. At present, cancer patients arrive directly at the front door of the hospital on a dedicated bus service. And can you also ask critics, have they read the rail review that states that the old line isn't suitable as it's not a straight line for a new high-speed electrified train? And the text goes on to say a new line would be needed with new stations, substations, etc. And the text goes on to say, and they also have to find at least 800 million to build a new rail line. And we have to go, we have a Sligo-Dublin line that has been starved of investment for decades. Hundreds of level crossings on the old line. Cars, lorries, buses, emergency services, are they going to stop each time, a few times a day, in order for this service to exist? So that's from somebody who obviously isn't in favour of the 800 million euro required for the rail line. As I say, everybody is entitled to their views on that. And just one on the Greenway versus the railway, because so many people did get involved in this particular debate. And this texter says, the Greenway decision was shocking. Sligo County Council, along with the Greenway groups, Irish Rail and the Irish government, now owe Donegal County Council, Leitrim, Cavan, Roscommon and Mayo County Councils thousands, if not millions of euro in potential lost revenues from businesses and development. How many more times do people have to keep saying that the Western Rail Corridor is not a local Mickey Mouse rail line? It's a provincial issue, and people living in Ballindine, Belmullet and Boyle have as much a say in the railway as the villages that the line runs through. It's time for Mayo TDs to grow a pair and demand the opening of the railway now to Charlestown. The goalposts have now moved and the line northwards to Claremorris is not enough. Time for our TDs to look after the people who voted them in instead of looking after their jobs in government and kissing the backsides of Taoiseach and hoping for a ministerial position where their wages will substantially increase. So some hard words there from that particular listener this morning. And finally, you know, we had a lady on, was it 2 weeks ago, from Ballahi in Charlestown, where she was greeted at her front door one morning by a piece of timber that had fallen off one of those big timber log transport lorries. And on foot of that, this texter says, we live near a busy road. And I know that one of those logs came off the top of a log truck as it went around the corner. In my view, the texter says, all of these trucks should have nets on the top to cover everything. Also, where I live, I have found scaffolding and at least a 2-foot piece of steel used for roof or slatted sheds. If they flew off the trailer and came through your windscreen, it would be fatal. People are reckless and think it won't happen. Well, that's wrong. Do the Gardaí ever check these transport companies in relation to health and safety issues when they're transporting heavy items like logs, like scaffolding and steel? There needs to be safety nets on top of all of these particular pieces of infrastructure. Otherwise, one day, something awful is going to happen. Eimear, thank you very much for your text. She says, we have our health insurance with VHI. And when we go to the doctor, our receipts are sent to us on our app. However, last week, my daughter was looking at our app and she noticed that it was only my name on the app. And when we rang, we discovered that everyone needs to have their own individual app, even though my husband is on the policy. So his receipts weren't being processed as they were in my name, not his. So I think it's important to let people know, even if they have a joint policy with one of the main health insurers, to be aware that if you're making a claim, then it's the app that's on your phone is specifically for you. If your husband or your son or daughter or another family member is also on the same policy, they need to download their own app in order to make a claim. So thank you very much. You see, you learn something new on this program every day. The best letter I could spot in any of the newspapers this morning is from a Mayo man. His name is Jerry Conway from Castlebar. And he says, and I'll quote his letter directly from the Irish Independent. He says, I'm sick and tired of false information in the media regarding various people striking for pay. Nothing could be further from the truth. People are taking action because the cost of living is horrendous. All increases cannot be blamed on various wars. We are called Rip Off Ireland for a reason. Giving totally insane pay rises to semi-state CEOs and others is not sending out the correct message. Someone on an annual salary of €300,000 or €400,000 plus and getting a 20 grand pay rise is not good practice. It sends the wrong message to the ordinary worker. And Jerry finishes by saying, if Ireland keeps going like this, the majority of our well-educated youth will be in the suburbs of Sydney and Perth. A good many are already there. People would not need a pay rise if the cost of goods came down to European levels. The price of goods are certainly not similar to the European grocery basket. That's Jerry Conway getting it off his chest in the letters page of this morning's Irish Independent. Well said, Jerry. It's Midwest at 9:15.
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0: Few quick hellos here. Emma and Sean Og Ruan from Caron in Corballa are celebrating birthdays today. So congratulations to Emma and Sean Og. That's from Granny Bridie Ruan and all the Ruan family. And I see, Emma, you got a special request in from your godfather, Damien. That's Damien Ruan as well, just to wish you a happy birthday. And also another mention for Sean Og in Castle Connor and Emma, 13 years of age today. Well, actually, Emma is 11. My apologies. Emma is 11 today and Sean Og is 13. So double celebrations there. Lots of love from Mum, Dad and Brother Oisín. So well done to the Ruans, Sean Og and Emma, on their respective birthdays.
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0: Let's start in Mayo today. Watch out for delays around Church Road and Bonifinglas Road in Ballina this morning. There's road closure arrangements coming into effect there. Also, take care around Cross Malina Road area of Ballina, where roadworks are also planned today. You've got the usual delays on the Brafey Road, traffic management in place, and temporary road closure, of course, in place on the N58 Ballyvari at the junction of the N5 on its junction to the R321 Ballyhane. You're well aware of those particular delays. Usually, delays between Newport and Mulroney, and they are also this morning, so give yourself extra time there. Generally speaking, in Galway, you can expect the usual morning pressure on Headford Road, Tomb Road and Borna Drive. Additional delays are possible as well around ongoing roadworks in those areas. Tomb traffic moving well, no delays reported either in Dunmore or Clare Galway inbound into the city centre. In Roscommon, roadworks continuing around Boyle, traffic management in place there. All other routes in Roscommon moving well. In Sligo, watch out Church Hill and Maharaboy Road. There are roadworks taking place there today, with further works around

0: The government, along with the TII and local councillors, are the ones who allocate the funds for these road, national and local infrastructure repairment works. It is true, Ireland will have a surplus this year of 6.2 million euro, but how much will be allocated for public transport, road works, road construction works in Mayo? I put my hat on this, he says. North Mayo will be waiting as usual. There's never a fair division of funds. If there was Ballina would be already, if there was Ballina would already be connected to the motorway in Swinford and in Ballisodare Colooney. Watch in this budget next Tuesday how much is given to Dublin, Cork and Letterkenny. They are the three main priorities of government and the TII. I rest my case, and that's from Thomas. The cost of energy and fuel was discussed in the Shannon yesterday evening, and the texter says wars of choice to blame for current price spikes. The answer is not continued investment in fossil fuels, this texter says, but in the rollout of renewables. Those most in need must be protected, this texter says this morning. 087 900 4141. That's our text on WhatsApp, courtesy of Riley's Public House, Pyrmont in Rocklands County, where a warm Irish welcome always awaits in New York City. Our email address is studio@midwestradio.ie, and it's Petrina and Sarah on the phones, 0818 3055. I am sure there are many listening to us this morning, either as a grandmother, a mother, a father, a sister or a brother, who have close family members now living and working in Australia. And it has become one of the places for young people to emigrate to over the last 5 or 7 years. But a lot of you may not be aware that since the 17th of September, the Australian government have announced changes that is going to affect a lot of young people who are planning to spend time in Australia, because the working holiday visa, it used to be 3 years if you did farm work, but that's now changing, as are a few other issues. So maybe you're contemplating heading off to Australia to, I suppose, find a new life for yourself on the basis that you don't see a good life for yourself here. Well, I'm joined on the programme this morning to talk about these working holiday visa changes by Andrew McDonough. He's founder of McDonough Migrations. He's also a migration officer by profession, and I think a man with strong Donegal roots. Andrew, thank you for joining us, first of all. Good morning.
1: Good day, Tommy. It's great to hear that the Mayo people are still taking a swipe at Letterkenny. Some things never change.
0: That's true. That is true. Thanks for joining us today. You're in Australia. Where do you live in Australia?
1: So I'm technically on a digital nomad sabbatical. I'm currently in Thailand, but my company is based in Sydney, and that's where we usually live.
0: Okay. So the working holiday visa, since the 17th of September, the Australian government have announced changes. How is it going to affect anybody who's already there on one of those visas?
1: That's a really good question, and there is a little bit of uncertainty. So the rules that are going to be changing, as you said in the intro previously, as long as you did your specified work, the form work, you were pretty much guaranteed your second and third year visas. At some point over the next 12 months, that will change. What they're going to bring in is a ballot. So they will allow 45,000 lucky ballot winners to apply for a second year visa, but only 5,000 lucky ballot winners to apply for a third year. So it's gone from a guarantee to a hope for the second and for a long shot for the third. And that is global, not just the Irish.
0: So it's a lottery.
1: Essentially correct.
0: That's for the ones already there. So what about Peter and Anne and Joe and Connor, who are maybe early 20s, not happy in Ireland? You know what? I'm going to head to Australia. Can they head to Australia?
1: Absolutely. And the Australian government have made it very clear that people are more than welcome to come to Australia on working holiday visas. The first year visa, as long as you meet the eligibility criteria of age and criminal convictions and all of these bits and pieces, that's still there. That will be there for the foreseeable future. It's the extended stay that they want to restrict. And Tommy, just to be clear on this, if you're a tradie, if you're a teacher, if you're a nurse, if you've got these high priority occupations, the government want you in Australia on PR, committing to Australia. To be kind of cruel about it, if you're in Australia to pull pints, have a good time, pour coffees in the cafe, the view is come along for a year, have your fun, have your crack, hopefully get a second year, but then

0: at the end of the time, thank you very much and please leave.
1: But if you are somebody with a profession, like, as you say, a doctor, a nurse, an engineer, they want you there and they want you there full time.
0: And it's really interesting because there's a really clear split. So for the construction trades, electricians, bricklayers, carpenters, plumbers, it's very, very straightforward to get what's called a points-tested visa, an independent visa. Nurses and teachers, it's straightforward, but a little harder. When you start looking at the professions, so people like engineers, people who work in IT, people who work in office management, these sorts of things, the pathway there tends to rely on employer sponsorship, being in Australia, making friends with your employer and getting them to back you in for the longer term.
1: Okay. Are they reasonable regulations in your view, Andrew?
0: It's a really good question. And like most countries, Australia is wrestling with migration. Now, there is a, in my view, slightly silly idea that Australia is bursting at the seams. If you look at the population density of Australia, clearly that's not the case. But there are political parties on the right that are pushing against migration quite hard because there is a genuine housing crisis. So what the government are attempting to do is strike a balance. They want fewer people occupying houses in the likes of Coogee and Bondi, which is where the Irish tend to congregate. And they want the people who are here to be contributing to solving the problems as opposed to hanging around for 3 years and not necessarily helping solve the problems. And this is the approach they're doing to deal with those right-wing parties.
1: You mentioned eligibility there, like you can't have a criminal record and so on. At what age are you allowed to apply for a working holiday visa to Australia?
0: So typically you need to be of legal age. So classically you need to be over 18, and the rules do change and do vary according to your nationality, but typically up to 30, 35 for some of the nationalities. It's relatively open-ended. Once you start to go into your 30s, it's really not the right visa for you. And what's interesting is that our friends across the water have got a lot of exceptions. They've got increased age limits or upper age limits, and they don't have to do the specified work.
1: Finally, as you mentioned, it's now going to be a lottery, 45,000 ballot for year one. It goes to what in year two, did you say?
0: So it's going to go down to 5,000. Now, just to put those numbers into context, last year there were 57,000 people qualified for a second year visa, and that's now going to come down to 45,000. So you're talking about roughly four in five. There were 31,000 third year visas, and next year that's going to come down to 5,000. So you're talking about one in four, wow. One in five. So it's fairly draconian. It's very much a hope, not expect.
1: What's your advice to any young person, or indeed the father, mother, granny, granddad of a young person listening right now who know that somebody in their family circle is thinking of going to Australia? What's the advice?
0: Absolutely do it. It is transformative. It is one of the greatest countries in the world, and there is nothing better than sitting in the sun outside a pub in Sydney talking to your mates about going surfing first thing in the morning. It is an amazing place with an amazing lifestyle. But do your homework, do your research. Don't book tickets until your visa has been granted, because they are taking a lot longer to be processed than they historically have. And I know people have been caught by that, where the visa hasn't been granted at the time they were supposed to be catching a plane. And when you do get to Australia, if you think that you'd like to stay, plan early, plan quickly, get professional advice on how you can make that transition, because you may get a second year, but a third year is unlikely unless you've got a long-term plan.
1: And I assume that's where you come in. You are the founder of McDonough Migrations. Do you offer this kind of advice to people?
0: Oh, absolutely do. Thanks for giving me a chance for a plug. Absolutely. Our stock in trade is Irish working holiday visas making the transition to staying longer in Australia. The website's up there, mcdonoughmigrations.com.au. Always happy to have a chat to people and try and answer any questions that they've got.
1: Okay, Andrew, thank you very much. What's the weather like in Thailand at the moment?
0: It is steaming. It's like a sauna. It's 30-something degrees and 80-something percent humidity. And I turned the aircon off because it was noisy in the background. So I'm sitting here sweating for the good people of Mayo. So never say that Donegal did nothing for you.
1: We'll remember that, trust me, at some stage in the future. Thanks so much for joining us, Andrew.
0: No problem at all. Thank you.
1: And all the very best. That's Andrew McDonough there, from founder of McDonough Migrations. He's a migration officer as well. So there you are. There are the changes. They've come into effect from the 17th of September, announcing changes that is going to affect a lot of Irish people, maybe planning to spend 3 years in Australia as opposed to just one or two. But there is going to be a new lottery system in place there. So just be aware that is the situation. You know, everybody has their little gripe in life. And this texter says, Tommy, I know this isn't important in the overall context of where we are in this world, but could you please highlight the need for newspapers and the people who produce newspapers to put back in the little staple pins that keep the pages from sliding all over the place, especially if a person has a condition like, for example, Parkinson's. It's the situation in our house at the moment, where our family member loves to read the newspapers, but he can't anymore because he can't keep the newspaper together. So it's a very simple thing. But there you are. It's called cutbacks, I imagine, in life. Cigarettes, are they going to go up or down in the budget? It appears that they are going to go up yet again. And we heard reports during the week that a lot of people, a lot of smokers, are purchasing their cigarettes outside the state. And I mentioned that on the program the other morning, and I got two WhatsApps in particular that I wanted to mention. But I got loads saying, put the cigarettes up to €40 a pack, this texter says, because we have to stop people from smoking. But this texter says, when it comes to smoking, I started smoking when I was 12. Then we were able to buy cigarettes for 10 pence each. Now, at the age of 50, I'm still smoking. I get my tobacco from Switzerland, where it's €8 for a pack versus €27 for a pack here. The government were not bothered about us smokers as children, so why punish us now? Just ban smoking for under 30s. Job done once we die out. And another texter says, hi, I got a 200 pack of cigarettes in Portugal for €74. They'd have cost me €200 here. Think all shops should start bringing them in to help the smokers. Some people have nothing else but a cigarette. This country needs to pull back from giving all our money away and keep our prices down. We are legally entitled to smoke in protected spaces in this country, which is fair enough, but please don't screw the smoker anymore. It's 9:30.
2: 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Delaney's Mace Tomb, from the community, serving the community.
1: Good morning to Caroline Heenahan. Good morning, Caroline. Caroline works in the tool hire shop in Ballinrobe. It's her birthday today and I can see her blushing already as she hears this request. Oh, she's probably saying, I didn't want anybody to know. I'm sorry, Caroline. I'm just carrying out the orders of the staff in the tool hire shop in Ballinrobe and your family. They all want to wish you a happy birthday and to say you're a very special person. So take it on the chin, Caroline, and happy birthday. Caroline Heenahan. And if you're in the tool hire shop in Ballinrobe, or you know Caroline on her journeys today, wish her all the very best. From Ballinrobe to Leicester in England, to say good morning to a lady who listens to us every single day religiously. And it's her birthday today. Her name is Rita Stretton. Good morning, Rita. Enjoy your birthday today from Francis and Noel and all the family. So greetings to you over there in Leicester. That's Rita Stretton. And thanks for tuning in, Rita. I'm going to have to make it my business to read this booklet that came through all our letterboxes a couple of weeks ago. It's to be read by every person in this country, to do with be ready in case of an emergency. And it went through all our doors at, I'm sure, enormous cost, this booklet, in both Irish and Oscaelga Freshen. And we've been getting a lot of calls, particularly from older people who are a little bit scared, because they're saying, well, look, if they're sending out this booklet to all of us to be emergency ready, are they keeping something from us? So an awful lot of vulnerable people and elderly people, particularly those living on their own, are really scared about all of this. But as I say, I haven't read it. I'll have to make my business to read it. But one of our listeners did read it and has been in touch this morning to say that last week I gave some comments on the booklet, Be Emergency Ready. Well, what a waste of paper, print and money is all I can say now, having read it. My electricity went out last night, the texter says, no matter for just only 1 hour, 5 minutes, but still out went my landline, my security helpline, my alert system, my Wi-Fi, my mobile phone was off, all alone, no way for anyone to reach me or me to reach them. When the landline came from the telegraph wires, it was no problem. At least one had their landline phone to call somebody. But with the landlines plus a lot of systems plugged into one's router. You're dead in the water. I was sent texts last night, but didn't receive them until after my power came back. Air said after the storm in January of 25, i.e. Storm Éowyn, they would look into this. That's all they did. They looked into it. They shelved the problem that they have caused. Now, how do you address this serious problem? I believe the texter says all cables should be under the ground to protect them from the elements. Before this can be done, however, all trees that have cable wires running beside them or through them need them to be cut down to a level that they won't cause damage in a storm. I'm lucky I have lights that come on when the power goes off. I have a radio which uses C batteries, plus I have a flashlight in most of my rooms, but no backup for the main emergency response one needs to call when one needs help. So what the heck is this booklet all about? And that's Thomas. So I'd love to hear from more people who've read that booklet from cover to cover. Is there anything in it that is helpful? Because anybody that I've spoken to have said there's nothing in it. They say, look, make sure you've got batteries so you can listen to your local radio. Make sure you've got blankets. Make sure you have flasks so that you can have hot water. Anyway, but I don't know. I haven't read it, so I can't comment. But if you have, and if you're as alarmed as Thomas and a lot of our other older listeners are, please do get in touch. Let's talk a little bit about vape shops. And God knows we've talked a lot about vape shops on this program, particularly in the last month. A number of concerned listeners have been on air saying they are perplexed by the numbers of vape shops that are surfacing in small towns all across the province of Connacht. And they're asking the question, how can there be such demand for so many vape shops? Or is there something else going on that none of us are aware of? Well, I'm joined on the programme this morning by Fine Gael Sligo County Councillor Fergal Nealon, because he's been working on legislation to try and give local authorities greater powers to try and curb the number of vape shops in our town centres. He joins us on the programme this morning. Fergal, how are you?
3: Tommy, good morning to you and your listeners.
1: So you're concerned about this. I think your campaign started in Sligo when your young daughter looked at a vape shop window and it was full of these lovely bright colours and cartoon-style packaging. And she asked you if it was a sweet shop.
3: Yes, yeah. That was earlier on this year, Tommy. We were walking down one of the main shopping streets in Sligo with my young four-year-old girl. And she stopped at one of these windows, and as you say, bright colours, and she pulled me at it to go into what she thought was a sweet shop. It was a vape shop. There was a popular, and I don't blame her, there was a popular kids' toy in the window beside sweets, next to vaping products and cannabis paraphernalia. Now, for me and for anyone, this is clearly targeted underage users. And there is evidence of children as young as 10 being sold these products. So at the heart of this campaign, it's about our young people. It's illegal to sell vapes to anyone under 18. Yet we all know teenagers are getting their hands on them. The majority of teenagers are going straight to vapes. They're bypassing cigarettes altogether. So parents, teachers, there's school principals telling me that it's a real, real problem in our schools. And when we have shops clustered on our high streets and we have flavours and branding that look like they belong in a Willy Wonka movie, you really have to ask yourself who the real target is. And I think it's important to know, Tommy, as your listeners have suggested to you, this is not just Sligo Town. These premises are multiplying throughout the country at an alarming rate. I know it's a growing problem in Ballina. I've worked alongside Councillor Marie-Thérèse Duffy there on this very campaign. And we've also had councillors reach out to us from all corners of the country. Your Dundalks, your Navins, your Waterfords, Clonmels, it's pervasive everywhere. And it's a real issue. Like, when you consider, I know, certainly here in Sligo County Council, we are spending millions through town centre first initiatives, through streetscape enhancement schemes, trying to make our towns beautiful, trying to make them places that people want to visit and shop and live. And then you walk down the main street and there's a shop front that looks like a nightclub crossed with a sweet shop with flashing neon lights at 2 in the afternoon. And it's a blight, and it's undermining every cent we invest in our streetscapes. And when you take your local business owner, your fruit and veg man, Cosgrove's in town, or Milani's there, the great drapers, they've invested in tasteful, well-presented shop fronts. This is something Ireland is rightfully famous for, and they shouldn't have to compete for the character of their street with a premises that is essentially looking like it's designed to sell sweets and toys to children, but it's actually pushing nicotine.
1: No, yeah, there are some people who'll say, or at least ask the question, because so many of these vape shops have emerged, is there something more sinister going on? Now, you or I certainly don't have any proof that anything more sinister is going on. But a lot of people will say, you never see people in these shops.
3: Look at, Tommy, that's a wider point there. And it is a good point worth making that cash-heavy businesses, whether vape shops, phone shops, barber shops, are clustering quickly and in our town centres. This has been experienced in the UK. Now, there is evidence in the UK from Her Majesty's Revenue and Customs, which have shown significant amounts of money laundering in cash-heavy businesses. Now, I'm not suggesting any of these are happening locally. We don't have evidence on that. But it would be naive to think that this angle there's a border on it on the Irish Sea, to say, you know, it'd be naive to think it's that there's something not going on like that over here. But not making claims about any businesses, but I think it is something that needs to be investigated because of the evidence that's seen in the UK, and I think that investigation needs a multi-agency approach.
1: Okay. And so what are you asking government to do in relation to curb the numbers of vape shops? What do you want? You want legislation. What will the legislation do?
3: Okay, well, I brought this up in Sligo County Council. So I raised the motion, as you do. The motion was unanimously passed to curb these vape shops. And we found in the response from the council and from planning section that the powers were actually really, really limited. One of the very few actions we could take was to audit every shop in the town and focus in on the signage of the shops, the excessive signage and so on, you know. And we made sure that vape shops... Also, another one we looked at, we have a rates waiver discount scheme, which allows for a new business going into a vacant premises to not pay the rates and have a discount over a number of years. We managed to put an amendment in that. I proposed that amendment that this would not include vape shops. So the last thing we need to do is be encouraging more of these shops. I think the issue to have is that you don't need planning for a new retail to go into an existing premises. You don't need planning for changing use, and I think that's the real problem here.
1: Okay. Tomorrow morning, if I decide I want to open a vape shop in Main Street Ballymoat, do I have to get permission from anybody to do it?
3: No, and that's the real problem. You know, we have we've done it with fast food premises, with bookies, we've done it with off licenses, separate retail category. Yet, so we need to enforce this with vape shops. Now, I'm really, really encouraged that the leader of the Shannon, Senator Garda Hearn, he's raised this in the Shannon recently, his last week, referencing the work we've done here in the Northwest. And he's confirmed he's working alongside government colleagues on legislation to give the councils more say over the number of these units in our town centres and other cash-heavy business units in our town centres. Now, I met with the Minister for Planning yesterday on this. He came to Sligo, Minister John Cummins, with a very proactive conversation. It's not simple changing planning legislation. So I believe the cleanest and quickest win here may come from stricter licensing laws. And that could very much come from the Department of Health. Okay. But I do believe, as mentioned, we need a multi-agency approach. So no single agency can solve it on its own. So we need to look at bringing in health, bringing in finance, revenue to cover the tax and cash side, and planning to cover what happens on our streets. And I think it's a joined up multi-agency approach with guards, revenue and HSE at the table. And that's a meet more organising in Leinster House post-budget.
1: Okay, just finally, I just want to reference, we did get a statement in from Responsible Vaping Ireland. They are the representative body for Ireland's vaping sector. It's responsible vaping. And they are accusing the government of penalising legitimate businesses whilst failing to do enough to tackle rogue operators flooding our main streets. They say Responsible Vaping Ireland warns the government that it needs to take its head out of the sand and rethink its approach, as Ireland's smoking rate remains stuck at 17%, which is far above the 5% target by 2025. And one of their spokespersons says there's no common sense in making things harder for retailers who are doing everything by the book, whilst rogue sellers are undermining both the government and the legitimate retail sector. Instead of going after the businesses that break the rules, the government have made a mission of putting even more pressure on retailers at a time when the cost of running a business in Ireland is cripplingly high. So they might be referring to you in that.
3: Well, Tommy, just on that, I actually agree with a lot of points there. Nothing here is against proposing. I'm not stopping adults from buying a vape. This is about responsible trading. And in the latest survey of 15 to 16 year olds, 16% are vaping. 3 in 4 of them have never smoked a cigarette when they started. That's new nicotine users, not quitters. So I think the responsible shops should want the rogue ones gone as much as I do. So I'm not against vaping for adults or responsible shops. And I'm not against the retailers. What I'm against is how many end up on the street, why they shouldn't look like toy shops, and protecting, and it's all about protecting our young and most vulnerable people. So I think the responsible traders should very much welcome this.
1: Listen, I'm way over time. Just a few quick comments on this. Oliver says all these vape shops and even nail bars are surely getting grants from our government to start up a company, as none of these shops are being run predominantly by Irish people. They are all seem to be from other countries, and they seem to be popping up everywhere. This texter says, Fergal, can you ask Fergal what grants, funding and financial assistance does one get to open a vape shop? And are there any exceptions? Can I open one? Well, I think I asked that question. I can apply for a grant, can I, to open a vape shop?
3: I've looked into that. I haven't found any sort of grant. I've started up my own business myself. I think everybody's entitled to apply for grants to start up certain types of businesses, but I don't think a vape shop, I haven't come across it anyway. And I do know that it seems to be a bit of a rumour out there, but I do also know that we have clamped down, as I mentioned, on the rates waiver scheme. So we should do everything we can to discourage these type of shops. So I would agree with that. But as far as I can see, there's no grants going to open up vape shops in this country.
1: All right, Fergal. Thank you very much indeed for your time. Appreciate it very much, Fergal. Have a good day. That's Fergal Nealon, Sligo County Councillor, Fine Gael Councillor, on the issue of vape shops. I want to talk about cigarettes with two listeners. I'll take in Kevin first. Good morning, Kevin. Kevin, are you there?
4: Yeah. Good morning, Tommy.
1: How are you? Kevin.
4: I'm not too bad.
1: Tell me about, are you a cigarette smoker?
4: I'm a cigarette smoker, Tommy, for years. I like my cigarette. The price of them has gone through the roof. There's no doubt about that. €20 for a packet of cigarettes is absolutely ridiculous when you can get them in most European countries for €5, €5.50.
1: And are you getting them from those countries?
4: Well, I am, Tommy, and I get them from any country. If I know somebody that's going, I ask them to bring me back cigarettes, and that's the reason I do it, is because they're so bloody dear in this country.
1: How many do you smoke a day?
4: I smoke between 20 and 30.
1: Okay, so it's costing you £30, is it, more or less, to smoke?
4: Well, you could say £30, yeah, but it'll be 40 if you buy 220 packs.
1: Yeah, so it's about €1 a fag.
4: Yeah, so it works out about €1 a fag if you're buying them in Ireland.
1: Mm.
4: If you get them from duty free, I think I sent you a text there. You can get a flight out of Knock to Stansted for €15. You can go into duty-free and buy your 200 cigarettes. You can come back on the next flight and you've saved yourself €135 for the week.
1: Yeah, you've done the maths, and it does come to that, doesn't it? And that's probably why the majority of people who are smoking now are getting their cigarettes.
4: People that are calling, like somebody sent in a text there to you, put them up to €20-40 a week. That's a non-smoker, obviously.
1: Mm.
4: They're one of the hardest things in the world to give up, and that's being honest with you. I've tried. I was off cigarettes for quite a few years, Tommy. I started smoking again when illness came into my family and this, that, the other. I actually remember, Tommy, back in the 1990s. Been in the cancer unit in Crumlin Hospital. And on the wall in the parents' room was, please have a cigarette. I actually asked the doctor why was that there. And he says it keeps the parents calm and stops them rearing up on nurses.
1: Okay. Will you stay there for a second? John is with us as well. Good morning, John.
5: Morning, Tommy. How are you?
1: Good. I'm looking at your comment here on the screen. You say cigarettes are the greatest curse. We should set a date in a few years' time where cigarettes will no longer be available. Are you saying to anyone?
5: Oh, yeah, to anyone. I mean, Micheál Martin, the only good thing to me ever done was with a smoking ban, right? But it was a good thing at the time, and it stopped a lot of people down along the line actually smoking. And I know a lot of people gave up smoking because they couldn't smoke in the pubs anymore, and they were fed up of going outside the door in the winter and frozen, getting colds. Let's set a date for the first, we'll say, day of 2030, which is not that long away. And when that date arrives, there's a long lead into it that cigarettes will no longer be available. And I'll throw the vapes and all into it. I want everything that people take into their body, through vapes or through cigarettes or whatever, gone completely. The amount of misery that cigarettes cause, not a mind of, when I see people at the counter there, and they're spending €20 a packet, I say, are they absolutely insane, Tommy, right? You're paying €20 for something that you know, as an intelligent person, if you have any brain, this is going to damage your long term. And if you went down and if you saw, not alone that, but written on the packet is that it'll give you cancer, you'll die younger. Yes, if you went down the supermarket aisle and you saw any food product and it said cornflakes eaters die younger, eat porridge and you'll get cancer, you would never buy that product. So why in God's name would anyone with a brain in their head at all actually go into a shop and pay €20 for something that you know is going to damage
1: your
5: head?
1: Yeah, but John, they do it because they're addicted.
5: Well, get unaddicted. And one of the ways that you can get unaddicted is ban the bloody things off the face of the earth completely.
1: Okay. Listen, time's beat me. I want Kevin to come back and say, in 30 seconds, what do you say to John, Kevin?
4: John, I lost a son of 9 years of age to cancer. He never smoked. His mother didn't smoke. Explain that to me.
5: But yeah, you're quite right. There are people like you never smoke or cancer, unfortunately, and it's a terrible thing. But there's also a lot of people standing in front of oncologists today being diagnosed with cancer related back to smoking. There's people lose limbs. How many people at this precise moment, Tommy, are inside the hospital wards over smoking related products?
1: Okay.
4: How many doctors smoke, John?
5: Well, if a doctor is smoking, it's a very low intelligence.
1: Okay. All right.
4: Look, if you want to put it all down to intelligence and not having a brain, that's up to you. But I think Tommy gave you the answer. They are addictive, and they're very highly addictive, and they're very hard to give up.
5: That's the stuff that you can be addicted to a lot of things, right? But if something is seriously damaging your health and you know that and you're still paying €20 to buy that product, I would seriously question your state of mind.
1: All right. Listen, I got to leave.
4: You mentioned Micheál Martin. One of the best things he ever done was introduce smoking, no smoking in bars. Yes, yep. It's probably a good thing for bars. But what has it done to bars? It has closed bars all over the country, in the small villages, everywhere and anywhere.
1: All right. Listen,
5: you can factor in the drinking driving with that. It's
1: all right. Listen, I would love to have more time to debate this. By the way, one listener says to tell John to mind his own business. If we want to smoke, then we have the right to smoke. It's none of his business. Do we go around to his house and tell him what he should do? Anyway, John, thanks for joining us. Kevin, thank you for joining us as well. We go to the news. You're up to date on Midwest on this Thursday morning. Thanks for joining us. The first day of September. October. Can't pick it right, but time is flying. That's all I can say. Thanks for joining us today. 087-900-4141. That's our text on WhatsApp. Courtesy of our friends at Connolly's Pub and Restaurant, Times Square, New York, where an Irish welcome always awaits. Our email address, studio@midwestradio.ie. And you can call us on 0818-3000-55. Ethel Dawson in Castlebar. Good morning, Ethel. Happy birthday today. The Windsor Bunch wishing you all the very, very best. Happy birthday, Ethel. Good morning again, Emma Ruan, 11 today, and her brother Sean Og, who's 13 today. Enjoy your day. That's from Damien, Dara and Annie, with love and best wishes to you, and hope you have a great day. Let me go back to the comment lines. Robert, thanks for joining us. Good morning.
6: Good morning, Tommy.
1: So tell me about your problem with a bottle bank in Ballina. Where is it?
6: Well, I don't have the problem with it. It's a local councillor that wants to get the bottle bank moved from where it's located at Humber Street to the other side of Dunn's car park, which okay. I believe would be a big mistake and make it very difficult for trucks coming in to pick them up. As it is at the moment, it's in as good a location as it can be for the pickup and emptying of the bottle banks.
1: Okay, so just clarify for me, where is this bottle bank at the moment?
6: It's in Dunn's car park, loaded right beside Humber Street, the wall adjoining Humber Street okay. Road.
1: All right. So Mark Duffy is saying that this bottle bank is an eyesore.
6: His sister, Councillor Marie Duffy.
1: The
6: article I read.
1: My apologies, it's Councillor Marie Therese Duffy, yeah. Okay, so she says this bottle bank is an eyesore there in Dunn's car park at Humber Street. It's an eyesore and it should be moved to the other side of the car park. But what's the problem with doing that?
6: The problem is the design of the car park, number one. As it is at the moment, it's in the best situation for the bottle banks to be picked up and emptied. Large trucks come in there with a small crane on them to do that. And you have two avenues. They come in one avenue. There's lots of room beside the bottle banks. They can pick them up and empty them at ease. And then they go to the top of the car park, make a right-hand turn, go over again another few yards and make another right and come down the second avenue to exit the car park. And for me, it can't be made much easier than that for the people that have to do this. If they are put on the other side of the car park, these trucks would either have to reverse back into it or drive in engine first and reverse out. But more importantly, I mean, she highlights that these bottle banks are an eyesore where they're located. Right enough, maybe they may be. But I think a better way of dealing with the problem would be to put up a second bus shelter, a much larger bus shelter than the one that is there. And put up a second bus shelter the length of the bottle banks. The bottle banks are 9 units in a row.
1: Yeah.
6: And there is a need for the second bus shelter. There's one there at the moment, but it's full with 8 people in it and a few bags of groceries. The amount of buses that come in there, it's nearly as busy as the bus station itself, with the activity with buses coming in to pick up and drop off.
1: Okay.
6: A second bus shelter is needed. Put it on front of the bottle banks, and that hides the eyesore for Councillor Marie Duffy.
1: Briefly, Robert, in your view, is it an eyesore?
6: Probably. It'd be no harm to get rid of it. But as I said, you've got to think of the people that have to do the pickup and make their life as easy as possible. And it's in the best situation that it can be in. But there is a need for a second bus shelter. CityLink buses start all their routes to Galway there at that bus stop, and all their drop-offs in town are there. Eight drives a day. TFI stop there 10 times a day to go to Sligo. All the local buses that serve the catchment area outside Ballina, and there are quite a few, they all drop off there and pick up there. You have the local bus from Ballina to Castlebar that comes in there 3 times a day to pick up and drop off. It's a very, very busy bus stop area. The bus stop that's there is absolutely hopeless. 8 people and it is filled up. I see people up there. There's a tree beside Humber's Monument. Excuse me. And they're looking for shelter under the tree. They're waiting for the bus to come in. Put up a nice, something that's easy on the eye, a good quality bus stop, the entire length of the bottle bank.
1: Okay, and that solves the problem.
6: You'll be able to see them. And it's a much needed item for the people that are going there okay. every day for their buses.
1: Robert, that's great. Thank you very much indeed. Your point is well made. And if Mary Therese Duffy wants to respond, she'd be more than welcome to the airwaves as well. Thanks, Robert, very much for joining us. That's Robert on 087 941 41. Before 10, we were speaking with Fergal Neelan, Fine Gael councillor. He is working on legislation to give local authorities greater powers to curb the number of vape shop units in our town centres. Lots of comments coming in relation to that. Here's a voice note from Niamh.
7: My question about vape shops now to deal with the finances is, if apparently the story and the reason why so many of our local shops and businesses have closed down from the main streets is this urban legend that people started shopping online and shopping in the supermarkets, and the regular shops like your butchers, your bakers, your drapers, they could not compete with online prices or supermarket prices. So if that's a fact, how then do the vape shops stay open, considering vape shops are not just competing with online commercial space or